I say, yes, but after you believe, you need to be sanctified. It says 2 Corinthians 5:17, therefore, if any man be in Christ, he is a new creature. Old things are passed away. Behold, all things are become new. The old thing, we got to give up that old man. And guess what? Sometimes it's a process. It says, are become new. It's a process. We have to keep on fighting. We're soldiers in the army of the Lord. You think that as soon as you say, I'm saved, that Satan's going to leave you alone? There's an attack coming, and we got to learn how to fight. We got to put on our whole armor of God. Put on the whole armor. Shield of faith and the breastplate of righteousness. The Holy Spirit leading us and guiding us and got our back. 2 Corinthians 6:17 again. Wherefore, come out among them and be ye separate, says the Lord, and touch not the unclean thing, and I will receive it. Here's the key word. Just don't touch it. Just don't touch it. I'm going to read it again. 2 Corinthians 6:17. Wherefore, come out from among them, and be ye separate, saith the Lord, and touch not the unclean thing, and I will receive it. Well, Lord, I hear you. I hear you, Lord. Well, maybe you need power. Power to walk right. Power to talk right. Power to treat your neighbor right. Power not to say something when we know that they're despitefully using you. In John 14:13, it says, and whatsoever you shall ask in my name, that will I do, that the Father may be glorified in the Son. John 14:14. If you ask anything in my name, I will do it. John 14:15. If you love me, keep my commandments. And John 14:16. And I will pray the Father, and he shall give you another comforter, that he may abide with you forever. This is Pastor Dabney from the Helps Ministry. Helps is an acronym for helping, enjoying, and loving people to salvation through Jesus Christ. Our service is on Saturday for those who can't make it to church on Sunday. It's at 517 South 57th Street. And to God be the glory. To God be the glory. Let God. Hallelujah. Hallelujah and hallelujah.

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1: Praise God. Hallelujah. Good evening, everyone. So glad to be here tonight. I thank God for each and every last one of you. I thank God for this radio station. I give God glory and praise. Thank you, Father. Thank you. For having a voice in the earth. And my voice is that of yours, Father. My thoughts are not my thoughts, but they're yours. And I thank you for tonight. Well, as I said, good evening, everyone. And I want to talk about something that's extremely heavy on my heart tonight. I didn't know what I was going to talk about. And I was in a conversation with someone today, and it was a very heart-wrenching story, testimony, because God brought the individual out. Sometimes you think that what you've gone through is bad, hideous, horrible, but then you hear somebody else's story, and yours is nothing compared to them. Tonight, without becoming overcome by this subject, I want to talk about children. Your children. See, we look at them as our children, but really, these are people that God put in our care to take care of them. Whether they're your children or stepchildren or children who you moved in with the other parent, maybe you don't like the child. Maybe the child don't like you because you are replacing their other parent. And so you look at them as if they're on your level. No way can they be on your level. No way can they think like you think. They're children. I remember when I came up, we had to be 21 to be considered an adult. But now, when the Vietnam War was raging, the United States government declared that 18 years old was considered an adult. And that was only so they could draft more younger people in to the armed forces to fight that war. Not because they were mature, not because they were ready, growth-wise, mentally, or physically to handle a gun, to shoot somebody and to kill somebody, to go into a land that was foreign to them and commit to killing people and or be killed. That's what we put our children through. An 18-year-old is an 8-year-old child with a 10 on it. That's all it is. 19, I remember 19, I was coming to myself. By the time I did turn 21 and married, I had a whole lot more thinking power than I did at 18. How many children have that? How many of our children are taught and equipped with everything that they need to go out here in the earth and make it? They don't. I'm going to challenge parents to start now encouraging your children to go to college. If not college, to higher education. Finish high school. Be the best they could be in the classroom. Not cussing them out. Not telling them they're stupid. Stop those words if you are. God is not pleased. You will have horrendous consequences behind your behavior towards them now. Slapping them in the face, beating them up, punishing them by locking them into a room. You're setting them up to go to jail. And then when something happens to them, you say, oh, my baby, I did everything I could for them. No, you didn't. No, you did not. You cuss them out before they get to school. Most of my friends are school teachers. And I remember before I met these young ladies, who are retired now out of the Board of Education, I wanted to teach. And I remember meeting an insurance man and telling him that. And he says, well, you probably will teach. But I didn't know what type of teaching I would be doing because I was a homemaker at the time. That was strictly my job. So I would teach my children their schoolwork. I would find out from them. I'm giving you, telling you this so you could do the same thing. Don't let them come home from school and they're just home. You need to find out how their day went, who assaulted them, how did they feel today. If you sent them out angry and all upset, then you need to sit them down and talk to them, and talk to them about why you were upset and it came out on them. Here's a good biblical theory that you can do with your children. I did not do this with my firstborn, but I certainly did it with my second and all the other children that I was entrusted with. In the morning, a few minutes before, during breakfast, take about 5 or 10 minutes while you're getting breakfast together or while they're eating, read to them the Proverbs. It'll give them wisdom. Wisdom is the principal thing. And it helps you to know what to do, when to do, who to do it with, and who not to do it with. Wisdom will keep your children in mind. You don't have to read the whole book of Proverbs. Just maybe chapter 1. You can start out with chapter 1. Let it be consistent. And let it be every day. Chapter 1, verses 1 through 4. At night when they come in, before they go to bed at night, read them the Psalms. Start with Psalms 1. And 1 to 4 stanzas. And then ask the child in the morning and in the nighttime, what did you hear? What did you get out of that? This will cause your children to become adept in the Word of God, and it will become alive. Why? Because now you're dealing with them about life application. See, when you and I read the Word, if we can't apply it to our lives, it becomes dull, and we no longer have any interest in it. You don't want to read about all the begot when you got a husband who's beating you up and beating your children up, or you're on crack cocaine. You want to hear about the prodigal son and how he came to himself and was delivered. If you have a child out there on drugs or on sex or whatever, you want to hear about that prodigal son. You want to hear the Psalms 35, Lord, where it says, contend, O Lord, with those who contend with me. And that's, and recognize that the enemy has your child by the ears and is dragging your child down the road of death, dragging your child down the road of homosexuality or drugs or illicit sex, whatever the road may be. And as you pray for your child, get in there and tell them what they need to be doing and this, that, and the other, and exerting your authority. Your authority means nothing to a child who is bound, tied, and gagged by the devil. And especially if you are the devil in their lives. To be the child of merciful, because you don't like them for whatever reason, or your own issues. You come in and you beat your family up. I remember one time I went to a meeting at a church in Mount Airy, and they had groups of people going to different, they had classes in the classroom. And I went to the one with all men. I know what it is to be a woman. I teach those. And sometimes I just might do this. And ladies, I do a for women only seminar. And men, I do speak to you, and tonight I'm speaking to you both about your children, about how they handle themselves. Then when they get to be 14, 15, 16 years old and start rebelling, you don't know where it came from. You know why? Because when they were newborns, when they was 2 and 3 and 5 and 7 and 8 years old, you was slapping them around, you was calling them all kinds of names. You were putting them down. You belittled them in front of anybody and everybody. It didn't matter where you were. And don't put a drink in you. Don't put a reefer in you. Don't put the crack cocaine inside of you. You might break the child in half. Yet, you want that child to grow up and be valedictorian in the school. My friends, who I met in the latter part of my years of living, who were school teachers. They love teaching the children, but the children are unruly because of the conflict that they live in at home. I have one friend, she's 80, she's in her 80s, and she says to me, the children used to ask her, Please, take me home with you. What kind of mess is that? What is that? So the children go to school and ask the staff, and she wasn't the only one, to take them home with you because of the abuse. And the teachers hear about it because I know, I was a Sunday school teacher. I had 7-year-olds, 6, 5, 4, 3, and 2-year-olds. The 7 and the 6 and the 5-year-olds, children talk. They do talk. They talk about you. And you can slap them around and say, what goes on in this house stays in this house. You better not tell nobody nothing. So then that stuff sits on the inside of them. And they're depressed. And they live with that, and they grow up with that. The Bible said, train up a child in the way that he should go. When he's old, that's the way he's going to go. However you train them, that's how they're going to be. And then when they become young adults, yeah, well, I don't know what's wrong with that boy. I don't know what's wrong with that gal. You. I know it's a sobering subject tonight, but it's sobering when you're beating a child up in your home. You're the one who's supposed to love them. And I pray, God, that this convicts everybody out there who's not living right. Was I always a mother who handled my children 100%, not my firstborn? The secondborn, yes. The grandchildren, of course. But the firstborn, my husband had to talk to me, and I'm glad he did. See, because it takes a real parent to stand up and speak to the other parent about your behavior. Because I was beginning to treat her like I had been treated as a child. And not only he, but my mother spoke to me. My aunt spoke to me. My family spoke to me. And I got it together quickly. Why? Because they called me to accountability. Then as she got grown, I remember her having to stay here with the children for a minute. And the Lord said to me, she's a full-grown woman. If she does something to the children that you don't like, do not correct her in front of her children. Wait till the children are well asleep, out of earshot, at school, wherever they may be. Then you sit down and talk with her, just like you would one of those girls at the church. It's not a shouting match. It's not a correction. It's none of that. Reason with her the same way I reason with you. And parents, you know what? This is not a put down. This is a wake up call. They're your children. They're yours. If you are guilty of this action, I implore you, turn it around. I threw away all that discipline and pulled out one thing, love. I love my daughter back into my arms, back into my bosom. If nobody calls me, that girl does. If nobody comes, she does. Although others do come and call, she's always there, always in the mix. I'm always getting gifts and presents. I put all that disciplinary action down. Are we supposed to discipline? Reason. Reason. Talk to them. You don't have to go to the club with them. Not supposed to. If that's what you're doing. You're not their girlfriends or their boyfriend. You're mom and dad. That you could be a loving mom and a loving dad. Be interested in what they're interested in. Don't be hard-hearted on them. Learn to say, I'm sorry, I'm wrong, I apologize. And talk about what you were doing at that age. Because that's what God was doing to me at 14. He said, well, what was you doing at 14? I said, Lord, we're not talking about me. He said, well, I'm talking about you. We have to get it together with our children. Because the same way you treat them, others are going to treat them like that. The school teachers is going to treat them like that. Why? Because that's the way their behavior is. That's the behavior you're training in and your mouth is putting on them. Oh, you'll never be nothing. I never said that to none of my kids. I always encouraged them that they were going to be somebody. And guess what, y'all? All of them is somebody, glory to God. not one, not none. And I'm working with great-grandchildren right now. Never told her or my son or the other children that they would never be nothing. No, no. You're going to do this homework and you're going to get it right. You're going to do this, make your bed, and you're going to do it right. So when you leave me, you'll know how to make a bed. You'll know how to go out here and fill out an application and get the job. You're going to have enough knowledge on the inside of your head and not just get minimum wage. I said you could either get $8 an hour, $18 an hour, $30 an hour, $38 an hour, or $88 or $188. Take, pick which one you want. And then we would work from that end. Not forcefully, but in the homework, in the classroom that they were in. And I would reward them for doing a good job on the job. Reward them for doing a good job here in the home. Somebody said to me, oh, I wouldn't give my children anything for making up their rooms. Well, if you want them to be trained to go out here and command and or demand a good job, to look for a good job, why don't you train them in the home? If they do a good job at the house. We see, some people call it an allowance. I call it a pay. And if you didn't follow out your list with some dollars, some change, some pennies, some nickels, some dimes, we subtracted. We all go to work for one day money. Why not bless them? God bless you real good. I think I might, if the Lord leads me, to pick up on this subject again. We need to talk. Well, your sins be like scarlet, he says, and wash them as white as wool. God bless you real good. Father, bless these parents. Let them have ears to hear and hearts to do what you're calling us to do. In Jesus' name, bless every child. Take away the hurt, the pain, and the oh my God, all up in their mind, the confusion. Jesus, take it away. In Jesus' name, amen. Glory to God. Amen.

Hallelujah, hallelujah, hallelujah, hallelujah. I will bless you, Yahweh. I will lift you up on tonight. I will give you all the glory. I will give you all the honor. I will give you all the praise, because truly you alone are worthy. Truly without you, I can do nothing, but I can do all things through Yahshua who strengthens me. So I bless you on tonight. I lift you up, for you alone are worthy. I bless your holy name, for there is no God like our God, who is the true and living God, and besides him there is no other God. He's the God that every knee shall bow and every tongue shall confess that Yahshua, who is Jesus, he is Lord. I lift you up, I magnify your name, I give you all the glory, I give you all the honor, I give you all the praise, because it belongs to you. My soul does magnify you. My soul does exalt you. My soul does honor you. My soul does worship you. My soul does praise you. I have a God to magnify and a God to glorify. Therefore, I will bless you at all times, and your praises shall yet continuously be in my mouth. Oh, magnify the Lord with me and let us exalt his name together. Hallelujah. Hallelujah. Hallelujah. I bless you on tonight, Yahweh. I lift you up. I honor you. I praise you. I exalt your holy and righteous name. For there is no God like our God. Hallelujah. Hallelujah. My title for tonight is The God That Mends the Brokenhearted. The God that mends the brokenhearted. Just wanting to say, no matter what you're going through, no matter what you're being confronted with, no matter what the enemy may be saying or what he may be trying to do, but the word of God lets us know, no weapon formed against us, it shall not prosper. And every tongue that rise up against us, he said, in judgment, you shall condemn. He lets us know the battle is not yours, but the battle belongs to Yahweh, who is God. And who is God? He is the Alpha and the finisher of our faith. And if he be for you, I want you to know who can be against you. Just know this, that the weapons that you possess, lets us know in Ephesians, the weapons that we possess are not carnal, but they are mighty through Yahweh for pulling down every stronghold of the enemy. I'm talking about every plot, every plan, every scheme, every wicked

device of the enemy. I just want you to know this. One thing for certain and two things for sure. The word of God informs us. He said, when that enemy comes in like a flood, I'll raise up a standard against him. Therefore, if he be for us, who can be against us? We need to know that we are more than conquerors. We are victorious through Yahshua, who is the Christ, who is the soon coming King, who is the Messiah. He is who was, who is, and who is to come. I bless him on tonight. I give him the glory. I'll bless him in spite of what's going on, in spite of what's taking place. We know that God is in full control. But like I said, my title for tonight is The God That Mends the Brokenhearted. The God who also is a mender of the brokenhearted. I just want you to know, no matter what you're going through, no matter what you're being confronted with, just know that God, he is a healer. He is a deliverer. He is a mind regulator. He is the God. He is the God that mends the brokenhearted. No matter what you're going through, God is the God that sees all. He's the God that knows all. He's the God who's concerned about everything that concerns you. It concerns him. Because truly, he is the mender of the brokenhearted. I think about Mary. And I think about Martha. When they had found out their brother Lazarus was dead. They found out he was dead. We know the story. He had been in the grave for 4 days. And we know that he therefore was good, dead. He was good. He was thinking good and dead. There was no life in him. He was starting to decay. But I'm talking about the God who resurrects life, who gives life in a dead situation, in a hopeless situation. There is absolutely nothing too hard for our God, because truly he is a God that mends the brokenhearted. And like I said, we know the story of Mary and Martha about their brother Lazarus, who had been dead. But we know that Yahshua, he is the resurrection, and he is the life. There is nothing too hard for him. He spoke life into a dead situation. He spoke life into a hopeless situation. He spoke life where there was death. And we know the story. He told them to roll away the stone. And he said, Lazarus. He said, loose him and let him go. He said, Lazarus, come forth, loose him and let him go. Death had to loose him and let him go. Now, when I think about Mary and Martha, we know that their heart had to be broken. Because knowing that their brother Lazarus was dead. But we talking about the God. We talking about the God who is life. Because the word of God says, Jesus said, if you've seen me, you've seen my Father. He said, of myself, I can do nothing. Me and my Father, we are one. So therefore, Yahshua had the power and the authority to raise the dead, to cleanse the lepers, to give sight to the blind. We talking about the God that mends the brokenhearted. No matter what you're going through in this season,
And we know this could be a hard season for some. Because last year, some had their mother. And this year, she's no longer there. Some had their siblings. Some of their siblings was here last year, but they're not here this year. I'm talking about the God that mends the brokenhearted. That's why the word of God says, cast all your cares, all your burdens, all your anxieties, all your worriations, cast them on me because I care it for you. He said, and when your heart is overwhelmed, when it seems as if it's more than you can take, it's more than you can stand, it's more than you can bear, say to yourself, lead me, guide me, direct me to the rock that is higher than I. That rock is Yahshua. I'm talking about the God that mends the brokenhearted. He's the only one that can pick up the broken pieces and put them back together again. He's the only one that can do that. I tell you one thing about Yahshua. He can do anything but fail. We've got to stand on the word. We've got to take him at his word. We've got to apply the word. We've got to obey the word. Because there is power in the word of Yahweh. The word of God informs us. The word says, the word lets us know. Yahweh said, I honor my word above my name. See, his word will not return to him void, but it will accomplish that which it was set out to do. So don't look at the situation. Don't look at the circumstances, but keep your eyes on the author and the finisher of your faith. I'm talking about the God who knows all, the God who sees all, the God who's in control of everything. There is nothing too hard for our God. Like I said, the God that mends the brokenhearted, the God that mends the brokenhearted. And I'm sure we're just coming over into 2026, but I'm sure that there are some broken hearts due to things that have transpired, things that have taken place in your life. Some have lost their loved ones. Some have lost their homes. Some have lost their jobs. They don't see no way. But the word of God lets us know there is a way. There is a way. He can make a way out of no way. There's nothing too hard for him. The word of God says, lean not on the arms of flesh, for they will fail you. Put not your confidence in man, for he will fail you. But put your faith and put your trust and Yahweh, who is God. He is the author and the finisher of our faith. And if he be for us, who can be against us? Be strong in the Lord and in the power of his might. Knowing these battles, you can't fight on your own. You got to give them to him. He will fight your battles. He will be there for you. He won't leave you. He won't forsake you. No matter who walks out, no matter who turns their back on you, no matter who leaves you, he said, I won't leave you, nor will I forsake you. He is the God that mends, that heals the brokenhearted. Therefore, like I said, cast all your cares upon him. Because he cares. And he is a mender.
of the brokenhearted. He is a mender. He can put things back together. I'm talking about shattered pieces. He can pick them up and put them back together. It'll be as if nothing ever was broken. Nothing ever was shattered. Because he knows how to put it back together. He knows how to give you peace. He knows how to give you joy. He knows how to give you peace, hope. He's the God who knows all. Put your confidence in him. Put your faith in him. He won't leave you. He won't abandon you. He won't forsake you. He won't turn his back on you. He's a God of love. He's a God of mercy. All it says, return to your first love. Break up your foul ground. Return to your first love. Some of us got to return to our first love. Return. He's beckoning you. He's calling you. The word of God says we've got to work as believers while it's yet day. He said, because when the night comes, no man can work. And none of us know what our night will look like. But we put our faith and our confidence in the God of all flesh. I'm talking about the God who sees all. The God who knows all. The God who's in control of it all. Regardless what it looks like. Regardless what it feels like. Keep your eyes on the author and the finisher of your faith. Because truly, without a shadow of a doubt, he is the God. He is the God that mendeth the brokenhearted. He sees your tears. He feels your pain. He knows all. But yet he said, I'm a God. I am a God that heals the brokenhearted. And he is a healer. He is that balm in Gilead. He is a healer, a healer. He is the lover of our souls. And we can trust him no matter what we're facing, no matter what we're being confronted with or going through. He's able to mend the brokenhearted. He's able to pick up the broken pieces and mend them back together again and to heal. He's a God that knows all. But apart from him, he said, we can do nothing. Therefore, we must not lean on the arms of flesh. But put our confidence and put our faith in Yahweh. He'll never leave us. He's omnipresent. He's everywhere. He's all-knowing. He knows everything. There's nothing he don't know. He knows everything. He knows your heart is burdened. He knows your heart is heavy laden. But he said, cast all your cares on me. Because I care for you. And he promised. He promised. He'll be with us. Even until the end of time. He'll never leave us. Nor will he forsake us. The God that we serve is the true and living God. And there is no God like our God. There's nothing too hard for him. He knows all. He sees all. And like I said, everything that concerns you, it concerns him. So cast all your cares, all your fears, all your doubts,
cast them on Yahweh. Because he cares for us. He is that God. He is the God that heals the brokenhearted. He can heal that broken heart. He can heal that troubled mind. He can heal that weary soul. He's a God that can do anything but fail. And he's a God that cannot lie. He honors his word above his name. There's power. There's power in the word. There's healing in the word. There is joy. It's in the word. There's peace. It's in the word. There is joy. It's in the word. There is strength for the weary soul. It is. It is in the word. The word is what's going to keep us in this season. The word is what's going to sustain us in this season. The word of God says, apart from the word, we can do nothing. There is power in the word. That's why Yahweh said, I honor my word above my name. The word of God says, thy word have I hidden in my heart, that I may not sin against thee. All that you need, it's in the word. It's in the word. For the word of God says, study to show yourself approved, a workman that needeth not to be ashamed, but rightly dividing the word of God. Like I said, the title once again is The God That Mends the Broken Heart. He can mend your broken heart. He can heal your broken heart. Cast all your cares upon him, for he cares for you. Not only do he care for you, he loves you. For the word of God says in John 3:16, for Yahweh so loved the world that he gave his only begotten son, that whosoever believeth in him shall not perish, but they shall have everlasting life. He sent not his son into the world to condemn the world, but that the world through him might be saved. But he that believeth not on the only begotten Son is condemned already. Like I said, because he believeth not on the only begotten Son of Yahweh, who is Yahshua. There is no other way. There is no other door. No other open door. Whosoever will, he said, let them come. Let them come. The doors are open. They swing on welcome hinges. Whosoever will, let them come. Let them come. For tomorrow might be too late.

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1: Hallelujah, hallelujah, hallelujah. Thank you, Jesus. Good evening, everyone. For Jesus is Lord. He has risen from the dead, and he is Lord. And therefore, every knee shall bow and every tongue shall confess that Jesus Christ is Lord. Hallelujah. Father, in the name of Jesus, we just thank you for this time that we get to know more and get a closer walk with you in the name of Jesus. Father God, as I come bring forth this word that you have given me, I ask that you decrease me as you increase in me the more. Speak to me the way that you want to speak to me. Use me the way that you want to use me. And allow your word that you have given to come forth and fall on good ground, Father, in the name of Jesus. For, Father God, your word is life, Father. It is truth and it is life. So we thank you, we praise and we bless you. For it is in Jesus' name we pray. Amen. This evening, I was led to come before you from the book of Matthew, chapter 28, verses 18 to 20. And in the NIV, New International Version, it reads as follows. Jesus came to them and said, "All authority in heaven and on earth has been given to me. Therefore, go make disciples of all nations, baptizing them in the name of the Father and of the Son and of the Holy Spirit, teaching them to obey everything I have commanded you. And surely I am with you always to the very end of the age." And in the Message translation, it reads as follows. Jesus deterred, went right ahead and gave his charge. God authorized and commanded me to commission you. Go out and train everyone you meet, far and near, in this way of life, marking them by baptism in the threefold name, Father, Son, and Holy Spirit. Then instruct them in the practice of all I have commanded you. I'll be with you as you do this day after day after day, right up to the end of the age. And if I was to give a message, or a title rather, to this message, I would ask you the question, are you a kingdom builder? Are you a kingdom builder in the name of Jesus? I am a pastor over an outreach ministry called Kingdom Builders for Christ. And I did outreach ministry today. And it was three others that went out and did outreach ministry with me. Now, I had invited others to come out and join me. And some, you know, said that they had other things that they had to do. But then there were some that said that they were going to come out, right, in the name of Jesus. But they never showed up. Okay. But, you know, I thank God that he don't count numbers, but he makes numbers count in the name of Jesus. But Jesus, just like he gave his disciples a commission, a great commission, to go into the world and make disciples of all nations, he's given us that same great commission today. You know, his kingdom, there are people out here in the world, right? Young and old, mind you, that are dying, okay? Every time you turn around, you hear a baby dying. Every time you turn around, you hear a young person in their 20s dying. I just saw yesterday when I was in my classroom, and I happened to go and I pull up my Yahoo account, and there was a young man that was 25 years old, right? Him and his friends were out drinking, and then they decided to get into a boat and go out in the Delaware River of Philadelphia, right? And lo and behold, the young man went overboard, and he couldn't swim. And what did he do? Instead, they tried to save him, but they couldn't save him. And so what he did, he said to them, he said, "I can't do this no more." He said, "I love you." And after he said, "I love you," he went down. And they're still searching for his body. I say all that to say this. Somewhere in his life, in his journey, in his walk, someone, one of God's people, one of God's faithful men could have probably saved him from that drowning, and could have probably caused it to be so that he didn't go out drinking, because they would have mentored him. They would have discipled him, right, in the name of Jesus. They would have introduced him to Jesus Christ, right, in the name of Jesus. They would have told about their testimony, because we all were not always saved. We all were out there living life that was not pleasing to God at one point in our lives, right? And God sent someone to talk to us, right? I can remember. He sent someone to talk to me in the name of Jesus. And guess what? And I was just like it was yesterday. The lady told me, she said, no matter what you're going through in this life, she said, whatever it is that you're going through, God is getting ready to deliver you from it all. And sure enough, 2 weeks, I was not even in the city that I came from. I was in this city that I'm at now, in the name of Jesus. No, didn't know nobody, had no family member, in the name of Jesus. I say all that to say this. We got to be more about our Father's business. There are souls out there that God wants us to reach. Where is he? Where are his mouthpieces? Where are his hands and his feet? Where he wants to use us in their life. We always ask God to use us, right? But then when it comes time to use us, right, when it comes time for him to send us out into these highways and byways and tell others about him and his goodness and tell others about his son, Jesus Christ, we always make excuses, right? Or the devil puts distractions in our way, right? In the name of Jesus. But we cannot be ignorant of the devil's devices. And then even the Bible tells us, instead of looking at our own interests, look at the interests of others in the name of Jesus. Yes, I understand, okay? Okay, I'm not saying that, you know, we don't have family members that need to be looked after. Yes, we do. We have family members that need our attention, right? We have senior mothers, senior fathers, senior relatives, right, that need our attention, that God has called us to be caretakers over. That right there is something that God has given us to do in the name of Jesus. But I'm talking about, you know, instead of you spending time with your family, going to a barbecue, which some of us probably don't need to go to a barbecue anyway, you can take that time. You can always go to the barbecue after you go out and do what God has commissioned you to do. And instead of you saying, well, I got to go to the laundromat or I got to go shopping, go out and do and reach a soul for God's glory and then go shopping, then go to the laundromat or whatever you got to do. But stop making excuses, you know. And then you got some people in the church that are intimidated. That's why they don't go out. That's why they don't go into these communities. That's why they don't try to reach these young people, because they're intimidated in the name of Jesus. But God said he did not give us a spirit of fear. He gave us a spirit of love, power, and a sound mind, right, in the name of Jesus. So if he tells you to go somewhere and reach a soul, he's going to be with you. He's going to be with you in the name of Jesus. He's not going to leave you by yourself. No, he said that he would give his angels charge over you to keep you in all your ways. His angels are watching over you. They're going to keep you protected. God is not going to send you somewhere that he has not already ordained for you to go to reach a soul for his glory in the name of Jesus. And then some of us, you know, because we may be in an age, right, where we think we're too old. You're never too old. Look at Moses. Moses was 120. Look at all the other ones. You know what I mean? But they and Elijah, they was all older. They was all up in age, but they still did what God called them to do in the name of Jesus. They didn't make no excuses. So why are we making excuses? Why? There's souls out there that are dying by the wayside. There's souls out there that are dying at the hand of the enemy. Just like the scripture says in Matthew 7, 13 and 14. Matthew 13 and 14. It says, enter through the narrow gate, for the wide is the gate and broad is the road that leads to destruction. Wait a minute. Enter the narrow gate, for wide is the road, the gate, and the broad is the road that leads to destruction, and many enter through it. But small is the gate and narrow the road that leads to life, and only a few find it. You know, there's people that are dying. I mean, children, you know what I mean? I believe in my heart, though, that the children, like the babies and you know, these little babies, like that don't know no better, you know, they're being killed. One baby was killed by his mother. You know what I mean? And they knew that this woman had a mental problem. But anyway, I say all that to say this, that, you know, I believe that babies, they do go to heaven. I believe that. But I'm talking about teenagers. I'm talking about young adults. I'm talking about people our age, right, in the name of Jesus. I'm in my 50s. I'm talking about people, you know, that's older, right, in the name of Jesus. You know, we know better. You know, and somewhere along the line, we have heard the word of God. Somewhere along the line, God did send somebody to us to speak to us, to talk with us. But, you know, like he said, one with water and one with plant and the other with water, but he's going to get the increase. He's going to send somebody to water that seed, right, that has been planted in the name of Jesus. So we got to do what God has called us to do. We cannot be getting caught up. Well, are they going to hate me or are they going to receive what I'm saying? Jesus even told his disciples, if they do not receive the message, right, that you send forth to them, shake the dust off your feet and move on, right? Because that seed that has been planted, he's going to send somebody to water that seed. He's going to send somebody to water in the name of Jesus, just like when we went out there today. You know, I had one guy to tell me, you know, and matter of fact, a girl told me too, that, I know all this. I said, okay. I said, I'll just keep you lifted up in prayer. That's what I told her. I would just keep you lifted up in prayer. Because when one thing, we're not to debate the word of God. Well, another thing, we're not to stand there and try to force them to listen to what we're saying. Take heed. He did not tell us to do that. Once you plant that seed, leave it alone and let God handle it, because he's going to send somebody to water that seed. But we got to stop being intimidated by what people may think or by what they may say. You know what I mean? And lo and behold, there's a lot of older people that are intimidated. They think, you know, they don't want to go out into these communities because they don't want people to judge them or turn on them. But you know something? God is with them. He's with them in the name of Jesus. He is with them. He's not going to allow nothing to happen to them. If he sends them to somebody to speak a word into their life, guess what? He's going to be with them, right? And they're going to speak that word into their life. All they have to do is obey God and leave the consequences to him in the name of Jesus. So we got to do what God has called us to do in the name of Jesus, because the harvest is truly plenty. I'm trying to tell you now, the harvest is plenty, but the laborers are few. And God is not pleased with that, because God, once God saved us, he didn't save us for us. He saved us so that we could go out and reach souls for his glory and help build up his kingdom, because we are kingdom builders in the name of Jesus. And so we got to do what God has called us to do. We cannot be intimidated. We cannot make excuses. We cannot think, you know, even with our family members, you know, you're too many of us trying to be pleasing to our family members. No, we're not here to be people pleasers. We're here to do what's pleasing to God in the name of Jesus. It's time out for people pleasing, for real, for real. It's time out for that in the name of Jesus. Do what's pleasing to God. God will get through to them, you know what I mean? But do what God has called you to do. Do what God has chosen for you to do, and that is to go out and reach souls for his glory, to help build up his kingdom. Because he said in his word that he would that none would perish, but that they should come to repentance. In the name of Jesus, and live the life before them, right? They're watching us. They're seeing us. They're listening to how we speak out of our mouth. They're seeing how we treat one another. We got to represent God the way that he deserves to be represented. We're his people. We cannot represent God any kind of way. We cannot have one foot in the world and one foot in the church. We cannot straddle the fence. We cannot be lukewarm, because he said that he will spew us out of his mouth in the name of Jesus. We got to live and we got to carry ourselves and we got to speak the way that God has told us to, according to the standards of his word. We cannot be friends with the world and friends with God. No. We cannot do that. No. Like Joshua said, as for me and my house, we will serve the Lord in the name of Jesus. We have to have a mind of Christ. We have to do what God has called us to do, especially in this day and time for real. Because the devil is trying, he wants to take as many with him as he can. And guess what? Newsflash, I'm going to tell you now. All those who you think are going to be in heaven that are over these churches and preaching and teaching the word, guess what? You're going to be surprised when you don't see them in heaven. You're going to be surprised because guess what? They may be preaching and teaching the word, but are they living it in the name of Jesus? This is what, you know, God said in his word, don't be just hearers of his word only, but be doers of his word. We got to be doers of his word in the name of Jesus. We can't just speak it out of our mouth and then go out here and do whatever we think that we can do and think that we're going to get away with it. Anybody, you know, we may not see it. Guess what? Nobody else may not see it, but God sees it in the name of Jesus. Huh? How about that? He sees it. Yeah. He sees it. And he sees what we do in the back, in the group, in the corner, in the dark. He sees everything. He sees what we're doing when we're at home. He hears what we talk out of our mouth when we're at home or when we're around our friends or our family members. He sees it all. Can't represent God any kind of way. No. And everybody that calls Lord, Lord, Lord will not enter into his kingdom. He said, because he will say to you, you depart from me, you worker of iniquity. I know you not. In the name of Jesus. So we got to do what God has called us to do. And that is to go into the world and make disciples of all nations. Baptizing them in the name of the Father, in the name of the Son, in the name of the Holy Spirit. Commanding them to do all that he has taught us. And he said that he will be with us. He will never leave you. He will never forsake you. He will always be with you. If he sends you to another place, if he sends you to another city, to speak his word, go speak it. You know why? Because he said so in the name of Jesus. Do it. Just do it. Don't question him or don't think, oh, I don't know if I can do it. I don't think I'm worth. No. If he didn't think that you was ready for it, if he didn't think that you was capable of bringing that word, he wouldn't have never asked you to do it. He wouldn't have never laid upon your heart or told you to do it in the first place. In the name of Jesus. So we got to stop it. There's too many souls out here that are dying. And there's too many souls that are dying and not even going into the kingdom of heaven. They're going into the torment of hell. And God is holding us accountable for it. We got to be more about his business and not our own agenda in the name of Jesus. I'm trying to tell you now, believe me, as much as long as God gives me breath in my body, I'm going to go out there and reach souls for his glory. Because you know why? Because I don't have to answer to man, but I do have to answer to God, and I'm held accountable by him, what I do and what I don't do. Because he's the one that chose me. Man did not choose me. God chose me in the name of Jesus. And God chose you too. And therefore, do what God has already commissioned you and called you to do in the lives of others. And that is to tell about him and his goodness and tell about his son, Jesus Christ, so that they can have a chance to repent of their sins wholeheartedly and sincerely, turn from their sinful ways, and turn their will and life completely over to God and make Jesus Christ the Lord in their lives once and for all. Your family members, if he tells you to say something to your family members, say it. Don't be worried about what they're going to think about you or are they going to reject. If they reject you, guess what? They're not rejecting you. They're rejecting God. How about that? They're not rejecting you. They're rejecting God because God is the one that gave you the word to speak to them. How about that in the name of Jesus? So do what God has commissioned you to do. Reach your family members. You got family members who are in need of salvation. You speak that word that God lays upon your heart to say to them If they receive it, that's good and well. That to God be the glory. But if they don't, shake the dust off your feet and move on in the name of Jesus. Hallelujah. Yes. Shake the dust off your feet and move on. Do what God has called you to do in the name of Jesus. And we just thank you, Father, in the name of Jesus, that you have given us a great commission. We thank you, Father, that we can go out and reach souls for your glory, Father, because we love you and we love people, Father, in the name of Jesus. And we have the mind of Christ because, you know, Jesus didn't all, he, even though he was in the temple at times, but his most time was out in the field, in the countryside, preaching and teaching. That's where he was at, reaching souls, healing and delivering and setting souls free. That's where he was at. And that's where we got to be. We got to come out of those four walls. We got to come out of them. We go in to learn, but we come out to serve in the name of Jesus. That's what we got to do. Because salvation don't stop just inside the church. No. Jesus said, I did not come into the world to condemn the world, but that the world through him might be saved in the name of Jesus. So let's do what God has commissioned us to do, and that is to go into the world and make disciples of all nations, being the kingdom builders that he has called us to be in such a time as this. And I decree it and I declare it in the name of Jesus. I pray that you all got something from this, and I pray that it caused you to think and wonder and want to make a change if you need to make a change. God bless you all, and have a good evening.

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Once again, the number is 267-210-6947. I'm Debbie Edwards, the storyteller. God bless.

So, Don, how was your week going today? How was your week going? You know, you can tell me. My week was actually pretty busy. Had a lot of to do on the job. I'm just glad it's the weekend. I'm here supporting Debbie, a little tired, but, you know, I made it through. Oh, man. I think I even got some things to do when I get home with work. You'll walk too much. You'll think too much. Yeah, I'd be thinking that stuff. We got to leave it there. Leave it there right now. Don't think about anything like that. You know, you're here. We're here supporting Debbie, so we're going to hear her. That's all you need to think about. Let the Lord just ease your mind and everything. Yeah. You know, that's pretty good advice there, man. I think I'm definitely going to try and do that. Just put everything that I have to do off to the side. Yeah, it's the weekend. You don't have to worry about that. No, you don't worry about that. You just keep on relaxing, my friend. I always tell you guys, relax, you know. You're busy doing stuff at work. They'll be busy just busy. So you're always running around doing something. True. But today, she's going to be here. She's ready. I think she's in back. She's ready. They're ready for them. You're ready for you. Everything's ready. So just let this moment be and just let it just relax your mind. Just let it sit back and just hear the word of God. Hear the music. Hear the word of God. And just let everything ease out, okay? Just take my advice. Take my advice. You do that, okay? Okay, you say so, man. You said they're ready for her. You know they're ready for her. You know, she's ready also.

Oh, I just thank God for everything he's doing right here on WTMR. I trust God. I believe that he was going to expand the ministry, and you have to step out on faith. Just you and God. You can't take your friends and your family with you. You got to just step out on faith. You and God. That's it. He said, I'll never leave you. I'll never forsake you. You just got to ask him and believe and stop putting other things in front of him.

You gotta believe in him. He's the provider. Everything belongs to him. We can't hold on to nothing. Everything belongs to him. We got to put him first. You have to. How can you put things in front of him? How? It breaks my heart just hearing it. How every day, different ones holding on to different stuff and put it in front of God. Man, it could be wiped away in a blink of an eye. That's why we have to trust him and believe in him. All this stuff is earthly things down here. And put our trust and believe everything above. God is doing a new thing. He bringing family members back together. I don't care what he have, the way he have to do it, through sickness, death, or whatever. He bringing families back together. And men in broken families, God is answering our prayers. And we got to thank him when he answer our prayers. Oh, yes. God is amazing. Oh, he's so amazing. I thank him every day for all that he has done. Glory to God. I see how he's working. How he's working in my life, in my family life. Man, people can be so apart, but God will step in the midst and mend a broken family. It's prayer time. Father God, in the name of Jesus, we thank you because you are our provider. We thank you that when the brook dries up, you still have another way. We thank you that when the barrels look low and the oil looks small, you can still make it last. Lord, bless every mother, every father, every child, every home that is trusting in you today. Break fear off your people. Give us faith to obey you, even when we only have a little. Teach us to put you first, Lord. Teach us to trust you. Trust in your word. Let there be healing, provision, peace, and blessing in every house across the nation. We declare that the mill will not waste. And the oil will not fall according to the word of the Lord. Bless every home. Touch everyone. Everyone that need a special healing, Lord, touch them. Because you are a way maker. You're a provider. You're a healer. You're a deliverer. You're our everything. I give you all the praise and all the honor. In Jesus' name. Amen.

Praise God, praise God. Jesus been good to us, better than we've been to ourselves.

Yes. Oh, hallelujah. Yes. Hallelujah, hallelujah. Now it's time for the word. It is time for the word. If you can, you can follow me. I'm going to be coming out of 1 Kings, chapter 14, 4. And that's where I'm going to be coming out of. My title is When God Sent Provision in an Unusual Way. In 1 Kings chapter 17, God has sent Elijah to a dry place, but he still provide. God told Elijah, go by the brook. There was a drought in the land, but God said, in 1 Kings chapter 17, 4, he said, I have commanded the raven to feed thee there. That means God already had provision waiting for Elijah when he got there. The raven was an unclean bird, but God used it anyway. You hear what I said? An unclean bird. That teaches us that the kingdom provision does not always come the way we expect. God can use unusual people, unusual places, unusual methods to take care of his servant, of his children of God. This is the lesson, y'all. Do not reject the package because it does not look like what you prayed for. I know you're trying to say, what do you mean by that? The brook dried up, but God did not dry up. After a while, the brook dried up, but the brook was never Elijah's source. God was his source. Sometimes God will let one door close. You know why? He is moving you to the next place of provision. Elijah could not stay at the brook forever. God had another assignment waiting for him. See, sometimes we be looking for God to provide and to open doors in the way we want it. But God will do it in a way that you can't even expect. Like he did here for Elijah. He sent an unclean bird to feed Elijah. But check this out. Elijah could not stay at the brook forever because God had another assignment for him. And sometime when you think it's the end of your road, and you say, what's next? You don't even know that God is taking you on another assignment. You don't even have a clue. And listen to this. When the brook dried up, God sent Elijah to a widow woman. Listen to this. God used a woman who looked like she had nothing. The widow woman was gathering sticks. She thought she only had enough meal and oil to make one last cake for herself and her son. Then die. She thought she ain't have enough food. She said she thought after this that she and her son gonna die. She didn't know where the next meal was gonna come. She knows she ain't have it.
And I don't know how many people right now might be in a situation. You might be on your last dollar, last food, and you don't know how you're going to make it. But God is always a provider, but we have to trust in him. Even somebody could be laying on their deathbed. The doctor can say you got 2 months or 10 days to live. That's what the doctors say, but that's not the doctor of doctors. That's not Jesus. That's not his report. That's why we got to trust. Let's go back to my story. And a widow woman, she was looking at her situation, just like you right now, looking at your situation from the natural point of view. I only have a little. That's what the woman is saying. This is my last. There's no way more is coming. You know, a mother got all this on her mind, especially you trying to feed your child. How many mothers done felt this in their lifetime or been through something like this, similar? But look what happened. Remember, God had another assignment for Elijah. After that raven bird, the unclean bird, feeding him. But Elijah came with a word, a kingdom word. That's what we're going to call it, a kingdom word. Fear not, go. That's what Elijah said. And do as thou hast said, but make me thereof a little cake first. That's in 1 Kings chapter 17. Verse 13. That sounded hard, but this was not Elijah trying to take from her. This was God trying to bring her into a kingdom principle. Now try, I want you to pay attention to the kingdom principle. The kingdom principle is the keys to the kingdom. It says, then I'm going to tell you the kingdom principle. The kingdom principle is to put God first, even when it looks like you do not even have enough. Elijah told her to make him a cake first. He said, now make my cake first. Even though she had a little bit of food left, just enough for her and her son. And she don't know if they're going to make it after this, because they're going to leave this world. They're about to check out of here because she's looking at what's out the natural eye. And that's all she has. But Elijah comes along and say, Elijah told her to make my cake first, then make for yourself and your son. Ain't that something? Now you got to be really trusting God. You know that's all the food you have. And someone come along like Elijah, and telling them to make their cake food first. And you know you ain't got enough left over for you and your child. But it was the God in that woman and that widow, I'm going to tell you. The woman had a little meal and a little oil, but when she obeyed the word of the Lord, the Bible says, the barrel of the meal wasted not, neither did the curse of the oar fail. That's in 1 Kings 17, 16. Her obedience, because of her obedience, it opened doors for the supernatural. See, that's the keys of the kingdom. Because of her obedience, unlocked the keys of the kingdom. This is the principle I'm talking about. It opened like that keys to the kingdom. It open up a supernatural door, a supply where she'll never run out of food. The widow woman was not trying to starve.
survive for herself. She had a son. Her obedience did not only bless her, it preserved her son too. Sometimes your obedience is not just about you. It's about your children. People don't realize that. It's about your household. It's about your family. It can be about your friends, even the next generation. That's where our obedience coming in. When a mother obeys God, she can bring life into her household. In the kingdom of God, provision follows. This is the assignment. God fed Elijah by the ravens because Elijah was on an assignment. God sent Elijah to a widow because the widow needed a miracle. You hear that? Because he's on assignment. God asked the widow to give first because God was teaching her to trust, order, and faith. Three things God was trying to teach the widow woman: trust, order, and faith. Now remember, I said Elijah on assignment. I don't know how many of us can be on assignment. See, when you're on assignment, your friends might not can go and they might not want to go, but you got to stay focused because you're on assignment for the Lord and you don't know how many people that God planned to bless through you because you're on assignment. And God knows you're going to be obedient. It don't matter if the people around you second guessing what God wants for them to do. But long as you stay focused on the plans that God has for your life. I don't know who I'm talking to tonight. Maybe I'm not talking to nobody. Maybe I'm just talking to me. Come on now. God sent Elijah to the widow woman because the widow needed a miracle. God asked the widow to give first because God was teaching her to trust, order, and faith. The kingdom does not operate by fear. The kingdom operates by faith, obedience, and God's word. Did you hear what I said? The kingdom of God does not operate by fear. Now, if you want the keys to the kingdom, remember you can't handle fear. The kingdom operate by faith. You got to have faith. You got to have obedience in God's word. Somebody, and I don't know who I'm talking to, may feel just like that widow woman today. You might say, I only have a little strength left. I only have a little bit of money left. I only have a little hope left. But what I say, and what the word of God saying, put God first. You can't have fear. And the word saying, God say, fear not. Your barrel is not your source. And I don't know who need to hear this. Your barrel is not your source. Your bank account is not your source. Your job is not your source. All things in your home and stuff is not your source. Your government check is not your source. God is your source. It breaks my heart when people put things in front of God. It breaks my heart because they coming up against God Almighty, coming up against Jesus, putting things in this world before him. And I don't care how many lessons he have to teach you over and over until you realize, stop putting things in front of God. All of us got to learn this lesson. When you put God first, he knows how to make
the mill lasts. He knows how to keep the oil flowing. He knows how to feed you in a famine. God knows what you need. But he can't give it to you until you start putting in faith first. Do you know why your prayer's being delayed? Because you're putting everything in front of God. You're not putting it in front of, you put everything in front of Jesus. That's why your prayer's on delay. He's teaching you something. You must put him first. And everything else will be added. That's the word. We'll get it one day. This is my prayer. I'm closing out with, put God first. Put him first. This is my prayer. Lord, oh Heavenly Father, Lord, teach us to trust you like Elijah trusted you. Teach us not to panic when the brook dries up. Teach us, Lord, how to obey you. Teach us to pray like the widow woman, even when we only have a little. Bless our home, Lord. Bless our children. And keep the oil in our vessel. In Jesus' name I pray. I thank everybody who is listening to that. That's powerful. And I want you to know that God will provide. He will always provide. God will always provide. And we got to trust him. And believe that God will provide. I thank everyone who is listening. And I hope that you receive something out of that. That message. That when God sends provision in an unusual way, put him first so you can receive your blessing. God bless you. Thank you for listening. Amen.

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And good evening, everyone. And once again, you're listening to the Gospel Music Block Party. My name is Dan Murphy, and I do hope and pray that you're having a good day today. And yes, it was a pretty good day out there. It was nice. It was hot, but not too humid. And that's a good thing because, well, we all know, however the weather may be, it's good to have the sunny weather out. We do need the rain. But as we always say, whether it's hot, cold, humid, windy, however the conditions may be, we all know that this is the day that the Lord has made. And yes, I shall rejoice and be glad in it. We can always rejoice and be glad in it because, as you know, there's always some great gospel music out there. And that's what we focus on. And we focus on the artists that make that music. And sometimes we know them as a household name, as I said before. And sometimes we don't know them as a household name. And that's okay because these guys are still doing what they do. And they show you that they do have the talent. One such person, well, his name is Titus Sowers. You might have heard of him. They did have some notoriety back there. He's a millennial baby, and what I mean by that is, yes, his main career is in the 2000s, but his solo career really started off. And you could say, I say his solo career because he was with others, and I'll explain that later. But right now, we're focusing on him. He's wrote quite a bit of songs, and he's still writing. He's still busy out there doing things, and that's how come we're going to let him do his thing. And that's how come we just say, take it away, Titus Sowers.

And there we have the first two songs by Titus Sowers, and they were the songs It's Gonna Be All Right. Now that's the remix that we did. And then there was the song Feed Me with a little help from another artist you should know, and that artist was Fred Hammond. Now Titus is kind of known in the business. He's, as I said, he's a millennial baby. Everything's really started for him in these 2000s. And the thing about Titus, as I said, he's gone solo. He went solo back in 2018, actually. But he was with a group before that, and that group had was called The Sowers. That was him and his siblings. There were six sisters, four brothers that made up the group, and they actually did quite well, getting Stellar Award nominations and other nominations for various things. And the thing is, they come out of Louisiana. So this is a group, they were all based out of Hammond, Louisiana, a place that we normally don't see with gospel music, but hey, I told you, God has people everywhere, and he just proves that with them. Well, the Sowers, as I said, were rather successful, and Titus, who's one of 10, is going out on his own in 2018, and that's what he did. Naming, I think his first project was called Who, and he said he did that because he wanted people to know who Jesus was and also to focus on who he is. So he did that, and it did some success for him, and he's still doing projects, and sometimes in the music business, things slow down, but he did two releases just last year. So you may see his name still mentioned in things, so don't be surprised. Rather successful songwriter, did a lot of things with the family and stepping out on his own. And he had also helped, I believe, on that first song, It's Gonna Be All Right, from Jermaine Dolly. So he's known in the industry, has his friends in the industry. He's a producer, and he's producer, songwriter, or you got the whole thing, songwriter, producer, and all like that. And so you'll still hear things from him. And the thing that they were known for, you get that sense of contemporary gospel, but they can also do traditional gospel. And they have a nice mix and very well-rounded. And did quite well as his solo album. Did pretty good. Got some things on there. So keep looking out for that name, Titus Sowers. Sounds like a product that you would buy for your bathroom, the shower area. But nope, that's his name, and he's quite good at it, so don't worry about him. Just like you may hear more music throughout the night and more ministries throughout the night because the Midnight Gospel Train is coming your way. So don't forget the Midnight Gospel Train, 12 midnight to 6 a.m., both on Sunday and Monday morning. And it's all right here, 800 on the AM dial, also on the World Wide Web at www.wtmrradio.com. 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And don't forget, you get us on the WTMR app as well. And something else you get as well, more great music by Titus Sowers.

And there we have the last two songs by Titus Sowers, and they were the songs There Is None and also The Way It Is. And remember when I said he was still releasing stuff and he had some things that came out just last year? Those are the songs that came out last year. Those he was still doing things, still writing some good music, and still showing that the Lord is blessing him with that talent, and he is using it, and he's still going around the world and festivals and everywhere that you can. So still check him out. He has things. The two songs are out on the digital platforms, YouTube. Check them out on various places, iTunes, Spotify, wherever you want. But yes, he's still making that music and it's still sounding good. Thank you, Lord, for still blessing these guys with that talent. And that's what we love. Just keep it going. And speaking of keeping it going, I got another artist that's been keeping it going for a while. He's also a millennial baby. Hard to believe these guys are, again, it's hard to believe it's 26 years in the 2000s already. But yes, they are coming up fast and strong. But this one, yeah, you should know this one, especially since you could say the Lord has been blessing him. The Lord, he knows God is always there and he'll always be there forever. But whenever you're dealing with the Lord, there's a sifting in the atmosphere. And, you know, with God, is the residue of just the Lord is a blessing for you. And you could just say, if it wasn't for the Lord, well, hey, you can always tell God I would be nothing without you. But I'll let you know more about this artist after our little break.

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And we're back with more of the Gospel Music Block Party. And as I said, I have another artist here who you should know, but as he would say, the Lord's been with him forever. And that when you're dealing with God, there's always a sifting in the atmosphere. And that, you know, just the residue from the Lord is a blessing for me. And that if nothing else, he knows that without God, well, he could say that he would be nothing without you. And if you haven't guessed by those titles, yes, they're all titles of the songs. So if you really know the person, then you know I'm talking about none other than Jason Nelson. Yes, this is Jason that we're dealing with, and you should know the name Jason Nelson, especially if you knew the song Forever. But and or Sifting the Atmosphere, any of those. But he has been very successful on his own, and I say on his own because he too was with others at one time. Especially when you're talking about a sibling that we're happy is not a sibling rivalry, because both he and his brother do very well in this. But Jason's been very good at the songwriting end of this also. So with that, we can always let him do his thing. He does more than just do songs, but right now we're focusing on that end. And as we said, we're going to let him do his thing there. And that's why we're just going to say, take it away, Jason Nelson.

And there we have the first two songs by Jason Nelson. And they were the songs You Are and also the song Right in This Place. And I keep stressing that fact that it's Jason Nelson because, as you should know, you should know Jason Nelson. He's been out since really the early 2000s. And he's been singing pretty much solo on his own. He was doing things with his brother for a little while there and his other siblings. He has an older brother, an older sister, but his twin brother, you also know, we did him a few weeks ago, that is Jonathan Nelson. Now, Jason is the younger of the two, only by a few minutes, but yes, he's the baby of the two twin brothers. But you can see both brothers were blessed with amazing talent and singing ability, songwriting ability, and as you can see, Jason stands out all on his own because he did songs like Sifting the Atmosphere, which was a big one that came out when he did that one. And he also did a song called Forever. Now, that's a beautiful tune. I said that's going to be a future classic, expected. But he also did songs like Don't Count Me Out, I Am, as I said, Residue. So he has a nice little resume of his own, and he always stands out. But he also does his other thing, which is pastoring his church. Now, he has a place called The Tab right now, or that's what they call it. And they say it's a thriving ministry out of Maryland. So he's a Maryland East Coast guy. All right. Yay, Jason and Jonathan. But they've also always been musically blessed, and that's a great thing, that they have just kept going and going and going. And he comes out with projects every once in a while, too, but it's also good to see these guys. You can catch them online or anywhere now. They're in the modern era, so it's not hard to see what they're preaching, teaching, but also singing about. And that's a great thing because these guys, the Lord has blessed them to be part of that family that can just do that whole music thing and play since they were young kids and doing all that. But it's also good to see that they keep it going. So even though it's been years and years and they're getting into that part where they're now, I won't say grandfathered in yet. They're not actually at that part, but they are becoming they're the established ones. Now they're the ones that have been influencing others. As I said, we're getting well into the 2000s, but they were the early part. And now you have a whole new crop coming up who've been listening to them. And so they're blessing them. So it's good to see. And here, and as I said, you may hear more of them throughout the night. You may hear more of them because of Midnight Gospel Train coming away. That's more music, more ministry, and it's all right here, 800 on the AM dial, also on the World Wide Web at www.wtmrradio.com. 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And remember, you get us on the WTMR app as well. Something else to remember, you get more great music.

0: and say, whatever you're doing,
1: don't worry.
0: Keep talking and say, God's got it all in control. Find one more person and say, don't worry. God's got it all in control.

And there we have the last two songs by Jason Nelson, and they were Don't Worry and also We Need Revival. And as you can see, Jason Nelson is always the songwriter, performer, able to do so much. And it's good to see, you know, his pastoring. Yes, he's still doing that, and it's doing quite well. And it's good to see that these guys are more than just, you can say, the one-trick pony. That's not just the music they do. They are also very much into spreading the gospel as much as possible, and that's what we love. And as always, say pray for them that they just stay right there doing that, because the world is still trying to get them, the devil's still trying to get them, but we want them right where they are, making great music for us and giving us things that we can listen to and go to and help us along our journey, because the music does help, and it's good to have good songwriters that's able to give you things there that can help you along and help spread that gospel. So keep it up, guys, and we want you to keep it up. We want you to keep going, too. We want you to keep listening. Keep listening throughout the night. Don't forget the Midnight Gospel Train coming your way. That's the Midnight Gospel Train with Debbie Edwards, 12 midnight to 6 a.m. both on Sunday and Monday morning. It's part of your gospel music all night long on the weekends. It all continues tomorrow night at 10:30 p.m. Please join me for Sunday Night Gospel. And it all starts on a Saturday night at 11 p.m. with the Gospel Music Block Party. And yes, you have been listening to the Gospel Music Block Party. My name is Dan Murphy. Hopefully we brought you something to encourage you, to inspire you, to uplift you, to let you know that God is there with you and for you. And always remember that I want you to have a good and, most importantly, a blessed night.

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I want to see if anybody want to have church. Come on, clap your hands right there. Come on, let's take it back to the wooden floor.

Hello, hello, hello. Welcome, welcome, welcome to the Midnight Gospel Train with the storyteller. I'm live here in the studio. How y'all doing out there? I hope everybody's doing great. So whatever you do, do not turn from this dial. We have our new show about to come on. So don't turn from the dial. We got a show coming on for 30 minutes, so get ready, get ready, get ready. Go get your popcorn, whatever you need. Your juice, because you don't want to miss this. Come on now. You don't want to miss it. Juicy, juicy, juicy. Okay, God bless. See you soon.

Yes. Uh-oh. Yes. Here we go, y'all. This is my song. Come on. Yes. Yes. Come on.

0: Hello, hello. Hey, Dante. Hi, Dan. How you doing?
1: I'm doing good. I'm doing good too.
0: How you been? I haven't talked to y'all for a while. I've seen you in the audience, but I haven't talked to y'all guys.
1: Yeah, you've been busy. We've been busy. I know I've been busy. Dante's been busy. Everybody's doing something. That's true. That's true. But we always make it out there, so I get a chance to see you. And that's
0: Listen,
1: a
0: I
1: good
0: know
1: thing.
0: I have a lot to talk to y'all guys about. So much been going on in my life. What have been like 6 months?
1: Since we really had a chance to really talk, you could say, I guess, or in this atmosphere,
0: You
1: kind of
0: know,
1: got me scared.
0: let me tell you.
1: I got you here. I got you here.
0: Yes. No, okay, let's go with Dante first. You know how Dante get all nervous, right? But I want to tell you something. I want to ask you, what do this mean? This guy asked me to go to dinner.
1: He asked you to go to dinner?
0: Yeah, what do you think about that? Should I go to dinner with him? Or what do you think? Because, I was telling my friends, I was in the hairdresser telling my friends all about this guy asked me to go to dinner. And then the young people was like, it's just dinner. It's just dinner. Go. And then on the other hand, I'm like this. When you say yes to dinner, people think now you're in a relationship. So I have to be careful with that. That's the way I was taking things. But the younger generation, they saying it's just dinner. So what is your opinion?
1: I would say you always have to be mindful of intention and what you're doing. And, if you are one that, if you any interpretation you have about it, I would say, hey, trust your feelings, trust what you're thinking,
0: But I don't really know this guy like this. I met him in church. I seen him a couple of times, but I don't know him,
1: Yeah, but
0: What do
1: I'd
0: you
1: say, it's like, well, what you would say, Dan, it's like Star Wars, man. Trust your feelings, Luke. Okay. That's my thing. Trust your feelings, trust your instincts. If you're wrong, you're wrong. But if you're,
0: I'm like this. First of all, I'm going to tell you this, I haven't dated in a while. You know what I'm saying? And,
1: Well, I mean, that's one of the things you'll
0: I'm
1: have to.
0: excited because someone asked me out. You know what I mean? You know what I mean? But I don't really know him like that. You know what I'm saying? I seen him around, but I don't really know him.
1: Don't really know him. And,
0: What do you think about that?
1: well, you're flattered that hey, we're the age that we are, and it's always good when you think somebody's asking you to a dinner, and you have to go, why are they asking you to dinner? Why they want to make it something like that?
0: Why we could just be on the phone as friends like that first?
1: Right.
0: I feel more comfortable with the phone, but but then the young people saying I'm putting too much into it.
1: Young people always kind of say that. Don't worry. I mean,
0: Because remember back in the day, if you go out to dinner, now you don't open up this door, and now they think of you leading them on, and remember.
1: well, like I said, it all depends on the person, because some people may just be, look, this is just a dinner or an event, just a little something here. Other people, are they setting up for something just to test the waters,
0: First, he asked me for my phone number, so I gave him a number, and I said, "Okay, call me about any church events or whatever." I said it like that. But then, next 2 days, he goes, "Someone said, would you like to go to dinner?" I'm like, "Huh?"
1: Well, there he's not talking in the church event, so you told him church event, he's calling you for something else, It's like it sounds like he's calling you for something else,
0: So, do you think if I go out to dinner with this guy, even though it's a friendly dinner, that he might think something else? I guess I
1: Well,
0: need a man's point of view. These ladies, they just say go, blah, blah, blah, but I want to hear from a man point of view.
1: you also now not. I would say not every lady would say go. I know a lot of ladies that would say no. Don't even tempt that. Don't even go there, because it can lead to a lot of things, So,
0: But how am I ever going to meet somebody if I'm too scared to even go to dinner or lunch or something?
1: Well, we got to remember, what are we trying to do? What is our purpose? Exactly.
0: What do you mean?
1: Well,
0: I do want to start dating. But I'll never date if I keep saying no to dinner or lunch.
1: Well, you have other conditions that might come into play there and why you shouldn't be, dating right now because of other things. But
0: what do you mean? I'm single. I have no one.
1: Okay, okay, so if you're single, you still...
0: I have no one.
1: Okay.
0: So you know that.
1: Mm-hmm, right. You have no one, so... It's really, what are you looking for?
0: What I'm looking for?
1: Yeah, what are you looking for?
0: A friend.
1: Okay, so going to dinner, like you said, you have some trepidations about the dinner.
0: Yeah.
1: The question is, why do you have the question? You're afraid of leading him on?
0: Yeah. First of all, this is the part right here, right?
1: Mm-hmm.
0: Like, I just want a friend right now. You know what I mean? You know, we always doing church. We doing ministry. We just running around. You know what I'm saying? But when it comes to dating.
1: Well, are you looking to date?
0: Yes.
1: Okay. So now that changes the parameters.
0: Well, right now, as I'm looking to date you, but right now, I don't say he's the one. I just want to be
1: friends.
0: It's
1: not about he's the one. Dating is about picking who's the one.
0: God, you're making it so difficult.
1: No. I mean, if you want to go to dinner with him, then go to dinner. Right, there's nothing
0: wrong.
1: Yeah, but
0: he's going to think dating. We dating now. You think he's going to think that?
1: That depends on what he wants.
0: Oh, God, here we go. Now,
1: always want to get... Dan, you tell it. Look, when I had... I had a girlfriend one time, right?
0: Yes.
1: Now, this is a church girl, so we were all raised in church. And we'd be out dating, we'd go out there doing this thing. And one of her things was, because she lived a little distance from me, so I would always drive to her place, pick her up, bring her back home, and then drive home. So it's like, it's late. It was real late. I got school the next day and things. So it was like, you can stay here and sleep here. I was always raised, you go home.
0: Mm-hmm.
1: So her thing was, you can sleep here. Nothing's going to happen.
0: Oh, Lord.
1: You can just sleep here. You know what? We're just two people.
0: Yes, yes.
1: Nothing's going to happen. So yes. That's always the famous thing of nothing's going to happen while we're here.
0: Right.
1: And nothing may happen.
0: Right.
1: Then again... Something might happen.
0: Oh, here we go.
1: So you don't want to be in the position of could something happen. It was like the Bible says. Also, you have to make sure of the other person's reputation. Now, being the guy, it would be, nothing happened, but if her neighbors see a guy leaving her place, her apartment, now you have your good being evil spoken of. Yeah, we all know what happened over there, don't we? No, nothing happened. Yeah, okay.
0: Oh, yeah, I forgot about that.
1: Right. Nothing happened. Sure. You're leaving her place at 7 in the morning, 6 in the morning, whenever. If the neighbors see you, why were you there all night? My parents, why were you there all night?
0: Mm-hmm.
1: So it's like, so I said, no, I go home. No matter what, I went home. So that's when I say you also have to look at, when you're propositioned, and sometimes some people can proposition you, we need to go out and do this tonight, or we can pick a night where we can do this.
0: But I told him yes, right? Because I think I was more excited about going to dinner, because nobody asked me to go out to dinner. So, but guess what happened?
1: Mm-hmm.
0: I got nervous. And I called him back and told him, can we do a rain check? Because, I just can't go today.
1: Okay. And what did he say after that?
0: He was like, okay, no problem. He took it very well. I was surprised.
1: He took it very well, but is he making another date for you to have the dinner? Or is he
0: no, because I made it sound like an emergency, so he had a chance to say nothing else after that.
1: Okay, how recent was this? Like this week or something?
0: He had like 2 hours to pick me up, and I made that phone call.
1: Okay.
0: I got nervous because first of all,
1: you have this week to see if he reschedules.
0: Oh no, we don't reschedule. I don't want him to reschedule.
1: So you don't want to go on a date with him. You don't want to go to dinner
0: first,
1: with him.
0: I'm gonna tell you what happened. At first, I was so excited because nobody asked me to go. You know what I mean? So right. I think I was more in love with someone asking me to go out. You know what I mean? He's not a bad looking guy. You know, I don't really know much about him. I see him in the church, this and that. Like, and then I just got so nervous. And then when I went to the hairdresser, and the young people were like, don't put too much in it. It's just dinner. Just go to dinner. And then I still have to think about how I feel. Like you said, that feeling in me. Mm-hmm. And I'm like, I don't know him. If I go on one date, and then what about someone else in the church may ask me, you know what I'm saying, to go on a date? And what about somebody who I've really been looking at? You never know. You know what I mean? So now, what I can't go on another date with someone else because this one asked me on a date, and it looked like I'm dating both of them? But I'm just going to dinner.
1: Is it just a dinner? That's what I mean. Is it what?
0: Well, I don't know really him. First of all, I don't even know him like that to say it's just dinner.
1: Okay, so you might feel dinner's a bit too much.
0: That's how I feel inside.
1: Let's go for coffee first, you know?
0: Oh, did that sound better? Coffee?
1: Yeah, you're like, what are you saying, like a brunch date or a dinner date? Or not a dinner
0: he
1: date.
0: He said dinner, and he wanted to pick me up at my place. Oh, now, that's a no-no.
1: Right.
0: Why we can't just take our separate cars?
1: You can always suggest that.
0: That sound better, right?
1: I mean, you have the right to suggest that. You know, hey, go to dinner. Let's meet at, you know.
0: Yeah, you know what I mean? I don't want you to come to my house.
1: Right. You know, you can always.
0: Now, that's really personal. Like you said, the neighbors and everybody see all this. You know what I mean?
1: But you're also saying, you know, I want to take it a little slower. I want to take it, you know, I don't want to, as you said, you don't want to seem like we're getting way more involved than we need to be.
0: Now, I want to ask you a question. Now, how would you feel if you asked somebody out to dinner and then they said to you, I'll meet you there?
1: Okay. For me, I would say okay.
0: You know, what about you, Dan? How would you take it?
1: I wouldn't mind that suggestion. If I'm saying dinner, I may even, if I first met the person,
0: would you ask a person out to dinner right away without getting to talk to her?
1: I mean, probably talk to her first. And now when you say, how far into conversation do you need to be? I would say, yeah, talk to her a few times or something for me. And then we'll see about if we want to go out somewhere.
0: Now, did you hear what you just said? You said we see about if we want to go somewhere. What do you mean by that?
1: That's kind of like a common speech thing. Don't I mean, a lot of people say that as, you know, are you conversing with somebody else? Not really. And sometimes how heavily it starts to get into. If I'm really beginning to get some feelings, then I start asking myself, okay, what's my intention? What am I looking for?
0: Oh.
1: What am I looking at?
0: Oh, wait. So you mean to tell me?
1: I question myself a lot of times.
0: Really? Listen, wait. So you mean to tell me just to ask somebody out for coffee, now you over there question yourself, what's wrong with a cup of coffee?
1: Now that's what's wrong with a cup of coffee. It becomes, as, if I'm beginning to feel like I'm having feelings for this person, what are my intentions?
0: Oh, really?
1: That's what I ask myself.
0: So the woman you believe, she needs to think the same thing, don't you think?
1: I think she should. I mean, if she's thinking something about this guy, like if she's willing to take that next step.
0: Guess what? You're going to make me not go. You're going to make me, if he asks me, I'm going to cancel the whole thing now. You know why? Because just by talking to you, I realized I was more in love with going out, you know what I mean, than him, because I don't know him.
1: Well, you don't know him, and sometimes we can be intrigued.
0: Why would I talk to y'all guys? Y'all really going to make me never go out?
1: No, like I said, I don't think of it as never going out. I mean, if you want to, I would say if you want to get a nice dinner out of them, that's okay, you know?
0: No. Wait. I go out with y'all and get dinner. You know what I mean? I don't need to go out with them to think all these crazy things.
1: No, but that's because we have the friendship. And, you know, for you getting asked, one of us asking you out to dinner because, and this is what I meant by intention, you've known us for a while.
0: Yes, I know.
1: So, you know, if we're saying, hey, you know, new place just opened up, want to catch dinner there? Or, you know.
0: That's different. Hey,
1: right, because of your relationship with us. We already have a known relationship.
0: So what are you saying? I got to wait and have a known relationship with somebody new? I don't even know them. You know what?
1: Well, yeah. You don't know them, but you want to feel like you should be talking more or getting to know this person a little bit before we start making steps into.
0: Going out publicly?
1: Well, going out publicly is like, you know, let's say it's like this, a coworker, right? You know your coworkers, you've been with them for a while and everything else, and
0: that's
1: they're
0: different.
1: Saying, hey, let's go to the food truck and get something. Okay, let's go.
0: Yeah, that's different.
1: You know, it's totally different.
0: Yeah.
1: You're meeting in the if your job has a cafeteria, you're going down to the cafeteria for lunch.
0: That's different.
1: Yeah, it's totally different. And it doesn't matter if they're single, married, whatever, you know, it's totally different because the atmosphere is all different. You work together already. You already know one another. Everything's already there. Now, you work on the third floor and this person works on the fifth floor.
0: Yes.
1: But they don't in your department. Now, you're going to ask that person, hey, in the cafeteria, hey, you want to get a bite? That's totally different.
0: Okay, now what about that same the same working partner asked me to coffee?
1: Well, like I said, if it's your...
0: Do I got to think
1: if
0: all into
1: you're working
0: into
1: partner, that's one thing, because you guys getting a coffee, are you going to be... You already talk already.
0: Yeah, we already friends. So I wouldn't even look into that.
1: Now, let's take that scenario and make it the person on the fifth floor.
0: Okay.
1: That you don't know.
0: Okay.
1: But you've looked at them, and, you know, they seem kind of interesting, but... Now, you ask... You want to ask that person out for coffee?
0: Who? On the fifth floor?
1: Yeah, the fifth floor person. Can I ask that person out for coffee?
0: Sure.
1: They're not in your department. You don't know them. They don't know.
0: Oh,
1: they
0: no. Me asking them, I ain't asking them out.
1: They want to ask you out for coffee. You don't know them. Same thing.
0: No.
1: They're not in your department. You don't have a working relationship.
0: No.
1: You don't have anything about
0: that. We can't go to coffee. No.
1: Because you're not sure of this person.
0: I don't even know them. No.
1: I mean, now, they may seem like they're interested in you or something. They were asking you out for coffee. But thank you. That's a little different. Yeah, that's where you got into the bill. You could say dating the stranger as opposed to going with your friend because you already have that relationship. Now, if you, let's say you met that person in line in the cafeteria, right? Person on the fifth floor. You happen to have the same lunch time. And they were getting something, you were getting something. They're in front of you in line, they're behind you in line. Now you're beginning a relationship. You're starting some type of talking together or something. Now they see you in the cafeteria or you're in line in the cafeteria and they're going, hey, Debbie, or hey, Dan, or hey, you know. Because now you're establishing something here. Now you're establishing whether they're worth, you know, hey, you want to come to our table? I'm right here. Because, okay, that kind of starts that way. So it's all depending on how something starts, how you get the thing going. And I would say sometimes you got to trust your own feelings and your own things because... You know, you have to see where am I going with this.
0: You know what? This cup of coffee thing. I don't even want no coffee now.
1: Oh, you can go off with a coffee.
0: It made a big thing out of this asking me out for. You did made a big thing
1: well,
0: out of it.
1: You went for the. He went straight for the dinner. he's going.
0: Remember what the young people say? You just going to have a bite to eat.
1: And sometimes...
0: Why are you putting a lot into it?
1: Sometimes we might be.
0: Okay.
1: But I remember telling somebody young one time about something like this. And I said, remember when I said about the girl that was like, okay, you can just spend the night here. Uh-huh. And the last thing you want is to wake up with you beside her in the bed going, oh, my God, what did we do? I know.
0: Yeah, that's
1: that wasn't supposed to happen.
0: That's different.
1: And, you know, you're kind of going, but I said, that's like I said about sometimes you take yourself out of a scenario.
0: Mm-hmm.
1: And young people are always like, we were young when I did this, but when I'm talking about was back when I was like, maybe in my 20s or something, and season.
0: Okay.
1: Or something. So it's like, young people are always like, oh, it's nothing. Don't worry about it. Nothing's going to happen. It's always going to be, oh, it's okay. It's all right. And the next thing you know, the guy's picking you up. He's wondering where you're at. He's coming by your house. You don't know if you got a stalker or not. And it's like, what happened? It was a nothing thing. We had one dinner. What? So.
0: Oh, man.
1: But I would also say, you do have to kind of trust your own feelings with it. And if you're not sure or you're afraid of leading him on, then, you know, it's okay to say, not now or let's meet at. You know, if you don't want him to pick you up, hey. You want to go to dinner? Yeah, let's meet at such and such a place.
0: But you know what? It's not like a lot of men ask me for dinner. Good Lord.
1: Yeah, and, you know, you're looking at that because you're like, hey, I'm excited this person asked me out.
0: Yes.
1: And, you know, like you said, but then look at what else kicked in.
0: I know. You said dinner. Gee.
1: Now, this other thing kicked in. That you're kind of like, oh, thank you. You're so.
0: Yes.
1: You're blushing a little bit. You're so bashful. Yes. Thank you. Okay. Now it's like, hey, what did I just say? What did I just do? Hey, wait a minute. Was I caught up in the moment? And

0: older people, they're going to be like, hey, watch it, you know?
1: I don't want to ask them. That's why I asked y'all. Y'all act just like them. I'm like, oh, God.
0: Well, because, you know, you do. I mean, I don't know if you ask some younger guys. They may be the same way. Hey, it's just dinner. What's your problem?
1: Oh, man.
0: But, you know, you got to see.
1: But first of all, why did he even want to take me to dinner? He don't even know me.
0: Well,
1: he could at least brought me a cup of coffee.
0: Well, the whole thing is, he interested? I mean, interested.
1: Yeah, but like you said, straight to dinner?
0: Interested is interested, and you do. Like I said, you have the right to slow things down. I mean, hey, it's like, no, the dinner. I remember some ladies on the job, you know, they're kind of interested in you, and they start giving you little tidbits of, you know, that's pretty interesting. Maybe one day, you know, when you get off of work, we can go.
1: How do you get out of it? What do you do?
0: No, well, basically, they give you the little nudge, kind of like as you're talking and everything. Oh, you know, you're talking one day, then they kind of make a suggestion. You know, hey, you know, after work, maybe we can go out, you know, for some drinks or something, or, you know, meet up for wine and cheese thing. And it's like, I just never answered.
1: Oh, and Lord. I like that.
0: And it kind of like, because I never got back with them, they never suggested it again. So it's kind of like,
1: you never answered.
0: I just kind of said, maybe nice. Okay. And I just left it at that. But I didn't take it to the next. Yeah, that'd be interesting. Yeah, that would be good. I just didn't go there with it. It was kind of
1: so
0: like,
1: I want to ask you a question then, since you went there. Mm-hmm. Oh, God. So if it was someone that you was really interested in, she said that, would you to jump on it?
0: I might have been more inclined to say,
1: you would have asked first, you think, don't you think so?
0: Well, I would have said, since she was making the suggestion, and sometimes you...
1: Uh-oh. Here you go laughing. What are you laughing about?
0: I'm laughing because some ladies, if they're interested in the guy,
1: yes,
0: I have found that if they feel the guy is kind of like taking too long, they'll make the suggestion.
1: Again?
0: Well, they'll make, no, not again. It's kind of like they'll make the suggestion of, you know, hey, there's something else going on. There's this, you know. Now, they normally go, they don't go dinner.
1: They don't?
0: Nah. They go more of an event, or if it's something like
1: worse.
0: Like a wine and cheese thing that's going on.
1: So what's that, lunch?
0: I could say like a lunch or a brunch, or sometimes you have these get-togethers that people have.
1: Oh, yeah, that sounds good.
0: You know, like, you know, they do, what was it? Because I was invited to a wine and cheese thing one time. I didn't go with the lady.
1: you must didn't like her.
0: Well, not that I didn't like her, but that's where I started to say, okay, well, what's my intention in all this?
1: Huh?
0: Am I looking to date, or am I looking...
1: Just have a good time.
0: I was going to say, am I looking for a mate or a date?
1: You're so crazy.
0: That's crazy, man. That's crazy. No, I knew you were thinking something like that. I knew you were thinking something like that.
1: Oh, no.
0: It was like, am I looking for a date or a mate?
1: Right, okay.
0: And so I really had to think about, okay, because if you're dating, your whole attitude is, okay, this may be good for a little while, then we're done. But if it's going more into a mating thing, it's like, and am I really that interested in this person to kind of, am I want to go there? And the person that invited me, I kind of knew him a little bit, because it was kind of a person that I worked with. So it was kind of like, well, I feel like I can deal with this person's personality. Now, like I said, for me, all these things are going through my head. Got to deal with the personality. Don't want to deal with other things here. Don't want to go with things with family. She already had kids. Don't want to break that in. All this stuff is kind of going through my head. So it's kind of like, before we even go there, no. It's just don't answer. Just don't. So you just kind of like, no, not in a nice way, said no.
1: Wow.
0: But you said no because you didn't say yes, and they were kind of looking like, and you could kind of tell by the look when they suggest it, and then it's like, but if not, I mean, if you're not interested, you know, that's fine. It's like, okay, so that was a test to

0: see where the waters are.
1: Oh, wow. Now, by talking to y'all guys, I'm going to cancel it all together now.
0: But like I guess.
1: Because first of all, you know why? Mm-hmm. Oh, well, I don't know. I just did a, you know what? I just talked about this raven bird, right?
0: Mm-hmm.
1: And a lot of time, the way we look for God to bless us, it's not the way we want to be blessed.
0: Mm-hmm.
1: And a blessing to come another way.
0: A con.
1: I mean, right?
0: Mm-hmm.
1: So even with the guy asking me out, I was excited because I think was I was in love with him asking me out. You know what I mean?
0: But yeah. I mean, that is something you always have to be.
1: What is I'm looking for?
0: Careful of. Because somebody asking you out, especially if you don't get asked out a lot or you've been away from the, if you've been out of the game for a while and you've kind of just been going around and just doing things.
1: Ministry, thinking nobody's looking at you, and you know what I mean?
0: And you know, there's somebody that seems that you want to ask me out to dinner, because our first thing was always, you know, if they're asking you out for dinner, that was like, ooh, they want to go on a date, you know? Like you said, you want to go on a date. You want to, you're going to try to dress up and, you know, dress up nicely.
1: Oh,
0: it doesn't
1: God.
0: Have to be your very best, but you want to be look nice. And,
1: yeah, but you know what? I think the dinner is a little bit too much.
0: Right, and so that's how come. Yeah. But like you said, though, if you were thinking of a dinner and going out and talking, you know, get to know one another better, it doesn't have to be him picking you up. You can make it to where you meet. You can suggest, hey, let's meet someplace. You know, even
1: okay, you're right. Oh, I should have said no dinner, but maybe coffee.
0: Right, and you can always
1: say that.
0: Or
1: that was like nice. Said, that's a nice suggestion.
0: A coffee, or you know, hey, let's meet at you know, see what he means about you know, Pizza Hut or something. You know, we can meet at a Pizza Hut, and
1: I didn't want to go to Pizza Hut. Let's go to Dunkin' Donuts then. Okay,
0: right, you know, something like that.
1: Let's
0: you know,
1: do coffee.
0: Let's meet at a coffee. Let's meet at a lunch for a lunch or something, or.
1: Mm-hmm.
0: Let's meet at the hot dog cart over there and get something from there. You know what? You know that.
1: You know, guess what? Now, since I've been talking to y'all guys, because he said dinner, I'm turned off completely. Ugh.
0: Well, I would say
1: y'all
0: you'll
1: take
0: have
1: the
0: to.
1: Fun out of things. Oh my God!
0: Well, that's when you start. Like I said, something hit because something in you hit because you started to say, "Hey, wait!" As you started to think about it, something else hit there. Because
1: yeah.
0: You gave him, as you said, your number for our church. Say you got something for ministry.
1: No, he said, can I have your number? I said, sure. Because we was talking about something, about events and stuff at the church. And I said, I didn't know nothing about all that. And then he said, well, can I have your number? And he asked for my number after we started talking about stuff that I didn't know nothing about in the church.
0: Mm-hmm.
1: And then I said, oh, yes, it'll be a good idea that you take my number. So when things come up, you can at least call me and tell me. And then 2 days later, he see me at the carnival talking about some, what would you like to come to dinner with me? I'm like, wait a minute, what did the number come from that to dinner?
0: Mm-hmm.
1: And then I was excited because nobody asked me to go to dinner yet. You know what I mean?
0: Right.
1: And then I was talking in a hairdresser and I'm getting my hair done, whatever. And I was talking to the young people and they was like, don't
0: like,
1: put too much into it. It's
0: dinner.
1: Just going to get something to eat.
0: It's like, take the advantage. Go to dinner.
1: Yes,
0: it's
1: go
0: like,
1: to dinner. You know what I mean? And then I was still smiling, excited. So I said, when I meet up with y'all guys today, you know, I was feeling like, no, dinner a little bit too much. I don't even like the
0: so
1: way
0: you already went there.
1: Yes, and I don't even like
0: you
1: the
0: were
1: way.
0: You were already there.
1: I don't right, and I don't even like the way he approached it and the way he did it.
0: You didn't even have to talk to us.
1: Yeah, but I want to talk to y'all guys
0: know,
1: anyway, because
0: but,
1: maybe I'm out the game. You know what I mean?
0: No, you may be out the game, but, you know, like I said, you may be out the game, but you need a game from the past.
1: Yes. But so that's
0: so
1: why I needed to hear
0: know
1: from y'all.
0: What's in this game?
1: Oh, yeah, I know. I know what's in the game, but, I you know, sometimes we just.
0: Just because we're in church.
1: Sometimes.
0: Church people know the game, too.
1: Yeah, we know the game, but I want to talk to y'all guys, get a man's point of view. Do you think dinner was too much? But after talking to y'all, too, we all think alike.
0: I would say, that's how come I said you already know the game.
1: I do.
0: And sometimes we have to take into account that, yes, we know the game.
1: Oh, my gosh.
0: We know how it's played.
1: So what
0: and just because we in church, that's like I'm bringing up the church thing.
1: Oh,
0: just
1: God.
0: Because we in church, don't think the game ain't being played.
1: Yeah, I know.
0: Because sometimes your church people be playing this game too. And they're hiding behind the fact that they're the church.
1: That's true.
0: Oh, don't worry, sister. Ain't nothing going to happen.
1: Oh, no,
0: we just going to dinner.
1: Oh, you're right.
0: We just going out. It's just going to be an innocent little dinner that we going to.
1: Oh, gosh.
0: And then the last thing you want to be is, well, when I left his apartment the next morning, it's like, what? Wait, what happened?
1: Oh, no, that ain't going down.
0: Dan cracking me up. He's looking at his face. He's like,
1: God. He can at least start buying me coffee at first. Good Lord. Bring me some coffee in. You know what I mean? Hey, just I bought you a cup of coffee.
0: Let's not go too fast here, buddy. You know, but now, some guys are innocent with it, but I would say if that thing inside of you is saying, wait a minute, start trusting your feelings, Luke.
1: Oh, Lord.
0: And slow it down.
1: No. Slow it down.
0: Well,
1: I'm not going to slow it down.
0: If you are somewhat interested or if he's interested, you see his intention.
1: I'm all turned off now. I'm just turned off because, you know what, I'm going to be honest with you.
0: Mm-hmm.
1: I wasn't attracted to him anyway like that.
0: Okay.
1: And then, when I, like you said, what's my attention?
0: Mm-hmm.
1: I think I was in love with just
0: dating
1: being asked
0: at the moment,
1: out.
0: A possible date.
1: Yeah, yes. Okay. Yeah.
0: And, you know, if you want to feel good back in the game that way,
1: yep.
0: That's okay.
1: Yes.
0: But if you've, I would say sometimes you have to see how you feel about the date. Because you don't want to also lead the other person.
1: Now here we go.
0: On.
1: Nah, I don't want to go.
0: Tell you.
1: I think I'll be stuck with y'all guys.
0: Now, remember, he may call you back. I remember one lady
1: I'm going
0: to
1: tell him the truth.
0: I mean, you can tell him, like, you know, I'm just not that interested. If you want to get a coffee, that's fine. Now that'll be how he feels about things and if what he's looking for, because some people are like, oh, you just want to get a coffee? Well, then forget you, girl. It's like, what, huh? Where'd that come from? All of a sudden, we can't be friends either? What the hey? But, some people are like that, but you will see how he feels. Or if he feels like, you know, get a coffee or something. And as you talk, because remember, as you talk and things, feelings can change, things can change.
1: But you know what? Sometimes I looked at it like this. You know, man asked you to dinner. He just being a man. You know what I mean?
0: Mm-hmm.
1: He ain't trying to marry you and all that, but he's just trying to get to know you. I'm used to that, too, back in the day.
0: Well, yeah. You know and that mean? May be.
1: Because nobody never brought me no coffee or never said, let's go to coffee.
0: Mm-hmm. It was straight to dinner.
1: It was straight dinner.
0: So, like I said, that's where you were at. Now, depending on if he's from that age, that may be his thing, too. Let's go to dinner and
1: yes.
0: A date. Let's see how that hits off.
1: No, I ain't going now. I got to go by my feeling inside.
0: Right. Go by your feelings. Toss your feelings, Luke.
1: Because, you know, when you really, really like somebody, you don't care. You be like, I'm going.
0: Well,
1: ain't nothing nobody
0: well,
1: can stop me.
0: Well, that's the difference. If you're really liking them, then you're saying dinner.
1: I'm going. Yes,
0: okay.
1: I'll be right there.
0: Because let's put it this way. If you were really liking them,
1: yes.
0: Dinner, him picking you up, you wouldn't mind that.
1: I wouldn't mind it. That's right. I wouldn't mind it. Right.
0: You wouldn't mind that. You wouldn't be having the same. You wouldn't be asking the same questions.
1: Yes. Yes.
0: Some questions may come up, but you wouldn't be answering the same questions.
1: Nope.
0: Because looks like this could be a good prospect. All right, let's test the dinner thing
1: out.
0: Wait,
1: I got to ask you a question.
0: Mm-hmm.
1: Now, if you was really, really liking somebody, would you say coffee first or would you just say dinner?
0: For me.
1: Yeah, and you too, Dante. Don't get out of it. I want to ask you the same.
0: I'm kind of thinking the same way. iMac or lunch, but.
1: Oh, I like it. Still nice. If you really, really like it, you go straight to lunch.
0: I would say.
1: You'll skip coffee date and go straight to lunch.
0: Yeah, I may do something like that. I would say it would be
1: lunch.
0: Maybe not a dinner right away. It'd be finding ways to get into the conversation more.
1: Oh, I like it.
0: A lunch or like a, because I don't drink coffee, but coffee shops have hot chocolate too. So
1: yeah,
0: I may do something like let's meet for down at the coffee shop or a lunch or something.
1: Okay.
0: Yeah, that'd be good. Yeah, because I think lunch I would go with first, and then.
1: Dante, wait a minute, Dante. You always meeting somebody for coffee or lunch.
0: Well, yeah. I got a lot of people like, not that I have a lot of people that I do, but, when you want to talk and you're thinking you might have, things that may go down, but, things that make it interesting, that's a good way to prospect. And then you can see whether you want to go something like an early dinner or a late dinner or something like that.
1: So, okay, now I'm going to ask you this. Now, what about if I say yes, and then they come right back again next week? Now, what is this dating?
0: Well, that's where you start getting into. Remember, if you had the one, now you're having another.
1: Yes.
0: You went to dinner one time, or you went to lunch one time.
1: I went to lunch one time.
0: Then you have another lunch.
1: Yes.
0: Now you have to see if you kind of begin to meet for that. Okay, yeah. Now we're kind of getting into a dating thing.
1: We are, because I did the second one.
0: Well, I would say the second or the third one, because.
1: Oh, God, I'm being honest.
0: I would say, and it also really depends on. That's how come I said how well you know the person. If this is somebody that you didn't know that you're meeting for lunch or dinner, you're on a date. Whether it's lunch, whether it's dinner, whether it's coffee, whether it's anything.
1: You being honest.
0: Because you don't know this person. That's a date.
1: That's a date.
0: You're trying to find out about this person.
1: Yeah.
0: Physically, they are interesting you enough that, hey, I want to see this person.
1: Yes.
0: Now, if you're setting up another time to meet, you're dating.
1: You're right.
0: That's the difference between the coworker that, hey, y'all relationship kind of getting really interesting here.
1: Oh, my God. Here we go.
0: That's the difference. Because, like I said, you're meeting your coworker every time in a lunchroom. That's not a date. That's y'all normal lunchtime,
1: I'm glad. I'm so glad I had a chance to talk to y'all guys. This is the part that I miss so much.
0: Well, that's how come you'll drag us in here to do these shows.
1: Yes. And I'm loving it.
0: But these are questions. If you have them, we'll try to help you out with it. So why not?
1: Thank you so much.
0: Yeah, sure. Oh. That's what we're here for. That's what friends are here for, to help each other out, right?
1: Yes.
0: That's what we do.
1: That's what happened. My date is over now. I have no more date. I ain't even date yet.
0: But it will come. Don't worry. It will come.
1: Oh, man. What'll be 100? Oh, my God.

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Hi, this is Sister Rachel, and I'm with the message on Friday mornings. 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

Camden, Philadelphia, a part of the Beasley Media Group.

So, Don, how was your week going today? How was your week going? You know, you can tell me. My week was actually pretty busy and a lot of to do on the job. I'm just glad it's the weekend. I'm here supporting Debbie, a little tired, but, you know, I made it through. I made it through. Oh, man. I think I even got some things to do when I get home with work. You'll walk too much. You'll think too much. You gotta be thinking that stuff. We got to leave it there. Leave it there right now. Don't think about anything like that. You know, you're here. We're here supporting Debbie, so we're going to hear her. That's all you need to think about. Let the Lord just ease your mind and everything. Yeah. You know, that's pretty good advice there, man. I think I'm definitely gonna try to do that. Just put everything that I have to do off to the side. Yeah, it's the weekend. You don't have to worry about that. No, you don't worry about that. You just keep on relaxing, my friend. I always tell you guys, relax, you know. You're busy doing stuff at work. They'll be busy just busy. So you're always running around doing something. True. But today, she's going to be here. She's ready. I think she's in back. She's ready. They're ready for them. You're ready for you. Everything's ready. So just let this moment be and just let it just relax your mind. Just let it sit back and just hear the word of God. Hear the music. Hear the word of God. And just let everything ease out, okay? Just take my advice. Take my advice. You do that, okay? Okay, you say so, man. You said they're ready for her. You know they're ready for her. You know, she's ready also.

I just thank God for everything he's doing right here on WTMR. I trust God. I believe that he was going to expand the ministry, and you have to step out on faith. Just you and God. You can't take your friends and your family with you. You got to just step out on faith. You and God. That's it. He said, I'll never leave you. I'll never forsake you. You just got to ask him and believe and stop putting other things in front of him. Stop. You got to believe in him. He's the provider. Everything belongs to him. We can't hold on to nothing. Everything belongs to him. We got to put him first. You have to. How can you put things in front of him? How? It breaks my heart just hearing it. How every day, different ones holding on to different stuff and put it in front of God. Man, it could be wiped away in a blink of an eye. That's why we have to trust him and believe in him. All this stuff is earthly things down here. And put our trust and believe everything above. God is doing a new thing. He bringing family members back together. I don't care what he have, the way he have to do it, through sickness, death, or whatever. He bringing families back together. And men in broken families. God is answering our prayers. And we got to thank him when he answer our prayers. Oh, yes. God is amazing. Oh, he's so amazing. Oh, I thank him every day for all that he has done. Glory to God. I see how he's working. How he's working in my life, in my family life. Man, people can be so afraid. Heart, but God was stepping in the midst and mend a broken family. That's how he do it. It's prayer time. Father God, in the name of Jesus, we thank you because you are our provider. We thank you that when the brook dries up, you still have another way. We thank you that when the barrels look low and the oil looks small, you can still make it last. Lord, bless every mother, every father, every child, every home that is trusting in you. Break fear off your people. Give us faith to obey you, even when we only have a little. Teach us to put you first, Lord. Teach us to trust you. Trust in your word. Let there be healing, provision, peace, and blessing in every house across the nation. We declare that the meal will not waste and the oil will not fall according to the word of the Lord. Bless every home. Touch everyone. Everyone that needs a special healing, Lord, touch them. Because you are a way maker. You're a provider. You're a healer. You're a deliverer. You are everything. Give you all the praise and all the honor. In Jesus' name, I pray. Amen.

Praise God, praise God. Jesus been good to us, better than we've been to ourselves.

Yes. Oh, hallelujah. Yes. Hallelujah, hallelujah. Now it's time for the word. It is time for the word. If you can, you can follow me. I'm going to be coming out of 1 Kings, chapter 14, 4. And that's where I'm going to be coming out of. My title is When God Sent Provision in an Unusual Way. In 1 Kings chapter 17, God has sent Elijah to a dry place, but he still provide. God told Elijah, go by the brook. There was a drought in the land, but God said, in 1 Kings chapter 17, 4, he said, I have commanded the raven to feed thee there. That means God already had provision waiting for Elijah when he got there. The raven was an unclean bird, but God used it anyway. You hear what I said? An unclean bird. That teaches us that the kingdom provision does not always come the way we expect. God can use unusual people, unusual places, unusual methods to take care of his servant, of his children of God. This is the lesson, y'all. Do not reject the package because it does not look like what you prayed for. I know you're trying to say, what do you mean by that? The brook dried up, but God did not dry up. After a while, the brook dried up, but the brook was never Elijah's source. God was his source. Sometimes God will let one door close. You know why? He is moving you to the next place of provision. Elijah could not stay at the brook forever. God had another assignment waiting for him. See, sometimes we be looking for God to provide and to open doors in the way we want it. But God will do it in a way that you can't even expect. Like he did here for Elijah. He sent an unclean bird to feed Elijah. But check this out. Elijah could not stay at the brook forever because God had another assignment for him. And sometime when you think it's the end of your road, and you say, what's next? You don't even know that God is taking you on another assignment. You don't even have a clue. And listen to this. When the brook dried up, God sent Elijah to a widow woman. Listen to this. God used a woman who looked like she had nothing. The widow woman was gathering sticks. She thought she only had enough meal and oil to make one last cake for herself and her son. Then die. She thought she ain't have enough food. She said she thought after this that she and her son gonna die. She didn't know where the next meal was gonna come. She knows she ain't have it.
And I don't know how many people right now might be in a situation. You might be on your last dollar, last food, and you don't know how you're going to make it. But God is always a provider, but we have to trust in Him. Even somebody could be laying on their deathbed. They could, the doctor can say you got 2 months or 10 days to live. That's what the doctors say, but that's not the doctor of doctors. That's not Jesus. That's not His report. That's why we got to trust. Let's go back to my story. And a widow woman, she was looking at her situation, just like you right now, looking at your situation from the natural point of view. I only have a little. That's what the woman is saying. This is my last. There's no way more is coming. You know, a mother got all this on her mind. Especially you trying to feed your child. How many mothers done felt this in their lifetime or been through something like this, similar? But look what happened. Remember, God had another assignment for Elijah. After that raven bird, the unclean bird, feeding him. But Elijah came with a word, a kingdom word. That's what we're going to call it, a kingdom word. Fear not, go. That's what Elijah said. And do as thou hast said, but make me thereof a little cake first. That's in 1 Kings chapter 17, verse 13. That sounded hard. But this was not Elijah trying to take from her. This was God trying to bring her into a kingdom principle. Now try, I want you to pay attention to the kingdom principle. The kingdom principle is the keys to the kingdom. It says, then I'm going to tell you the kingdom principle. The kingdom principle is to put God first, even when it looks like you do not even have enough. Elijah told her to make him a cake first. He said, now make my cake first. Even though she had a little bit of food left, just enough for her and her son, and she don't know if they're going to make it after this, because they're going to leave this world. They're about to check out of here, because she's looking at what's out the natural eye, and that's all she has. But Elijah comes along and say, Elijah told her to make my cake first, then make for yourself and your son. Ain't that something? Now you got to be really trusting God. You know that's all the food you have. And someone come along like Elijah, and telling them to make their cake food first. And you know you ain't got enough left over for you and your child. But it was the God in that woman and that widow, I'm going to tell you. The woman had a little meal and a little oil, but when she obeyed the word of the Lord, the Bible says, the barrel of the meal wasted not, neither did the curse of the oar fail. That's in 1 Kings 17, 16. Her obedience, because of her obedience, it opened doors for the supernatural. See, that's the keys of the kingdom. Because of her obedience, unlocked the keys of the kingdom. This is the principle I'm talking about. It opened like that keys to the kingdom. It opened up a supernatural door, a supply where she'll never run out of food. The widow woman was not trying to starve
survive for herself. She had a son. Her obedience did not only bless her, it preserved her son too. Sometimes your obedience is not just about you. It's about your children. People don't realize that. It's about your household. It's about your family. It can be about your friends, even the next generation. That's where our obedience coming in. When a mother obeys God, she can bring life into her household. In the kingdom of God, provision follows. This is the assignment. God fed Elijah by the ravens because Elijah was on an assignment. God sent Elijah to a widow because the widow needed a miracle. You hear that? Because he's on assignment. God asked the widow to give first because God was teaching her to trust, order, and faith. Three things God was trying to teach the widow woman: trust, order, and faith. Now remember, I said Elijah on assignment. I don't know how many of us can be on assignment. See, when you're on assignment, your friends might not can go and they might not want to go, but you got to stay focused because you're on an assignment for the Lord and you don't know how many people that God planned to bless.

second guessing what God want for them to do. But long as you stay focused on the plans that God has for your life. I don't know who I'm talking to tonight. Maybe I'm not talking to nobody. Maybe I'm just talking to me. Come on now. God sent Elijah to the widow woman because the widow needed a miracle. God asked the widow to give first because God was teaching her to trust, order, and faith. The kingdom does not operate by fear. The kingdom operates by faith, obedience, and God's word. Did you hear what I said? The kingdom of God does not operate by fear. Now, if you want the keys to the kingdom, remember, you can't handle fear. The kingdom operates by faith. You got to have faith. You got to have obedience in God's word. Somebody, and I don't know who I'm talking to, may feel just like that widow woman today. You might say, I only have a little strength left. I only have a little bit of money left. I only have a little hope left. But what I say, and what the word of God saying, put God first. You can't have fear. And the word saying, God say, fear not. Your barrel is not your source. And I don't know who need to hear this. Your barrel is not your source. Your bank account is not your source. Your job is not your source. All things in your home and stuff is not your source. Your government check is not your source. God is your source. It breaks my heart when people put things in front of God. It breaks my heart because they're coming up against God Almighty, coming up against Jesus, putting things in this world before him. And I don't care how many lessons he has to teach you over and over until you realize, stop putting things in front of God. All of us got to learn this lesson. When you put God first, he knows how to make the mill last. He knows how to keep the oil flowing. He knows how to feed you in a famine. God knows what you need. But he can't give it to you until you start putting him faith first. Do you know why your prayer's being delayed? Because you're putting everything in front of God. You're not putting it in front of, you put everything in front of Jesus. That's why your prayer's on delay. He's teaching you something. You must put him first. And everything else will be added. That's the word. We'll get it one day. This is my prayer. I'm closing out with put God first. Put him first. This is my prayer. Lord, oh Heavenly Father, Lord, teach us to trust you. Like Elijah trusted you. Teach us not to panic when the brook dries up. Teach us, Lord, how to obey you. Teach us to pray like the widow woman, even when we only have a little. Bless our home, Lord. Bless our children. And keep the oil in our vessel. In Jesus' name I pray.

I thank everybody who is listening to that. That's powerful. And I want you to know that God will provide. He will always provide. God will always provide. And we got to trust Him. And believe that God will provide. I thank everyone who is listening. And I hope that you receive something out of that. That message. That when God send provision in an unusual way, put Him first so you can receive your blessing. God bless you. Thank you for listening. Amen.

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0: Jesus. 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
0: The Bible says that demons tremble at the sound of that name. 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
0: Mother, may Frieda Watson. Join Mother Watson as she spreads the wisdom and knowledge of God's Word from one generation to the next. 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

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Bless the bereaved, the sick, the shut in. Bless everybody in the, all over the universe. And I hope and pray that everybody feels as good as I do. In other words, I'm trying to make the best of it. Everybody have their issues, but God can fix everything. He can do anything but fail. My subject tonight is about the children. Excuse me. They're coming out of school for the summer. And this message is to the parents and the grandparents and the families. Don't wait, please don't wait till the last minute trying to find somewhere for those children to go. We have ample time now before they get out of school to find a place, a camp or something for them. Don't just turn our children loose in anybody's hands. You know what kind of world we have today. We have to protect our children. Please do that for Grandma. I love those babies. Like I said, I got 5 generations. And what I want for them, I want for other people's children. So come on. Let's not be mean to them. Let's do them right. And God will open up a way for you if you do the right thing by these children. They need us. They need us. That's why God made us parents, so that we could take care of them. Please, they'll be out of school. There's so many things you can find on the computer where they can get involved in and learn things and everything. There's a lot of positive things out here in the world that the children can be doing during the summer while they're out of school. Please work with your children. Teach them. Show them the way. You had them. You should love them. You want the best for them. It's more than just a job. God will take care of them. He'll take care of these children. You do the right thing by them. And you take them to church. Yes, take them to church. Sunday school. Yes. Take them. If you haven't done it, ask God to forgive you and start taking them. See what things change in your life. Because you're doing the will of God. So you train up a child the way he must go when he's young. When he's old, he will not depart from it. I got to tell you the truth. Oh, I love them babies. They're so sweet. I could squeeze all of them. Give them a hug. Let them know they're loved. They're loved. They're beautiful. God didn't make no jump. He made everybody like he wanted. He was made perfect for his glory. Don't let anybody tell you any different, little fine young black boys and girls. Yes, stand up and be counted, children. I love each one of you. I want you to be the best that you can be. And I want the parents, please, look out for my babies. Look out for them. Give them love and don't be mean to them. Talk to them anyway. Call them names and stuff. They go on believing that stuff. I did. Yeah, I believe all that stuff that was stolen, said about me. Made me very insecure. Low self-esteem. But I got over it. Thank God. Yes, Lord. I want to thank you. Thank you, thank you, thank you. Those little children. I don't know if they're giving out lunches this year. I didn't check that out. I forgot about it. But anyway, you can make babies some lunch. At night when you give them dinner, make it and let them eat that good stuff.

0: Maybe they don't want those lunches. We have to take time for them and feed them right now. Give them good nutritional diets. I mean food. So they can grow up and be nice, strong little young men and women. No bag stuff and no McDonald's. No good. Making them fat and all that stuff and out of shape. Come on. Eating all that old stuff, don't know what they're pumping in that food. Let's give them a good nutritional meal. Cook it. Take the time to cook it. Something they like. Mm-hmm. And take some of that television away from them and some of those cell phones. Yeah, let them get in and read a Bible. Get some children Bibles. And teach them about God. They're going to need it down the road now. We all going to need it. Yes and no, he's giving us all a chance to get it together. And it's up to us. But when he comes through with his wrath, and I'm not trying to scare you, I'm telling you facts. He's giving us all a chance to get it together. He's being merciful. His grace and his mercy. But guess what? He's terrible when he comes through now. When his wrath comes, he's terrible. I don't want it to be on you. That's why I'm trying to warn you. Come on, let's do the right thing while we have a chance. We can repent for our sins, ask God to forgive us, and make a new start. Be sincere about it, and he will give you the grace, and he will do it. He's waiting on you. He's waiting for you. Yes. He died for the whole world. Regardless of what you're doing in life or what you did or what you're doing wrong. If you repent for it, God will forgive you and mean it. Try not to do it again. Ask him for strength, and he will give you strength. To kill that thing that's against them. He will do it. He did it for me. I didn't know him all my life. Yes, he did. Yeah, I didn't know him. But I didn't know he would forgive me either. I thought I was just old sinner and I didn't have nowhere to go. Got a rude awakening one day. Excuse me. And he woke me up to my senses. Woo, Lord. I haven't been the same since. Best thing ever happened to me when I accepted Jesus. Haven't been the same since. Now we're going to get to know him. Because he's somebody to know. Get in that book, in that Bible. Read about him. He talks to you through the word. How are you going to know about God if you don't read his word? That's him talking to your spirit. Yes, he talks to you to your spirit through the word of God. That's him talking to you. Get in there and learn of him. You don't have to be afraid of him. I mean, you can fear him with a reverence just because of who he is, but you don't have to be afraid to come to him. He's waiting for everybody to come to him. He said he died for the whole world, and he don't wish that any should perish, but come to the knowledge of the truth. That's what he wants. He's not exempt. I want to thank God for everybody I know, all the people in my life. Miss Debbie, I want to thank her for Kearney's in. There's some black eyed peas and turkey butts. Wow. Thank you, Miss Reverend Debbie, thank you so much. You rescued me, and that was some good stuff. And some muffins, corn muffins. It's a sweet lady. I thank you for looking out for me, feeding the hungry. Thank you. I tore that stuff up. It was good, too. God bless your soul and your family and everybody. Just keep on doing the right thing and serving the Lord. He have our reward. Yeah, Bobby Boyd, honey, not man. Everything I do is for the Lord. He get the glory. He get the glory of everything I do with everybody I help. I say, don't thank me. Thank the Lord that he used me to do his work. And I'm so glad about it. And a shout out to Reverend Moore, May Moore. A shout out to her too. And Reverend Al, and Prophet, what is his name, Alfreda? Yeah. With Knight going to his church on Tuesday. Had a wonderful time over there. Good time. Yes, sir, Prophet. Yes, him. It's 1630. Germantown Avenue. Yes, sir. That's a beautiful church, and it was nice. I went Tuesday. Went to a service over there, and it was great. Keep on, Prophet Alfreda. Keep on prophesying. Keep on keeping up. It was beautiful. Thank you for the hospitality. Yes, sir. That's what we need to do. Reach out to each other. Encourage each other. Be there for each other. We all have different gifts and talents. God wants us to share them with each other. Iron sharpens iron. I don't mind sharing anything I know with anyone to help them to get where they need to be. No? It's all right with me. I thank God for using me and that as an instrument to do his holy will. I do. I just thank him. I thank him for everything. My little children be out of school next week or whenever. And I hope they have a little jobs and somebody look out for them while the parents are working and stuff. And just cover our children. Let's do it. Let's do it now. It's a mean world out here. We have to protect our babies. We have to. And those in authority, it's time to wake up and do another coffee. City council, the mayor, and all the rest of it. You have a job to do. And please don't mistreat those children. Make a way for them while you're in position. Because God going to deal with you. He's going to deal with every one of you. So do the right thing. Get your blessings. And fix things. You're in a position to help these babies. Give it to them. Make a way for them while you're in there. Make a way for them. Do the right thing by them. Not just black children, all children. God put you in that position. It's not about you. It's all about God and them children. So come on, let's do it. City Council, God is in control of that money and everything else. And you. So come on, let's do it. And fix things for these children. We're going to leave here one day. We're going to leave here one day. We don't know how soon. If you have any children, somebody may have to take care of them. Come on, let's do right by these children. Let's do right. We can't fly high. God don't like proud people. He'll pull you down now. So let's be humble and do the right thing by these children. And then all dignity and everything. God's not pleased with that. He got the power and he's the biggest thing out. So that's it. Not thing, but the biggest God out. So let us come down off our high horses because we have positions and getting good salaries and all that. Because God can stop that in a minute. He can stop it. So let's do the right thing. We are servants. We are not to be served. We are servants. okay? We're to serve the public. You're in position, and you're supposed to do the will of the public, constituents. We are the constituents. You're supposed to take care of us and do what you promised before you got in office to make things better for us, not to go in and make a hard time for everybody. Come on. School board, all y'all now, come on. You're in the position God put you there. Let's do the job. Let's do it. And save our little babies so they'll grow up to be fine little men and women and teach them how to love one another and get married. They have little families and little children, little bambinos. That's what the Italian call their babies, bambinos. Yeah. Have little babies. God bless them. Find a good man and a woman. If we don't teach, no, they won't make it. Let's teach them. Teach them the right thing. Show them the right thing. And everybody be blessed. Yes, indeed. We all be blessed. Oh, glory, glory, glory. Thank you, Jesus. Oh, Lord. Oh. Phew. So hot. It's like the heater's on. Lord, have mercy. But that air, I can't stand it. Thank you. No, no, no. It's so sweet to be in love with God. So sweet to be in love with. I just can't talk about him enough. I can't praise him enough. And it's just too wonderful to me. That's why I want these children to know about him. Because they can dance, they can do all kinds of things. And talented. I love black children. So much talent. Talent. Gifts and talents. Smart little things. Not things, but smart little sweeties. I just love them myself. I can't get tired of talking about them. They're in my heart. All of them, maybe all over the world. Yes, they're in my heart. I know they ain't God's heart. Yes, they are. He set them on their lap. Suffer little children to come unto me and forbid them not, for such is the kingdom of heaven. And that's sweet. He wants to love them like that. Love them, little sweet baby. Yes, indeed. I love them. I want to protect them. I have a little boy, I don't even know his name. They told me. He's about 5 months now, boy. Funny names. Can't even pronounce it. But he's cute. A cute little boy. 5 generations. That's something else. I had an 89th birthday party. Just about all of them was there, boy. There's a whole lot of them chaps. Yes, indeed. This proud old lady that I have a nice little family and people to take care of me and concern about me and show me love. And I don't have to feel like I'm alone. Some people, they throw away their parents and throw away their relatives when they get sick, take advantage of them. But God is not pleased with that. That's a shame. People give you, raise you and all that stuff, and you turn your back on them when they get sick? No, no. God is not pleased with that. Take advantage of them, take the money and stuff. You won't pay for that now. You're going to pay for it. Yes, you are. So if you're doing it, stop doing it and do the right thing. Suppose somebody did you like that, you wouldn't have been You wouldn't have made it. Come on, don't do that. Do the right thing by your loved ones. Show some love. Stop taking advantage of them. Yes. They hurt. They hurt enough without you putting her in. Treating them bad and everything. That's not nice. Time would fix a lot of people. Yes, don't be nasty to them. Because the Bible says God is not mocked. Whatsoever a man sows, that shall he also reap. So release some good seed. Talk good to people and then treat people like you wish to be treated. Don't talk down to those little children. Call them names and everything. Come on. Yes, they have feelings. Everybody have feelings. Everybody have. Try not to do it. Try to make a change this summer. Whatever you do, protect your children. Make sure they're in good hands when you go to work, when they get out of school. Make sure that they're protected. And then go to the library and different places and learn. You can learn about the president, how many presidents have been. You can learn all kind of history and different things. You don't have to wait to go to school to learn that stuff. Be ahead of them when they go back to school. Learn some things on your own. That's how you do it. It's free. Yes, it is. It's free. Go to the library. They'll teach you things in there. Be smart when you get back to school. You got promoted. You go back to school and you go in your grade, you learn some stuff for the whatever grade you're going in. And you'll be ahead of the class when you go back. Mm-hmm. Yeah, be smart. You step ahead of everybody. God bless you. Learn on your own. Don't wait for the teacher to tell you. Go in the church, search that computer, get you a laptop or whatever you call that thing. And learn for yourself. You do that other stuff on there. Yeah, you can do that in the games and all that. So you can learn some lessons on it. I'm looking for you to do better this year. This summer when you go back to school, I'm going to get some good reports. Because I go down and talk to Dr. Wallison and the groups down there to see how things are coming. Now you better get it together. Old grandma have eyes on you. I'm praying for you. Hoping and praying you'll do the right thing. And you have a wonderful summer. May God continue to bless each and every one of you. And you do the right thing and let the Lord bless you. But most of all, go to Sunday school. Go to church, children. Actually, tell your parents you want to go to church. You want to serve the Lord. You want to know about Him. You tell them that you want to go and learn. And guess what? You'll be so blessed. So blessed. Whole family. Whole family will be blessed. If one person in there get it together, bless the whole family. Yes, I want you to be blessed. Because I'm blessed myself. And I thank God every day for blessing me. It's my old age. Mm-hmm. I thank Him. Yes, indeed. no children. Oh, you're so precious, my friend. You are so precious. In God's eyes and mine, honest to God. Oh, I just want everything nice for you. Comfort, protection. Lord, protect them, protect them. Every family in the world this summer. Keep them in all of your hands, Papa. Oh, blessed Jesus. Anything I can do for them, let me know, Lord. Let me know. Oh, it's so precious. So precious. Oh, well, thank you, Jesus. Only so much I can do. It started just a long time ago, but thank God for this opportunity. Yes. And it's just a touchy situation, that's all. A touchy situation. Please listen to your children and see what's going on with them, okay? They carry some heavy burdens in this world, more than grown folks, and don't have nobody to talk to. Come on, let's find out what's going on with our children. Please, they shouldn't be carrying them heavy burdens by themselves. They're too little. Come on, let them open up to us and be concerned and find out what's happening with them. They're crying out for help, okay? Please, let's do it.
1: Not that hard.
0: Thank you, Jesus. It's not that hard. It's just a mindset. And we're going to do what we have to do because these are our children. It's not the president's job, nor the government to take care of our families.
2: It's prayer time.
0: That's our responsibility.
2: Mm-hmm.
0: God gave these children to us. Let's stop depending on them. And take care of our children. That's why they do us like they do us. One minute they're for you, next minute they're not. So, come on, you don't have to be like a seesaw up and down. Take care of our own children. Let them know we don't need them. That's it. If we make a way, and God bless you, more even need them. That's it. He'll make a way for you to get whatever you need. Depend on him.
2: It's prayer time.
0: Thank you, Jesus. Lord, I hope I said something to encourage someone. And I thank you for this opportunity to be on the radio. Bless the station. Bless everybody on the side of my voice. And have a wonderful night. God bless everybody. God bless them. Lord will. Talk to you next week. Good night.
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0: for grace, for I need somebody to prophesy with your body language and say, God is leaning in my direction. 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In whose direction?
1: In my direction.
0: Come on, you waiting on me to say it. 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

Well, God bless you, ladies and gentlemen. God bless you, God bless you, God bless you. It is a wonderful night tonight. Amen. The Lord has been good. His mercy is everlasting, and his truth endures to all generations. Amen. We want to thank God and praise God for his truth. It endures forever. The scripture says, so give thanks unto the Lord, for he is good, for his mercy endures forever. We thank God for his mercy. We thank God for his grace, and we thank God for his kindness. Amen. For they are so imaginable to the point where now his mercy and grace is to the place of where when you acknowledge the grace of God and when you acknowledge the mercy of God, you can't help but to just say, thank you, Lord. Because if it has not been for his grace, we wouldn't be here right now. Amen. You know, there's a lot of things that we have seen, that we had experienced. And there's things that almost happened to us that didn't happen. But we want to thank God because he is gracious and he is merciful to us. Amen. Because it endures from generation to generation. It endures from one place to the next. Amen. We're talking about God's grace and his mercy. And now, what is his grace? His grace is unmerited favor. See, we don't even deserve the grace of God. But because of who he is, he gives us the grace that we don't even deserve. Because right now, we don't belong to live right now. We don't really deserve to walk the earth right now, you know? We could have been dead or gone a long time ago. But again, because of God's grace and mercy and his kindness, you know, all we can do is say, Lord, thank you. Amen. That's all we can do is thank the Lord and give him praise and give him the glory and give him the honor. Amen. So without further ado, let us go before the throne of grace. Let us exalt him. Let us acknowledge him in all of our ways. Amen. So, Father, in the name of Jesus, we thank you, dear Lord, for your kindness. We thank you for your grace. We thank you for your mercy. We thank you for your kindness, dear Lord. We want to say thank you, Father God, because you are worthy to be praised, Lord, in Jesus' name. So, Father God, I humble myself before your throne of grace, dear Father God. At first, I just want to say thank you, Lord, for being who you are, Lord. Father God, I just want to say thank you, Lord, for anything that I did, anything that I said, anything that I thought right now in the name of Jesus. We repent right now in the name of Jesus Christ. And Father God, we thank you, dear Lord, for your once for all forgiveness. According to Hebrews chapter 10, verses 10 to 14, in the name of Jesus, we thank you, Lord, because of your death, burial, and resurrection, that our sins are totally forgiven and totally atoned for right now in the name of Jesus. We thank you, dear Lord, for already providing the forgiveness that we need for our sins, dear Lord, eternally, Father, in the name of Jesus Christ. And Father God, we ask you right now, God, to give us the grace that we need continuously, Lord, to even endure, dear Father God, and not only to endure, but whatever we need it for, Father God, in Jesus' name. And Father God, we ask you right now to touch each and everyone that is listening in Jesus' mighty name, from the crown of their head, sole of their feet, Father God. Father God, I see the ears, but I pray, God, in the name of Jesus, that you will touch every ear, that you will anoint every ear, Father God, in the name of Jesus. And Father God, to the point where now they are ready to hear what thus says you, Father, in Jesus' name. And Father, in the name of Jesus, we ask you to touch every mind. We ask you to touch every heart. We ask you to touch every soul in the name of Jesus that's listening. And we trust in you, Father God, that you would upbring in the name of Jesus, upbring those that are babes in maturity in you, Father God. In the name of Jesus, we pray, dear Lord. And so, Lord, we ask you to just bless each and every one, Father God, under the sound of my voice, Lord, in Jesus' mighty name, dear Father God. For we bind up the devil in Jesus' name that may come and try to hinder this life in Jesus' mighty name. We bind up right now any spirit that may come and try to bring hindrances to this message in the name of Jesus Christ.
We bind you up, evil spirits, right now in the name of Jesus. We loose the hounds of heaven against Jezebel right now in the name of Jesus. And Father, in the name of Jesus, right now we thank you, dear Lord, that Jezebel has been defeated by the hounds of heaven in the name of Jesus Christ. Hallelujah. We shoot the star bullets right now in the realm of the spirit to the sun and the moon and the stars right now in Jesus' mighty name, dear Lord. I decree and declare, Father God, in Jesus' name, dear Lord, that any spirit that try to rise up against this message, Lord God, will not prevail in Jesus' mighty name. For your word says there's no weapon formed against us shall prosper. Any tongue that rises against us in judgment, we shall condemn, for this is our inheritance in Jesus' mighty name. Father, we pray for every leader in the body of Christ right now. We pray for every deacon. We pray for every pastor. We pray for every shepherd right now. In the name of Jesus, oh, Father God, we pray, God, that you would give them the strength that they need, Father God, in order to lead this so great a people, Lord. We pray in the name of Jesus, dear Father God, that you will, Father God, give them the strength, dear Lord, to lead these people, Lord, all the way to you, Father, in the name of Jesus Christ. Father, in the name of Jesus, we denounce pride. We denounce anything that is opposite of your character in the name of Jesus. So we yield our hearts, our minds, our souls to your spirit right now. We surrender, dear Lord, our spirit, soul, and body. We surrender, Father God, our mind, will, and emotions. And we surrender, Father God, our control. We surrender our will. And we surrender, Father God. We pray right now, Father God, that you will set some minds free in Jesus' name, because I see that every mind is in bondage, that every heart is in bondage. But I pray, God, that he who the Son sets free is free indeed. So we believe that you're going to set somebody free tonight, Father God. We pray right now in the name of Jesus that you're going to heal somebody on today, that you're going to restore somebody right now, mentally, physically, spiritually, because it's all in different areas, Lord, that you want to move in somebody's lives today, Father God, in Jesus' name. And Father God, we give you all the glory, and we give you all the honor, and Father, we give you all the praise that only you deserve there, Father God, in Jesus' mighty name. Father God, I pray right now for every person who desires healing right now on today, Lord. We declare and decree healing over areas that they need healing in the name of Jesus Christ. We thank you, dear Lord, that by your stripes they are healed. We thank you, Lord, that healing is provided through Calvary, Lord, because you went to the cross and you nailed it there, Father God. You nailed every sickness. You nailed every sin. Father, you carried our sin, dear Lord. You carried our sickness. You carried our grief. You carried our sorrows, Father God. You carried everything that is of us, Lord God. And you nailed us to the cross right now, Father God. In the name of Jesus, Lord God, we're forgiveness had been provided, dear Lord, in the name of Jesus. Father God, we thank you for the victory. Father God, we thank you for the peace, dear Lord. Father God, we thank you for the joy, dear God. And Father God, we thank you, Lord God, for already taking care of what needs to be taken care of according to your riches and glory in the name of Jesus Christ. And Father God, in the name of Jesus, we declare and decree victory, Father God, victory, victory, victory, over each and every one in the name of Jesus Christ. And Father God, I pray that every heart is receptive to the truth of what's ready to be preached on tonight in Jesus' name. Father God, I don't know which way you're going to go with this message. I don't know how you're going to do this, Lord. I don't know how you're going to speak, Lord, but I'm trusting in you to speak a word on tonight, Father God. Father God, I decrease that you may increase. I'm not worthy to fill your shoes, but I trust in you, Lord, to speak through me, Lord, in Jesus' name. And Father God, we give you all the glory, we give you all the honor, and we give you all the praise, because this is not in my strength, but it is in your strength, Lord. We pray, God, that nothing would hinder your spirit from moving tonight in the name of Jesus to bring forth your message, oh God. And Father God, I humble myself and I trust in you, Lord, to say that I need you to get through this message, Lord. I need you, Father God, to live according to how you want me to live. And Father God, I pray that by your strength that you help me to be who you called me to be, as well as others, in the name of Jesus Christ. Father God, we give you all the glory. And Father
Father, we give you all the honor. And Father, we give you all the praise in Jesus' name. Amen. Amen. Amen. Amen. Amen. Glory to God. Glory to God. Hallelujah. Glory to God. Hallelujah. Come on. Glory to God. Hallelujah. Let us give him the praise. Hallelujah. Let us lift his name up. Hallelujah. Let us give him the glory that he deserves. Amen. Because he is the Heavenly Father. Glory to God. Glory to God. Glory to God. Now, I will be coming from the book of St. John, chapter 15. Amen. We're going to be talking about Jesus is the vine, and his followers are the branches. Amen. Amen. So we have to trust and understand that Jesus Christ is the great vine. Amen. So it reads as it follows. It says, I am the true vine, and my Father is the vine dresser. Every branch in me that does not bear fruit, he takes away. And every branch that does bear fruit, he prunes, that it may bear more fruit. Already you are clean because of the word that I have spoken to you. Abide in me, and I in you. As the branch cannot bear fruit by itself unless it abides in the vine, neither can you unless you abide in me. I am the vine, you are the branches. Whoever abides in me and I in him, he it is that bears much fruit. For apart from me, you can do nothing. If anyone does not abide in me, he is thrown away like a branch and withers. And the branches are gathered, thrown into the fire, and burned. If you abide in me, and my words abide in you, ask whatever you wish, and it will be done for you. By this my Father is glorified that you bear much fruit, and so prove to be my disciples. As the Father has loved me, so have I loved you. Abide in my love. If you keep my commandments, you will abide in my love, just as I have kept my Father's commandments and abide in his love. These things I have spoken to you, that my joy may be in you, and that your joy may be full. Amen. So we're going to stop right here real quick. Amen. The metaphor of the vine and branches underscores how our salvation from beginning to end is all of grace. So Jesus was speaking metaphorically in this text, and it underscores, it brings the importance of how salvation from the beginning to end is all of grace. It highlights the fact that salvation is by faith alone, by grace alone, through Christ alone. Amen. So salvation is according to what the Lord has done on Calvary. And once we believe in the atonement sacrifice of Jesus Christ, because, you know, the Bible tells us in the book of Romans chapter 10, verse 9, that if you shall confess with your mouth the Lord Jesus and believe in your heart that God has raised him from the dead, you shall be saved. So there's the answer right there. We shall be saved. And the scripture says in the book of Ephesians 2, verses 8 and 9, it says that for by grace you are saved through faith and not that of ourselves. It is the gift of God, not of works, lest any man should boast. So God is not going to allow flesh to glory in his sight, you see? So flesh has no say-so in the matter of salvation. It is based on what Christ has done. Amen? So when you look at what Jesus has done for you, all we have to do is to just say, shout hallelujah. Because if it had not been for Jesus that went to the cross, and the sin that he carried upon us was our sin, and that he went to the cross with our sin, with our infirmities and everything, he nailed it there just so that he could provide
forgiveness for all of us. Amen. But see, here's the thing. Not everybody is going to receive the truth, because everyone is not going to believe in the finished atoning sacrifice of Christ. You know? See, going back to the Jews again, they understood that when you committed a sin, there's an atonement that was needed for that sin. The problem is the atonement was already given through Christ, but they have not trusted in that once for all sacrifice. So they decided to trust in the sacrifice that they was most likely familiar with, and that was bulls, rams, and goats, right? And it was the law of Moses. It was the priesthood. They was willing to trust in the former way of doing things and not the new way. And this is where the Bible tells us that it is crucifying him afresh due to their immaturity, right? So because of your immaturity, you're crucifying the Lord again. You're not moving to perfection. You're not adding faith. You're not adding virtue to your faith. Amen. Because watch this. If you was to add virtue to your faith, it goes to show you that you are more than welcome to mature and grow into his likeness. Amen. So yes, you are saved through faith, and you are saved according to his grace, according to Jesus Christ. However, when you remain in the immature stage in the coming years, especially if it's to the point where you should be teachers, where you should be instructors, but yet you're still a babe in Christ, it is like you have not grown to the state where you should already be teaching people how to be saved and how to live holy. And, you know, you should already be teaching people about Jesus Christ all through the way, you know. But because of your immaturity, you remain right where you are. And God wants us to move on to perfection. Amen. So it behooves us that we have to mature and grow into perfection. If not, then we're going to fall out of love with Christ. Now, does that mean that we will lose our salvation? There's not a text that even says that salvation could be lost. But if it could, it's because it's people and it's preachers and it's teachers that will read their thoughts into the scriptures and make it sound like something it does not say, right? So crucifying Christ again is stated in later in the book of Hebrews chapter 10, verses 26 through 29, you will be severely chastened by Christ. Because the Bible tells us that when we are judged, we are chastened by the Lord. But this judgment is severe, because you, after have receiving the knowledge of the truth concerning the Messiah, right, after receiving and believing the truth with full knowledge, yet you want to trust in the former way of doing things instead of the new way, which you are not used to due to your immaturity stage, because the Hebrews at that moment in time was dealing with persecution, and so the writer was telling them to not go back, right? Because if you were to go back, if you were to apostatize, right? And this is what folks don't understand, is that you can apostatize and God will still call you his son. Is he going to deny you? No, he's not going to deny you of his sonship. He's not going to deny you of his daughtership. You remain his daughter, right? But the thing of the matter is, you are reserved for chastening is because of the fact that you remain hardened to the heart of the truth that you once previously believed, right? So as a result of that, you may face a physical death, and you may face a loss of reward, because the thing of the matter is, you, on the other hand, you know, you trample the grace of God. So in other words, God is going to severely judge you for that. But as a result, because of this thing, you will lose your reward, but yet you will still be saved. You will still have salvation, you know, because it is according to the grace of God. If it was according to us, then I guess none of us will be saved. Amen. None of us will be saved. None of us will be born again. But it brings us back to the case of chapter 15,
of the book of John. And it tells us that he is the true vine. So how is it that the branches that is in him is not bearing fruit? How is it that other branches are bearing fruit, but there's this few other branches that is in the tree that's not even bearing the fruit? You know what it is? It's because they're not really connected to the source. So that's why the fruit in their life is not bearing. So you saying that, oh, I'm connected to Jesus, yet you're not bearing fruit. You're not bearing fruit. You're not maturing. You're not producing not even leaves. You're just this branch that's barren. You see, you're unfruitful and you're barren in the knowledge of Jesus Christ. And as a babe, you are very immature and unskillful in the word of righteousness. You're not even on the level of meat yet. You see? The weird thing is you spent 25 years in church, right? Never grown, never matured, never was able to move on to perfection is because we still on the milk. We got to learn how to get off that milk and move on to perfection, move on to maturity. You know, we have to learn to, you know, to move forward and grow and add to our faith virtue. My God, where is the virtue? Where's the virtue? Now, what are the virtues that you're talking about, Terrence? Let's go to the book of 2 Peter, chapter 1, real quick. Amen. I'm trying to stay on topic, y'all, but I'm trying to show you something as the Lord is directing both of us. Amen. Let's read from chapter 3, shall we? Those of you that have your Bibles, turn with me, and we're going to start at chapter 1, verse 3. And it says, his divine power has granted us all things that pertain to life and godliness through the knowledge of him who called us to his own glory and excellence, by which he has granted to us his precious and very great promises, so that through them you may become partakers of the divine nature, having escaped from the corruption that is in the world because of sinful desires. For this reason, make every effort to supplement your faith with virtue, and virtue with knowledge, and knowledge with self-control, and self-control with steadfastness, and steadfastness with godliness. And with godliness, brotherly kindness, and brotherly kindness with love. For if these qualities are yours and increasing, they keep you from being ineffective or unfruitful in the knowledge of our Lord Jesus Christ. For whoever lacks these qualities is so nearsighted that he is blind, having forgotten that he was cleansed from his former sins. I'm going to stop right there real quick, and I want to bring to you an understanding that Peter urges believers to make every effort to corroborate their faith with behavior consistent with the qualities of those who are being sanctified. How many of you know that being sanctified is a process and it's ongoing? Sanctification is ongoing, you know? Ongoing faith, you know, faith that endures. We talk about saving faith, but what about enduring faith? Because once you have the saving faith, that means the saving faith is what's going to get you into the kingdom. It's what's going to get you into the body of Christ. It's what's going to make you a son and a daughter of God. But that faith will turn into enduring faith because it is faith that endures, right? And that's that faith that God will have to grant you, that genuine faith. That makes it seem like, okay, is saving faith, but it could turn to faith that is persevering. Amen. A lot of people don't believe in the perseverance of the saints, right? But when you look at scriptures like he that endured to the end shall be saved, what that scripture is saying is that it's a promise of perseverance. Salvation is not conditioned upon whether or not could we stay saved.
because it's not about trying to stay saved, because we're already saved and we're going to remain saved, right? Because it is Christ that maintains our salvation. But that scripture in context in chapter 24 of Matthew was speaking concerning the post-experience in the nation of Israel that will take place during the time of the tribulation if you study it correctly. Amen? So it was a jump start from then until when you get to a point within the tribulation period. Amen? So a lot of folks is going to have a hard time understanding that, but it's the truth when you actually study and rightly divide the word of God. Amen? So when the bird says, he that endureth to the end shall be saved, it is not about as far as keeping yourself saved, but rather it is about enduring the test, enduring the trials, and enduring the tribulations because of the enduring faith that we have. Amen? That comes from Christ. That comes through Christ. And you may want to ask, well, what if I don't endure? Well, the question shouldn't be, what if I don't endure? But I shall endure, right? Because of that real faith that I have in Christ. So it is not a condition to stay saved in order to endure, right? So a lot of people get this idea wrong where it says, oh, I got to endure to the end in order to remain saved. That's not true. See, people use that scripture and they want to say to people that, oh, you really have to endure. You have to maintain endurance or else you will lose your salvation. The devil is a liar. That's not what he's saying. That is not what he's saying. Really, talking about the tribulation during that time, do you know that that scripture was not only talking about, you know, the promise of perseverance, but also the promise of physical deliverance? Yeah, the promise of physical deliverance within those times. So that's what he was saying when he said, he that endureth to the end, the same shall be saved. Because Matthew 24 and 25 was part of the prophetic plan for the nation of Israel. It has nothing to do with the body of Christ, because the body of Christ would not be around when these things take place. There are some prophetic similarities that's going on now, right? That's reminding us of what he said, but we're not in them days yet, really, as we thought, right? I mean, yes, we're in the last and evil days. We're in the days where many is departing from the faith. We're in the days where, you know, we are in perilous times and all of these different other things, but the end has not come yet. The Antichrist has not risen yet because the restraint has not been taken out of the way. Amen? The restraint has not been taken out of the way. So we got to stop teaching confusion, because some things are part of God's prophetic plan for Israel, and some things are for the body of Christ when you study the scriptures correctly.

to us, right? The things that is written to us, how can it apply to us is the question. Well, this is where you need the Holy Spirit. This is where you need the Holy Ghost. How can something that's written for us, but not to us, actually apply to us is the question. The Spirit of God will give you that insight. Maybe you can learn a lesson from it, you know, because both Old and New Testament are God's contained word. But when it's not rightly divided, when it's not actually studied correctly, because scripture said to study yourself, to show yourself approved unto God, a workman needeth not to be ashamed, rightly divided the word of truth. See, what we do as believers, we want to read the scriptures from the surface, but we don't take time to find out who wrote the book, of course, what time it was written in, what was going on, and why is it so? Just like it's going to get heated now, y'all, with tithes and offerings. You know, a lot of churches use Malachi 3:10 in order to promote, you know, tithing in churches. But see, what I come to understand is that the tithing has started since the Catholic Church. But if you read history within the church, especially coming from the book of Acts all the way to when you get to Paul's letters, and even before the year of 777 AD, no church has ever commanded to tithe until the Catholic Church came about. You see? So with that being said, is that Paul talked about how the church should be faithful givers, cheerful givers. We give because we're free. We give because we are blessed with all spiritual blessings in Christ and through Christ. And we are to support the ministers who labor in the gospel. Right? There is nowhere in Paul's letters where it said, give a 10% of your income. Do you know that tithe was not always money at one point? Tithe was crops that was grown out of the field. It was grown out of the field, and it was given to the priest, and the priest was offered up to God because it was a law. Now, to some of you people that say, well, you know, tithing came before the law, well, then here's what everybody don't realize. It was spoils of war that Abraham came back from, because he just came out of a war, and he offered the 10% of the spoils to Melchizedek, right? Now, going back to Hebrews again, because Hebrews talked about that too, like the nation of Israel was tithing through the loins of Abraham. You know, it was all used as an example, but not as a command to tithe. You see? So I know a lot of folks that's listening to this, they're getting heated right now. But see, what I'm trying to say to y'all is that we try to adopt certain principles that is not even for us to begin with. And if you want to talk about Jesus spoke of tithes, I mean, yes, he did, but guess what? He only spoke of that was because of the fact where, again, anything that is lawful, anything that is doing with the 613 laws, Jesus had fulfilled them, right? He fulfilled everything for us, even the tithe. Christ was our tithe, right? Now, when he rebuked the Pharisees and scribes, he told them that they're tithing, but what it is that they neglect mercy, faithfulness, and justice when they was tithing, because they left one part out and did away with the other. So Jesus rebuked them in Matthew 23. The whole chapter was a rebuke to the Pharisees and scribes. They claimed that they loved God, but they was actually working against God, because the scribes and the Pharisees were religious leaders. They was instructors of the nation of Israel during that time, preparing the way for Christ, but they failed. They failed. Now, Israel shouldn't even have a problem with receiving the Messiah, but then guess what? The scripture says in the book of John, he said, as many as received him, those he gave power to become sons of God. And he was in the world, and the world was made by him, and the world knew him not. The world didn't know that Christ

that God was in Christ, reconciling the world to himself. If they would have known, they wouldn't have crucified the Lord of glory. They wouldn't have crucified him. But yet they crucified him. You see? Now, where I'm at here, we're talking about virtue. We're talking about, you know, how to add virtue to your faith so that we won't be unfruitful, ineffective, and unfruitful in the knowledge of our Lord Jesus Christ. We don't want to lack these things. We don't want to be nearsighted. We don't even want to be blind. We don't want to forget what Jesus had did for us. Because you can forget what you believed. And remember when I told you earlier about about Hebrews 6 and what was going on in that? Because they choose to not want to remember what Christ had did for them because their hearts were hardened. The Bible said, the day that you hear my voice, harden not your heart. So what am I saying here? You know, we have to remember. We have to remember what the Lord has did for us. We can't forget that we was purged from our sins. That's why we have to add virtue to our faith, because adding virtue to our faith is by remembering from the beginning and from the get-go what Jesus had did for us. If it had not been for Christ, you know, we wouldn't be here today. Amen. Now, going back to what was being said, and it says, Peter urged believers to make every effort to collaborate with their faith behavior consistent with the qualities of those who are being sanctified by the Spirit. The gospel is not opposed to effort, but to earning. Paul, too, could put grace and hard work side by side. You read that in 1 Corinthians chapter 15 to 10. It says, in contrast to the passions akin to animal instinct that Peter will condemn in the next chapter, he urges believers to live in accordance with their transformed heart. So we have to live accordingly to a transformed heart and not just use mere words of profession. Amen. What we do should flow from who we are. I would say from who we say we are. Jesus himself talked about defilement coming from the inside to the outside instead of the other way around. Mark 7, verses 14 and 15. Y'all write that down. And he narrowed down the source of murder and adultery to heart passions. Matthew chapter 5, verse 21 and 30. That is, he highlighted the roles of desire and objects of idolatrous worship and causing sin. He knew that he knew that unless a person's heart is changed, his or her behavior cannot really honor God. This is the difficult and deceptive reality that Peter will address in 2 Peter chapter 2, verse 20 and 22. Now let's jump start over to 2 Peter chapter 2. Verse 20 and 22, and it says, for if they have escaped the defilement of the world through the knowledge of our Lord and Savior Jesus Christ, they are again entangled in them and overcome. The last state has become worse for them than the first, for it would have been better for them to never to have known the way of righteousness than after knowing it to turn back from the holy commandment delivered to them. What the true prophet says has happened to them. The dog returns to its own vomit, and the sow, after washing herself, returns to the wallow of the mire. So this is a difficult passage, not least because it appears to imply falling away of those who have been saved. But the careful reader would note that as in Hebrews chapter 6, verses 4 through 9, whatever knowledge of the Lord those in question have obtained has not freed them from their enslavement to corruption. Earlier, Peter has called them creatures of instinct, both to be destroyed,
speaking about things of which they are actually ignorant of, rather than being transformed by the power of the gospel, as Peter described earlier. So what this is saying is that the Spirit of God has not transformed their hearts, but because of knowledge, they was able to escape the pollutions of the world, but they had not believed in that knowledge that they possessed. You see? So they was going around teaching against what they knew to be true concerning the gospel of Christ, because they themselves never believed it. So in other words, they was going around teaching folks against the gospel of Jesus Christ. They knew the truth, they heard the truth, but they never believed in the truth, and so they taught against the truth that they heard. So these people thought that, you know, according to the word of God, you know, it would be better for them to not know the way. Because if they're not going to submit to the way, they're not really in the way. You see? Because as children of God, we are followers of the way. And the way is Christ. Amen? So, you're not being transformed by the power of the gospel. You're not transformed. Because there's transformation in the gospel when it's believed on. We believe the gospel saves. We also believe that the gospel convicts and it convinces, right? But rejecting the gospel, it is a fearful thing to fall into the hands of the living God. It is a fearful thing. So rejecting the gospel and straddling with the fence and flirting with the gospel of Christ, you know, you have to make a decision of what you want to do from then on, whether you want to serve God or you don't. The word of God tells us in the book of Joshua, choose you this day, whom shall you serve? So, you can't serve two masters. You can't serve both God and money. You can't serve both God and the devil. You either serve one or the other. You can't straddle the fence. You can't straddle the fence. And again, they have perhaps given the appearance of being part of the church, but have actually rejected the holy commandment. This becomes evident in their unrepentantly turning to their former defilements. Evidently, then, those who ultimately fall away were never overcome by the gospel to be enslaved to Christ's life. Their knowledge of our Lord and Savior Jesus Christ is superficial. So, yes, superficial knowledge is not going to save and is not able to release them fully from the entanglements of the world. The gospel, when it's fully and truly grasped by a humble heart, is a mighty force. It is the power of God. Those who truly receive it are born again. And this supernatural change can never be reversed. You hear that, y'all? This supernatural change can never be reversed. You can't undo it. So people out there that say, oh, you can lose your salvation, you can lose the Holy Spirit, I need you to reevaluate what you're teaching your people. All right? Because when God does a supernatural work, and when you receive the gospel of grace and become born again, this supernatural change can never be reversed. Those who fall away, especially after they have lived in the ways of the Christian community for a time, show that they were never truly in Christ. You hear that? So I don't know why people would like to argue eternal security. They will argue against that and prove it to be, in trying to say that it's false. It's not false. It's not false. And you want to know why that doctrine has been attacked for so many different years? It's because it's biblical. Just like the rapture. Now people are attacking the rapture doctrine because it's biblical. It's a biblical theology. But see, what happened is that it's been, you know, especially the eternal security doctrine, it's been tainted by people that say, I can live and live the way I want to live and do what I want to do. No, because when you are born again,
you should already have a desire to live for God. You wouldn't have a desire to want to sin. There shouldn't be a desire in you to live in sin after that, because the Lord had delivered you from sin. He had renewed your mind. He had given you a new heart. He has put his spirit in you. So now you are enabled to live a holy, a righteous life in this present age. So I don't understand why people argue against eternal security when it's actually true. And you know what they'll do? They'll go to the church fathers, and they will deem the fact where, oh, because the church fathers never taught it, it means we shouldn't teach it either. And you know what you're doing? You're substituting the word of God for the early church fathers and deeming what the early church fathers are saying is authoritative, and it's not. Because I've checked and done some researches, they got it wrong too when it comes to salvation. So stop trusting in the early church fathers, because it's not about what they wrote. It's not about what your pastor said. It's not about what your leader said. It's about what the Bible says, rightly divided. What disposition we're in, grace, right? Grace. You know, we've been taught against grace for so many years that we don't even know how the grace of God works. I mean, yes, we're saved through grace. I mean, yes, we need his grace every day. We need his power to help us to live the way he wants us to live. And even grace tells us to say no to ungodliness. So what's the problem? Why is everybody attacking grace? Why is everybody saying that grace, you know, free grace, people who preach free grace are preaching a demonic doctrine? I don't know why people would get to this point where they will attack free grace, because the grace of God is free. It's freely given. So what are we ought to do? When it's freely given, we freely receive. We receive from God the gift of grace, the gift of salvation. And when God has given us that gift, he won't take it back. The Bible says gifts and callings come without repentance. So he's not going to take that gift back after he gave it to us, because if that was the case, then I guess we all be unsaved. I guess all of us, all right, we get saved today, and the next day we lose it tomorrow because we sinned. That don't make no sense. How is it that the Heavenly Father calls us sons and daughters, but he doesn't call us sons and daughters no more? How is that? It doesn't make no sense. Didn't the Word of God tells us that he, you know, whom the Father has given to the Son, he has lost none? When the Father has given you to the Son, that means the Son will not lose you. You will not lose the Son. And to argue this nonsense about conditional security, go to John 5:24. And go to the book of John, chapter 6, verse 39 to 42. It destroys the false theology of works-based salvation. It destroys the false theology of losing salvation. Us believers shouldn't have to live in fear of losing their salvation, because that's not grace. That's like trying to live a miserable life every single day. Why would I want to live a miserable life fearing that I'm going to lose something that I have not earned? It don't make no sense. I need someone to tell me how does that make sense, because to me it doesn't. I've read the Bible for years, and I can assure you guys that the Bible does not clearly say in Paul's letters about salvation loss. They will try to make it to seem on the surface that you can, because their hearts are not persuaded by the grace of God. They're not fully persuaded. So they're going to say that. They're going to believe that. And they're going to deceive others with that notion. They're going to deceive everybody saying that and put everybody in fear and say, oh, I got to work to keep my salvation. I read an article one time on social media. There was a sister that said that
there was a brother who lived in fear of losing his salvation. You know, that's why he lived in fear, because he's afraid of losing his salvation. But then you know what? If you can lose your salvation, I need you to tell me, have you sinned? And have you sinned that you lose salvation yourself? Because if you're going to tell me no, then that's a direct contradiction to what you say you believe. So if you say you haven't lost your salvation, but yet you sin, why are you telling others they're losing their salvation because they sin? Why are you telling others that? You see? Listen, I'm about to take y'all to the scriptures right now. What I'm telling y'all about. Let's go to John chapter 5, verse 24. Amen. Let's go to that real quick. I'm going all over the place today. And it says, truly, truly, I say to you, whoever hears my word and believes in him whom sent me has eternal life. He does not come into judgment, but has passed from death to life. You're not going to come into judgment, y'all, because you have passed from death to life. Now, let's go to chapter 6. Verse 39, y'all. And it says, and this is the will of him who sent me, that I shall lose nothing of all that he has given me, but raise it up on the last day. For this is the will of my Father, that everyone who looks on the Son and believes in him should have eternal life, and I will raise him up on the last day. So the Jews grumbled about him because he said, I am the bread that come down from heaven. And they said, is not this Jesus, the son of Joseph, whose father and mother we know? How does he now say, I have come down from heaven? See, listen to this. Listen to this. The will of the Father is for us to believe in the Son. Go on to Matthew chapter 7, verse 21 to 23. The context of that is about false prophets. Now, Matthew 7, people often would like to use that to prove salvation lost, right? But verse 21 says, not everyone who says to me, Lord, Lord, will enter into the kingdom of heaven, but the one who does the will of my Father who is in heaven. Now, we knew what the will of the Father is, right? Is to believe in the one whom the Son has sent, whom the Father has sent. The Father has sent Jesus as the manna bread from heaven. If we believe in Jesus as our Lord and true personal Savior, then we will have eternal life. He will raise us up at the last day. And if you are given to the Son, then he will in no wise, he ain't going to lose you, and you're not going to lose him, right? So, who is it that does the will of the Father? The will of the Father is for us to believe in the Son. That's the will of the Father. Verse 22 says in chapter 7 of Matthew, it says, on that day, many will say to me, Lord, Lord, did we not prophesy in your name and cast out demons in your name and do many mighty works in your name? And then I would declare unto them, I never knew you. Depart from me, you workers of lawlessness. Casting out devils, prophesying in the name of Jesus Christ, and doing signs, wonders, and miracles is not the will of the Father. Though it is a given, right, it is not so much to say that you are saved because of works. So don't get to a place where justify yourself before God by works, because it is not the works that will get you saved. Jesus gets you saved. You're not saved because you're Baptist. You're not saved because you're Methodist. You're Pentecostal. You're Presbyterian. You're not saved according to that. You're not saved because you're singing in the choir. You're not saved because you're in the pulpit preaching. You're not saved because you're in the usher board. You're not saved because you're on the praise team. You out doing evangelism. You passing out the tracts. That don't make you saved. That's just works. That is works.
of service that you do for God, but do you have a relationship with God is what I'm saying. Because you can do all of these things, and you can deceive yourself and fool yourself to think that you're saved, but you're not really saved in reality. You are a counterfeit. People who do all these miracles and say that they did it in the name of Jesus, guess what? It makes you a counterfeit. Now, can somebody get saved through a false prophetic ministry? Yes, it's possible, because God can do what he wants to do to fulfill his plan, you know? But at the same time, when that brother or that sister grow in the word and start to realize the error that you're teaching, they're going to want to leave your ministry because you're teaching a false doctrine. So when they leave your church, don't try to guilt trip them. Don't try to get to sit under your ministry, because these people that's leaving your ministry, your false ministry, and you're getting mad about that, they're called to abide in the vine, and that is Christ. Now, going back to chapter 2, all of this is corresponding to what the main message is, abiding in the vine. Amen? Because we are the branches, and we get our source from the vine. This is how we bear fruit. So the one in verse 2 that says, any branch in me that does not bear fruit, he takes away. You're not going to contaminate the rest of the branches. He's going to take you away. He's going to put you aside and deal with you later while he's dealing with the ones that's bearing the fruit. You know, when I start to believe, I say, I thank you, Lord, that I'm bearing fruit. I thank you, Father God, that you called me to be part of the vine so that I can grow, because you are my source that I can bear fruit from. I can't bear fruit without you, dear Lord. Because you called me to ordain fruit that will remain. My God. Because I'm connected to the source, and that source is Christ. He told his disciples to remain in the vine. You'll be cast forth and withered as a branch when you are not with him, when you're not connecting to the source. So the ones that was cast off, the ones that was taken away, they had no divine connection to the vine, though they claim that they are part of the branches that's connected to the vine. You see what I'm saying? So what I'm saying to you guys on here under the sound of my voice is to make sure that you are really connected to the source. Because we can't do nothing of ourselves. You heard about the false prophets. You heard about the virtues. You heard about how to get into the vine. You heard about how to get saved and all of that other stuff. But the main thing is when you are saved, you are automatically in the vine. But yet you have to draw from the source of the vine for you to bear fruit, because we can't bear nothing of ourselves. We can't do nothing of ourselves. Amen? And, you know, it's time out for the churches to stop teaching these rules, these regulations, the works of religion that's not going to do anything. Because religion is not going to save. Signs, wonders, miracles, you know, the prophetic gifting, you know, casting out devils. I'm sorry to tell y'all, but even though that's a giving for the works of service for Christ, it's not going to save. You need the gospel. The gospel saves. Not signs, wonders, miracles, not the prophetic ministry, not deliverance ministries, and not casting out devils. That's not going to get you saved. Because you can do all these things and still go to hell. And you want to know why? Because there is no connection to the vine. There is no connection to the relationship with Christ. You have no relationship with God. So apparently you're not saved. You're not born again, despite what you say you've been doing. But you can be born again for real. The Word of God tells us
in the book of Romans chapter 10, once again, verse 9, it says that if you will confess with your mouth the Lord Jesus and believe in your heart that God has raised him from the dead, you shall be saved. Acts 2:38 is saying, repent ye therefore for the remission of sins, right? It says, repent and be baptized, every one of you, in the name of Jesus Christ for the remission of sins, and you shall have the gift of the Holy Ghost. In context, they ran to Peter when he was preaching. He said, what must we do to be saved? Because the Bible said that their hearts were pricked, meaning that they got convicted. See, the Spirit of God brings conviction. It brings conviction because of sin. It reveals the righteousness of Christ, but it also pronounced judgment against the devil. He's already judged. Amen? So if the devil's already judged, if the righteousness of God was already revealed through the Spirit, and if the Spirit of God convicts you, it means you have to repent. Now, what is repentance? Repentance means to change your mind. Change your mind from unbelief in Jesus to belief in Christ. Change your mind from sin to holiness. Amen? That's repentance. That is repentance. Amen? Believe in the gospel of Jesus Christ and you will be saved. Place your faith and your trust in Jesus Christ and his finished works and what he has already done. Hallelujah. The final atonement that Christ has already made is sufficient to cover all your sins. Jesus' blood sacrifice is enough to cover you, to wash you, to cleanse you, to restore you. The blood of Jesus is enough. It is sufficient. It is not insufficient. We shouldn't have to go out here and try to find another alternative other than the alternative that's already given. And Jesus is that alternative. Amen. And Jesus is the only alternative that you can find. Nothing outside of Jesus. Nothing outside of Jesus will take away your sins. Bloods, bulls, rams, and goats could not do it. Because if it could have done it, then we wouldn't need Jesus. Amen. There is no promise in keeping the law of Moses. You may try to get it right yourself. You may try to get it right on your own. You may try to say, listen, I'm doing this to earn God's favor. I'm doing this to earn God's, you know, good graces. What is it that you have to prove to God? Nothing. You don't have to prove anything to God. Because God is who he said he is. You have nothing to prove. What is it that you have to prove? Nothing. We have to get out of this notion to say, I'm proving that I'm a son. I'm proving that I'm a daughter. I'm proving that I'm chosen. I'm proving that I'm blessed. Why we have to make this outward show of religion? Why we got to do that? Why we got to live based on performances and not based on relationships? If you know that you are a son and a daughter of God, why do we need all of this performance for when we can just rest in the finished works of Jesus and rest in what Jesus has already done and rest in what Jesus has already accomplished, because the Spirit will bring it into completion. Lord, there's no way I can do it without you. There's no way I can live this life without you. You know what I do before I go to work? I tell the Lord, I said, Lord, you know, I have a long day at work today. It's going to be hard. It's going to be tough. But Lord, I trust in you because I can't get through this day by myself. I can't. And as far as living holy, Lord, I can't do this in my flesh. I can't live right in my flesh. I need your Spirit to help me to live the way you want me to live in this present world. As I rest and what you had already accomplished in me and through me. Because I want to live to please you. I want to live to live again. Amen? I don't want to live for myself.
because it's not about me. I haven't done nothing to earn what I have gained. Amen. It is what you have done. And I want to live accordingly to my changed nature. I want to live accordingly to that transformation that happened to me. Thank you, Jesus. Thank you, Jesus.

Hi, this is Sister Rachel, and I'm with the message on Friday mornings. A message from God is called a revelation or a divine revelation, which signifies the good news of Jesus Christ. 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

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Beautiful and sunny outside. 67 degrees. Today's high will be 88 degrees. And cloudy, partly cloudy conditions are expected around the 7 a.m. hour. And it will be slightly blowing at 13 miles per hour on today. There's no sight of rain on today. It's going to be beautiful and it will be sunny all day long. On Monday will be 80 degrees, mid-60s on Monday evening. Tuesday, 84 degrees, and thunder showers are coming in on Wednesday at 87 degrees. Thursday, more rain coming through the area. Wednesday, Thursday, Friday, and Saturday is a possibility of rain coming in. It will be 91 degrees on Thursday. Friday, 94 degrees. Then on Saturday, 85 degrees. Outside of that, it's going to be beautiful outside. So make sure you're driving carefully. Take an umbrella with you if necessary. For those of you that are elderly, take an umbrella with you to shield yourself from the hot, blistering sun at the time. It feels like it's 66 degrees outside. The sun is setting this evening at 8:26 p.m. The humidity will be around 92% factor. Let's get right down to it. The WTMR Morning Rundown, 6:30 a.m. It's the Ambassador Hour with Reverend Joseph Jetter Jr., followed by Angie on the Job Live with the co-host Pastor Fina Grant around the 7 a.m. hour. And then at 7:30, it's a Confidence Heart with Kathy from New York City, 7:45 a.m. Conversations with your favorite seniors advocate, Edna Williams, and myself, 8 a.m. Lift Up a Standard with Pastor Jeffrey Brown, 8:30, Make Room for Jesus with Elder Derek Walls. Then at 9 a.m. To God Be the Glory with Reverend Mixon, getting you ready for Church Perfect Peace Ministries with Dr. Raymond M. Gordon Sr., 10 a.m. this morning, followed by the Tim Farrelly Irish Hour, live in studio at 11 a.m. At 1 p.m., live in studio, What's Your Story presents Rhema Word in the afternoon with Pastor Frieda Grant, 1:30 p.m. Watchman Media Ministries, the Church of Christ at 2 p.m. The Holy Souls Hour with Joe Veltri from 2:30 until 3:45 p.m. At 3:45 p.m., it's Church of Your Destiny with Bishop Edward Wilson, Gospel of Mission with Evangelist G.T. Anderson, 5 p.m., 5:15 p.m., Fresh Start Ministries with Evangelist Tyrone Barrington Sr., True Way Apostolic Church with Charles M. Medley II at 5:30. Forget a teacher from God at 6:30 p.m. At 6 p.m. on tonight, 13 minutes into the hour, 6 a.m. And you're listening to WTMR, 800 a.m. Camden, Philadelphia, a Beasley Media Group station. Up next, it's Pastor Frieda Grant taking us before the throne of Almighty God in intercessory prayer.

Hallelujah. Good morning, precious people. Good morning, Lord. Hallelujah. Oh, somebody prayed for me on this morning. And beloved, I believe God on this morning. I believe it's time for us to pray for somebody else. The preacher prayed for me on this morning. My mother prayed for me on this morning. I'm so glad that they took the time and prayed for me. Hallelujah, precious people. God is a good God, and he is so worthy to be praised. Hallelujah. He's worthy to be lifted up on this morning. Hallelujah. He's a mighty good God, and he's so worthy of our thank you, Jesus. He's worthy on this morning. I want you to know on this morning, I was created to worship him. And how must I worship him? I have to worship him in spirit and in truth. Hallelujah. And I thank God on this morning. I thank him on this morning for life, health, and strength. I thank him on this morning for the use and activities of my limbs. I thank him on this morning for the blood running warm in my veins. I thank him for being clothed in my right minds on this morning. Hallelujah. Hallelujah. And I'm looking for those on this morning that are willing to lay down everything that's causing you to worry and to be stressed on this morning. I'm looking for those that will lay it aside and come together and humbly bow before the Lord on this morning. I'm looking for those that will taste and see that the Lord is good and that his mercies endureth to all generations. I'm looking for those that are grateful for grace on this morning. I'm looking for those that understand that we have peace that passeth all understanding. We have joy unspeakable on this morning. Father, while we're at your throne on this morning, we don't take anything for granted. We humbly bow before you, thanking you, God, for allowing us to come boldly before your throne of grace on this morning, before your throne of mercy on this morning. Father, everything that we've said, done, and thought that was against your will, in word or deed, God, we ask your forgiveness on this morning. We ask that you create in us a clean heart and renew the right spirit within us. Help us, God, to lay aside all the sin and the weight that does so easily beset us. Help us to run this race with patience, looking to you, Jesus, the author and finisher of our faith on this morning. Father, while we're at your throne, we ask that you have your way on today, that you be glorified on today, that you be magnified on today, that you be lifted up on today, that you be exalted on today. For your word says when you're lifted up, you'll do the drawing. Somebody needs you on this morning. While we're at your throne, we ask that you remember every prayer partner, remember every pastor, preacher, teacher, every evangelist and missionary, every hedge and a highway worker, those, Lord, that have not counted them life dear, but are set for the gospel in hedges and highways, in the name of Jesus. Remember those that are sick and shut in everywhere. I'm asking that you remember Jackie on this morning. Touch, Lord God, from the top of her head to the sole of her feet. Remember Mother Carol on this morning, Mother Ann and Brenda on this morning. Those, Lord, that are battling cancer, it's not too hard for you. I'm asking that you do it like you did the fig tree, and no fruit could grow thereon. Remember those, God, that are bound with diabetes on this
morning. High blood pressure and a heart trouble. We know you to be a heart fixer and a mind regulator. God, there's nothing too hard for you on this morning. Somebody is on the verge of giving up. I'm asking that you mend that marriage together. I'm asking that you remember the husbands everywhere. Teach them, Lord, to love their wives like you love the church. Remember the wives. Teach them, Lord,

summer. Allow the children to be able to play everywhere without gunshot law. I'm asking that you allow our children to enjoy the pools, to enjoy the sprinklers. I'm asking that you remember us down here in the name of Jesus. Father, up in heaven, somebody is on the verge of giving up on this morning. I speak life. Look and live, my brother. Look and live, my sister. Look to Jesus, Jesus Christ, and live on this morning. I thank you right now, God, for all those that come together on WTMR. In the name of Jesus, remember those, Lord God, that's preaching and teaching your word. Help us to have ears to hear, a mind and a heart to receive it. In the name of Jesus, let your word fall on good ground, bringing some 30, some 60, some 100 fold on this morning. Be in the tip on this morning, be in the songs of Zion on this morning. Lift the bowed down heads and strengthen feeble knees on this morning. There's no situation, no circumstance too hard for you. In the name of Jesus, I know ya to open doors on this morning that no man can close. And I know you to close doors of doubt, fear and unbelief on this morning. For you haven't given us the spirit of fear, but of power, love, and a sound mind. Thank you, Lord. Hallelujah. And I touch and agree on this morning that we'll walk and not faint, that we'll run and not be weary. Get your glory, get your glory on this morning. We thank you, Lord, for yet another school year. We thank you for keeping the college graduates. We thank you, Lord, for keeping the high school children. We thank you, Lord, for keeping the middle school children. We thank you, Lord, for keeping the elementary and the kindergartners. Thank you, Lord, for watching over our children. Thank you, Lord, that you're yet having your way. We give your name praise on this morning. We give your name honor. We give you all the glory. Glory in the name of Jesus. I wonder on this morning, will you help me lift Jesus? Come on and help me lift Jesus. Lift him high above your situation. Lift him high above your circumstance. Have your way, Lord. Somebody needs a financial blessings, and I'm asking that you open up the windows of heaven and pour us out a blessing that we won't have room enough to receive. Meet the needs of your people everywhere in the name of Jesus. Have your way, God. Have your way, God. There's nothing too hard for you. Somebody is bound by drugs on this morning. Satan, loose your hold. Somebody is bound by alcoholism. Satan, drop your weapons and flee. Somebody is bound by promiscuity. Drop your weapons and flee in the name of Jesus. I'm asking, dementia is not too hard for you. There's nothing too hard. Have your way, God. Have your way on this morning. And while you're having your way, Lord, we'll tell everyone that you're great. We'll tell everyone that you're the King of Kings, that you're the Lord of Lords on this morning, that you're the lily of the valley on this morning, you're the bright and

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1: This is Dr. Joseph C. Jeter, President and Director of Have Christ Will Travel Ministries Incorporated at 528 East Church Lane, Philadelphia, Pennsylvania, 19144. You are listening to the Ambassador Hour. Good morning. We are in the spotlight section of our broadcast. This morning we are going to spotlight a bit of my workshop on world missions on the African American Church in world missions. Columbia International University is the workshop. 2007, Dr. Joseph C. Jeter, senior presenter. In the studio with me is my wife of many, many years, Catherine E. Jeter, and she will share with me. We're going to do all this after we have prayer and a song. Let's see if we can get the song.

0: praise the Lord for ministry of the Urban Ministries Choir, probably 1996. We are in the spotlight section of our broadcast, and this morning we are spotlighting our workshop on African American Church and World Missions, Columbia International University, Columbia, South Carolina, January 2007, Dr. Joseph C. Jetter, Sr. Have Price Will Travel Ministries. Introduction. The Black Church has been involved in foreign missions or world missions since the late 1800s. 1779 is what we have in parentheses. Through the 19th century until now, 2007, we're now in 2014, 7 years later. In the early days, the white missionaries took blacks to the field as Negro helpers from the United States. Williams, 1982. About 1877, white denominations such as the Southern Baptist, American Baptist, and American Methodist and some Presbyterian church sent white and black missionary teams to evangelize worldwide. The concentration of the work by black churches was in Africa through the AME churches, AME Zion churches, and later the National Baptist Convention USA. Although the black church focus was primarily on Africa, it sent missionaries to other areas. Their hearts were on the Pan-African movement. Many men were interested in missions and the Back to Africa movement. Examples, Marcus Garvey and Lot Carey in the early 20th century. It seems that the vision for missions waned slightly, although many great missionaries started to emerge. Jetter's Unknown Soldier, book 2003. What has happened? Morning, Mom.
1: Morning.
0: What has happened? Come, you can sit in with me. The African American church has been involved with the concept of missions in Africa since the 19th century. They sent missionaries to Liberia, West Africa, Sierra Leone, Guinea, Mali in West Africa, Nigeria, Ethiopia in North Central East Africa, Swaziland, Mozambique, Nyasaland, Ghana, so on and so forth. South Africa, Harvey, 1979. Early pioneers like George Lyles went to the West Indies. Black churches banded together to send missionaries to the fields. Some of the missionaries were Lot Carey, Reverend James and Lucinda East, and from Philadelphia, and a family to South Africa, as a family to South Africa. In the early 1920s, Montrose Waite, Eugene Thornley, Anita Bolden Fitz were sent to Sierra Leone and to Guinea under the Christian and Missionary Alliance. With the discovery of quinine about 1931, while white denominational mission boards started phasing out black missionaries, there was also a increase in international travel due to World War II. In 1948, Reverend Montrose Waite reappeared in Philadelphia and co-founded the Afro-American Missionary Crusade, the first black faith mission board. He became its first missionary in 1949 to the Bapola Bible Missions. He planted the station. In 1959 he also co-founded, I think 1969, he co-founded or somewhere in there, he co-founded the Carver Foreign Missions with a white brother from Atlanta, Georgia named Talmadge Payne. I'm going to stop for a few minutes and put us on hold as we try to figure out what is going on. The mission station was established in Painesville, Liberia, West Africa, Kingaray Village, Carver Foreign Missions. The black denominations continued to send out missionaries whenever they could, but never in mass due to a lack of vision, funding, and personnel. Mom, you've been with me in this 50-year journey in world missions. You've been all over West Africa. You've seen this, that, and the other. Some of the comments I've made thus far, how do you feel about
1: them? Well, as you said, the labors are few, and the black community was not really pushed as they should. The few that have gone out have done a wonderful job. The Lord has used them in a mighty way.
0: The National Baptist Convention USA had 9 through 11 missionaries in Liberia years ago. At Bendu Mission in the northern part of Liberia, Suin Industrial Mission, about 29 to 31 miles outside of Monrovia, the capital. The La Terre Mission Board, Richmond, Virginia, was formed and sent out missionaries to Africa and to other parts of the world. Other mission boards formed and sent out missionaries. Example, Church of the Living God, Pillar and Ground in Truth in Philadelphia. Then the United Holy Church of America, North Carolina, and the Southern Baptist Church Mission Board, Richmond, Virginia, Have Christ Will Travel Ministries. Another black faith missionary was founded in 1965. Originally, this mission ministered to missionaries worldwide. That's what has been done. Now, what is being done? Let's take a look at that. The black church is not sending out as many full-time missionaries. The emphasis is on short-term mission trips. Some full-time missionaries are being sent out by Southern Baptist Mission Board and Ambassador Fellowship, Denver, Colorado. Ambassador Fellowship has missionaries in Spain, Kenya, short-term missionaries in Mexico, and Have Christ Will Travel Ministries headquarters in Philadelphia has sent missionaries in Philadelphia, Nova Scotia, and Canada, Africa and Liberia and Kenya, and also sent and established work in Southwest India and Haiti West Indies. Without missions utilizing nationals in Liberia, short-term mission teams in many other countries. Now, Mom, you lead our short-term mission program at this point. We're just sending short-termers to Nova Scotia. What is your view of short-term missions today and what is needed in short-term ministries? You've just finished a celebration of victory celebration and awards celebration at Bible Way Free World Baptist Church the other week. What do you say about it and how do you feel about it?
1: I feel that short-term missionaries give people an opportunity to view the field, see how they fit in at the field, and before they make a full-time commitment, yes, they do a full commitment to the Lord and let the Lord lead them, and they can be effective the short time that they're there. The laborers are few, but the harvest is plenteous, and if they come for 2 weeks and really give it all they can, many people are going to be seeing this, and it'll be a blessing to many.
0: Now, let's skip back over to Bible Way Free World Baptist Church, who has supported our mission for many years, Bishop Donald Bell. What do you think about their support and their overall involvement with our mission as we minister the gospel worldwide?
1: As a church, they have done a wonderful, under the leadership of Bishop Bell, have done a wonderful outreach in the local community and foreign, as they're giving and they're praying. And some people have even come into headquarters to be assistants to us. And certainly Sister Sue West has been a blessing to me for our short-term missionaries and for our prayer rallies.
0: I think at one time we had from Bible Way Free World Baptist Church, three or four missionaries assigned to our mission by Bishop Bell. Can you tell me how that

0: as an encouragement to us and to those who do take a part.
1: Now, Sue West is in charge of your prayer rally, and we're having the prayer rally continue. I think this is the last session of it, coming up in about a week. And can you tell me all of the things, the fruits of the answered prayer from the prayer rally that spreads all over the United States
0: and world? I really believe God is honoring the prayers of the saints who are faithful in praying for the prayer requests we have and the prayer needs that we have.
1: Now, retired United States Lieutenant Colonel Air Force Esquire has joined our staff and is assisting me in every area that he can. Can you tell me what a blessing that is at this point?
0: Truly is a blessing to see some younger and stronger blood participate and encourage us, as I said, to work and continue on.
1: Now, somewhere along the way, the question was asked, are you weak and heavy laden, cumbered with a load of care? I'm getting weak and heavy laden, but the work is still on our hearts, and we're into ministry as hard as we can. Can you try to close this section? I'm going to have to go back and time it to see how much time we have left in this portion. But can you tell me what is needed as we'll continue with the workshop next week, if possible?
0: We're praying, certainly praying, that hearts might be touched, encouraged, and strong will to do the Lord's will in this time and place, because time is running out and many are needed to still are walking in darkness and need the light of Jesus Christ and the best message that we can as missionaries give.
1: I think there are three things are needed in world missions for the black Christian and other Christians: prayer, personnel, and money. Now, they've got this stuff called resources now, but it's nothing but money. And if you pray, and if you give, and if you're willing to go, many can be saved in the midst of this wicked and perverted generation if we're willing to give ourselves to the work. Somewhere over in Nehemiah, it says, Nehemiah 8, something like that, and they gave themselves to the work. We're going to have another song, go to our prayer corner, and try to minister the word of God. Father, thank you for what you've done, what you're doing in this session, and help us as we go, for Christ's sake.

0: Praise the Lord for the ministry of that great urban ministry choir. We are in our prayer corner. We need prayer for our mission and our mission workers and our projects worldwide. Especially we ask prayer for the twin cab diesel powered 3/4 ton truck for our work in Haiti. Thank you for what you've done. It's over half finished. $31,000, over $15,500 have come in. We're looking to the Lord for the balance. Father, minister unto us your grace. Undertake for us as we look at the scriptures for a few minutes. In Jesus' name, amen. Romans 15:1. We then that are strong ought to bear the infirmities of the weak and not to please ourselves. Let every one of us please his neighbor for his good to edification. What is St. Paul saying here to the church at Rome? One of the things he is saying from this practical portion of the book of Romans is that we ought to live Christ. And so what needs to happen is practical Christian living. It is a struggle to walk with Christ in many cases because we don't want to do what he's leading us to do, speaking to us from his word to do, and being urged or nudged by the person of the Holy Ghost who abides in us to do his will. We must have practical Christian living. Secondly, our Christian living ought to be peaceful. We are not pacifists, but activists, but peace is our portion. Notice what the scripture says. We then that are strong ought to bear the infirmities of the weak and not to please ourselves. We live in the 21st century. And many of us think we have choices. But when you crown Jesus Christ King of your life, you submit yourself to him, and the only thing you should say in your mouth beside praise is, "Yes, Lord." I can remember many, many years ago when Mother Winnie Mae Lane, pastor, the late Reverend John Green, Christ Baptist Church, Philadelphia, approached me and said to me as I was somewhere down in South Philadelphia, "I've got an older lady who's been a missionary for a long time, and she has a desire to go to Nova Scotia. Do you have any openings for her?" I said, "Man, we've been praying for 3 months for someone to go up and be with a young missionary named Debbie Perkins in Nova Scotia. Her mother doesn't think she should be there by herself." Mother Lane was honest in a few days, maybe weeks, and taken to Nova Scotia by Joseph C. Jetter Sr. and Catherine E. Jetter, great missionary. When she arrived on the field, she fit right in, witnessing and praying and ministering the gospel. What a joy that is. I want to suggest to you as I look to close that the Bible is very, very clear. If you are ready, willing, and able, he has a job for you to do. Notice what he says in the scriptures. "Call unto me, and I will answer thee, and show thee great and mighty things which thou knewest not." Mother Lane was a light. Before we met her, while we were in the process of meeting her, after she came back from the field and is even ministering now at 101 plus at a nursing home up in Andoria, Pennsylvania. I want to suggest to you, as I try to close, has God spoken to your heart about ministry? Where do you belong in kingdom building? They've got this new idea of kingdom building. Where do you belong in it? Are you ready, willing, and able to stand up for Jesus? I can hear a little song ringing in the heart of my great young granddaughter, Pungin. This little light of mine, I'm going to let it shine. Let your light so shine before men that they may see your good works and glorify the Father in heaven. I want to suggest you as I close, Romans 10:13 is still there. Whosoever calleth upon the name of the Lord shall be saved. Are you saved? Are you sanctified? Are you filled with the Holy Ghost, Holy Spirit? And are you willing to serve Him without reservation? This is Dr. Joseph C. Jenner, President and Director of Have Christ Will Travel Ministries Incorporated at 528 East Church Lane, Philadelphia, Pennsylvania, 19144. Thank you and good morning.
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good God, and he is so worthy to be praised on this morning. Father, we thank you right now for life. We thank you for health. We thank you for strength. We thank you on this morning for the use and activities of our limbs. We thank you for the blood running warm in our veins. He's a mighty good God, and he is so worthy to be praised. I thank God on this morning for his goodness. I thank

His amazing grace. Hallelujah. I thank him on this morning for his mercy and his keeping power. I want you to know on today that we are waiting on the Lord. He's such a good, good God. Hallelujah. Maybe you've got a petition before him. Maybe it's the husband. Maybe it's the wife. Maybe it's the children. Maybe it's the finances. Maybe it's the health. Maybe it's an answer just from him. Hallelujah. But whatever you're waiting on the Lord for, be of good courage. Hallelujah. And he shall strengthen our heart. Wait, I say, on the Lord. Good morning, Angie. Good morning, God Mom Edna. Good morning, Tyrone. Good morning to the WTMR family. Good morning to the Facebook family. Hallelujah. I'm glad that we have the ability to wait. Hallelujah. So I'm going to start at Psalms 27. Hallelujah. Hallelujah. And David, it's a Psalm of David where David is saying, trust of the Lord, trust in the Lord and be not afraid. That's what the Psalm of David wants us to get out of Psalm 27. And it starts as, the Lord is my light and my salvation. Whom shall I fear? The Lord is the strength of my life. Of whom shall I be afraid? When the wicked, even my enemies and my foes, came upon me to eat up my flesh, they stumbled and fell. Though an host should encamp against me, my heart shall not fear. The war shall rise against me, and this will I be confident. One thing have I desired of the Lord, that will I seek after, that I may do well in the house of the Lord all the days of my life, to behold the beauty of the Lord and to inquire in his temple. For in the time of trouble he shall hide me in his pavilion. In the secret place, in the secret of his tabernacle shall he hide me. He shall set me up upon a rock, and now shall mine head be lifted up above mine enemies round about me. Therefore will I offer in his tabernacle sacrifices of joy. I will sing, yea, I will sing praises unto the Lord. Hear, O Lord, when I cry with my voice. Have mercy also upon me and answer me. When thou saidest, seek ye my face, my heart said unto thee, thy face, Lord, will I seek. Hide not thy face far from me. Put not thy servant away in anger. Thou hast been my help. Leave me not, neither forsake me, O God of my salvation. When my father and my mother forsake me, then the Lord will take me up. Teach me thy way, O Lord, and lead me in a plain path because of mine enemies. Deliver me not over to the will of my enemies, for false witnesses are risen up against me, and such as breathe out cruelty. I had fainted unless I believed to see the goodness of the Lord in the land of the living. David cries out, wait on the Lord. How you gonna wait? He said, be of good courage, and he shall strengthen thy heart. Wait, I say, on the Lord. Hallelujah. God is a good, good God, and he is worthy to be praised. You see, David was a man of war, and God has sent him out to fight against the Philistines, or the Philistines, whichever way you want to pronounce it. Hallelujah. God has sent him out in battle many times, and there was some time God told him to take the spoils, and then there were times when God told him not to take anything, but to destroy everything. So what that is about in our lives.

Valley travels, he will allow us to go through some things. He will allow us to suffer some things, because in the midst of everything, he want us to give him the praise. He want us to give him the glory. You see, it's okay to praise God when everything's going your way. It's easy to say hallelujah when there's money in the bank, when the children are doing right, when the husband is doing right, when the wife is doing right, when there's no trial on your job, and there's peace and safety. But there'll come some time in our life that he wants us to grow.

your situation, if it's your health, if it's your finances, I want you to know that God wants us to wait on Him and be of good courage. Don't walk around with your head hanging down. Go ahead and praise God when you're down in the valley, for He has given us power to tread on serpents, to tread on scorpions. But I want you to know that you've got to wait with a good heart. You've got to wait with joy unspeakable. You've got to wait knowing that He's able. For without faith, it's impossible to please God. For him that cometh to God with whatever your petition is, knowing that He's able. God is able to keep you in the midst of your turmoil. He's able to keep you in the midst of doctors. He's able to keep you in the midst of lawyers. He's able to keep you in the name of Jesus. There is power. I want you to trust in Him with all, not a little bit of your heart, but all of your heart. For He's able. And I bless the name of the Lord for that on today. God is able. So wait on the Lord, precious people. As David said, don't get weary. Don't you get weary, children. Hallelujah. Don't give up. Don't throw in the towel. Hallelujah. God's got a blessing with your name on it. Don't wait on Him in murmuring and complaining. Wait on Him with joy, knowing that He's able to do it. In Jesus' name, let the church say, amen. Hallelujah. Amen.

0: Good morning to our Lord and Savior Jesus Christ. Good morning, Pastor Frieda Grant. Good morning, God Mom, Tyrone Bowman, our engineer. Good morning, family. Good morning.
1: Good morning. God is a good God.
0: And he is worthy to be praised. Hallelujah. Amen. Amen. May the Lord bless you and keep you. Hallelujah. May the Lord give you peace. Hallelujah. All who's listening and who will be listening. Hallelujah. God bless you, family. Holy Spirit, come into our hearts and minds today in Jesus the Christ's name. Amen. This is Angie on the Job here, WTMR 800 AM with Pastor Frieda Grant. Awesome sermon. Hallelujah. God Mom Etna. She's here too in the studio. We here. Hallelujah. 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You can get us there too. You can go to Angie Braids on Facebook. We on Facebook also, and Frieda Grant or Etna Williams S. We all live on Facebook. Live on Facebook where you can make a prayer request. Say good morning. Amen. Praise God. Glory to God. Family, give us some stars and thumbs up and share our posts. I see Minister Gloria Pickens already on there. Marion Parker is already on Facebook Live. God Mom, who you got there?
2: Bishop Carol Nails from North Carolina. How are you doing?
0: Hallelujah. How are you? Good morning. Good morning. How about you, Pastor Frieda Grant?
3: Michelle Clark, Brenda Urquhart, Doris Buford, and God knows who in the background. Amen.
0: Amen. Amen. Whoever's listening in the background, God bless you. Amen. This is Angie on the Job here, WTMR 800 AM with Pastor Frieda Grant, God Mom Etna. We appreciate you, family. We appreciate you. We thank you. We thank you for coming, tuning in on our Facebook and also on our radio early this morning. The early birds catches the spirit, Father, Son, and Spirit, and the Holy Spirit. Hallelujah. This is the day the Lord has made, and we shall rejoice and be glad in it. Why you ask, family? Why you ask we should be glad and rejoice in it? Because we got a brand new day of mercy and grace. We got another chance to get it right with our Lord and Savior Jesus Christ, our Father, which art in heaven. Hallowed be thy name, thy kingdom come, thy will be done on earth as it is in heaven. Give us this day our daily bread, and forgive our debts as we forgive our debtors. Lead us not into temptation, but deliver us from all evil. For thou is the kingdom, the power, and the glory forever. Amen. We thank you, Lord, for your countless blessings you have poured into our lives. Open our eyes to see your blessings and favor in our life. And just as we are blessed, let us be a blessing to others, to lift up the brokenhearted, to encourage the weary, and to serve those in need. Let our words and actions reflect your kindness. Lord, we put on the full armor of you, God, from head to toe and inside and outside, the belt of truth, the breastplate of righteousness, the shoes of the gospel of peace, the helmet of salvation, the shield of faith, hallelujah, the sword of the Spirit, and praying in the Holy Spirit and for all God's people. In Jesus the Christ's name, amen. Amen. Matthew 5:8 states, blessed are the poor in heart, for they shall see God. The Lord is in the blessing business, family. The Lord is in the blessing business.

0: Lord is blessing all of us right now because he woke us up this morning. That's one blessing. And started us on our way. Oh, good morning. Good morning. This is Angie on the job here, WTMR 800 AM. The scripture and meaning for today is coming from Deuteronomy 28, verse 2. And all these blessings shall come on thee and overtake thee, if thou shalt hearken unto the voice of the Lord. Meaning, the blessings of the Lord will be so abundant that they will chase you down, jump in your lap.
1: They do.
0: Yes, they do.
1: Oh, yeah.
0: And but our part is to listen carefully and to do what saith the Lord our God, and do what saith the Lord God's will for your life. Family, Proverbs 10, verse 22 reads, the blessings of the Lord, it maketh rich and adds no sorrow. No sorrow with the blessings of the Lord. This is Angie on the Job with your tip for the day. And the tip for the day is blessed by the best. Blessed by the best are those who love the Lord, those who put their trust in the Lord, those whose confidence is in the Lord, listening carefully to his word and doing his will. Blessed by the best, those who hunger and thirst after righteousness, those who are pure in heart, and those who are peacemakers. Blessed by the best, the man endures temptation, for when he is tried, he shall receive the crown of life.

shall be like a tree planted by the rivers of waters, that bringeth forth his fruit in his season. Deuteronomy 28, verse 2 to 13 tells us, all these blessings shall come on us and overtake you, if thou hearken unto the voice of the Lord thy God. Blessed shall you be in the city, and blessed shall you be in the field. Blessed shall be the fruit of thy body, and the fruit of thy ground, and the fruit of thy cattle, and the increase of thy kind, and the flock of thy sheep. Blessed shall be the basket in thy storehouse. Blessed shall thou be when thou cometh in, and blessed shall thou be when you goeth out. The Lord shall cause our enemies that rise up against thee to be smitten before thy face. They shall come out against thee one way and flee before thee seven ways. The Lord shall command the blessings unto thee in thy storehouse and in all that thou setteth thy hands upon unto, and he shall bless thee in the land which the Lord thou God giveth us. The Lord shall establish us a holy people unto himself, as he sworn unto thee, if thou shalt keep the commandments of the Lord thy God and walk in his ways. And all the people in the earth shall see that thou art called by the name of the Lord, and they shall be afraid of thee. And the Lord shall make thee plenteous in the goods of the fruit of your body, the fruit of your cattle, the fruit of your ground, in the land which the Lord sware thou fathers to give thee. The Lord shall open unto thee his good treasures, the heavens to give the rain in thy land in the season, and to bless all the works of thy hands. And thou shalt lend unto many nations, and thou shalt not borrow. And the Lord shall make thee the head and not the tail. And thou shalt be above only and not be beneath, if thou hearken unto the commandments of the Lord thou God, which I commanded thee this day to observe to do them. Deuteronomy 28, verse 2 again reads, and all these blessings shall come unto thee and overtake thee, if thou shalt hearken unto the voice of the Lord thou God. Blessed by the best. Glory to God. Amen. Amen. Thank you, Lord. Are we blessed by the best? Amen. Blessed by the best. Blessed by the best. Jerry.

Blessings. This is Angie on the Job, WTMR 800 AM. Thanks for tuning in. God bless your day, family. God bless your day.

0: Hi everybody, you're listening to Confidence Heart with Kathy. I want to talk to you today about resuscitate is in effect. Yes, Jesus wants to resuscitate you from the problems. He wants to resuscitate you from the failures that are destroying your life. The failures that got you thinking that there's no way out. But I want to tell you, when you start trusting Jesus, you will find a way out. Because the way out for you is allowing Jesus Christ to come in your heart today. You see, so many people are trying to escape their pains in drugs and alcohol. But drugs and alcohol is killing people everywhere. And the solution for your problems right now is allowing Jesus Christ to come in your heart. And if you're sitting around thinking that suicide is the way out, I want to tell you that the way out for you is allowing Jesus to come into your heart and give you a new beginning. He wants to transform your mind. He wants to come in your heart and forgive you for all your sins. When you confess your sins to him, he will forgive you on this day. And maybe you're behind the prison wall and you're thinking, well, there's no way out. But guess what? Just because you're behind the prison wall, it doesn't mean that Jesus doesn't love you and he forgot about you. Because even behind the prison wall, you can give Jesus your life. Even behind the prison wall, you can serve the Lord and know what his purpose is for your life. So right now, wherever you are, Jesus wants to resuscitate you from the situations that you're going through. He wants to resuscitate you from your mistakes. He wants to resuscitate you from the failures in your life. He wants to resuscitate you from that broken marriage that you're going through. He wants to resuscitate you. So whatever you're going through right now, lift your hands up to the Lord and let everything go. Open your mouth and confess all your sins. Open your mouth and confess all your pains, and Jesus will rescue you from the situations that you're going through. Why? Because he cares about you. Nothing can defeat you when you know that Jesus is on your side. So right now, wherever you are, you can make it in Jesus. He is your hope. He loves you and he cares about you. He knows everything about you before you came on this earth. Are you going to allow your problems to defeat you? Are you going to allow failures to keep you in captivity and allow yourself to fall in negativity? Or are you going to say what God said about you, that nothing shall be impossible? Hebrews chapter 11 and 6 says, without faith it's impossible to please God. You see, you got to have faith in God. When you have faith in God, you will see how he will resuscitate you from the failures in your life. He will resuscitate you from the mistakes that you're going through. So right now, wherever you are, resuscitate is in effect. Are you going to allow God to help you? Are you going to let your problems defeat you? Are you going to say what God said about you, that you are more than a conqueror? Great is Jesus inside of you and he's in the world. So right now, wherever you are, it's time for you to know that you can make it in Jesus. Your problems cannot defeat you. Your failures cannot defeat you. You don't need no drugs and alcohol. All you need is to open up your mouth and surrender your heart to Jesus today. You see, he said, if any man be in Christ, he's a new creature. He said, come the way you are. You don't have to fix yourself. You could come to Jesus the way you are, with all your faults, all your mistakes, all your brokenness, and he will pick you up and mend you back together with health and strength. You see, Jesus wants to rescue you from the pains that you're trying to hide. You see, for so long, you've been hiding in a bottle. For so long, you've been hiding in that bottle of alcohol. For so long, you've been hiding in those drugs. And all those drugs do is destroy your health, and you can overdose on that stuff. So why are you sitting down taking drugs and alcohol when you can have a new life in Jesus Christ today? And yes, you may be going to church today and you're hurting, and you say nobody understands your pain. But just because you're in the church, it doesn't mean you're not going to have trials and tribulations and pains. But when you're going through all these negative feelings, you could allow Jesus to resuscitate you back to greatness. He wants to revitalize your life to greatness. Whatever your pains are today, it doesn't matter if you're in church, outside of church, behind the prison wall, wherever you are today, Jesus can heal everything in your life that is keeping you in captivity today. He wants to free you from the bondages that you're going through. He wants to free you from the bad habits that are chaining you to negativity. So right now, now, wherever you are, it's time to walk in God's newness of life. It's time to say what God say about you, that you can make it in Jesus. You can make it in Jesus. It's time for you to know that every battle in your life cannot defeat you. When you're standing on 2 Chronicles chapter 20 and 17, set yourself. You don't have to fight in no fight. Allow God to fix it for you. Allow Him to fight your battles. Allow Him to shield you from the difficulties that you're going through. We're living in a dangerous world right now, and people are living in fear. But you got to realize that God will never allow nothing to happen to you. He says, so why are you living in fear when you can walk by faith and not by sight? It's time to keep your eyes on Jesus. It's time to tune out the negative news that are causing you to be afraid. Afraid to leap with faith. You see, you got to leap in Jesus Christ with faith. You got to hold His hand and let Him direct your step. You see, Proverbs chapter 3 and 6 says, in all your ways acknowledge Him and He will direct your step. So why are you afraid to allow Jesus to resuscitate you to greatness? He wants to resuscitate you back from the pains in your life. He wants to fix the situation that you're going through. He wants you to know that nothing is impossible when you take your eyes on the problem and put it on Jesus today. So pick yourself up and throw your hands up and begin to open up your mouth and praise the Lord. He said, though your sins be as scarlet, they shall be as white as snow. So why are you feeling afraid, and why are you ashamed of your past when you can let the past go and gravitate to Jesus? Right now, behind the prison wall, let everything go and begin to lift up the name of Jesus, because He's a God for second chance. He wants to forgive you of all your sins when you confess Him and allow Him to.
1: 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We need the donation so we can continue this broadcast, reaching hurting people, giving people hope. There's so many people hurting, and this broadcast is here to reach hurting people.
0: Transform your mind. And right now, wherever you are, you may be holding on to some pains in your life and you afraid to let it go. But guess what? When you let everything go and gravitate to Jesus, you will feel the freedom that He wants to give you. If you find yourself stuck in bondage, it's because you're holding on to the past. If you find yourself stuck in bondage, it's because you're holding on to your mistakes. If you find yourself stuck in bondage, it's because you're holding on to a broken marriage. You got to let everything go. It's time to shake yourself in Jesus. Shake everything that's holding you down in captivity and gravitate to Jesus. You see, when you start gravitating to Jesus, you will know how to gravitate to resuscitate in effect. You see, God wants to resuscitate you to greatness. He wants to resuscitate you to health. He wants to resuscitate you to financial miracle. But you're keeping yourself in captivity because you're losing faith. You got to know how to call on Jesus. You see, when you call on Jesus, nothing can defeat you. When you call on Jesus, you will learn how to take your eyes off the situation and put it on Him. You see, you can't worry about what's going on around you. You got to say what God say about you, that He'll never leave you. Yea, though you walk to the valley of shadow of death, He will be there with you. So fear no evil, because Jesus is with you every step of the way. Just because you locked up in the prison wall, it doesn't mean that you cannot be great in Jesus Christ, because you can get to know Jesus behind the wall, and you can preach the gospel right behind that wall. So right now, wherever you are, pick up your Bible and begin to read the Bible. When you start reading God's word, you will see how God start talking to you. And yes, you may be afraid to go to church, or I can't go to church no more because of COVID-19, but guess what? You forgot the protection that God put around you. The protection was Psalms 91. He will let no plague come to your dwelling. Also, he did not give you the spirit of fear, but power, love, and a sound mind. So why are you living in fear when you can cast your fear on Jesus Christ today? You see, you got to know how to have faith in Jesus. You see, the Bible says, I will build my church and the gates of hell will not prevail against it. So why are you afraid? You are the church, and God will not allow anything to happen to you. He wants to resuscitate you from the fear in your life. So right now, wherever you are, it's time to know, it's time to go back to church and lift up the name of Jesus, and you can be resuscitated from anything that you're going through when you know that Jesus loves you. So right now, wherever you are, it's time for you to stop beating down yourself with your past. Because as long as you're holding on to your past, you will never see what Jesus wants to do for you. Jesus wants you to know that you can be resuscitated today, because resuscitate is in effect. And what kind of resuscitate I'm talking about? I'm talking about letting Jesus in your life. When you let Jesus in your life, he will revitalize you back to greatness. He wants you to hold on. You can't give up hope, and suicide is not the answer. If you're looking for hope, let Jesus resuscitate the joy back in you. Let Jesus resuscitate you from the pains that you're experiencing in your life. Let Jesus resuscitate you back to greatness when you call on his name right now. He is your hope. He is your joy. And he wants you to know that you can have a second chance in him when you allow him to resuscitate you back to greatness. And it doesn't matter what anybody thinks about you. What's important is that you know that Jesus loves you. And once you know that Jesus loves you, that's all that matters. So right now, wherever you are, have faith in God and let him resuscitate you back to greatness. Let him resuscitate you from the pains in your life. Let him resuscitate you from everything that you're going through, because you know why? You can make it in him when you know that he loves you. Jesus will never fail you. Even if you made a mistake, he will pick you up, clean you around, and resuscitate you back to greatness. He will resuscitate you from the failures in your life. He wants you to know that he loves you, and today's a new day in your life. So let everything go and gravitate to Jesus, because you can have a new life in Jesus Christ when you confess your sin to him. You see, John 3:16 said, for God so loved the world that he gave his only begotten son, that whosoever believe in him should not perish, but have everlasting life. Don't die without Jesus. People are dying everywhere. They're dying in their sleep. They're dying walking, riding, all kinds of way. And you don't know where death awaits you. So give Jesus your life today at the sound of my voice. And if you're going to church and you're feeling lost, call on Jesus and he will set you free. And when you go to church, keep your eyes on Jesus and he will guide your life. He will show you which direction to go in when you have faith in him. So go to church. Don't be afraid to go to church. Because when you go to church, you can find the strength being around your brothers and sisters. Be strong in the Lord. Because God wants us to be around each other. Because we get strength being around our brothers and sisters in the Lord. We need each other. We need each other on this road. You can't walk this road alone. You need each other to keep you strong, to encourage you in Jesus Christ. So right now, wherever you are, let the fear go. Go back to church and lift up the name of Jesus. And bring your friends and the ones that don't know Jesus. Bring them in church with you. Don't just keep this gospel to yourself. Tell your friends, tell everybody that don't know Jesus, that Jesus loved them today. And they can find hope in Jesus. And also, you're listening to me every week on this broadcast. Please spread this word. Tell people about this broadcast, a broadcast where they can find hope in Jesus Christ, a broadcast that is meant for hurting people, and also to encourage the saints in the Lord, to let you know you can make it in Jesus. So please spread this broadcast around to everyone, because there's

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0: All right, ladies and gentlemen, it's time to get this conversation started. Enough of the hand clapping and the foot stomping. Good morning. What is on your mind?
1: Praising the Lord. Hallelujah. Thank you. Waking me up this morning without an alarm clock. Oh, yes, just right on time.
0: Live in
1: studio.
0: Yes.
1: We
0: have two characters, as always,
1: yes,
0: Pastor Freda Grant.
1: Pastor Freda Grant.
0: They're in there cutting up today, y'all.
1: And
0: yes. Yeah, they're giving a brother a hard way to go, but I'm going to go in that studio in a minute.
1: That's quite all right.
2: Giving them a hard way to
0: go. The characters are acting up this morning.
2: Absolutely.
1: And they are the support.
0: Don't be trying to smile now.
2: Absolutely.
0: You know, your microphones are open. You might as well just join the conversation.
1: Good morning, T.T. I haven't forgotten you.
0: Thanking him for the gift of life this morning? That's what's on your mind?
1: Yes, I thank God for the gift of life. Encouragement, people that are doubting their faith, have faith in God.
0: I want to ask you a question to kind of set the tone. How do the people of God have faith in a faithless world and don't give up?
1: Because they're surrounded with faithless people. You got to surround yourself with people that believe in God, that believe in themselves, motivate themselves, people that love God, people that want to help God. You have to be humble. You have to have quiet time with him. You have to be a video and not an audio. You have to get out there. You have to do things. Stop timing. You must do them. When someone you hear say, oh, I feel whatever, you walk away from that person and you pray for that person and you just keep on getting up. Yes.
0: The problems that the world is experiencing today, is it anything new?
1: No.
0: Ladies, your mics are open.
1: Come on, Pastor Graham.
3: There is nothing new under the sun.
0: Thank you.
3: Nothing at all.
0: See, I know the answer, but I'm asking questions because I want people to understand that there's nothing new under the sun.
1: No,
0: just like I see the beautiful clothing that you all are wearing. Is it anything new?
1: No, it's not. No. No, it's nothing new.
0: It just has a different name.
2: A different little design. Still
0: say it again.
3: Nothing new.
2: It's a little bit designed, a little bit different, but it's the same.
1: But it's still a dress.
2: Yeah, like those big sweaters that used to be back in the day with the big puffy arms. Now they got the small arms and, you know, the same,
0: Keep talking, Angie.
1: But I agree with you, Angie. But you know, you said the dresses are the same, but is the way that we do things the same? Because if we do the same things old way, you get the old results. You have to do things different to get new results.
0: Like, is sickness new? Is fear new?
2: No.
0: Is unemployment new?
2: No.
0: You see the point I'm making?
1: No.
0: See, there's nothing new. The only difference is that it's a different time and a different generation.
3: Did a raven feed Elijah in the midst of a
0: famine?
3: Most
0: definitely.
3: So that means that there was a famine. People were not eating.
1: Mm-hmm.
3: But God had a bird that's a scavenger feed a prophet. So David said, I've been young.

0: And I'm definitely old.
1: Age is only a number, Pastor.
2: I'm just kidding.
0: And I have not seen the righteous. The righteous, as Andy was saying. Hearkening, listening, preparing,
3: doing his will. Since we're dealing with worship and stuff, isn't entertainment in that world a part of worship and what they do? Isn't that a part, you know, within the entertainment industry, they're praising each other, they're acknowledging each other, they're giving accolades to each other. So why don't God's people understand the purpose of worship and praise?
1: Because I think everybody worship in a different way, and don't look at that person and say that they're not doing it right, because you don't do it that way. Yes.
3: Go ahead, I'm listening.
1: No, I want to give a shout to Pastor Margaret this morning. Garland, she's watching, yes. But you know, I was in the mall the other day, I think it was Wednesday, and I saw this here gentleman, and he had a scripture about praise the Lord on the back of God on his t-shirt, and I went over and talked with him, and we was talking, and we started praising the Lord, and I told you he was a Muslim, and so, but we talked, and some more people came up, and we was talking, we had like a little church there in the mall, and more people came, yes, and I was clapping my hands, praising the Lord, thanking you, yes.
3: Now, when you were, because Pastor Grant travels a lot, mm-hmm. She travels around the country a lot, mm-hmm. Pastor Grant, in your travels, have you noticed that human beings are still human beings no matter where you go?
0: No matter where I go. Yes. And then it's just like being here. When I went to Honolulu, the people were living their life. They were working, yes. And knowing that they had to pay bills, their light bills. The only thing was different that you saw people on the beach and more or less people visiting to go to the beach. But the people that live there, they at work and doing what they
3: and saw. The sun, the moon, the clouds.
0: Nothing changed.
3: Now, one thing I do know for a fact, because I've traveled by plane many times, I don't think people realize this. When a plane is making its ascent, it has to leave this atmosphere.
0: Yes, it does.
3: And it has to go to another atmosphere, mm-hmm. Above the clouds in order to reach its destination.
1: Amen.
3: Now, it could be raining on this sphere, but once it makes its ascent, let's just say 50,000 feet, and they say, well, et cetera, et cetera, and then the next thing you know, you pull your little shade up on the window, and it's pristine clear. Mm-hmm. It's so close to above the storm.
0: If you can't see... In the clouds, you've got to rise above, like you. Tyrone is saying, and be able to see clearly.
3: Thank you.
0: And once you're
3: and
0: able
3: people
0: to
3: wonder
0: see
3: how do they fly the planes, because they're above it.
0: Yeah.
3: So but the point I'm making,
2: they're above the clouds.
3: At keeping with what you were talking about, worship and praise, it takes you above.
1: Oh, it takes you above your situation.
3: Yes.
1: It takes you above that into a spiritual realm. In Bible study, we're studying now about the natural man.
3: You can't comprehend the things of the spirit.
1: That's mm-hmm. exactly right. So that's what we're
0: they're
1: doing.
0: They're spiritually discerned.
3: That's yes. right.
2: You
3: and
2: have
3: it's true.
2: To be that. Yes.
1: Yes.
3: Say it again, Angie.
2: You have to be filled with the Holy Spirit to discern the spirits. Yes.
3: Yes.
1: Well, it's a process and takes a while, but if you keep on working at it long enough, you'll get it. And
3: you
1: I
3: know,
1: feel,
3: somebody
1: yes.
3: had a slogan. I saw them have it on their shirt. Quote, I'm a work in progress, end quote. I like that slogan.
2: Yeah, work in progress.
3: Yes, I'm a work in progress. Because God is working a work, and it doesn't happen overnight.
1: No,
2: sometimes.
1: It doesn't happen overnight.
2: Sometimes it don't happen overnight.
3: Sometimes it does happen overnight.
2: Well, maybe certain things. Certain things.
3: Oh, because you're about to step up in it.
2: Oh, yeah, because I had a certain thing happen overnight
1: That was in the physical. That was in the physical.
3: Well, certain things can be instantaneous, but growth. Mm. I'm talking about growth. Mm-hmm. Like,
2: it was growing.
3: They have a term in, the economists have a term. They talk about sustained growth, economic growth. If you want your money to grow, you have to invest it in what they call sustainable investments.
0: In everything, a baby is not just born. It has to grow. It grows from a seed, mm-hmm. all the way into a 9 month, right?
1: Yes.
0: 9 month baby.
1: Yes, it does.
0: And then it don't just come out the womb walking and
1: no, it doesn't.
3: That's right, Pastor.
0: Yeah, it takes
3: time. I was having a conversation because I was telling somebody, you know, we were talking about abortion, and let me explain something to you all. I said, I'm going to break this down to you. I said, when a woman has a seed put inside her womb, there's a child growing inside of her.
0: Once that seed and that egg connect.
3: It's not a thing. It's not a it.
0: It's a bait.
3: It's a child that's growing. Mm-hmm. So, and I do like the whole concept of people understanding, I'm just going to put a label on it, the art of worship.
1: Thank you.
3: Go right ahead.
1: No, I see Pastor Carol Nails is up again.
3: Good morning, Pastor. How are you?
1: Oh, she's a wonderful person. 6:30 prayer Monday through Fridays, and she was on sabbatical, so I know you will be back tomorrow morning. Yes, you will. And I just want to thank you always, and Pastor Margaret Garland, I thank you also, and I want to give a shout out to my sister Marion Parker and Joyce Wiggins mm-hmm. this morning.
2: Shout out.
1: Yes, and to Union Baptist Church.
3: Don't forget to tune in tomorrow evening, beginning at 6 p.m., Tyrone Bowman and Friends. We're going to be kicking it.
1: Yes, we will.
3: For a full 60 minutes. Kathy, Apostle Johnny Lawson, along with conversations with Edna Williams.
1: Yes.
3: I'm quietly working behind the scenes on something major that's going to benefit all of us.
0: Amen.
3: I'll just leave it like that for now.
2: Okay.
1: So God is good. Don't forget my seniors.
3: It's almost about to come into fruition, ladies. I'm almost there with it. Mm.
1: Don't forget my seniors. You know, it was like 90 degrees, high temperatures. That water, don't forget to stop at the supermarket, get the water. And I was telling my son yesterday, some friends, about the fact
3: We're going to continue.
1: Yes, we are.
3: We're going to continue. You've been listening to Conversations with Edna Williams over WTMR 800 AM Campbellford.

0: 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We welcome all questions and comments, and the next voice you will hear will be our pastor, Jeffrey Brown.
1: I am in care.

0: Hallelujah. Hallelujah to God. I greet everyone in the name of Jesus Christ. We're thankful to the Most High, to the Creator of the heavens and earth, for blessing us to be still in the land of the living with a voice and a spirit, amen, to preach God's holy word. We're thankful, amen, for God's divine permission, permitting us, amen, in this call, in this vocation, amen, of preaching to cry against the ill wills of society, against the sins that have been conducted, amen, and been done, amen, by the human family, mm-hmm. by human beings, amen, that God has created to do his will, live a holy and righteous life. We understand through the story of the scriptures how man has fell. Mm-hmm. We also understand how God has made a way for him to be reconciled. Mm-hmm. For this purpose is why we preach the gospel message. Yes, Lord. God so loved the world. God did not send his son into the world to condemn the world, mm-hmm. but that the world through him might be saved. So for this cause and this hour that we have, amen, by this broadcast ministry of Lift Up a Standard, we try to preach the death, the burial, mm-hmm. the resurrection of the Lord Jesus Christ, because that gives us hope. That gives us hope that goes beyond the grave. By believing and obeying what has been called for us to do, this holy calling of repenting of our sins and being baptized, washed in the water in the name of Jesus Christ to wash away our sins, to be filled with God's Spirit and start living a life according to the teachings of Christ, the apostles' doctrine in this way of holiness. That lets us know we have access to a life, amen, that's going to be on the other side. So we're thankful, amen, that we have experienced this. We're thankful, amen, that God has delivered us. We're thankful that God has saved us from a life of sin because it was leading us to the lake of fire. So we, at this hour, amen, try to deliver what we have received. I'm glad about it. I'm glad to be in the house of God. I'm glad to be saved. I'm glad I can look back and see where the Lord has brought me from. I'm glad to have a transformation of a mind. I'm transformed in my heart. My desires have changed. I'm glad about that. And being so glad about it, I think myself happy. So when I think myself happy, amen, it just puts in my spirit, amen, to preach unto you the word of God. Because we know what this word is able to do. It's able to change a man, mm-hmm. change a woman. Amen. It's able to save you, amen, from the accountability, the judgment that will come to all those that disobey. And most people disobey because of a stubborn and a rebellious spirit. They just don't want to hear from God. So thank God Almighty for this chance and opportunity. Now we pray, we hope, and we pray that somebody will lend us their ears. So you not only be a hearer of this thing, but you be a doer. Being a hearer and a doer, you will be blessed in your deeds. The engrafted word of God that's able to save your soul, amen, will lift you up, amen, out of that muck and that mire and that horrible pit of living after the way of the world. This is the reason why we teach and preach this word. So let us look to the Holy Scriptures. We thank God for the saints being in the house of God, hearing some wonderful testimonies.
1: Yes, Lord.
0: Hearing about a lot of people having plans. Mm-hmm. I was telling my wife, I said, that's just been in my spirit. Plans. People got plans. Mm-hmm. Nobody has a greater plan than God.
1: That's right.
0: Nobody.
2: Amen.
0: Amen. And God's plan ain't going to never change. You know what God can do, though? He can change your plan.
2: Amen.
0: He can change your plans. Amen. So it behooves you, amen, if you got some plans, make sure God's in the plan. Make sure God's in the plan. How do you get God in the plan? You obey these scriptures. You seek him for salvation. You seek him for deliverance. Right then, the course of life is going to change for you, and your plans sometimes will change. Amen?
1: Amen.
0: So I remember one fighter, I believe it was Mike Tyson. Amen. He said, everybody got a plan until they get in the ring and get punched in the mouth.
1: Mm-hmm.
0: That's right. And when you get punched in the mouth, your plans change.
1: That's right.
0: And that's what God will do. God will punch you. Right in the mouth. You know why God will punch you in the mouth? You'll start talking about what you're going to do. Amen. Amen. You'll stop going around saying what you're going to do, talking about what you're going to do. He done punched you in the mouth, and now you're going to be talking about, with the help of God, mm-hmm. I'm able to do what I'm going to do. Amen. Amen. Amen. What we got in the book, brother?
1: Let's start in the book of Ephesians, chapter 1, verse 5.
0: Let's start, amen, in the book of Ephesians. Amen. Uh-huh.
1: Chapter 1, verse 5.
0: Mm-hmm.
1: Having predestinated us unto the adoption of the children of Jesus.
0: So God had a plan, pre-designed. God had something pre-designed. He had a plan. And you know what? Ain't nobody stopped this thing from happening. Mm-hmm. Amen. God had a plan before the foundations of the world. Mm-hmm. And nobody could stop it from happening. Mm-hmm. He pre-designed what he was going to do. Mm-hmm. He knew the end from the beginning. And nobody could stop it. Mm-hmm. And this is why we're trying to get you to understand that God is the greatest. Amen. So you have a plan. Amen. And you got this vision. Mm-hmm. Amen. And you got all these things you want to do. Amen. But now God can change that. Mm-hmm. And I had plans. When I was young, man, I had plans. Amen. I had plans. I was going to go to the NFL, mm-hmm. make all this money. Mm-hmm. Amen. Be living, amen, the life of mm-hmm. glory and honor and praise from man. Mm-hmm. God changed that. God put a monkey wrench up in there. He threw a monkey wrench mm-hmm. up in my plan.
1: That's right.
0: Amen. He started turning the bolts the other way.
1: That's right.
0: My plan, the bottom fell out of my plan.
1: That's right.
0: But I thank God gave me another plan. Mm-hmm. And this plan of salvation God gave me to save. So I know God's plan was better than my plan.
2: Amen.
0: And I thank God for the plan of salvation mm-hmm. because that put me on the right course.
1: Mm-hmm.
0: If I'd have went and followed my plan, I don't know if I would still be here. I don't know if I would be in my right mind. I don't know where I would be. Amen. But God's plan now gave me some direction, gave me some guidance, gave me, amen, a view, amen, and a future that I could look forward, amen, to getting to. Amen. And I know I'm going to get there if I stay in the plan. If I keep following what has been pre-designed. And this is all we're trying to present to those that are tuning in to this broadcast ministry about this predestined plan that God had.
1: Amen.
0: Come on, brother.
1: Ephesians chapter 1, let's back up to verse 4.
0: Uh-huh.
1: According as he has chosen us in him.
0: God has chosen us in him.
1: Before the foundation of the world.
0: God had a church before the foundation of the world. He had a church. He had a people mm-hmm. that was going to be living a life of holiness. Mm-hmm. God already knew who was going to be here. Amen. You ain't surprised God.
1: Mm-hmm.
0: Amen. You did not surprise God. He already knew. Amen. Amen. He know your past, present, and future at the same time.
2: Mm-hmm.
0: Amen. So you didn't surprise God. Uh-huh. He knew he was going to have a people that was going to be sincere, that was going to strive to live a righteous and holy life. Mm-hmm. It's called the church. Amen. A called out people from darkness. A called out people from a life of sin. A called out people that have a mind to obey the scriptures. Amen. Go ahead.
1: As he has chosen us in him before the foundation of the world.
0: Now this letter we're coming from in the book of Ephesians, this is a letter to those that have been saved.
1: Mm-hmm.
0: We're just trying to deliver at this time, amen, what we have received. We already received this. This is to encourage us to let us know what God had already set up.
1: Mm-hmm.
0: It encourages us to get the knowledge, the wisdom, and the understanding of the scriptures. Amen. It gives us encouragement because we know our God, the creator of the heavens and earth. It gives us the understanding of his omnipotent power, his sovereignty. Amen. His omnipresence, knowing everything. So now we're telling you so you could become a part of this church. Amen. Come on.
1: That we should be holy.
0: We should be holy. Amen. We should be holy. That's what he was setting up, a standard that was going to deliver people, that we should be holy. That what God was choosing. Amen? Come on.
1: And without blame before him.
0: Without blame before him.
1: In love.
0: In love. He did all this because of love.
1: Mm-hmm.
0: Died on the cross because of love. Made a way for us to be saved because of love.
1: Mm-hmm.
0: That love comes up against us. We don't want to hear some of the stuff love got to tell us.
1: Amen.
0: Amen. Amen.
1: Amen.
0: But it's because of love.
1: That's right.
0: Amen. The scriptures lets us know faithful is the wounds of a friend.
1: That's right.
0: Amen. Now it tells you that the kiss of the enemy is deceitful.
1: Yeah. Mm-hmm.
0: So when an enemy, amen, is just flattering you and telling you things you want to hear, amen, and they're telling you the things you want to hear because you're doing things contrary to, amen, the will of God, Amen. That's an enemy telling you that. Mm-hmm. Now, if it's love talking to you, it's going to hurt you. Amen. Because love going to tell you the truth.
2: Amen.
0: Amen. And this is what Jesus comes to do. God is love. Mm-hmm. He comes to tell you the truth. You know what he's going to tell you? He ain't going to say, you're all right. Mm-hmm. You just come as you are and just believe and stay just like you are. Mm-hmm. Just come. God ain't going to tell you that.
1: No, no, no, no.
0: Amen. God's going to say, you're a sinner.
1: Mm-hmm.
0: Amen. God, you're a sinner and you need to stop sinning.
1: Mm-hmm.
0: Amen. To get right, to have a relationship with me.
1: Mm-hmm.
0: Amen. Yeah. Come on. This is love talking.
1: Ephesians chapter 1, verse 5.
0: Uh-huh.
1: Having predestinated us to the adoption of children by Jesus Christ.
0: How did he do it? By who?
1: Having predestinated,
0: Have predestinated us
1: unto the adoption of children.
0: Of adoption of children. So he's talking to a Gentile church that has been adopted. Amen. It's just like the story of one being adopted and one being a biological child. And a biological child goes around and talks about his mother and his father and, you know, how he has this and how his mother and father and tries to, you know, belittle the adopted child.
1: Mm-hmm.
0: But the adopted child turns around and said, they had no choice with you.
2: Mm-hmm.
0: I have been chosen.
1: That's right.
0: Amen. Mm-hmm. They chose me.
1: That's right.
0: Amen. So we've been chosen by God. And that's what Paul is trying to say, being adopted. How did we was chosen by God? Through the gospel. God made a way by grace, amen, that we can come in.
1: Amen.
0: We have been chosen. Amen. Come on, brother.
1: Having predestinated us to the adoption of the children by Jesus Christ to himself.
0: Mm-hmm, to himself. Uh-huh.
1: According to the good pleasure of his will.
0: Of his will. Of his plan. This is all according to God's plan. We should be thankful that we have been permitted to be part of God's plan. Now, we are free will creatures. You can choose to do what you want to do. Amen. You know, people always, you know, some of us adults, people will present plans to you. I got this plan. I got this. You know, the health plan. You know, I got this health plan for you, that health plan. You got to make a decision what plan you want. Amen. But God got a health plan for you. Amen. God has a health plan for you, amen, and a health plan for you, amen, is for you to be healed and delivered from a life of sin. And that's plan A. Amen, that's the top tier plan. This is top tier plan, plenty of benefits. All the benefits you need, amen, this is tier A, amen, top tier. Plan A, that's the plan God has for you. It's called the plan of salvation. You got to meet the conditions, though. You meet the condition by believing the gospel. Believing the gospel, obeying the gospel, that's all you need to do to buy this truth. When you buy this truth and you become part of plan A, top tier health care, amen, you become part of the adoption. You become part, amen, of the church. You become a part of what God had set up from the beginning. This is what we're trying to offer the human family. Amen? Come on. You're sick.
1: That's right.
0: You're sick, and we got a good health plan for you. Daily load of us with benefits.
1: That's right.
0: Amen. Amen. One man said, amen, my soul makes a boast in the Lord. I'm going to praise the Lord at all times, and this praise shall continually be in my mouth. That same man said, the same man was talking about the benefits of God.
1: Mm-hmm.
0: When he started talking about the benefits of God, he was talking about how his soul was going to continue to pray. Give me that real quick. Psalms 103. Amen. When he started talking about the benefits.
1: Mm-hmm.
0: Amen. And since we're talking about this as a health plan, amen, a way for you to be delivered from sin sickness, you got to understand the sickness and the blessings that come with you starting to turn to do God's plan. Psalms 103. Start at the first verse, if you don't mind getting that for me, brother.
1: Amen. Psalm 103,
0: mm-hmm.
1: verse 1.
0: Bless the Lord, O my soul.
1: Bless the Lord, O my soul. And all that is within
0: me. All that is within me.
1: Bless his holy name.
0: Bless his holy name.
1: Bless the Lord, O my soul.
0: Bless the Lord, O my soul.
1: And forget not all his benefits.
0: That's what I want. Forget not all his benefits. When you start thinking about all the benefits of God through this health plan, amen, you're going to bless the Lord with all your soul, heart, soul, and mind. You're going to praise God. Amen. Just thinking on the goodness. He started itemizing.
1: That's right.
0: He started itemizing the benefits. Amen. Come on. What's the bit? Because he said he daily loadeth us
1: with benefits.
0: Amen. Come on.
1: Psalms 103, verse 3.
0: Uh-huh.
1: Who forgiveth all thy iniquity.
0: That's a benefit. Yeah. Isn't that a great benefit? Yeah. Can't nobody, this is why this is top 10. Can't nobody else give you that? Can nobody else offer you that?
1: Who forgiveth all thy iniquity.
0: All of them?
1: Who forgive all?
0: All of them. You thought wrong yesterday.
1: Today too.
0: God forgave you.
1: That's right.
0: Amen. You spoke out of turn.
1: That's right.
0: This morning.
1: Amen.
0: God forgave you. You sat here in the pews this morning, was thinking crazy. And God forgave you. All the iniquity. Amen. This is a great benefit. This is what we're trying to offer the human family. Amen. Because see, when you get this benefit, this is what happens to a lot of people. They don't know how to cast their cares upon the Lord. We learn we got a benefit. We can cast all our cares upon Him. We got a God that we can go to in prayer and ask the Lord to forgive us of our sins. We got a God that can wash us and cleanse us by the washing of the word. There's a lot of folks in the human family that are listening to me. You're carrying something and it's depressing you. Amen. You're carrying something, amen, and it's destroying you. You're carrying something, amen, and it's too heavy for you to carry. Amen. It's too heavy for you to carry. You're sick in your mind. But we got a God, a Savior, amen, who can give you some benefits and forgive you of all your iniquity. You're carrying that stuff. You've been carrying stuff for years. Amen.
1: Who healeth all our diseases.
0: Healeth all our diseases. Oh, see, God healeth all. He ain't limited. Amen. Amen. You know how some of these health plans,
1: that's,
0: amen,
1: that's
0: they're
1: right.
0: limited.
1: That's right.
0: Amen. Amen. He healeth all our diseases. Mm-hmm. Amen. You go to some of these people, you flip out, amen, your health care card, amen, mm-hmm. and they say, well, you know, your benefits don't cover that.
1: That's right.
0: We can't go to God, amen, and we don't go to God and say, Lord, I got this going on, I got this. Well, I don't cover that. All of them. Physical diseases, heal them. Spiritual diseases, heal them. Mental diseases, heal them. All of the diseases. You got people that got diseases in their mind.
1: That's right.
0: Amen. Physical diseases.
1: Yes, Lord.
0: Amen. God heals them all.
1: Right.
0: Amen. See the benefits?
3: The Lord.
0: Amen. Don't cost you nothing but your soul.
1: That's right.
0: Amen. Come without money. Come without price.
1: That's right.
0: Amen. This is top tier insurance we're talking about.
1: That's right.
0: Come on, brother.
1: Who redeemeth thy life from destruction.
0: He redeemed. Look at the benefits. If he redeemed our life from destruction, mm-hmm. that means we was once headed.
1: Right. For destruction.
0: For destruction. And God redeemed us by the atonement of blood. Amen. By the atonement of blood, by the ransom of his life, he redeemed us from a life of destruction, from destroying ourselves. Amen. So these are the benefits that come with walking with God. Pre-designed, this is the plan. Amen. We've been talking about the plan, and this is part of God's plan so we can reap these benefits. Come on, brother. What you got?
1: Amen.
0: Amen. And all this we're trying to preach, this is all about reconciliation. We're trying to get people to be reconnected back to God. We want you to taste and see that the Lord is good.
2: Amen.
0: We want you to experience the blessings of walking with God, but you got to believe the gospel. And this hour, as we say moreover, we preach, amen, the gospel, because the gospel message is the bridge to get the human family back connected with God Almighty. You're disconnected. Amen. You're disconnected until you get right with God through the Lord Jesus Christ.
3: Amen.
0: Amen. What you mean through the Lord Jesus Christ? You got to believe on him as the scripture has said. Amen. God came here in the likeness of sinful flesh. Amen. Taking on the likeness of sinful flesh. Amen. He had a nature that could die, that he could raise up again, that we could see the glory of God. And you have to believe that. And by believing that, you got to obey the scriptures. One must repent of his sins. Ask the Lord to forgive you for living a life that was leading you to destruction. Doesn't that make sense?
2: Amen.
0: You should have no problem asking the Lord to forgive you for the life you was living that was leading you to destruction.
2: Amen.
0: God ain't had you going that way.
2: Amen.
0: You was doing it.
2: Amen.
0: Amen? So it ain't like you doing God a favor. He's saving you.
2: Amen.
1: Amen.
0: Amen.
1: St. John chapter 7, verse 30 says, in the last day, that great day of the feast, Jesus stood and cried, saying, if any man thirst, let him come unto me.
0: He was saying the same thing the prophet Isaiah was saying. Oh, everyone that thirsted, come you to the waters. If any man thirsts, if any man has a void, if any man's missing something, and you are, if you don't have the Lord Jesus in your life, you're thirsty. Amen. That's why you're trying to fill that void with all kinds of stuff. He and she and wine and drugs and money, amen, and cars and houses, and it ain't beneficial for you. It ain't filling the void. Go ahead, brother.
1: If any man thirst, let him come unto me and drink. He that believeth on me.
0: He that believeth
1: on me.
0: He that believeth with a TH. You got to continue to believe this. He that believeth on me.
1: As the scripture has said.
0: Not as your pastor has said. Not as that hypocrite has said that's in the pulpit. As he has said.
1: Out of his belly. Shall flow rivers of living water.
0: Amen. So you got to believe on him as the scripture have said. This one way, amen, of salvation, amen, is one plan. Repent, be baptized in the name of Jesus Christ, seek God for the Holy Ghost. That's the one plan. That's the key to the kingdom. That's what gets you reconciled back to God. We ain't coming with a whole lot of hemming and hawing. We're coming with the plainness of speech so that you would understand. Understand this. You have been conceived in sin and shaping in iniquity.
1: Yes,
0: you ain't got no choice but to grow up to be a sinner. You don't have a choice. Because that's how you've been conceived. Now you do have a choice now to change that course of life. To change that course of life, you must choose now if you want to change. You got to believe on him as the scripture have said. Amen. And as the scripture has said, you can't choose your own plan. That's a low tier, amen, of an insurance plan.
1: That's right.
0: You better make sure you got some death insurance. Amen. You got all these types of insurance. Do you got any death insurance? Do you have a policy, amen, to show the judge that's going to make it, that's going to be all right and suitable to him for you to have access to eternity? You got life insurance, car insurance, house insurance, amen. You got health insurance. Do you have any death insurance? Amen. Come on.
1: Acts chapter 2, verse 3.
0: You know you have insurance when you say something happened. You got something, amen, that's going to, that you can lean on. Amen. But when you die, what you leaning on? You going to lean on your dollar? What a profit of man to gain the whole world and lose his soul. Who you going to lean on? Amen? You going to lean on mommy and daddy? That ain't going to get you in. Mommy and daddy can't say enough about you.
1: That's right.
0: Amen. For God to say, oh, well done, my daughter and my son.
1: Yeah.
0: And enough they can say.
1: Right.
0: They're wasting words.
1: Amen. They don't know everything.
0: Amen? Come on.
1: Acts chapter 2, verse 37. Now when they heard this.
0: This is what we're hoping. When you hear this. This is all we pray for. That's why we pray that you lend us your ear. When you hear this.
1: They were pricked in their hearts.
0: I hope it pricks your heart. Amen. I hope it bothers you. Amen. I hope, amen. Because the word of God is quick and powerful and sharper than any two-edged sword. I hope it pricked your heart. Amen. I hope it reached to a place where man can't reach. Amen. I hope God can get a hold of your heart and squeeze. Amen. The wickedness out of you. Amen. That's what I hope this does. Amen. I hope it punch you in the mouth. Amen. I hope it punch you in the mouth. Amen. So all you can say is, Lord, I'm a sinner and I need to be saved. Come on.
1: And said unto Peter and to the rest of the apostles, men and brethren, what shall we do?
0: This is the question. Men and brethren, what shall we do? So when this bothers you, that's the first thing that comes out. What I need to do?
1: That's right.
0: When you really want to get right with God, what shall we do? What do I need to do? Amen. Good question. Amen. Come on.
1: Then Peter said unto them, repent.
0: Have a desire to change. Die. That's what repent means. You're ready to die. Amen. That's what all this is. It's like rigor mortis. Amen. You start slowly dying. Amen. You get all that wickedness out of you. Repent.
1: And be baptized.
0: And then when you die, like we often say, once somebody died, generally you bury them. So we want to bury your old lifestyle in water. How do we bury you? Be baptized.
1: Every one of you in the name Jesus Christ.
0: In the name of Jesus Christ. You want to be baptized. It's a shame. 2026. And you still got to tell the multitudes of people that are going and flocking to buildings what they must do.
2: Amen.
0: Amen? What they must do. I got a cousin. He said, now he's getting baptized. I wanted to type on there, how you getting baptized?
1: Yeah, that's right.
0: That's right. Amen? I was so tempted.
1: Amen.
0: Amen.
1: Amen.
0: Go ahead, brother.
1: And be baptized, every one of you.
0: Every one of you. It's just love. I don't want him to be baptized in vain.
1: That's right.
0: If you've been baptized and somebody said in the name of the Father, and I don't care how eloquent they would sound it, in the name of the Father, the Son, and the Holy Ghost, your baptism is in vain.
1: Right.
0: You took a dip in the pool. Amen. You went down the same way you went down, you got up the same way. Ain't no walking in newness of life, because God's got to cleanse that wickedness off you. And that wickedness is cleansed by the name of Jesus Christ.
1: Amen.
0: That's where the power lies.
1: Amen.
0: Power is in the name of the Lord Jesus.
1: For the remission of sin.
0: That's what it's for. For the removal.
1: Of sin.
0: For the removal. For the washing away. For the eradication. For the cleansing of sin. You got to be baptized in that name. Father, Son, and Holy Ghost is titles. That's all it is. I got a Holy Ghost. I'm a father. Got sons. I'm a son.
1: That's right.
0: Can't do nothing for you.
1: That's right. That's true. Not your name.
0: Can't do a thing for you. Amen? Come on, brother. Our time is up. We thank and praise God for just another chance. Again, in this hour, we're just trying to preach the gospel. Trying to give you the simplicity of the message that you would believe, that you would obey, and examine yourself to see if you're in the faith. And hopefully and prayerfully, you have a desire to get right with God.
4: 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Thank you again for listening to the broadcast today, and God bless you all in the name of our Lord and Savior, Jesus Christ.
0: I'm so glad that the Lord saved me.
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6: Good morning, and as always, I greet you in the name of our Lord and Savior, Jesus Christ. We give honor and praise unto him who is worthy of all honor and praise, who woke us up this morning and gave us the breath of life, and also gave us a brand new day, a day to know his will, a day to be saved, a day to be healed, a day to fellowship with the saints of God. Yes, this is the day that the Lord hath made, and I'm going to rejoice and be glad that he did. I'm glad that I have another opportunity, amen, in the land of the living, to seek the Lord while he may be found and to call upon him while he's near. Oh, no, yes, he's near. He's very near. He's omnipresent. He's everywhere. And this is my desire that wherever I am, I want to acknowledge the Lord. And this is scriptural, because in all thy ways, if we acknowledge him, he shall direct our path. Do you want your path to be directed today? Do you want to go in the way of righteousness, holiness, and truth? Do you want to escape the trappings of this world, the lust of this world, the deception of this world, the deceitfulness and lies of this world? You can do that through Jesus Christ. Jesus said, I am the way, the truth, and the light. No man cometh unto the Father but by me. He said, behold, I stand at the door and knock. If any man hear my voice and harden not his heart, I'll come in and sup with him and he with me. Is your soul hungry enough, thirsting enough, amen, to come in and sup with the Lord? You can do it. Jesus is waiting right now. If we acknowledge him, he will come in. Let us pray. Heavenly Father, we thank you for this another day, the breath of life, for last night watching over us while we slept in slumber. Oh God, we acknowledge, God, that this is the day that you have made. And Father, we want to yield ourselves unto your holy, perfect, and divine will. We pray that there be anything in our lives that displeases you, Father, that you would help us to realize, God, our trespasses and our sins. And God, give us the determination, the faith that we need to lay aside every weight and sin that does so easily beset us, that we might boldly come before your throne of grace this morning, praying, God, not our will, but your will be done. And Lord, we need your will to be done in every area of life, God, in homes, in marriages, oh Lord, in raising children, oh God, and fellowshipping with the saints. We need you, Father, to help us to come together, not in the flesh, but in the Holy Spirit, God, that you have given us, O Lord, that binds us together in the body of our Lord and Savior, Jesus Christ. Lord, we pray that you just have your way, and we know that you will have your way, because this is a day that you have made, Father. And we just pray, God, that we surrender ourselves unto your divine, holy, and perfect will. In Jesus' name we pray. Amen. Once again, I hope and pray that the message that I'm about to submit to you would help us to understand who we are and who our Savior is and what we have, amen, to offer this present world. I don't want to discuss interdenominationalism, isms, amen, but talk about that which is essential for every believer, because by it we are identified as the children of God, amen, and that is the power of God that dwelleth in us. You may call it the Holy Ghost. It may be said to be the Holy Spirit, but nevertheless, it is the Spirit of God that abideth in us. And when it's in us, it identifies really and truly who we are. Some argue about baptisms. Some argue about speaking in tongues. Some argue about customs that indicate that we are children of God. But I tell you, it's by the Spirit that abides in us. The Bible declares that ye shall know them by their fruit. And if ye have not my Spirit, ye are none of mine. He didn't say what organization you went to, what name you were baptized in, hallelujah, or whether or not you believe in women in ministry, amen, but whether or not you have his Spirit, the identifying mark that we are his. And when you look into the book of Galatians 5:22, it begins to identify what those fruit are. And the first one, which is, I believe, a foundational scripture, is because God himself is love. And he has commanded us often in his word to love. As a matter of fact, it is the greatest commandment given to those that have repented of their sins and accepted the Lord Jesus Christ as their Lord and Savior, to love ye one another. The book of St. John, 13th chapter, and beginning at the 34th verse, a new commandment I give unto you, that ye love one another, as I have loved you, that ye also love one another. By this all men shall know that ye are my disciples, if ye have love one to another. Sadly, the interdenominational churches here in America and around the world, many are not demonstrating this love for one another. We allow division and discord and all sort of denominational isms to keep us from demonstrating that love for one another. Jesus said, if you love me, you'll keep my commandments. Now, that's not to say to believe everybody to say that they know the Lord Jesus Christ and that they are saved and that they have been baptized and that they have spoken in tongues. But it does tell us, according to 1 John 4:1, brother, beloved, believe not every spirit, but try the spirits whether they be of God, because many false prophets have gone out into the world. Hereby know ye the Spirit of God. Every spirit that confesses that Jesus Christ is come in the flesh is of God. The scripture also tells us in John and 2 Corinthians 6:14, Be ye not unequally yoked with unbelievers. For what fellowship hath righteousness with unrighteousness? And what communion hath light with darkness? And what concord hath Christ with Belial? Or what part hath he that believeth with an infidel or an unbeliever? And what agreement hath the temple of God with idols? For ye are the temples of the living God. As God hath said, I will dwell in them and walk in them, and I will be their God, and they shall be my people. Wherefore come out from among them, and be ye separate, saith the Lord. Touch not the unclean thing, and I will receive you. The Apostle Paul, in his missionary work, he had converted some Jews in foreign countries to Christianity, and also he had converted many of the Gentiles to Christianity. But there seemed to always be some argument among the Jews and the Gentiles about what their status and how they should be living. The Jewish wanted to revert back to Judaism or parts of the law. There arose some contentions and division among the Christians in the early church. Paul had condemned division in the church in 1 Corinthians chapter 3. He says, "And I, brethren, could not speak unto you as unto spiritual, but as unto carnal, even as unto babes in Christ. I have fed you with milk and not with meat, for hereunto ye are not able to bear it, neither yet are ye able. For ye are yet carnal, for whereas there is among you envy and strife and divisions, are ye not carnal and walk as men?" It is a sad witness for the body of Christ when so many Christian organizations demonstrating something other than the Holy Spirit that is of God, that is supposedly dwelling in them, because they are carnal. The Bible says a carnal mind is enmity against God, and neither indeed can it be. When those that are unsaved and in the world look towards the church for the answer, they become confused, because there's so many denominations, there's so many that profess that they are of the truth and in the way, and that they are God's people. But when you see us not being able to come together, and that's something that love would do for every born-again believer. The Bible lets us know that God so loved the world that he gave his only begotten Son. Now, the world was in sin, but yet God loved them and sent his only begotten Son to die upon the cross for our sins, for the remission of our sins. And not only did Jesus come to die upon the cross for our sins, but he came to fulfill the law. We look at the life that he lived, the things that he did and spoken, amen. We can see if we're going to have that same spirit abiding in us, we ought to show that same love and compassion and forgiveness. The world don't know this truth that we have in these earthen vessels, but we that are born again and have received the Spirit of God, and it's abiding not on us, but in us. Because you can get a feeling that the presence of the Lord is there, but the abiding presence of the Holy Ghost in us does much more than just give us a feeling. The Bible tells us, "Be not deceived, for God is not mocked. Whatever a man soweth, that shall he also reap." And although some of the churches are growing by leaps and bounds, membership, amen, is overflowing, but the power, the presence of the Lord, the anointing of God, amen, that bring men and women to repentance, that deliver them from the bondage of Satan and demonic forces, that open up their eyes to the truth and the light, and they walk therein. They are born again believers. They are new creatures. All old things are passed away, and behold, all things come new. That is the evidence, amen, of God working in a person's life. It's been a long time since Jesus has come and sacrificed his life on the cross for the sins of mankind. Since he rose from the grave and proved the sayings of the prophets and the fathers of his people, he has ascended back up on high into heaven, and he's now sitting at the right hand of the throne of glory. But he did not leave us comfortless. He sent the Comforter, which is the Holy Ghost. And since he did, now it is high time for us to grow up and mature in the Lord. Apostle Paul lets us know in 1 Corinthians 13:11, when I was a child, I spoke as a child. I understood as a child. I thought as a child. But when I became a man, I put away those childish things. It is time for the saints of the Most High God to put away some things. It's time to grow up. 1 Corinthians 14:20, Paul says, brethren, be not children in understanding, howbeit in malice be ye children, but in understanding be men. And that word malice is seeking to cause harm to another. It seems like most of the churches today is always putting down some other church or organization. Amen. We ought to come together in the unity of the faith. The Bible says we ought to endeavor to keep the spirit of unity and the bond of peace. David, the psalmist, lets us know. He says, behold, how good and how pleasant it is for brethren to dwell together in unity. It is like the precious ointment upon the beard, upon the head, that ran down upon the beard, even Aaron's beard, that went down to the skirts of his garment, as the dew of Hermon, and as the dew that descended upon the mountains of Zion. For there the Lord commanded the blessings, even life forevermore. Unity is very important among the saints. The Lord himself said, how can two walk together except they agree? Now, I'm not saying to accept every religious organization out there as being the truth, amen, because even Satan has transformed himself into an angel of light. Therefore, no marvel that his ministers are transformed also into ministers of righteousness. The Bible talks about false Christ, talks about false prophets, and we cannot condone sin. But the love of God that God had for us looked beyond our sins and saw our need. And with the love of Christ in us, we ought to be able to look beyond sometime, not deny, not accept, not condone, amen, but see a soul that can come to the saving knowledge of our Lord and Savior Jesus Christ. Jesus taught his disciples and gave them a lesson in the book of Mark, the 9th chapter, when he had sent them out. This is what he said in verse 38. And John answered and said, saying, Master, we saw one casting out devils in thy name, and he followed not us, and we forbid him, because he followed not us. But Jesus said, forbid him not, for there is no man which shall do a miracle in my name that can hardly speak evil of me. For he that is not against us is on our part, or on our side. The biggest problem that the world may have about coming to Jesus Christ is the saints that don't have the Holy Ghost abiding in their hearts. And without it, we cannot demonstrate the love of God. Even the Old Testament scriptures let us know. Know therefore that the Lord thy God, he is God, the faithful God, which keepeth covenant and mercy with them that love him and keep his commandments to 1,000 generations. And now, O Israel, what doeth the Lord thy God require of thee, but to fear the Lord thy God, to walk in all his ways, and to love him, and serve the Lord thy God with all thy heart, with all thy soul. And that saying is repeated throughout the word of God, to love the Lord our God with all of our mind, all of our soul, and with all of our heart. Once again, he that loveth not knoweth not God, for God is love. Up until this point, I've only talked about the love of God that ought to be in the believer. But the more important thing is having the Spirit of God and bearing all the fruit of the Spirit. You know, I talked about being children and so forth and not being able to eat the meat. But you know, just having the Holy Ghost is more than just a dance or a shout. The Holy Ghost has made wisdom unto us. The Bible says, after that the Holy Ghost have come upon you, ye shall receive power. And it bothers me to see people going to church week after week, year after year, forever coming, amen, to the house of the Lord, hearing the preached word being preached, which should

children with no power, with no wisdom, just coming to hear someone preach and possibly lay hands on them week after week with no real evidence that God has moved whatever situation that was brought to the altar of prayer. You know, it's just like they're forever learning, but never coming to the knowledge of the truth. But Jeremiah the prophet prophesied of the new covenant that God was going to make with his people. And he also, it was reiterated in the book of Hebrews. Jeremiah 31, beginning at the 31st verse says, "But this shall be the covenant that I will make with the house of Israel after those days, saith the Lord. I will put my laws in their inward parts and write it in their hearts, and will be their God, and they shall be my people. And they shall teach no more every man his neighbor and every man his brother, saying, Know the Lord. For they shall all know me, from the least of them unto the greatest of them, saith the Lord. For I will forgive their iniquities, and I will remember their sins no more." And that prophecy was fulfilled on the day of Pentecost. Even before Jesus ascended up on high, he said he will not leave us comforter, but the comforter which the Father will send in his name shall come and be with us. And don't you know that that comforter, the Holy Ghost, amen, is the Spirit of the living God abiding in us? And the Bible lets us know that it shall teach us all things. It shall lead us and guide us into all truth. And the preaching and the teaching and the things that we witness, amen, will be the Spirit of God speaking to us in a small, still voice, letting us know that this is the way to walk therein. And again, in the book of Hebrews, the 8th chapter and the 10th verse, it says, "For this is the covenant that I will make with the house of Israel. After those days, saith the Lord, I will put my laws into their mind and write them in their hearts. And it will be to them a God, and they shall be to me a people. And they shall not teach every man his neighbor and every man his brother, saying, Know the Lord. For all shall know me, from the least of them to the greatest." It's high time that we become teachers, amen. Teachers of this gospel, the salvation of Jesus Christ, teachers of the wisdom and knowledge of God, teachers of holiness, teachers of godliness, teaching how to abstain from worldly lusts. Amen. Given power over all power of the enemy. You know, we spend so much time naturally and carnally fighting one another, but the Bible declares that the weapons of our warfare are not carnal, but mighty through God to pulling down the strongholds. Amen. We don't wrestle against flesh and blood, but against powers and principalities and spiritual wickedness in high places, against the rulers of darkness of this world. But we have to have armor, and the armor is the Holy Ghost in us. Because when God speaks to us, amen, the Holy Ghost identifies what God is saying. And God has spoken unto his people. He continues to speak through his word. He's letting us know that Christ is soon to come for his church, and we have to be watching and praying that we enter not into temptation. But so many have looked back, just like the Christians in the New Testament. They wanted to hold on to the old Judaism, the laws and customs and so forth. But Jesus came and fulfilled all that, amen, and left us, amen, a new and a living way. Sadly, though, so many think that their church attendance, them paying tithes, or them singing in the choir will get them into heaven. And that will help. It'll keep you stable. But you can't rely on nothing else but the Holy Ghost. You have to rely, you know, some people rely on their pastor or teacher or evangelist or prophet to get them into heaven. And all those things are necessary in the ministry, amen. But you've got to get to the point that you know the Lord for yourself. And in 1 John

0: chapter 2 and 27, it says, "But the anointing which ye have received of him abideth in you, and ye need not that any man teach you, but the same anointing teaches you all things, and is true, and is no lie, and even as it hath been taught you, ye shall abide in him." Now we need to be taught, because the Bible says faith cometh by hearing, and so many profess to have faith, amen, but it's a talking faith and not a walking faith, because faith without works is dead. Hallelujah. So we come to hear the word of God being preached to us to build up our faith in what God has declared that would bring us into an understanding and knowledge of God's will. The Bible lets us know that my people are destroyed for a lack of knowledge. And because so many people don't have the word, don't have the Holy Ghost, amen, in their hearts, they don't have knowledge of the word, they don't know what the promises of God are, and God intends to keep his promises. He's not a man that he should lie. Hallelujah. He is faithful to fulfill his word. The Bible says, amen, he sent out his word, and his word will not return unto him void, but it will accomplish that which he sent it to do. God has not lied. He can't lie. Amen. But we are reluctant to believe, to stand upon it, to live by it. We hear the word preached every Sunday, but the Bible says if we be a hearer only and not a doer of the word, we deceive our own selves. And the devil wants us to be in that place of just hearing and not doing, amen, because he doesn't have to deceive us. He knows that we're deceiving our own self. We have a form of godliness, but we're denying the power thereof. We worship him with our lips, but our hearts are far from him. The Holy Ghost wants to dwell in our heart. When the Holy Ghost is in your heart, we can fulfill Jesus' saying that you shall receive power after the Holy Ghost has come upon you, and ye shall be witness unto me, both in Jerusalem and in all Judea and in Samaria and unto the uttermost parts of the world. God has not held back what is essential for us to have. Once again, he said, "If you have not my spirit, ye are none of mine." Jesus Christ is the shepherd of our souls. He said his sheep hear his voice, and another they will not follow. Are you being led by the Spirit, or are you being led by some person or something? That thing could be your own flesh, but know this, that flesh and blood shall not enter the kingdom of heaven. When you have the Holy Ghost and being led by it, you don't have to be on an emotional roller coaster. Up today, down the next, up again, and down again. We do have trials and tribulations that we have to go through, but when we got the Holy Ghost, we know we can count it all joy, because we know that something is working out. Whatever trial or tribulations that come our way, it's working out for our good, and that we are more than conquerors through Christ Jesus. Now, Christ is back in heaven, sitting on the right hand of the throne. Amen. But we're down here on earth. But he gives us the victory because his spirit is in us. He says we can do all things through Christ that strengthens us. And we are more than conquerors through him that loves us. When Christ ascended up on high, the Bible says he led captivity captive and gave gifts unto men. Holy Ghost and us would be operating. The gifts would be operating in the midst. Amen. We see a lot of talent in our churches, but very little spiritual gifts being operated in our midst. The Lord says, "Where two or three are gathered together in my name, I'll be there also in the midst." Don't you want God to come into the midst of our services in the congregation? We don't want to come there sick and leave there sick. We don't want to come there broken and leave there broken. We are going to the potter's house. We're going to the place, amen, where God dwells, amen, and he shall make us a new vessel. The potter's house is Christ in you, the hope of glory. When Jesus met the Samaritan woman at the well, part of their conversation was where she was to worship. In John, the 4th chapter, beginning at the 19th verse, the woman said unto him, Sir, I perceive that thou art a prophet. Our fathers worshipped in this mountain, and ye say that in Jerusalem is the place where men ought to worship. Jesus said unto her, Woman, believe me, the hour cometh when ye shall neither in this mountain nor at Jerusalem worship the Father. Ye worship, ye know not what. We know what we worship, for salvation is of the Jews. But the hour cometh, and now is, when the true worshipers shall worship the Father in spirit and in truth. For the Father seeketh such to worship him. God is a spirit, and they that worship him must worship him in spirit and in truth. Now, that's not to say that we should not assemble ourselves together in the places of a congregation, but it's more important for us to assemble ourselves by having the Holy Ghost abiding in us, because Christ is the head of the church and we are members in his body. But if we are to worship him, it has to be in spirit and in truth. And we submit ourselves and totally yield to the Spirit of God. Amen. We began to receive things that we couldn't even imagine without it. And when we do, we can take a page, a scripture from the book of Ephesians, when Paul's letter to the Ephesians, he says, Now unto them that is able to do exceedingly abundantly above all that we ask or think, but it's according to the power that worketh in us. And that he would grant you according to the riches of his glory to be strengthened with might by his Spirit in the inner man. The Bible lets us know that as it is written, I have not seen nor ear heard, neither have it entered into the hearts of man the things that God hath prepared for them that love him. But God hath revealed them unto us by his Spirit, for the Spirit searches all things, yea, the deep things of God. For what man knoweth the things of a man, save the spirit of man which is in him? Even so, the things of God knoweth no man, but the Spirit of God.
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0: 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And may God bless you and keep you.

0: Yes, yes, yes. We're slightly on the right side of the dial. And with the Lord Jesus Christ, you on top of the pile. Call your neighbors and call your friends. Tell them to God be the glory broadcast. We're back on again. We down like Brown and in like Flint. And you are in the mix. Yes, yes, yes. Big shout out to the New Simon's Baptist Church, Pastor Lawrence, Sister Donna Gaston, and the gang. You are in the mix. Big shout out going out to Deacon Thomas Scott and Diane Scott from Thankful Baptist Church in Wilmington, Delaware, by request of our buddy Sister Annie Alvin from Beulah from back in the day. Praise the Lord, amen. I'm sold out.
1: Yes, yes.
0: Pastor Dabney's in the house. Give a shout out, Pastor Dabney.
1: Give a shout out to all my friends, all the listeners, and to God be the glory. We just thank God for another day's journey. Thank God for being able to broadcast. You know, broadcasting is not that easy. If you're in here right now and you watch Mixon, he's moving here, there, and everywhere. But to God be the glory. To God be the glory. He could be moving somewhere else in different venue, but you know what? He chose Jesus Christ. And for that, we thank God. For that, we're honored that he is so dutiful. And his wife is right there beside him.
0: Speaking about my wife, we better let her say something. Somebody give her a microphone. First Lady Mix.
2: Amen. Good morning. Good morning. It's good to be here today. To God be the broadcast. Praise God. Ministry. Good to be here today. Pray you have a wonderful day. It's going to be beautiful outside. So get outside and get some fresh air. Amen. To God be the glory. Thank you.
0: We got David Washington, the new voice. To God be the glory broadcast. What you got, partner?
3: Well, thank you very much, Reverend. Good morning, everybody. Shout out to my mom and dad, Janet and Bernard Washington, listening. Deaconess Veronica Johnson and her husband, I call him the Brothers Johnson. He's the bass man of our church. And I want to shout out to all my friends at New Tabernacle Baptist Church. We're having a great time. You're in the mix. Isn't that right, Reverend?

0: mansion.
1: Yes, yes.
0: Made of stone. In a shanty.
1: Well.
0: All alone.
1: All alone.
0: God cares.
1: Isn't that remarkable? God cares. Friends might not care, bill collector might not care, but God cares for you.
0: Where the black or white.
1: Yes.
0: Oh, we're precious in His sight.
1: In His sight. God cares.
0: Oh, God cares.
1: Yes, yes. Going through something?

0: He cares about all of us. Come on.
1: Yes, he cares.
0: Somebody ought to say thank you this morning. Lord Jesus, thank you.
2: Thank you, Lord.
0: For waking me up. Come on.
2: Thank you.
1: Oh, he cares.
0: Yes, Lord, thank you.

0: Okay. Y'all hear that? You done your best and you criticize.
1: If you stood your test.
0: You stood your test.
1: And all the army cast aside. Just

0: Yes, yes, yes. God cares. Come on. I know for myself, Pastor Dabney. God cares.
1: Yes, I'm a witness. I'm a witness. God cares for you.
0: Pastor Dabney, I'm so grateful that you're part of our broadcast team. You have blessed me so many times. You made me wear clothes that look better on me. Mixer, that's too big. What are you wearing that for? And always kept me sharp. I remember one time Pastor Dabney had a funeral to do. So I think he did the prayer and he asked me to come and preach. And the people didn't recognize me as a minister because of what I had on. And Pastor Dabney said, see, you're supposed to be dressing like what you're doing. Amen. And I never forget that, you know. I'm like, but all I had to do ask my name. But it's important that we represent and represent properly.
1: Amen.
0: I never forgot that, Pastor. I thank you for that. Now when he invite me somewhere, I'll be hooded down. They know I'm a preacher then.
1: And you be sharp, too.
0: You know. But you helped me out with that, and we thank God for that. Amen. All right, we're going to go into Holy Communion, and this is a time of reflection. And all of us need it, y'all. We need to say, I'm sorry. We need to say, forgive me. We need to go to God and ask for forgiveness. We all need to do communion. And communion reminds us. It reminds us, amen, of what we've done wrong and the things that we're trying to change. So I hope that you can join with us with our Holy Communion part. I'm going to try to do it earlier and earlier, like in the beginning of the first Sunday. Amen. So we can have Holy Communion. So if you're out of sync with God, this is the time to get it right. This is the time to say, Lord, I'm sorry. Forgive me.
1: Yes.
0: This is the time. Amen. We're going to have Pastor Dabney is going to read, and then we're going to put the song, and we're going to take communion today. Okay, Pastor Dabney.
1: 1 Corinthians, the 11th chapter, starting at the 23rd verse. For I have received from the Lord that which also I delivered to you, that the Lord Jesus, on the same night in which he was betrayed, took bread. And when he had given thanks, he broke it and said, take, eat. This is my body, which is broken for you. Do this in remembrance of me. In the same manner, he also took the cup. After supper, saying, this cup is the new covenant of, in my blood. This do as often as you drink it in remembrance of me. For as often as you eat this bread and drink this cup, you proclaim the Lord's death till he come. Therefore, whoever eats this bread and drinks this cup of the Lord in an unworthy manner will be guilty of the body and blood of the Lord. But let a man examine himself, so let him eat of the bread and drink of the cup. For he who eats and drinks in an unworthy manner eats and drinks judgment to itself, not discerning the Lord's body. For this reason, many are weak and sick among you, and many sleep. For if we would judge ourselves, we would not be judged. But when we are judged, we are chastened by the Lord, that we may not be condemned with the world. Therefore, my brother, when you come together to eat, wait for one another. But if anyone is hungry, let him eat at home, lest you come together for judgment. And the rest I will set in order when I come. May the Lord add a blessing to the reader, hearer, and doer of his word.
0: We thank God for grace.
1: We thank God for grace.
0: And we thank him for mercy.
1: And we thank him for mercy.
0: We want to take our Holy Communion at this time, but let's pray. Lord, forgive us for our sins and our transgressions.
1: Yes.
0: We offended anybody in any way. We ask, Lord, that you would forgive us and cleanse us from all unrighteousness.
1: Yes.
0: And we give you total glory, Lord.
1: Total glory.
0: We give you total glory. Bless our pastors, our preachers, our Sunday school reachers.
1: Bless us, Lord. Keep us, Lord. Touch us, Lord. If there's anything unfitting, Lord, as we take this communion, we ask right now that you remove it. Right now.
0: Right now, Lord.
1: In the name of Jesus. Lord, there's Jesus. Power in the name of Jesus. There's healing in the name of Jesus. Lord, as we take this bread, which represents our broken body, your yes, broken
0: Lord.
1: Body.
0: Yes, Lord.
1: We ask that you would yes. take the bread and right now, eat the bread.
0: Yes, Lord.
1: Hallelujah.
0: Amen. To God be
1: this
0: glory.
1: This bread represents the broken body of our Lord and Savior, Jesus Christ.
0: Let's eat together. Amen. Bless the Lord.
1: This cup represents his shed blood on Calvary. He said, as often as you eat this bread and drink this cup,
0: yes,
1: do this
0: Lord.
1: In remembrance of me.
0: Praise the Lord. Let us drink together. I remember when we say, let us drink together, it meant something else.
1: Amen. Amen.
0: But now we could say it and take of our juice. Amen. And our wafer. Amen. Which represents the blood and body of our Lord and Savior, Jesus Christ. We just want you to know that God cares and that he loves you. And he loves you with an everlasting love.
1: Yes.
0: Amen. He loves you like you love your children, like we love our children. Amen. No matter what they do, you still have love in you for that child. Somebody ought to say amen.
1: Amen.
0: And God is full of love. Amen. And he wants you to know. That's why we remind you, God cares. He cares for you no matter what situation you're in, no matter what you're going through. God cares about yes. you. Amen. He cared so much. He came down through 40 and two generations.
1: Yes, yes.
0: He loved you so much. He hung up on the cross. He that is without, he had no sin, but he took upon us the sins of the world. Yes. Isn't that something?
1: Yes.
0: Sometimes you can't get nobody to go to the store for you. Oh, I'm preaching better. Y'all said amen.
1: Preach, Mick.
0: But what he did was he came all the way from heaven. Amen. And you ask a kid to go to the store. They'd be looking at you like, why I got to go to the store, walk all the way around there. Well, tell them that Jesus came all the way from heaven.
1: Yes.
0: Oh, my God. He came all the way from heaven. Amen. And we give him praise. We give him glory. We give him honor because he's worthy to be praised. Amen. And our God is an awesome God. Amen. He woke us up this morning.
1: And he what?
0: And he started us on our way.
1: Yes.
0: Isn't he an awesome God, the God we serve? He
1: yes,
0: is an
1: he is.
0: Awesome God. Amen. Our God is awesome. He is awesome. And we want to share him with you each week. We thank WTMR 800 AM. For allowing us to be a part of the family. Oh, man. Amen. And we got David Washington here. He's an understudy. And he's coming and he's listening to everything I tell him. He's doing everything I tell him to do. And that's how you start. Amen. You got to come under somebody. So when you get to where you're going, they'll say, well, where did you come from? What teaching you come from? And, you know, nowadays you got to check that stuff out. People come. Another thing Pastor Dabney taught me. It was another time we had a funeral. It was pastor's funeral, somebody that he knew. And he asked me, would I come and preach it? I said, yeah. So I came and preached the funeral. And one of the people that were in the funeral procession said, oh, man, let me say something. Amen. So, you know, me being naive and, you know, I want to love everybody. And the guy said some stuff, but it wasn't all what he should have said. Amen. So Pastor Dabney got on it. Also, Pastor Lawrence got me on that, too, one time. So they're teaching me. They're teaching me. You know, you got to be careful who you pass this mic to. Everybody's
1: Amen.
0: Not qualified to do what God called you to do. That's why you got to know what you're calling. Remember, he said, let your calling be sure. Make sure your calling is sure. Amen, amen. And we give God praise and glory. And I learned from that when people come and say, oh, let me say a few words. Amen. I want to know, you know, some people come and disrupt some
1: Amen.
0: Things.
1: Amen.
0: Amen. So Pastor Dabney and Pastor DJ Lawrence taught me that. You know, they think I don't be listening, but I'll be listening. They taught me that. And we did a funeral one time, and the man was looking for the minister, and I was standing right next to him. So Pastor Dabney said, Reverend Mixon, you got to look a certain way. You got to, you know, I just learned doctrine. I just learned the word. That's all I went to church, find out what the word said. But there's another part to that, too. Amen. So I thank God for these men who have blessed me and been a blessing to me. We got David Washington. You got some announcements to make. Come on, David Washington. Stand right here. Make your announcements.
2: Yes, sir. Hello, ladies and gentlemen. David Washington with you. To God be the glory, radio broadcast and WTMR. I'm so honored to be here with you today. We have a few announcements for you. First, come from my church, New Tabernacle Baptist Church, located at 5717 Baton Street. The concert will be postponed to the fall, and we'll have information about that. So make sure you stay tuned for the new date, so we won't be worrying about that. Now, let's strike up some fun and celebrate in style as we celebrate Bishop Stephen Johnson's birthday. That's right, with a bowling bash at the Thunderbird Lane, located at 5830 Castor Avenue in Philadelphia, with bowling, food, music, door prizes, and fun and more. 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It's going to be Saturday, June 27th, 2026. 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
0: Oh, that's going to be real nice. That's going to be real nice. That's Dr. Phil Martin, right?
2: Yes, sir. Phil Martin, he is a great singer, wonderful brother in Christ. He's going to be here to be inducted into the Black Gospel Hall of Fame.
1: Amen.
2: All right. And the host will be Pastor Thomas Lewis. And the master of ceremonies is our Reverend Anthony Mixon from WTMR to God Be the Glory radio broadcast. It's going to be on Sunday, October 11th. Donation is $30. 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
0: And we do have tickets to that program, that Gospel Explosion with Phil Martin. We do have tickets. Tickets are $30. It's Sunday, October the 11th. Now, if y'all know this guy, I'm telling you, he can play, he can sing, he can orchestrate, he does it all, and they're going to put him in the Gospel Hall of Fame, Dr. Phil Martin. So we're looking forward to being a part of that. Again, if you need a ticket, tickets are $30. We do have tickets at the station. You can contact me and let us know that you need it. Ticket to this affair. The Soul Stirrers is going to be there. The Brooklyn All-Stars, the Sensational Nightingales, the Gospel Disciples from Chester, Luke and Diane Underwood by the grace of God. Amen. And much, much more. Amen. Can you make this out, Pastor who? Who's this here with my thumb?
2: Pastor Leonard Mason.
0: Pastor Leonard Mason. Last time we did something was Eminem. I'm Mixon, he Mason. So I call it M&M.
1: Amen.
0: Amen. Amen. Amen. To God be the glory. And that's going to be Sunday, October the 11th, 2026. Make sure you get in touch. Amen. Donations is $30. Now, we have a phone number, too. You call Phil Martin at 267-475-4022. That's 267-475-4022. I want to thank David Washington coming along. He's a protege. He's learning. He's learning. I said, can you do what I asked you to do? He said, yeah. You sure? You can follow directions? Yeah. Amen. Your best leaders are those that can follow directions. You got to be able to, no matter what walk of life you're in, whether it's work or at home, amen, on the job, you got to follow directions. And if you prove yourself as being a good follower, you'll be a good leader.
1: Amen.
0: Amen. To God be the glory. We got to do it that way because what we're handling is very sensitive.
1: Yes.
0: We're handling God's word. It ain't like some something on TV, some cartoon thing, and, you know, things popping up out of the woodwork. It's not that. It's real. And people's lives depend on something that you might say. Amen.
1: Amen.
0: So we give God glory.
1: Yes, it is. It's very important. And we want to try to do right, for the Lord has done right by us.
0: Amen.
1: Many times.
0: Amen. And we're just honored. Amen. And we're going to have some other people, I think, going to sign up to be mentors, amen, for our young people. Amen. So when we get up here, we'll know what to say. I've been corrected so many times. I had a another lady that came, and she wanted to do something. And I said, oh, sure. You know me. I want to get along. Yeah, sure. And then somebody pulled my coat and said, don't have us say nothing. She mad at them people. I'm like, oh, my God. But I didn't, you know, wasn't thinking. So that's why you need to be under somebody before they cut you loose. Amen. Paul and Silas was partners. Amen. And he had many in the Bibles. He sent them out two by two. Amen. To do the ministry. Amen. You got to look out for one another. It's not a one-person thing. I thank God for Sister Mixon. Amen. It takes two. Ain't that a song, It Takes Two, me and you?
1: Yes,
0: all right, here's Hezekiah Walker. Come on.

Once again, shout out to Deacon Thomas Scott and Diane Scott, full Thankful Baptist Church in Wilmington, Delaware. Sister Alvin, you'll always be our friend.

0: That's what they did.
1: Conspired.
0: That's what they did.
1: They told
0: a whole lot of lies.
2: God favored you. Yes, he did. He favored you. That's what he did. That's what he did.

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4: Hey, anybody seen Mr. Charles? 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
2: All right, Brother David's in the studio today. Amen. We thank God for him and all that he does. Amen. All that he does. Yes, Pastor Dabney.
3: Yes. As I was going through my notes and sermons, I found this poem. And I know we celebrated Mother's Day, but you know Father's Day is coming. And guess what? My mind reflected on my father. And this poem came to mind. The Quiet Giant. Dad, thank you for the legacy you left behind. I'll try to pass it on and on to all of mine. You were in most instances misunderstood, but all the things you did was for my good. With your discipling as you spanked my behind, the tough love and what I needed so I later I could shine. All it took was a very, very special look. I get back on track while in my boots I shook. Deep down inside, you had my interest at heart. When I had to do homework in the summertime, then you took us to the park. I still do a lot of things you taught me till this very day, like getting up early, shining my shoes, and watching what I say. All that valuable stuff you taught me, only if I had known, I didn't realize it till I was grown. My faith, my stamina, my get up and go, the stuff that all kids need to know. To all you fathers, take time and make a prayerful plan. Be like my father and make your kids be all they can. Dad, thank you for the legacy you left behind. I'll try to pass it on and on to all of mine. Dedicated to my father, Richard Dabney.
2: Wasn't that beautiful? Oh, my goodness, that was beautiful, Doc. Amen, amen. Fathers, we got it rough because we got to say the hard stuff and force the hard things to do. But as you get older, you'll see why God allowed the father to be as he was. You know, certain families have certain tendencies and certain, you know, weaknesses. And the father, if he can, he'll try to strengthen where we are weak. Amen. Just as when we were going through certain things, we, you know, yielded to our parents and they kind of led us on the right track. But no matter where you go, you got to receive authority no matter where you go. Life is built upon that. There's no other foundation. Amen, that you can build on. But authority is what God has given us. In the beginning, God created heaven and earth. In the beginning, he created heaven and earth. And he gave all of us an assignment. Amen. And you have an assignment. If you're listening to this broadcast, it's not by mistake. You have an assignment. What is your assignment, and are you fulfilling it? And God is a God in order. I don't know how many times I got to say it. God is a God of order. Amen. I'm disorderly. Amen. But if I listen to God, he'll put me in order. He's a God of order. He's not out of order. That's how you know when it's a false prophet or false this, because they're out of order. Amen. You got to be true with that word. What you are saying and that word is saying has to be together. It can't be, oh, well, the Bible say this, but I say that. No, uh-uh. No, you have to, we're subserving it over the, under the Bible. The Bible is over us.
3: Amen.
2: And whatever that Bible say, whether I agree with it or not, it's God's word. Amen. In the beginning was what? The word. In the beginning was the word. And the word was with who? JoJo down the street? No.
3: Preach, mix, and preach.
2: The word was with God. You looking for the word, you looking for God. Amen. And our job, Pastor Dabney, myself, Brother Washington, Sister Mix, our job is to point you in the right direction.
3: Amen.
2: That's our job. Amen. To point you up. I seen the Lord right down there, man. Going down into that church. The Lord is really blessing over there. Amen. So you got to follow the leader, whoever your leader is. And people say they don't have a leader. No, you got a leader, somebody you're following based on what you're saying. Amen. But we need to, what is it? The word, litify what you're saying by the word. Not even being in disagreement with you. I need to find out where is the word coming from. Is it coming from the word? Is it coming from what somebody said when you were young? Is it coming from some friends at school or at work? How are you getting your ministry up and running? How
3: Amen.
2: Are you? What channels are you using? God never uses something wrong to make something right. Can somebody write that down? God doesn't use ungodly ways to do something right.
3: Preach,
2: to
3: makes
2: do
3: them
2: something
3: preach.
2: Right, you got to do something right. People, we are letting anything come in the church, anything come in the ministry, as long as they look good and smell good or whatever you got. But listen, you have to obey authority.
3: Amen.
2: Amen. Jesus obeyed authority. You think he wanted to die? You think he woke up one morning and said, you know what, I think about dying today. I don't think so. I don't think so. He did it because he loved us. For God so loved the world that
3: yes.
2: he gave his only begotten son.
3: Yes.
2: He gave his life. What are you giving? Can you give up being the boss? Can you give up doing what you're supposed to be doing? Can you do that? That's what it's going to cost. It's going to cost decisions that you make, places that you go. Amen. Things that you do all going to begin to subside. All going to begin to subside. That we have one hope. Amen. And one person that we're following, and that's Jesus.
3: Yes.
2: That's who we're following. If what you're saying is an agreement with the word, guess what? I'm going with that. In the beginning was the word.
3: Yes, yes.
2: And the word was with who? JoJo?
3: Yeah.
2: No, the word was with God. And the word was God. He gives us revelation a little at a time. He says, okay, now do you understand that? Okay, in the beginning, all right, in the beginning of what? In the beginning of everything. Amen. In the beginning was the word. Okay, I got it. Got it, preacher. In the beginning, it was not this group I'm in. Oh, not this other fraternity I'm in. No. In the beginning was the word.
3: Yes.
2: Oh,
3: yes.
2: Okay. All right, you're trying to get me on track. All right, so you're telling me to go to the, yeah, in the beginning. You'll find out what is why we're here. Why we're doing what we're doing, why we're saying what we're saying. In the beginning was the word. Did he say, and the word was with who? My buddy? No. My girlfriend? No. The husband, the wife? No. And the word was with God.
3: Preach, Mason.
2: The word. That's what you need. You need the word. And then you need to follow the word. Amen. Once you get the word, now we have to what? Follow the word. Remember the old thing we used to do, follow the leader? Amen. Well, Christ is the leader. Amen. We are his representatives. Amen. That's why Pastor Damney got upset with me. He had me do a funeral for him. And, I was the preacher for the funeral. Pastor Damney hooked me up with that job. But I wasn't looking like a preacher. So Pastor Damney was like, what you doing? I said, I'm getting ready to go give a word. Man, what you got on? Amen. It was funny because I think they were saying, where's the preacher? And I was standing right in the midst of them. They thought Pastor Dabney was the preacher because he always dressed in dapper. Amen. But it taught me something. People have also an expectation. If you say you're a plumber, you don't have to come in there in a suit. Amen. You have your plumber's outfit. If you're a fireman, you're going to have on fireman outfit. And if you're a preacher, you're going to look like one. You're going to act like one. We're going to think like one.
3: Preach, Mixon.
2: Oh, hallelujah. I thank you for that, Pastor Dabney. I thank you for that. And Pastor Lawrence, I thank him. I never forget that day that him and I.

0: Yes, I just want to say a few words. And man, when that guy got on the mic, whoo, man, he was saying some stuff, talking about the family and all that. I said, oh my God. Pastor Lawrence got with me. He said, man, when you go out there, don't give that mic to nobody else. And you don't know who these. I didn't even know that part of it, Pastor Dabney. I didn't know. Go ahead, talk to me, Pastor.
1: No, I just thank God. I just got this poem that's hot on my table.
0: Go ahead.
1: Go ahead.
0: Amen.
1: Y'all ever heard of the 23rd Psalm?
0: Oh, yeah.
1: Isn't that a popular poem?
0: Yes, it is.
1: Well, let me dabneyize it, all right? It says, the Lord is my shepherd. Guess what that is? That's relationship. I shall not want.
0: Yeah.
1: That's supply.
0: Okay.
1: He maketh me lie down in green pasture.
0: Yeah.
1: That's rest.
0: Yes.
1: He leadeth me beside the still waters. Yes. Guess what that is? That's refreshment. Mm. He restoreth my soul. Yes. That's healing.
0: Yes.
1: He leadeth me in the path of righteousness. That's guidance.
0: Yes.
1: For his name's sake. Mm. That's purpose.
0: Mm.
1: Yea, though I walk through the valley of the shadow of death. Guess what that is? That's testing. I will fear no evil.
0: Yes.
1: That's protection.
0: Yes.
1: For thou art with me. That's faithfulness.
0: Mm-hmm.
1: Thy rod and thy staff, they comfort me. That's discipline.
0: Mm-hmm.
1: Discipline comes from that word, disciple.
0: Mm-hmm.
1: Thou preparest a table before me in the presence of my enemy. That's hope. Thou anointest my head with oil. That's consecration. My cup runneth over, that's abundance. Surely goodness and mercy shall follow me all the days of my life. That's blessings. And I will dwell in the house of the Lord. That's security. And that last word, forever, that's eternity. Where will you spend eternity? Believe that Jesus died and rose again, and thou shalt be saved. That's eternity. To God be the glory.
0: All right. Thank you, Pastor Dabney. That's awesome. That is awesome. Amen. Pastor and Sister Dabney, you'll be coming on right after me, right?
1: Amen.
0: Amen. Amen. Amen. Pastor Dabney be coming on around 10, 5 after. Amen. And we thank God for him and his ministry and his kindness toward us over the years. We got some years in now, Pastor Dabney, right?
1: Amen, amen.
0: Yeah, we got some years in.
1: Don't
0: amen.
1: Ask me how many. I don't remember.
0: Yeah,
1: it's so
0: me
1: long.
0: Neither. We got to call Robert L. Boston. He don't miss nothing. He know all the dates and all. Amen. Sister Pickens, she's pretty astute like that, too. But we thank God. Don't forget the Gospel Explosion 2026 is coming up. The Gospel Explosion. If you like the old gospel music like me, oh, my God. I kind of pattern myself after Louise Williams. I mean, the songs that she plays are the songs that are closer to my heart because I grew up with them songs. So you're going to hear some of those songs. They're going to have the Soul Stirrers, the Brooklyn R-Stars, and Sensational Nightingales. And Dr. Phil Martin is going to be put into the Hall of Fame, amen, the Gospel, Black Gospel Hall of Fame. They're going to be honoring Dr. Phil Martin. He's a friend of ours. I want to give you his phone number if you want to get a ticket. Tickets are here at the station as well. They're $30 a ticket, but this is going to be really nice. Dr. Phil Martin, his number is 267-475-4022. That's 267-475-4022. You can call Dr. Phil Martin about a ticket or this affair, okay? It's going to be October the 11th, 2026. Tickets are $30. We do have some tickets at the station. If you see me and want a ticket, you can get one. Amen. And my buddy, Peace on the Water Ministry, let me see where his flyer is. Okay, I think, Brother Washington, you have a flyer over there? Or you got that off your phone, right?
2: Yes, I do.
0: See if you you do have it?
2: Yep.
0: All right. All right. Let it loose. Tell Bishop Peace on the Water Ministry.
2: Yes, the Peace on the Water Ministry.
0: Speak up a little bit.
2: Oh, right. The Peace on the Water Ministries proudly presents soon as I get

0: Get it up there. 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The time is from 2 p.m. till 6 p.m. The date, write it down on your calendar, Saturday, June 25th. And it's open to the community and fellow churches. 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And from all of us, happy birthday, Bishop Johnson. It is.
1: Is that an incorrect date? Okay, all right. Fine. Oh. What's the correct date?
0: June 27th. Thank you.
1: All right, say that again.
0: Saturday, June 27th, 2 to 6, Thunderbird Lanes.
1: All right. Thank you, Sister Mix. Sister Mix, in closing, you want to say something?
2: Praise God.
1: Amen.
2: Today is a wonderful day. I thank God this is June. This is my birthday month.
1: Oh, it's your birthday month. Yeah. Oh, yeah.
2: That's my new Bishop Johnson.
1: Let me see if you can remember. This is a test. What is the date of your birthday?
2: The 22nd.
1: Okay, all
2: it's
1: right.
2: It's a test for you.
1: Okay. Pass that, write that
2: so
1: down.
2: You can remember 22nd. That. Okay. But it's been great to be here today. I thank God for the broadcast, and for all these distinguished men that are here, Pastor Dabney, it's just good to be in the house of the Lord. Amen.
3: Amen.
1: Thank you, Sister Mix. God bless you. God bless you. To God be the glory. Yeah, we've been doing this for a while now. I think we got over 10 years. See, I got to say that when Pickens is in here or Mr. Boston's in here, because they know the dates of everything. Amen. But we've been traveling this way for a long time, and I just want to take a minute to thank all of our listeners. I get a lot of people, they'll call me and say, Mix, we heard you on the radio. Some places I go, they say, oh, that's that guy. Amen. So I am just honored and blessed. But I grew up with Louise Williams, and I love her songs. The songs that she sang, amen, were the songs that I grew up with. Amen. So I'm kind of an old school guy. Amen. But you got to play some of the new stuff, too. Amen. All right. I got a song. We're going to walk around heaven. Come on. All day.
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1: Won't be very long.
0: To God be the glory.
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1: And my father too. 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

0: Good morning. Welcome to Perfect Peace Ministry radio broadcast with Dr. Raymond M. Gordon, Sr., Senior Pastor of the St. Matthew's Baptist Church, which is located on Route 322 in Williamstown, New Jersey. 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The mailing address is Perfect Peace Ministry, P.O. 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That's Perfect Peace Ministry, P.O. 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
1: Hallelujah. Now listen, that's Christ-centeredness. The dances, the songs, the testimonies is for His glory. Praise Him. Let's give the Lord a hand clap. Hallelujah. Hallelujah. Father, we thank You for what our ears have heard, our eyes have seen, our hearts have felt. And God, we praise You for Your lordship, that Jesus is the Christ, Son of the living God. And in and by and through Him are all things. So we praise You this morning and pray that You will speak to our hearts in our tents. Bless these young people, bless their future, order their steps, put hedges around them, keep them from all hurt, harm, and danger. In Jesus' name, amen. You may be seated, church, amen. Let's give the Lord another hand clap. Come on. Praise Him. Praise Him. Praise Him. Praise Him. I want to thank God for all the, amen, people that work diligently with the youth, those that are in our pulpit, Reverend Dan Spencer, Reverend Tony Tyler, Steve, thank you, and all the other workers who work so feverishly, amen, with these young people. And Friday night, three souls were saved at youth service. Praise the name. And to the dancers, boy, oh my God. Crystal, thank you. Love you. Praise God for you. Amen. Amen. This morning, we're going to be in Mark chapter 5. Mark chapter 5. I want to pick up at verse 21 to 23 will be read in your hearing, Mark chapter 5. And when Jesus had passed over again by ship unto the other side, much people gathered unto Him, and He was nigh unto the sea. And behold, there cometh one of the rulers of the synagogue, Jairus by name. And when he saw Him, he fell at His feet and besought Him greatly, saying, "My little daughter lieth at the point of death. I pray thee, come and lay thy hands on her, that she may be healed, and she shall live." A lesson in liberation. Every believer in Jesus Christ comes face to face with a fracture in their faith. That is, we are not saved and made immediately whole. Rather, we have holes in our faith. And this is where our hurts are greater than our hopes. Our problems exceeds our personal power. If ever there was a design which led into some difficulty, but ended up in development and deliverance, it is here in this narrative of Jairus' daughter. Jairus was a ruler of the synagogue whose 12-year-old daughter was gravely ill, and he approached the Lord Jesus Christ and begged Jesus, after falling at his feet, that he would come to his house, lay his hands on his daughter, and heal her. Now let me stop and pause and park at this juncture. A ruler of the synagogue who taught law is now bowing to the liberator. A ruler of the synagogue who were caught up in the principles of Moses is now bowing to the person of Jesus. Think about it. Someone who teaches the Torah and all of the writings are now submitting to one who is sovereign God. When we look at this text, this narrative points immediately to a picture of processes of one's faith. We see a man dejected by the wound of his daughter and faced with a delay of waiting, feeling a man defeated and ultimately is delivered through worship. That as we gather and make meaning of the miracles, it is imperative for you and I to understand that what is before us is no accident. Whatever God does has purpose. And it's here in this narrative that contextually, Jesus in chapters 4 and 5 gives victory over storms. He calms a storm at sea. He gives victory over demons. He commands the demons to leave. He gives victory over diseases. He heals this woman who was hemorrhaging. And he gives victory over death, because he ultimately raises Jairus' daughter. I don't know who you think Jesus is. I don't know what you've been told who he is. But he is the sovereign Son of God who has all power in his hands. He doesn't have some power. He's got all power. He's all God and all man. He's all man and he's all God. He's 100% man and 100% God. He always was. He's the wasness of was. He always will be. He said, and I have the keys to death, hell, and the grave. Do I have a witness? Somebody said he's King of Kings and he's Lord of Lords. He's the potentate of all paradise. Do I have a witness? He controls the universe with the telepathic messages of his mind. For by him all things are upheld. By him all things are held together. Can I get a witness? All roads don't lead to Rome. All roads lead to Redeemer. All roads lead to Jesus. Do I have a witness? He said, search the scriptures because they speak of me. Can I get a witness? So we need to straighten out right away who Jesus is. Forget all these documentaries on Jesus. They're nothing but a lie. He's God all by himself. He can walk on water. He can defy the laws of aquadynamics. Can I get a witness? He can ooze through walls. He's not restricted by space. I'm preaching up in this place. Or time. He's infinite. He's all powerful. Can I get a witness? He was the Word in glory who became flesh. Can I get a witness? He always existed in the past. He never had a point of beginning, and he doesn't have a point of ending. He's Alpha and he's Omega. He's the beginning and he's the ending. And he's everything in between. Can I get a witness? That's why we praise him. He can pull you off drugs. He can short circuit your alcohol. He can stop your perversion. Somebody said he's able to keep you from falling. Can I get a witness? And he can put you on a street called straight. Can I get a witness? Y'all know he straightened your life up. He turned you around. He placed your feet on a solid ground. He opened doors no man could close. And he closed doors no man could open. Can I get a witness? He woke me up early this morning. He started me on my way. Can I get a witness? He has gone to prepare a place for you. Can I get a witness? That's why we worship him. Can I get a witness? He's all I need. And what he has, I need right now. He's a rock. He's a redeemer. Can I get a witness? He's righteous. He's all that we need this morning. It's in Jesus. It's in Jesus. It's in Jesus. It's his, his, his. It's here. It's here that as Jesus leaves one shore, the people was glad to see him go. But as Jesus came to another shore, people was glad to see him come. Don't think, if you don't want Jesus in your shores, don't expect him to do anything. Because he only operates with his faith. Can I get a witness? And child of God, it's here in this narrative that we will see three different levels of faith coming out of these pages that I believe are instrumental to all of us this morning. And what we see is that, first, Jairus was challenged, amen, with an initial faith of dependence. As you look at verse 21 to 24, we see Jairus displaying his wounds of dejection. He is in a desperate way. My little girl of 12 years of age is lying at the point of death. And we see his love for his daughter, amen, but we also see his limitations to his daughter. Yes, I'm the ruler of the synagogue, but I can't raise her. Yes, I have great power, but I cannot pull her up. Can I get a witness? And what this teaches us, now listen carefully, because we'll do some teaching this morning. The first thing is that initial faith can embrace the person of God. Initial faith can even embrace the power of God, but it can't go any further. So when you say you believe that Jesus is God. That's embracing the person of God. And you say that you know that Jesus can do whatever he wants to do. That's embracing the power of God. But the problem comes when there are difficulties and delays. We struggle with the purposes, the processes, and the providences of God. Hang in there with me. What is this initial faith? This initial faith, he comes to Jesus and he falls down, verse 22, at Jesus' feet. Now let's give this man, let's give him some credit. He knew who to go to. You got folk out there in TV land, they don't even know who to go to. He knew who to go to. And when he got to him, he knew what to do. He fell down at his feet. And as Jesus, now watch this now, verse 23, my little daughter is lying at the point of death. I'm praying that you would come and lay hands on her that she may be healed and she shall live. Now let me stop and pause and park. This initial faith is a little ignorant. You don't go to God and tell God what to do. And you don't go to God and tell God how to do it. Initial faith says, if you would just come with me to my house. Well, God don't have to go to your house. Remember the Roman centurion? He said, can you come and heal my servant? And Jesus said, I'll come. He said, no, you don't have to come. Just speak the word. You can heal over distances. You don't have to be stationary in a place for your powers to operate. Jesus said, I have not found this kind of faith in all of Israel. Can I get a witness? So by the man telling Jesus in his initial state of faith, Lord, I'm at your feet. My daughter's dying. If you would just come with me and lay hands on her, she'll live. So Jesus said, okay, I'll come with you. I'll come with you. I'll go with you. But I'm not going to tell you what's going to happen on the way going. I'm going to answer your requests, but I have a plan of action that's going to take place as you have said. Do I have a witness? You see, child of God, the problem in the church, and that's why we got to get back to the Bible. Forget all this other stuff. If you didn't run in the world, then you need to go back in the world. If you missed the world, go back in the world. We got to go on in Christ. I'm tired of Christians wanting to be like the world. Why don't the world want to be like us? Can I get a witness? Fact of the matter is, I'm going to look at the clock. Look at this. The sower in the seed of Matthew 13 says the sower is God. The seed is the word. The soil, watch this now, is the condition of your hearts. What God does, God takes the word and sows it. Uh-oh. It's God, the sower, throwing the word, scattering the word out, but our hearts are not conditioned to take the word in. Do I have a witness? Some fall on stony ground. That means, and the birds is always, amen, indicative of evil. Evil eats it up. Some seed falls by the wayside and they have no depth in themselves. Some seeds get choked because some of us, all we thinking about is how to make a dollar, how to get rich. And the riches of this world choke the word. Can I get a witness? So 3/4 of the word never germinates because the condition of our hearts is all messed up. Every Sunday when I preach, only 1/4, 25% of this congregation is going to really get the word. 3/4 are going to have a feeling. And then when Satan starts homing in on them, the feeling goes out the window. They come in here pouting, they leave pouting. They come in here with problems, they leave with problems. They come in here with opinions, they leave with opinions because their heart condition cannot take the word in. Initial faith. Initial faith. Here's the problem. When those faith tests come that God sends and the condition of our hearts do not give us a faith to deal with friction, we fail and fall away in defeat. So because you don't want to grow in the word, Satan is blowing stuff your way that you can't handle because your faith has not moved past the initial state. Are y'all getting this? You say, well, I'm saved. God bless you. I'm going to heaven. God, and look, some of y'all, that's all y'all want anyway. I want to know I'm going to heaven, but you're living in hell down here because you can't get past that initial faith. You don't have faith as a muscle. You can't get past the initial of the person and the power. So when God starts planning purposes and problems, you in trouble. Can I get a witness? It's tight, but it's right. So Jairus comes to Jesus with this initial faith. He bows down at his feet. He says, Lord, if you come to my house, you can heal my daughter. Verse 24, Jesus went with him, and much people followed and thronged him. And the Bible says in verse 25, and a certain woman, not by name. So here's Jesus saying to Jairus, okay, I'm coming to your house, but on the way to your house, I'm going to move you from initial faith to increasing faith. Can I get a witness? Listen. Initial faith is salvation. Increasing faith is sanctification. And, watch this now, intimate faith is satisfaction. You and I cannot be satisfied in Christ until we fall in love with him. Lord, have mercy. Are y'all getting this? So Jairus was challenged with an initial faith of dependence. But secondly, Jairus was contrasted with a difficulty of delay. Now here we go. God designs our faith through difficulty and delays. He purposes delays in our lives, in our healings, to help us grow. Come unto me, all ye that labor and are laboring in sin, and I'll give you salvation rest. Matthew 11. I'll give you initial rest. Are you getting this? And so this transition, this is not parenthetical. This is in the text. In verse 25, and a certain woman which had an issue of blood 12 years. She had hemorrhaging, suffered many things of many physicians, had spent all that she had and was nothing bettered, but rather grew worse. And when she heard, see, she had to hear. When she heard of Jesus, are y'all with me this morning? Let me contrast some things. First of all, Jairus was well known. He was a ruler. This woman was unknown. Jairus was wealthy. This woman was poor. Jairus had a daughter that was 12 years old, amen, whom he loved. This woman had a blood issue 12 years that laid her out. That when you look at this text, Jesus obviously allowed this woman to be part of Jairus' increased level of faith. And it's here that we have a need for increasing faith. We have the initial faith. If you came to church every week and all I preached on was getting saved, salvation grade, you get bored, wouldn't you? You say, well, look, I'm already saved. I'm already saved. Pastor, keep preaching on salvation. I'm already saved. It's natural for a baby to start crawling before they start walking. Are you getting this? It's natural for you and I to have initial faith and then yearn for increasing faith. Lord have mercy. You remember those little babies that you put that paddle in, you heat the old mothers heat the milk up and test it on the back of their hand and then put it in that baby's mouth. You remember that? Don't you? And then when they got a certain age and started growing teeth, you start giving them a little food. It was soft food. It was applesauce. Come on now. Gerber. It was applesauce. It was sweet potatoes. It was something that they could handle. I'm preaching up in here, man. Something they could digest. Are y'all getting this? And then once they start digesting the Gerber, then you start trying a little piece of meat. Now here's what you don't understand. Once they matriculated from the Gerber to the meat, they never wanted to go back to the Gerber. Because now they have tasted the meat. Once you increase in your faith, once you can go through delays and difficulty, you're way beyond the person and power of Jesus. Now you're into the purposes, the processes, and the providence of Jesus. Do I have a witness? I'm coming in. Hang in there. And see, this increase in faith was demonstrated to Jairus through a woman nobody knew. Jairus is still with Jesus. He said, come on, I'm going to your house. On the way to your house, I'm going to show you something. On the way to your blessing, Jesus is going to show you something. On the way to your church membership, he's going to show you something. On the way to your job, he's going to show you something. Can I get a witness? And the Bible says, and this woman Verse 26, so for many things the physicians, when she heard of Jesus, came in the press behind.

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0: From the beautiful town of Virginia, on the shores of Loch Ramore, it's the Tom Farley Irish Hour. 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
1: Thank you, Tyrone, and welcome one and all to the Tom Farley, young and old, to the Tom Farley Irish Hour. On this morning, when it is drizzling. But the drizzle is just here to keep the dust down, and we'll be back in the 90s before the day is over. As you know, I will be telling you during the winter to watch out for the elderly neighbours. Well, the same applies now with the heat waves. If you see anything around the house that raises your suspicion, please knock on the door and see if they are all well, and we'll be asking for prayers. And it is all pouring at home today. No football, so there'll be no results, football results from Ireland. They'll be all back again next week when it gets closer to the final for the Sam Maguire Cup. So, this is a big week for the Farleys, as my granddaughter will be married at the end of this week, and Dal Caitlin is her name. By this time next week, she'll be a married lady. So, now, we're going to carry on here. And I want you to sit back with a mug of tea and a slice of scone and listen to the best music and songs from Sean Wilson. Here we go.

Okay, let's go to McCluskey's at 17 Cricket Avenue in Ardmore. They're open 7 days a week, serving lunch and dinner. 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So the number there, if you want to call McCluskey's and find out what's going on down there today, the number is 610-642-9280. 610-642-9280. And you know the Phillies game will be on there at about, I think it's 1:30 or something today, as they make the push to stay in and win the whole thing. So try and get down there today and you'll have a nice comfortable drink and maybe a little lunch and then a little dinner when you're finished at McCluskey's at 17 Cricket Avenue in Ardmore. Now we're going to carry on here with Andy Cooney and a lovely number for all you cabin people. Come back, Paddy O'Reilly.

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We're going to carry on here now and I'm dedicating this next song to my son Thomas and his daughter Caitlin. And of course, I told you Caitlin is getting married at the end of this week. So this is a song for Thomas and Caitlin, daughter of mine. Here we go.

0: Now I'm going to ask you for prayers for the following, and I want you to keep them up because I know maybe you don't meet any of these people when you're out there that says that we're praying for them, but I do meet them, and they tell me how good they feel, and they feel very, very happy, and they think that the prayers really works, and they want us to keep them going. So the following of the folk that we're going to have prayers for, Kevin McGurk, Macy Geiger, Jazz Gorman, Bill Watson, Anna Williams, Maureen Wilson, Ed Last, and his wife, Teresa. So let's keep all them in our prayers here as we go along and hope that they make fast recovery and get back on the road soon, because we miss them all hanging around. So let's hope that they get back on the road soon and that we'll have them out and about. So now we're going to continue on here, and I'm going to tell you about Liston Varna. Liston Varna is a place in Clare that lonely men go to meet lonely women, and lonely women go to meet lonely men. So it's a lonely weekend, and Christy Moore captured the whole essence of the place, and here he is to tell us about Liston Varna. Christy Moore.
1: There's 28 counties in Ireland. 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

How's it going there, everybody from Cork, New York, Dundalk, Gorta Hark and Lennamaddy? Here we are in the county chair, and it's a long, long way from here to there. There's the Burren, there's the Cliffs of Moher, and there's the Tullagh, and there's the Kilfenor, and there's Mike O'Russell, Dr. Bill, Willie Clancy, and Noel Hale, and flutes and fiddles everywhere. If it's music you want, up the banner!

Everybody needs a break. Climb a mountain or jump in the lake. Some head off to exotic places and others go to the Galway races. Matty goes to the south of France and Jim to the dogs and Peter to the dance. A cousin of mine goes pot hauling. A cousin of hers loves Joe Dolan. As the summer comes around each year, well, we go there and they come here, and some jet off to Frihilliana, but me and Don and Declan, we always head down there, we go right down, get down, get down.

Well, I normally leave of a Thursday night, put my tent in my ground sheet for all the tight. I like to hit the stone in around Friday afternoon, cause this gives me time to get my tent up, get my gear together. I don't need to worry about the weather. I can ramble in for a pint of stout. You never know who'd be hanging about. There's the Dutchman playing a mandolin, and there's a German looking for Liam O'Flynn. Adam and Bono and Larry and the Edge getting the photo taken with Naomi. Finbar, Charlie and Jim Hand, and the drinking pints to bait the band. Why wouldn't they, for Jesus' sake, aren't they getting it for nothing?

music and the songs. 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Baurons and Amadons and hairy freaks and Arab sheiks and Hindu Sikhs and Jesus freaks, and this is heaven and this is hell, and who cares, or who can tell, and anyone for the last few chunk, I suppose. Devoted.

24/7 for Jackson Browne to build a special run, but just to get him down. And before the Chieftains could start to play, there was six creamy pints come out in the tray. Sean Cannon was doing the backstage cooking, and Shergar was written by Lord Lucan. Mary O'Hara and the Brush Shields together singing the Four Green Fields, and Cannon were playing Harry's Game, and Chris de Burgh was singing Lady in Red and the Spanish Train. Man to man was going, turn it up, turn it up, turn it up, turn it up, turn it up.

Everybody needs a break. Climb a mountain or jump in the lake. Sean Doherty goes to the Rose of Trinity, and Oliver J. Flanagan, God be good to me, used to go swimming bullet naked in the Holy Sea. But we prefer music in the open air, so every summer we do head down there to Clare, because Woodstock, nor knock. Nor Freddie Mercury and Slane Me Jazz, nor the HQ, nor Liberty Hall, nor fucking none of them. But hold a match to it.

So Sunday the 14th is the meetings of the societies, and your Irish Ancestry Day, and there'll be people there to explain to you how to trace your Irish roots. And on Wednesday the 17th, the senior lunch is at the Irish Centre, 1 to 2, so you're all welcome. Come on down there and enjoy the senior lunch if you're a senior. If you're not, you can sneak in anyway. And the George Sinclair Band is in the Fireside Room on June the 19th. So that's what we have for you at the Irish Centre. And now we're going to carry on here with Kevin Prendergast and the Green Hills Around Sligo. And we're dedicating this to Peg and Noel Mackay and all the Mackay clan scattered throughout the Delaware Valley area. So here we are at the Green Hills Around Sligo, Kevin Prendergast.

I hope all you Mackay fans like that. The Green Hills around Sligo. Now, I'm going to tell you about the next song is from O'Lair, and they're the ones I just told you is coming in today at the centre on next Saturday, this coming Saturday, June the 13th. $30 in advance, $35 at the door, and they'll be here next Saturday, so don't miss them. And this is what you're going to find out up there. Here they are now to sing The Foggy Dew.

very nice. The Wolf Tones, you'll on air. You'll hear them up there next Saturday night at the Agri Centre. And I want to tell you that on July the 26th, it's the Irish Centre Summer Fundraiser at the Great American Pub in Conshohocken. We'll be telling you more about that as we go along. And Nathan Carter, who has been in here a couple of times, he's coming into the Irish Centre on October the 30th. But we'll keep you informed on him. So you have a lot to look forward to, a lot of stuff going on up at the Irish Centre. But we'll keep you informed of what's happening up there. Now, our next song, The County of Mayo, is sung by Nan Tom Taylor from Connemara. And I'm dedicating this song today to my friend out in Texas, Patrick Lowell. Patrick's a listener every Sunday. He never misses a Sunday. He doesn't hear the Irish Hour. And he's a great kid. He just graduated high school. So, Patrick, this song is just for you. The County of Mayo.

the County of Mayo. Okay, I'm going to tell you now about Martinelli and Sons. 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So if you're starting out new in the business, or you have been around for a while and you want to go into business, the best thing for you to do is stop in and see Francis Martinelli. Say hello to him, tell him who you are, introduce yourself, and tell him you're going into business. And as long as you're in the business and you do good, Francis will be your friend for life there, and he will help you along the way. The phone number down there, if you want to call Francis or anyone else down there, is 610-449-4100. 610-449-4100. Francis Martinelli and Sons for all of your landscaping supplies. Right now the mulch is coming in there if you're a landscaper. The mulch is coming in there in trailer loads every day, so don't be stuck for mulch. Just go down. If all you need is a yard or 2 yards or 10 yards, just go down there and Francis will load it up for you. And away you go, and you won't be stuck for it on your job. So now we're going to go with Paddy O'Brien here, and Take Me Home to Mayo. Take Me Home to Mayo.

Now, this next message is for senior citizens. If you're a senior citizen, or if you just happen to be a regular citizen and you happen to be sick, this applies to you too. If you have problems getting out of your house to go to the barber or the hairdresser, trying to get the walker or the wheelchair, whatever it might be, into your wagon and then out of your wagon and into the hairdresser place, the simple solution is to make one phone call. Call Renee Cunningham. Her phone number is 610-247-1244. Renee will come to your home, set up. She'll bring out her own tools. She'll trim your hair, do whatever you want done with it. And she'll be gone out of here in a half an hour or 45 minutes. She'll clean up after she's finished, and she's gone. That's it. You don't have to be worrying about wheelchairs or anything else. Just call Renee Cunningham, 610-247-1244, and she will take good care of you. And you'll be surprised how easy it was to get a haircut without having to haul a lot of stuff downtown or wherever you go, down to the village, and to get the hair done. So Renee will take care of you. So now we're going to carry on here with Gloria, one day at a time. Here's Gloria, one day at a time.

Okay, if you have a sibling who is thinking about going to Ireland and getting an Irish education, University College Dublin is Ireland's global university. And if you, like I said, if you're a sibling, grandchild, a grand nephew, whatever it might be, that's interested in going and studying there for one semester, 1 year or 4 years, applications are still open. All you got to do is call Shannon Farrelly at North America at UCDIE. Shannon Farrelly, North America at UCDIE, and she will fill you on in all the details. She is the University College Dublin representative in America. So she will fill you in on all the details and get you over there and let you know, so there are no hidden agendas when you get there. She'll let you know what's going on. So just give her a call, Shannon Farrelly, North America at UCDIE, and she will take good care of you. We're going now with Brendan Byer. This is a voice from the past, Brendan Byer, with Bull of Vogue. Bull of Vogue.

There was a great Brendan Byer, I guess. Many of you haven't heard him in years and years. And I would like to tell you about Jack Mache's Bar and Restaurant. It's located at 34 East Lancaster Avenue in the heart of Ardmore. The phone number there is 484-416-3547. The bar has a large number of booths and large televisions, and it can be seen, the televisions can be seen from any place in the premises. There is no blind spots. You can see, no matter where you sit, you can see a sporting event going on. In addition to his wide selection of craft beer, Jack Mache, the scene includes American, Asian bar food, burgers, sandwiches, and Tex-Mex. So stop in soon, maybe today, for lunch or dinner. It's group-friendly, and there's good times, good food, and good spirits at 34 East Lancaster Avenue in the heart of Ardmore. The phone number again, 484-416-3547. Jack Mache's Bar and Restaurant. Now we have PJ Murray with a little story here about a young lad that didn't really want to do any work or anything, so his mother sent him off to the service, and you'll find out here what happened. So here's the name of the song, is Soldier On, and here's PJ Murray.

I tell you, he wasn't going to get his hands on the pig anyway, which was good. So I'd like to tell you about McShay's Catering. Right now, with all the graduations that's going on, and they'll be going on for another week or two yet. And if you're looking for a caterer, McShay's Catering, John McShay's Catering, is the place to call. catering@mcshays.com. 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And they're right there in Ardmore. And if you want to give them a call, they have been very successful this past year or so around the main line. And they have been at a number of the events I was at where they catered them and turned out good. And John is a great guy, very easy to work with. So if you get a chance, just call him, John McShay Catering, 215-620-6044, and he'll take care of any catering jobs that you have. So now we're going to hear a song from Philomena Begley for all you Tyrone folk, Old Arbo.

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Good luck, they've been around for over 40 years, so they can't be doing anything wrong, or they wouldn't be around that long. So now we're going to carry on here with Big Tom from Castle Blaney with My Donegal Shore.

0: Okay, folk, thank you, Tyrone, and that's all for me today. And we hope to see you again or to hear you next week. Same station, same time, 11 o'clock. And until then, this is Tom Farley. Good a my good. Long August Bannock.
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I'm just James on this one.

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I can feel him in my feet. I can feel him all over me. Hallelujah. Hallelujah. Glory to God. You're listening to Rhema Word in the afternoon. Yes, this is yours truly, Pastor Freda Grant, and we're coming. I want you to hear this old school again. Come on. I'm ready.

Yes, you ought to run and tell that. I say on this afternoon, when it's 1 o'clock, we going old school. Hallelujah. That's how I grew up in the gospel, with somebody singing and talking about Jesus. Hallelujah. Somebody lifting up that bloodstained banner. Hallelujah. Somebody talking about what he done. Hallelujah. Giving their testimony. See, I know that you're in churches now where there's no testimony. Hallelujah. Where we go to a praise and worship, where the praise and worship leaders are leading, hallelujah, the congregation. But we used to have praise and worship and testimony service where somebody would testify of God's goodness. And then I declare and decree that when somebody would testify, it would remind somebody else of what God had done for them. And then they would testify. And then somebody will sing a song. And before long, the church would catch on fire. Hallelujah. And that's what we need in these last and evil days, for the church to catch on fire. Hallelujah. I wish somebody's soul would catch on fire. Hallelujah. Praise God. If you just turned on your radio to WTMR Live, hallelujah, WTMR 800 on your radio dial, you're listening to yours truly, Pastor Frieda Grant. Hallelujah. And I'm grateful to be in the land of the living. I'm running and telling that. I'm telling how good God is, how he's a wonderful counselor, how he is the Prince of Peace, how he is the Lily of the Valley, how he is the Rose of Sharon, how he is the Bright and the Morning Star. He is my Alpha and my Omega. He's my beginning and my ending. He's all in the middle of it. Hallelujah. He's the man in the middle. Hallelujah. And I'm glad about it on this afternoon. I'm glad about it on this afternoon. I thank God this afternoon for traveling mercies, keeping me by power divine. Hallelujah. Guiding me over highways and skyways. Hallelujah. Yet doing great things for me. Hallelujah. And it's nobody but Jesus. Hallelujah. Nobody but Jesus. Father, we thank you for this afternoon. God, I'm asking that you have your way. Have your way in somebody's life, Lord. Build them up where they're torn down. Wrap your loving arms around them, God. Let them know that they can still make it. Hallelujah. They've got another chance, another opportunity to serve you. Hallelujah. Another opportunity to surrender all, Lord God. Knowing that you're working all things together for their good, Lord God. Hallelujah. That you are a way maker and you're yet making a way. If the hungry, feed them on today. If they're thirsty, God, give them a drink that they never thirst again, Father. In the name of Jesus, and all their hungering and thirsting be for righteousness on this afternoon. Father, thank you right now. Thank you right now. Hallelujah. And Father, whatsoever we've said, done, and thought in word or deed, oh God, that was unkind, that was unpleasing to you, Lord, we repent of our ways. We repent of our thoughts, actions, God, in the name of Jesus. Hallelujah. God, creating us a clean heart, oh God, and renew the right spirit within us. Hallelujah. Help us to be vessels meet for your use, God. Oh God, I hear you looking, oh God, for somebody to worship you in spirit and in truth, God. You're looking for somebody that will run and tell all that you're doing in our lives, Father. Help us to be lights ever shining, oh God, that the world would see the glorious light of the gospel shining through us, God. Help us to love, not just in word, God, but in deed, and how we treat one another, God. In the name of Jesus, have your way. Help us to make the difference in others' lives, God, as you have made the difference in our lives. Help us to die to this flesh, in the name of Jesus. And I thank you for your word. I thank you. I'm going to go over what you gave me this morning. Let the church everywhere say amen. Come on, say amen. God is a good God. Say amen wherever you are. Amen means so be it. Amen means I agree. Amen means, Lord, have your way. Oh, let your will be done. And I'm going to Proverbs, hallelujah, Old Testament. Then we're going to hit the New Testament. But Proverbs verse 22 and 6 says, train up a child in the way he should go, and when he is old, he will not depart from it.
Your children should be trained up in the ways of the Lord. Hallelujah. For when they're old, they will not depart. You train your children to wash their face. You train them to brush their teeth. Hallelujah. You teaching them to be clean and to do the right thing, but you've got to teach them to know who the Lord is. Hallelujah. When they're old, they will not depart from it. For the Bible says in that same chapter, it says, foolishness is bound in the heart of a child, but the rod of correction shall drive it far from it. Hallelujah. And you're trying to figure out the rod of correction. Come on, let's go to 2 Peter, or either 1 Peter 3:16. Come on, I'm gonna go to 1 Peter. Yeah, it's 2 Peter. I'm sorry, 2 Timothy 3:16. It says, all scripture is given by inspiration of God, and it's profitable for doctrine, for reproof, for correction. Did you hear me? Foolishness. Come on. Chapter 22nd Proverbs verse 15 say, foolishness is bound in the heart of a child, but the rod of correction shall drive it far from it. And then turn over to 2 Timothy 3:16, and it goes on to say that all scripture is given by inspiration of God, and is profitable for doctrine, for reproof, for correction, for instruction in righteousness, that the man of God may be perfect, thoroughly furnished unto all good works. And then God, through Paul, goes on to tell Timothy, I charge thee there before God and the Lord Jesus Christ, who shall judge the quick and the dead at his appearing and his kingdom. He goes on to say, preach the word, be instant in season, out of season, reprove, rebuke, exhort with all long suffering and doctrine. For the time will come when they will not endure sound doctrine, but after their own lust shall heap to themselves teachers having itching ears, and they shall turn away their ears from the truth and shall be turned unto fables. But he says, watch thou in all things, endure afflictions, do the work of an evangelist, make full proof of thy ministry. Hallelujah. He goes on to tell Timothy to preach the word. Hallelujah. Because foolishness is bound in the heart of children. Hallelujah. But the rod of correction shall drive it far from him. And that's you and I. Hallelujah. We are the children of God. Hallelujah. And we need that word to drive foolishness far from us. Hallelujah. We need the word of God to drive hatred from us. Hallelujah. Backbiting and gossiping. Hallelujah. Committing adultery and fornication. Hallelujah. Hallelujah. These are the wages of sin. Hallelujah. And those wages of sin are death. Hallelujah. That means we die in the spirit. Hallelujah. Because we're walking according to the flesh. Hallelujah. When we treat people bad, we're walking according to the flesh. Hallelujah. And not walking in the spirit. For the Bible says that if we walk in the spirit, we will not fulfill the lust of the flesh. Hallelujah. And I was caught up with Ephesians on this morning. He tells us to be ye therefore followers of God as dear children, and walk in love as Christ hath also loved us and had given himself for us an offering and a sacrifice to God for a sweet smelling savor. But fornication and all uncleanness or covetousness, let it not be once named among us as becometh saints. As we come to Christ, as we change our old bad ways, hallelujah. He says, don't be foolish talking, and filthiness shouldn't come out of our mouths, nor jesting, which are not convenient, but rather giving of thanks. Hallelujah. He tells us how we should live according to the gospel, so that someone would see the glorious light of the gospel, that someone would know that there's something different about us because we walk in the light, because that would prove that we are the children of light. Hallelujah. He tells us to not be drunk in excess. Don't be filled with wine, but be filled
filled with the Spirit of God. Hallelujah. And then he goes on to talk to the women. He says, wives, submit unto your own husband as unto the Lord. He says, for the husband is the head of the wife, even as Christ is the head of the church, and he is the Savior of the body. He goes on to tell the husbands to love your wives, even as Christ also loved the church and gave himself for it, that he might sanctify it and cleanse it with the washing of water by the word. He goes on to tell the children to honor mother and father, that the days be a long upon the earth. He says, children, obey your parents in the Lord, for this is right. Honor your father and your mother, which is the first commandment with promise, that it may be well with thee, and that thou mayest live long on the earth. And ye fathers, provoke not your children to wrath, but bring them up in the nurture and admonition of the Lord. And I started out with Proverbs 22:6 that says to train up the children in the way that they should go, and when they're old, they will not depart from it. And that's the same for you and I. Some of us brush our teeth and wash our face because that's how we were taught. And if you teach your children the word of God, when they're old, they will not depart. They might stray a little while, but because God is a wise fisherman, he's a master fisherman. Once he gets that hook in that jaw, he'll be

to rise no more. But the master of the sea all, he heard my despairing cry, and from the waters he lifted me, and safe am I. I'm glad that he went to the cross for the fornicator. I'm glad that he went to the cross for the adulterer. I'm glad that he went to the cross for the homosexual. I'm glad that he went to the cross for the backbiter. I'm glad that he went to the cross for the alcoholic. I'm glad that he went to the cross for the drug addicted. I'm glad that he went to the cross for the gluttonous. I'm glad that he went to the cross for the mean man. I'm glad that he went to the cross for the smokers. I'm glad that he went to the cross for the liars on today. For the Bible says all have sinned and fell short of his glory. But I'm glad that he was whooped and beat y'all all night long. And I could sing the song on today.

But the blood of Jesus, I'm glad on this evening that Jesus was beating his hands and his feet with some old rusty nails. I'm glad that that tree that Adam and Eve ate from in disobedience, they took and planted a crown of thorns on his head. They stretched him high, they stretched him wide and lifted him high, for his word declare that if I be lifted up from the earth, I'll draw men unto myself, except a corn of wheat fall to the ground and die of itself, it abideth alone, but if it die, it bringeth more fruit. I want you on today to die to your flesh. Don't let flesh rule over your body, for the Bible says that Jesus died and he came that we would have life and have it more abundantly. I'm glad that the blessings of the Lord make it rich and it add no sorrow. I'm glad that there's healing in his wings on this afternoon. All you've got to do is reach beyond the brain. All you've got to do is reach and surrender your all to him. All you've got to say is, Lord, not my will, but

what you have me to be. Help me to live this life that you would be glorified in the name of Jesus. For with the heart, come on, and with the mouth is confession. What's in your heart will come out of your mouth when you confess Jesus. When you surrender your all, he's able to make the

that you could ask a thing according to the power, that Holy Ghost power that caused him to get up out of the grave. That same power will quicken your mortal body. It'll help you to choose God every time, even if you're struggling. That same power will do you good. That same power will keep you from falling and present you faultless before the presence of his glory with exceeding joy. To the only wise God, our Savior, be glory, majesty, dominion, and power both now and forever. Hallelujah. You see, back in the day, hallelujah, preachers called sin sin. Hallelujah. And so we've gotten so comfortable, hallelujah, with telling people everything gonna be all right. You can do what you want to do. It won't be no heaven anyhow. I want you to know on today, hallelujah, when you accept the Lord as your personal Savior, there has to be a change in your life. Hallelujah. He's got to come on in and make the change. That's why we say come as you are, because you can't do it without him. Hallelujah. You can't do it without him. Hallelujah. Now think about it. When you catch a fish, hallelujah, you wouldn't eat it with the scales. You wouldn't eat it with the guts on the inside. You wouldn't eat it with the fins. Hallelujah. Hallelujah. But when you're caught, hallelujah, when you're a fish that's caught, hallelujah, he'll begin to get the shells off. Hallelujah. Hallelujah. He'll begin to get the insides out. Hallelujah. Those things that are impure. Hallelujah. Those things that make us sick. Hallelujah. Glory be to our God. Hallelujah. He's the one that makes the difference. Hallelujah. He will wash us and make us clean according to his word. That's what he does. The word is quick and it's powerful. It's sharper than any two-edged sword. Come on, say amen. Hallelujah. That's my time. Amen. Across the world. Hallelujah, he's able to keep us in Jesus' name. Hallelujah, that is the sound of Pentecost. Hallelujah, come to Jesus just as you are, and he's able to fix it for you. I'm telling you, he's able to fix it. He'll create in you the clean heart. He'll renew the right spirit. He'll take away that stony heart and give you a heart of flesh. Come to Jesus. In Jesus' name, amen.

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Welcome to the Watchman Media Ministries, a program proclaiming Bible truth as it is in Jesus. Here is your host and speaker, Pastor C.D. Jenkins, the Watchman on the Wall.

And hello, dear ones. Thanks for tuning in. May God bless you. May heaven smile upon you. It's prayer time. Would you please bow with us as we approach the throne of grace? Dear Father, great God of the universe, the one who gives life and breath in all things, whose name is Jehovah, we come before your presence, thanking you for the many blessings you bestowed upon us. And we ask your blessings upon us as we gather around the Word of God. Holy Spirit, lead us, guide us, and direct us, and help us to internalize your holy truth, and through and by your grace live thereby. Bless every listening heart. Supply according to your riches and glory, and according to their needs. We'll give you the praise and the honor. In Jesus' name, amen and amen. Dear ones, please don't forget to write us. We need to hear from you. And we also continuing to solicit funds to aid us with our East Baltimore project. We're getting ready to start that new mission in East Baltimore. The first worship service, by God's grace, will be June 13. And we want you to please, we still need some funds to get that building in readiness. So if you're led by the Holy Spirit to help us, please do it. And God will bless you. This will be a missionary venture for you as you share funds to help us to establish this new congregation in the East Baltimore area. You do it, dear ones. And God will bless our contact information, the Watchman Media Ministries. That's the Watchman Media Ministries. Post Box 305. Post Office Box 305. Now that's Joppa, Maryland, J-O-P-P-A, Joppa, Maryland, 21085. You can also contact us if you have any questions. 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Thank you for tuning in. Thank you for becoming a part of the Watchman Media Ministries radio family. We also want to welcome those of you who are listening to WFAM in Augusta, Georgia. That's WFAM, AM and FM station in Augusta, Georgia. We're on there every Wednesday at 8 p.m. Welcome, dear ones. Thank you for joining our family, and we hope the messages will be a blessing to you. We are continuing our study, and we hope to conclude the study of the message, What Does It Mean to Be in the Grace? This is part 6. We've been studying this particular subject for some time because we want to get a clear understanding. We want to make sure that we are understanding what the Bible is saying when it says we are no longer under the law but under grace. That's Romans 6:14. And the Bible is clear on that. And I say, praise God for that. But most don't understand what that particular scripture
is actually saying. So we've spent quite a bit of time seeking to explain that scripture and others so that we can understand what it really means to be under grace. Because grace has been watered down, dear ones, has been watered down so much until people who claim to be Christians don't even look like Christians anymore, don't even walk or talk like Christians anymore, because they think they are safe under the grace of God, living any way they want to live. That is not God's grace. Might be yours, but it's not God's grace. Now, I want to read one text that I shared with the listeners on our last broadcast. It is found in Hebrews chapter 10, verses 26 and 27. And we pointed out clearly, ladies and gentlemen, that there's no such teaching in the Bible of once saved, always saved. There's no such teaching in the Bible that you can accept Christ as your personal Savior, and if you happen to go back into sin and start living a sinful life again, you'll still be saved. That is not a biblical teaching. That is a man-made salvation, but it is not God's salvation. Hebrews 10. 26 and 27. For if we sin willfully, and sinning willfully, ladies and gentlemen, is knowing what is right, and you're now refusing to do it. That is sinning willfully. You have received the knowledge of the truth. You know what the truth is. But now you are choosing not to obey it. That is sinning willfully. And Paul says, when you do that, there remaineth no more sacrifice for sins. The only thing that remains now is a certain fearful looking for of judgment and fiery indignation, which shall devour the adversary. That's Hebrews 10:27. So ladies and gentlemen, when we accept Christ as a personal Savior, we are to walk the Christian walk. We are to live the Christian life. This man-made, watered-down grace will not do, because man-made grace has no power to deliver you. Let me say that again. This man-made, watered-down grace that is floating around in the religious world will not do, because man-made grace has no power to deliver us from sin. We need deliverance because sin and death still reigns, because God's law will never be done away with. Romans 7 verse 13 makes that plain and clear. Let me read it to you. Romans 7 13. Was then that which is good, and that's the law of God, made death unto me? God forbid. But sin, that it might appear sin, is what is working death in me by that which is good. The law points out to us what sin is. The law defines sin. It is transgressing the law. And now the law is good. It is sin that got us in trouble. We're in trouble because of sin. And the law points that out. So does that make the law bad? No, the law is good. It's doing its job. Now the Bible says when the law points out sin, sin becomes exceeding sinful.
In other words, the law of God magnifies sin so that you can really see how terrible sin really is. And as a child of God, saved by the grace of God, you don't want any part of sin anymore. Grace will get you to the point where you actually hate sin and love righteousness. So the only thing, not a man-made grace, but the only thing that can deliver us from this death penalty brought on by a violation of God's law, the only thing that can deliver us from that is God's grace. And God's grace, ladies and gentlemen, came to us through the Lord Jesus Christ. You can't separate all of this. You can't preach Christ and not his grace. You can't preach Christ and not his law. They all combine. Jesus is, all of that is wrapped up in Jesus Christ. So if you're going to preach Christ, you got to preach his grace. If you're going to preach Christ, you got to preach his law. Now God's law requires perfection of those who follow Jesus Christ. Oh, let me say that again, because I know that shocked somebody. God himself requires perfection of his children. If you claim to be a child of God, God requires of you perfection. Now let's take a look at that, because that's a powerful statement. And I don't believe most Christians are going would look upon that as being a true statement, but it is a true statement. God requires perfection of his children. Matthew 5, verse 48. Be you therefore perfect, as your Father in heaven is perfect. Now let me just break that down so that you can get it. This is Jesus talking now. This is not Matthew. This is Jesus on the Sermon on the Mount. Be you therefore perfect, as your Father in heaven is perfect. Matthew 5:48. What does he mean? God is perfect, absolute perfection. That is the spear on which God operates, the spear of absolute perfection. And on that particular spear, ladies and gentlemen, there's no possibility for God to sin. There's no possibility for God to err. No possibility whatsoever. That is God's spear. Now, Jesus said, you must be perfect as your Father in heaven is perfect. You must be perfect on your spear as God the Father is perfect on his spear. God's spear, absolute perfection. No possibility of sin. No possibility of a mistake. No possibility of disobedience. But on man's spear, relative perfection. On God's spear, absolute perfection. On man's spear, relative perfection. And on man's spear, relative perfection, there is the possibility of error, the possibility of sin, even though God does not want you to sin, the possibility of sin is there. So how does God take care of that? Well, he takes care of that
because the perfection of Jesus Christ and his righteousness has been placed on our account. So on my sphere of perfection, which is relative perfection, I'm putting forth every human effort to obey the Lord Jesus Christ. I have a desire to obey him, and I put forth every human effort to obey him, then God accepts that as my best effort. And wherever I might fall short, Jesus makes up the difference with his divine merits. Therefore, I stand perfect before God in Christ at all times, because that's what God requires. And that's what Paul meant when he said, I haven't really reached that absolute perfection stage yet. You can read it in Philippians chapter 3, beginning at verse number 11. I haven't reached that absolute perfection stage yet, but I am pressing toward that mark. I have a desire to do it. I'm putting forth every effort to do it. Haven't gotten there yet, but I'm pressing toward the mark. And as I press toward the mark, have a desire to reach that mark, then the perfection of Christ is placed on my account in heaven. So I stand before God as if I am absolute perfected. And I say, praise God, hallelujah. I'm talking about God's salvation plan, not your plan, not man's plan, not religion's plan. I'm talking about God's plan of salvation. And most people have strayed away from his plan. They want to live in sin and still go to heaven, and it will never happen. It will never happen, because God has fixed it so that you can perform his divine will if you have a mind to do so. Because Philippians 2:13, it is God that worketh in you to will and to do of his good pleasure. And don't tell me God doesn't have enough power to help little old you to live right. Don't say that. Don't ever believe that. God's laws are

There may be mistakes. There may be no mistake. Let me say that again. Let there be no mistake in regard to the kind of people whom God will have to make up his kingdom. Don't fool yourself. The life of Christ on earth was a perfect expression of God's law. And he fulfilled it, lived it out. And now when you accept him as your personal Savior through and by the indwelling power of the Holy Spirit, he fulfills his law in you and works out his law in you so that your character can become just like his character. He doesn't do away with his righteous principles. That wouldn't even make sense. But he empowers us to obey those principles so that we can be just like him. I say praise God, hallelujah. So that let there be no mistake about the kind of people that will make up the kingdom of God. They will be a people who have kept the commandments of God, and they have the faith of Jesus Christ. Revelation 14, verse 12. Read it. Those are the ones who will make up the kingdom of God. Children of God becomes Christ-like in character. God's children will be obedient to God's commandments because we are clothed in the glorious, righteous apparel of Jesus Christ. We are clothed in his righteousness. And we now have a place at the king's feast. We now have a right to join the blood-washed throng. And because all of this has happened, Satan is angry with you. And Satan is angry with God's law. And this is why he has attacked it, trying to get it out of the way, because God's law is holy, just, and good. Let's read a few verses concerning the law of God. In Romans chapter 7, verse number 7, what shall we say then? Is the law sin? Is something wrong with God's law? And Paul asks a lot of questions. Praise God. He asks a lot of questions. But thank God he gives answers to his questions. He says, God forbid absolutely not. There's nothing wrong with the law of God. The law of God is not sin. Nay, he said, I would not have known sin but by the law. For I had not known lust, except the law had said, thou shalt not covet. Nothing wrong with the law. Problem is us and sin in us. Nothing wrong with the law. So if you're going to get rid of something, get rid of the sin within you. Get rid of the sin within each one of us. And that's what grace does. It helps us to obey and conquer the sin which is within us. Doesn't do away with the mirror that points out the sin. That wouldn't make sense, just like it wouldn't make sense for you to break your mirror in your bathroom just because it points out to you that you had some dirt on your face. Wouldn't make sense for you to break the mirror just because it did that. The mirror did its job. And now you know how you look, so you can go to certain materials and get the dirt off of your face. That's what the law does. Points out to us how sinful we are, and we can run to Jesus Christ, be cleansed by his blood, and saved by his grace. And if it wasn't for the law, there would be no need for that. Romans 7:12, wherefore the law is holy, and the commandments holy and just
and

0: write to the church there at Ephesus, and he says something to the believers there as he addresses them, those that are in Christ, those that was at Ephesus, and those with the Apostle Paul. Look at Ephesians, Brother Cleveland, Ephesians chapter 1 of Ephesians, and note what the Apostle Paul says here at verse 6. Note what Paul says: to the praise of the glory of what? Of his grace. God's grace. You hear that, brother? Of his, ain't nothing we did to deserve it. With all that God did, that bringing his son down, his son Jesus, that he redeemed us. We are sinners saved by grace. Is that right, brother? So it says, read it again, to the praise of the glory of, thank God, of his grace. I thank God for the grace. If it had not been the Lord on our side, where would we be today, brother? It's all that what God did by bringing his son Jesus that to redeem us. Read again. To the praise of his glory, of what? Of his grace, wherein he has made who? Us what? Accepted. How? In the beloved. See, God accepts us now. I thank God for it, brother. I'm so glad I obeyed the gospel, and now I'm part of that family of God now. Read the next verse, brother. What the next verse says? And whom what? He also, we have redemption. Who? Those that obey the gospel. Is it right, brother? Read it again. And whom we, who's the we? Those that are in Christ. We have what? Redemption. How? Through his blood. You know, when I see the blood, brother, you know what I think about? Remember the old, what was in the Old Testament? The type. When God delivered Israel. And those that obeyed his word, God told the people, his children, do what? Put blood over the doorpost. And when I see the blood, what? I'll pass over you. Is that right, brother? The church is purchased by, the church that Christ built is purchased by Christ's blood. That's the point. And so we see here, in whom we, talk, those of us that are in Christ, read it again. Paul telling them, in whom we, what? We have what? Redemption. Through what? Through what? His blood. Who? Christ's blood. Hear that, brother? Read.
1: The forgiveness of sin.
0: They said it. Sins are not forgiven until you obey his word. Being washed. What can wash away my sins? Nothing but the blood of Jesus, brother. Is that right? So let's read that verse again. Verse 7. In whom we have what? Redemption. How's done? Through what? His blood. Who? Christ's blood. Is that right? Read again. For the forgiveness. Here, brother? Of what? Of sins. Go ahead, brother.
1: According to the riches of his grace.
0: Of his, that's that wonderful, brother, of his grace. That's what it's all about. We sing the song, brother, what it says, the brother, they sing the song, your grace and your mercy brought me through. I'm living this moment because of you. So I want to praise you, Lord, and thank you, Sue. And thank you, too, because by your grace and your mercy, Lord, you allow me to go through. Thank God for it, brother. Aren't you glad about it? See, no one, Jesus says, without me, you and I can do nothing. We need the Lord on our side. And those of us that obey the gospel, we are part of the family of God now. We've done what was necessary for God to pardon us. And all we got to do now, matter of fact, since I'm talking about it, let's go there with Acts 2, brother. Since I might as well go to it. With those, the early saints, let's see something here for a few moments here, brother. Acts 2, brother Cleveland, since I'm making reference to it, let's look at it for a few moments. We'll go back to Ephesians, but right now, I want to look at it for a few moments. Acts chapter 2. Look at the Apostle Peter addressing those that heard his word. And we see here, we all know of it, but we want to look at it for a few moments here, brother. Acts chapter 2, and look at verse 36, brother Cleveland. What does that say, brother?
1: Therefore,
0: that
1: all the house of Israel know it surely that God has made that same Jesus.
0: Who did? God has made. The Father has made that same one. That same Jesus. Mm-hmm. Peter declared to those that were listening to that audience he was addressing, those Jews back there. What happened, brother?
1: Well, he had crucified.
0: Wait a minute. They cried out, crucify him. Peter said, that same one who y'all cried out, crucify him, God had, you hear that? That same one. It tells us God has made him that same Jesus whom you have crucified, both what? Both Lord and Christ. That indictment was on them. That the things they had done loud, probably

0: and the Romans would grab our Savior and take him, put him to a shameful death on the cross. Is that right, brother? Mm-hmm. On that tree. Look what happened here. Listen, brother. Now, when they heard, the who? Those Jews heard what Peter had said addressing them. What happened?
1: They were pricked in their heart.
0: Now, he ain't talking about the blood pump heart. He's talking about the spiritual heart, the mind. They were pricked because they knew what Peter said was true. Look with me, brother. And not only to Peter and to the rest of the apostles who was with Peter, the other 11. See, Peter had support. And that's how, brother, we in the church, we should support one another, brother. We're all together in this. We're all one in Christ. And Christ is our head. Is that right? He's our great leader. He's our brother. Our big brother. So he let us know here. Peter let them know. Yeah. Now, when they heard this, the Jews heard this, they were pricked how in their heart. And they said to Peter and to the rest of the apostles, read. Yes, brother.
1: Men and brothers.
0: Uh-huh.
1: What shall we do?
0: Feel.
1: What shall we do?
0: See.
1: What shall we do?
0: Hear.
1: What shall we do?
0: Now, what shall we do about this? Now, Peter, being the man, that's why I'm so glad, in Matthew 16, Jesus told Peter, Peter, because you know who I am, when I was going over there in Matthew, I believe it's 13, it say, the sister Mary felt like some were saying he was John the Baptist, some were saying he Elijah, but then he asked his disciples, now, man, I hear what they're talking about me, but who do you say that I am? The Bible lets us know Peter said, what? Thou art the Christ, what? The Son of the living God. Jesus said, blessed are you, Peter. Some of us, for flesh and blood has not revealed to you who I am, but my Father, which is in. And he told Peter, I'll give to you what? The keys, how, brother? Mm-hmm. To the kingdom. Is that right? Mm-hmm. Now, he knew Peter. Peter was not a pope. Peter was an apostle chosen by Christ. Peter had a mother. Don't have a mother. He had to be married. Is that right, brother? Mm-hmm. This is the same Peter addressing this, these Jews here. What do you say again, Peter said? Mm-hmm. Now, when they heard this by Peter, and they were pricked how in their heart and said unto Peter and to the rest of the apostles, those men that were with him, what happened, brother?
1: Then their brother, what shall we do?
0: Then what the response was, brother?
1: Then Peter said unto them,
0: yes?
1: Repent.
0: And now, have you done that? You out there, the radio listening audience, have you, once you hear the word, have you repented and have a change of heart? Get a brand new start. A change is in life. Told you, have that change of heart. Repent and what up, brother? Not only that, and be baptized. Well, you're baptized by the right authority. Because men, many people get wet, but have not obeyed the gospel. Only those that were told and had the instruction by their Lord to baptize men and women. And this man, Peter, using that authority that Jesus gave him, he told him, repent, and on that, and be baptized. Have you done that? Only you can answer that question. Let's go.
1: Every one of you.
0: Some of you? Every one of you, and you out there listening to this radio broadcast, every one of you out there, while you're still living, while you're still breathing, you have an opportunity to do just that. This is me, brother.
1: In the name of Jesus Christ.
0: By his authority, yes. And it's for the remission of sins. Sins are remitted. We will quote to you just, we were saying this morning about in Proverbs, it says, there is a generation that is pure in their own eyes. And yet have not been washed. How? From their filthiness. Man need to be cleansed. That's why Jesus told Nicodemus, you have to be born again. Not of the flesh and blood, but of the spirit and of the water. All right. He needed to be born again. And men today need to be born again. And to do what God said to do. That's me, brother. Let's go.
1: And you shall receive.
0: Not yet. Go ahead, brother.
1: The gift of the Holy Ghost.
0: Uh-huh.
1: For the promise is unto you.
0: Yes, to you. Not only that, and to your children, and to all. That was what? Even as many as the Lord our God should call. But then I like this part here. Look at verse, because of time, Salah. Look at 41 here. Then the Bible says, then they that heard Peter's words, they gladly received Peter's words. What?
1: Baptized.
0: They were baptized. Is that right, brother? Mm-hmm. You reading that right? Mm-hmm. They were what? They were baptized. Read, brother.
1: In the same day.
0: No, some other day when it's convenient. No, the same day they heard it. The same day. Read, brother.
1: They were added unto them.
0: How many?
1: About 3,000 souls.
0: You hear that, brother? Then you got to speak of almost 3,000 souls and get one soul. But back in the day of the problem when the church first began, that same day they heard it, the response was wonderful. They gladly received his word And the Bible says there was about 3,000 souls responded that very day. Is that right, brother? As we go on, read, brother.
1: If they continue steadfast.
0: Who did? Those early believers, those that heard Peter's words. Is that right?
1: Mm-hmm.
0: And they continue. They didn't break the continuity. They continued steadfastly in the law and Moses.
1: And the apostles' doctrine.
0: Hear that, brother?
1: Mm-hmm.
0: In the apostles' doctrine. Are you doing that this afternoon? Only you can answer that question this afternoon. Read, brother.
1: In fellowship.
0: They had fellowship, yes.
1: And in breaking of bread.
0: Yes, and what?
1: And in prayer.
0: Yes.
1: And prayer came.
0: And fear came upon what?
1: Every soul.
0: Yes.
1: And many wonders
0: and signs
1: were done by the apostles.
0: Everyone, all the believers. No, by the apostles. It was done. Is that right, brother?
1: Mm-hmm.
0: It tells us, right?
1: Mm-hmm.
0: And all that believed how? They were together.
1: Mm-hmm.
0: Not apart, but they were together. Right, brother?
1: Mm-hmm.
0: And had what?
1: All things in common.
0: All things in common. Look at 47, brother,
1: mm-hmm.
0: for a moment. What it says?
1: Praising God.
0: Who was praising God?
1: Mm-hmm.
0: The early believers. Those that was added to the church. Those that gladly received Peter's words
1: mm-hmm.
0: that very day. When Peter told them to repent and be baptized. Some of you, every one of you, he told them. Is that right, brother?
1: Mm-hmm.
0: Those that gladly received his words, brother, they were praising God. You know they had a saying, they said, get the praise on. My question to you was that saying that, when was it ever turned off? Because in the early church, brothers, they were praising God. Is that right? Did you read that right, brother?
1: Mm-hmm.
0: They were praising God, right? What else?
1: And having favor with all the people.
0: Yes.
1: And the Lord added.
0: Uh-oh. No. You can join church this afternoon, this morning.
1: Mm-hmm.
0: No. They were added to who?
1: The church.
0: And the Lord added, and the Lord added to the church. How often? Deadly. Such as how?
1: Should be saved.
0: Should be saved. Let's go back to Ephesians, brother, for a few moments. We got a little moment here, brother, before we conclude this afternoon. Ephesians, let's go back there for a moment there, brother. Oh, yeah. Chapter 2. Go to chapter 2, brother Cleveland, for a few moments. Let's see here, brother. But give me verse, verse 4. But God. Look here, brother, who is rich in mercy for his great. This is wonderful, brother. Notice what it tells us, brother. For God, for his great love, wherewith what? He what? He loved us. Huh?
1: Mm-hmm.
0: God is love, isn't he?
1: Mm-hmm.
0: We have a loving God. He loved us, Paul told the church that after. Did you hear that, brother?
1: Mm-hmm.
0: What does he say? Next verse. Even when we were what? When we were dead, how? And sins. You see that, brother?
1: Mm-hmm.
0: What does it say?
1: He has quickened us.
0: Made alive.
1: Mm-hmm.
0: Quickened us. Made alive.
1: Mm-hmm.
0: Together. How?
1: With Christ.
0: With Christ. I'm so glad I'm with him today, brother. I'm so glad I'm part of that body that he shed his blood for. Is that right?
1: Mm-hmm.
0: With Christ. Read, brother.
1: By grace.
0: By grace, Paul lets the church know. Ye are what? You are saved.
1: Mm-hmm.
0: You hear that, brother? What else? Next verse.
1: And
0: has raised us up together. Those of us that are in Christ. Is that right?
1: Mm-hmm.
0: Raised us up how? Apart. No, together. Yes.
1: And made us to sit together in heavenly places in Christ Jesus.
0: Yeah, yeah. We can sit together now. Is that right, brother?
1: Mm-hmm.
0: Go on. Let's be, brother.
1: In
0: the ages to come. He might show the exceeding riches of what of his grace. You hear that, brother?
1: Mm-hmm.
0: God's grace. His grace. Read, brother.
1: And his kindness.
0: Towards who? Towards you and I. Us. Yes?
1: Through
0: who? Christ Jesus. Thank God about that, brother. Look at the next verse, brother. For by grace. You hear that, brother?
1: Mm-hmm.
0: Our topic this afternoon. The grace of God. Thank God for the grace. Verse 8 again. Ephesians chapter 2, verse 8. For by grace, notice what Paul tells the church at Ephesus here, those believers. For by grace are you what? Ye are saved. How? Through faith. You hear that, brother?
1: Mm-hmm.
0: You know what? The scripture says, faith is the substance of things hoped for, the evidence of things what? Not seen. I don't see tomorrow, but you know what? I don't worry about it. I know, I trust God that I'll see that tomorrow, but it ain't here. That's right, brother. I don't see it. Do you see it, brother? We're not there yet. You find it in Ephesians, I believe it's Hebrews chapter 12, verse Hebrews chapter 12, verse 1. Talk about it. So the faith is the substance of things, hope is the evidence of things what? Not seen. Is that right, brother?
2: Amen.
0: So it tells us this again, verse 8. For by grace, Paul tells the church there, the believers, are you saved? How? Through faith and what? And not, and that not of yourselves. What do you tell them?
1: It is a gift from God.
0: It is God's gift towards you as well as myself. Nothing I didn't deserve it. I thank God for that, brother. When it all seemed hopeless, God made a way for you and for me. Is that right, brother?
2: Amen.
0: All right? Then what else? Next verse says, brother.
1: Not by works.
0: Not by works, yes.
1: That any man should boast.
0: It's all what I did. What I am. Like one brother says, no, because of me, they're not doing that. No, it ain't what you did. It's well, all that what God did. And provided for us his Savior, his Son, that bared his cross and died for you as well as for me. We also quote the saying, must Jesus bear his cross alone and all the world go free? No, there's a cross for everyone, and there's a cross for you as well as for me. The one that the Savior says, if any man will come after me, let him what? Take up his cross and do what? And follow me. We all have a cross to bear this afternoon. Is that right, brother? Oh, yes. As we go further, brethren, I want to see for a few moments, brother Cleveland. I want to look at Ephesians chapter 3. And we're about to conclude this out because the time's just pushing us, brother. Verse 1, look what Paul says here to the brethren here. For this cause, I, Paul, look what Paul says, the prisoner of Jesus Christ, for you Gentiles, he tells them. The next verse says what? If ye have heard of the dispensation of what? Of the grace of God. That's the topic. The grace of God. Is that right, brother? Which is given, Paul says, given me to you word. How that by revelation, know what Paul tell the church here. How Paul is saying of himself, Paul says that God, Paul says, how that by revelation he made known, Paul tells the church, unto me, Paul, the mystery. Which Paul says, which I wrote how a few and afore in few words. Hear that, brother? Paul said, for whereby when you read what I have written to you, what ye may what understand my knowledge, how? In what? In the mystery of Christ, he tells them. What the next verse says, brother?
1: Which
0: in other ages were not made known. What did we did at one time? This is right. But made known. Wait, brother.
1: Unto the sons of men.
0: But what else?
1: It is now
0: revealed. Yes?
1: Unto his holy
0: apostles
1: and prophets
0: by the Spirit. That was all how it was done, brother.
1: Mm-hmm.
0: Man spake and they were moved by the Holy Spirit. And God gave them the word to give to creation. Is that right?
1: Mm-hmm.
0: Read on, brother.
1: Now the Gentiles shall be followed here and of the same body.
0: Of the same body. What verse you have, brother? Verse 6, yeah.
1: And partakers
0: of the promise in Christ, how? That's how it's all done, brother.
1: Mm-hmm.
0: Is that right?
1: Mm-hmm.
0: Read them, brother. Let's go. Unto me, Paul, it says, whereof I was. No, Paul tells us, look at how Paul addressed the saints here, brother. Paul says, where I, Paul, was made how? A minister, a servant. To do what? According to the gift of God, according to the gift of the grace of God, given, Paul says, unto me, Paul, by the effectual working of his power. Yeah, brother?
1: Mm-hmm.
0: Then Paul says here in verse 8, Paul says, unto me, Paul, who am least than the least of all saints, Paul lets us know, is this grace, Paul lets us know, is given. Is that wonderful, brother?
2: Amen.
0: Yes. That I, Paul, should do a preach among who? The Gentiles, the unsearchable riches of Christ, brother. And then he says, verse 9, I love this part here because I'm about to close it out. Paul says, and to make some men, no, and to make all, hear that, brother? All men see. I want you to understand what I'm saying. See what is the fellowship and of the mystery which from beginning of the world has been what? Has been hid in God who created all things by Jesus Christ. Until the next appointed time, I thank God for you out there. Until we see one same time, same station, may God bless you and have a smile upon you is our prayer.

0: 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Welcome to the Holy Souls Hour with Joe Veltri.
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2: And the 2:30 Holy Souls Hour is being brought to you by our wonderful, wonderful Vera. Vera is sponsoring the 2:30 in memory of her parents, Pete and Rose. Thank you, Vera. Thank you so much for being the sponsor.
3: And now, for God the Father, Chaplet. In the name of the Father, the Son, Holy Spirit, amen. Dearest God, our Father, I humbly ask that on my journey home to you, your holy angels protect and guide me. That your blessed saints in heaven intercede for me, and that your suffering souls in purgatory pray for me as I pray for them right now. Jesus, my God and my Savior, you loved me so much you died for me on a cross, so that I too could return to our Father in heaven. You are the way, the truth, and the life. Through your Holy Eucharist, please sustain me and be present with me on my journey home to you. Amen. Holy Spirit, my God and my sanctifier, Jesus sent you to me for my journey back home to the Father. Please purify and refine me. Fill me with your divine light and love so that the presence of God may dwell with me and in me. Amen. And now for the chaplet. The disobedience and exile of God's children. Our Father who art in heaven, hallowed be thy name. Thy kingdom come, thy will be done on earth as it is in heaven. Give us this day our daily bread, and forgive us our trespasses, as we forgive those who trespass against us. And lead us not into temptation, but deliver us from evil. Amen. In praise, we say 8 times, I love you, Father, I give myself to you. I love you, Father, I give myself to you. I love you, Father, I give myself to you. I love you, Father, I give myself to you. I love you, Father, I give myself to you. I love you, Father, I give myself to you. I love you, Father, I give myself to you. I love you, Father, I give myself to you. The presence of God our Father in the Old Testament era. Our Father who art in heaven, hallowed be thy name. Thy kingdom come, thy will be done on earth as it is in heaven. Give us this day our daily bread. And forgive us our trespasses, as we forgive those who trespass against us. And lead us not into temptation, but deliver us from evil. Amen. In thanksgiving, I love you, Father, I give myself to you. I love you, Father, I give myself to you. I love you, Father, I give myself to you. I love you, Father, I give myself to you. I love you, Father, I give myself to you. I love you, Father, I give myself to you. I love you, Father, I give myself to you. I love you, Father, I give myself to you. The fiat of Mary, our Mother, our Father who art in heaven, hallowed be thy name. Thy kingdom come. Thy will be done on earth as it is in heaven. Give us this day our daily bread, and forgive us our trespasses, as we forgive those who trespass against us. And lead us not into temptation, but deliver us from evil. Amen. In offering, I love you, Father, I give myself to you. I love you, Father, I give myself to you. I love you, Father, I give myself to you. I love you, Father, I give myself to you. I love you, Father, I give myself to you. I love you, Father, I give myself to you. I love you, Father, I give myself to you. I love you, Father, I give myself to you. The fiat of Jesus, our Savior, our Father who art in heaven, hallowed be thy name. Thy kingdom come, thy will be done on earth as it is in heaven. Give us this day our daily bread, and forgive us our trespasses, as we forgive those who trespass against us. And lead us not into temptation, but deliver us from evil. Amen. In repentance, I love you, Father, I give myself to you. I love you, Father, I give myself to you. I love you, Father, I give myself to you. I love you, Father, I give myself to you. I love you, Father, I give myself to you. I love you, Father, I give myself to you. I love you, Father, I give myself to you. I love you, Father, I give myself to you. The sending of the Holy Spirit, our sanctifier, our Father, who art in heaven, hallowed be thy name. Thy kingdom come, thy will be done on earth as it is in heaven. Give us this day our daily bread, and forgive us our trespasses, as we forgive those who trespass against us. And lead us not into temptation, but deliver us from evil. Amen. I love you, Father, I give myself to you. I love you, Father, I give myself to you. I love you, Father, I give myself to you. I love you, Father, I give myself to you. I love you, Father, I give myself to you. I love you, Father, I give myself to you. I love you, Father, I give myself to you. I love you, Father, I give myself to you. I was in my inheritance. The choice of God's prodigal children to return to their Father. Our Father, who art in heaven, hallowed be thy name. Thy kingdom come, thy will be done on earth as it is in heaven. Give us this day our daily bread, and forgive us our trespasses, as we forgive those who trespass against us. And lead us not into temptation, but deliver us from evil. Amen. In saying my yes, I love you, Father, I give myself to you. I love you, Father, I give myself to you. I love you, Father, I give myself to you. I love you, Father, I give myself to you. I love you, Father, I give myself to you. I love you, Father, I give myself to you. I love you, Father, I give myself to you. I love you, Father, I give myself to you. The fiat of God, our Father's children. Our Father, who art in heaven, hallowed be thy name. Thy kingdom come, thy will be done on earth as it is in heaven. Give us this day our daily bread, and forgive us our trespasses, as we forgive those who trespass against us. And lead us not into temptation, but deliver us from evil. Amen. In fidelity, I love you, Father, I give myself to you. I love you, Father, I give myself to you. I love you, Father, I give myself to you. I love you, Father, I give myself to you. I love you, Father, I give myself to you. I love you, Father, I give myself to you. I love you, Father, I give myself to you. I love you, Father, I give myself to you. The coming of the new Jerusalem, our Father, who art in heaven, hallowed be thy name. Thy kingdom come, thy will be done on earth as it is in heaven. Give us this day our daily bread, and forgive us our trespasses, as we forgive those who trespass against us. And lead us not into temptation, but deliver us from evil. Amen. In consecration, I love you, Father, I give myself to you. I love you, Father, I give myself to you. I love you, Father, I give myself to you. I love you, Father, I give myself to you. I love you, Father, I give myself to you. I love you, Father, I give myself to you. I love you, Father, I give myself to you. I love you, Father, I give myself to you. We conclude with the prayers, with these prayers. Dearest God, our Father, I love you. I adore you and I worship you. Amen. Father, Son, Holy Spirit, amen. Well, thank you, everybody, for tuning in. We want to say some other prayers here. This is called the prayer called the Rosary of Provision. O infinite mercy of God, who provides for men of goodwill, widows and orphans, meeting their material and their spiritual needs, open the pantries of heaven. In the name of the Father, a blessing. In the name of the Son, a blessing. In the name of the Holy Spirit, a blessing. Send me the provisions I need to meet my needs this day. Name your intentions. And we say in our Father and Apostles' Creed, Our Father, who art in heaven, hallowed be thy name. Thy kingdom come, thy will be done on earth as it is in heaven. Give us this day our daily bread, and forgive us our trespasses, as we forgive those who trespass against us. And lead us not into temptation, but deliver us from evil. Amen. I believe in God, the Father Almighty, creator of heaven and earth, and in Jesus Christ, his only Son, our Lord, who was conceived by the Holy Spirit, born of the Virgin Mary, suffered under Pontius Pilate, was crucified, died, and was buried, and descended into hell. The third day he rose again, he ascended into heaven, and is seated at the right hand of God, the Father Almighty. From thence he will come to judge the living and the dead. I believe in the Holy Spirit, the Holy Catholic Church, the communion of saints, the forgiveness of sins, the resurrection of the body, and life everlasting. Amen. The Father, Son, Holy Spirit. Amen. That was a prayer of provisions. God will provide for you. And here's another prayer. We'll conclude with these prayers here. The Fiat of the Eternal Father. Say these prayers from the beginning of the day, and I promise you, my children, I guarantee I will cover you in my arms and send you my angels, a Saint Michael, to protect you and all the saints of your baptism and of your devotions, to be with you during the day and guide you and assist you. And here's the prayer. Say this every morning. My beloved Father, thy will be done on earth as it is in heaven. Be thou my Father. Be always my eternal Father. Do not leave my soul. Do not abandon me. Do not leave me out of your sight, my Father. For I am your child, whom you have created to please you, to adore you, to honor you. Live in my days as you have given me the license to live it. I offer this fiat through Mary to Jesus, to you, eternal Father. Amen. In the name of the Father, the Son, Holy Spirit. Amen. And these are beautiful prayers we can say every Sunday. You say them every day if you like. Just call, ask for the prayers. We are at 215-725-7165. That's Kathy. 215-725-7165. If you like any of these prayers, so let's be put on our prayer line. Don't forget now, we're here every day at 3 o'clock with the Chapel of Mercy. That's 7 days a week where listeners support it. So thank you, everyone. Or if you can't get in touch with Kathy, call Susan at 609-440-4299. 609-440-4299. Now stay tuned. We have the Stations of the Cross here every day of the week, 7 days a week, followed by the Chapel of Divine Mercy. Now we have the Stations of the Cross coming up. Thank you, Vera Maggiore, in memory of her parents, Peter and Rose. Now for the Stations of the Cross. God bless everybody. Have a beautiful Sunday.

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0: My innocent Jesus, to free me from eternal death, you allowed yourself to be condemned by a pagan judge to the death of the cross. Give me a hatred for sin and the grace so to live, that I may one day obtain from you a merciful sentence. The poor souls in purgatory have already been judged. Through your mercy, they have escaped hell, yet on account of their sins, your justice has condemned them to the fire of purgatory. O merciful Jesus, have pity on them. Revoke the sentence of their exile and open to them the gates of heaven. My Jesus, mercy. Our Father, who art in heaven, hallowed be thy name. Thy kingdom come, thy will be done on earth as it is in heaven. Hail Mary, full of grace, the Lord is with thee. Blessed art thou among women, and blessed is the fruit of thy womb, Jesus. Eternal rest grant unto them, O Lord. Merciful Jesus, grant them eternal rest. Second station, Jesus is made to bear his cross. We adore you, O Christ, and we bless you. O Holy Cross, you are the tree of life, the gate of heaven, our salvation and our only hope. Be my salvation at the hour of death. O Jesus, be mindful of your servants who have departed this life with this sign of faith. Free them by the victorious power of your cross, with which you have conquered death. Lead them into eternal life and happiness. Please kneel. Third station, Jesus falls for the first time under his cross. We adore you, O Christ, and we bless you. Through your weakness under the cross and the merits of this first fall, grant me perseverance in my good resolutions, that I may always walk faithfully in your holy ways. The souls in purgatory now suffer because they neglected and abused your graces in this life. They now realize that no sin-stained soul can see God. Have mercy, therefore, on them and cleanse them from all their sin. Through the intercession of your sorrowful mother, deliver them from purgatory. Please kneel. My Jesus, mercy. The fourth station, Jesus meets his afflicted mother. We adore you, O Christ, and we bless you. O heart of Mary, O heart of Jesus, I offer my life for my sins. May the sweet names of Jesus and Mary be on my lips and in my heart at the hour of my death. O sweetest heart of Jesus, we implore that we may love you more and more. Sweetheart of Mary, be our salvation. Mother most sorrowful, merciful Queen of the Holy Souls, into your hands I place my few merits and implore you to unite them with the infinite merits of your Son. Offer them to the eternal Godhead for those souls who are bound to me by ties of relationship. Please kneel. Mother of mercy, pray for them. Mother of sorrows, console them. My Jesus, mercy. The fifth station, Cyrenian helps Jesus to carry his cross. We adore you, O Christ, and we bless you. O my Jesus, I accept the cross, I embrace it. Let me help you to carry your cross by being patient in all trials that may assail me. How many souls in purgatory now regret their past impatience? But you, O Lord, be generous with them and remit that which still remains to be expiated. Please kneel. My Jesus, mercy. The sixth station. Veronica wipes the face of Jesus. We adore you, O Christ, and we bless you. O Lord Jesus Christ, you who have left on Veronica's veil the impress of your blood-stained countenance, grant that the memory of your bitter passion and death may ever remain impressed on my soul. Have pity on the poor souls, made to your image and likeness, and redeemed by your most precious blood. Free them from all sin, that they may enter heaven, to see you face to face forever and ever. Please kneel. My Jesus, mercy. The seventh station, Jesus falls the second time. We adore you, O Christ, and we bless you. My sins have made your cross heavy, O Jesus. I detest them and firmly purpose to amend my life. Never permit me to separate myself from you again. Have mercy, O Jesus, on those souls who now suffer the pains of purgatory for mortal sins committed in this life. O clement heart of Jesus, have compassion on them. Please kneel. My Jesus, mercy. The eighth station, Jesus comforts the women of Jerusalem. We adore you, O Christ, and we bless you. Most compassionate heart of Jesus, my Jesus, who said to the holy women, weep not over me, but weep for yourselves and for your children. Make me weep for the ingratitude which I have returned for your love. I wish to make amends in this life for my sins, that I may obtain pardon of them in the next. Grant me a tender love for the souls of purgatory, especially for the souls of my relatives. For the future, I promise to do what I have neglected through my forgetfulness and hardness of heart. Please kneel. My Jesus, mercy. The ninth station, Jesus falls the third time. We adore you, O Christ, and we bless you. Through this most painful fall, O Jesus, I ask you to deliver me from an unhappy death, which would plunge me into hell. From the power of the enemy, deliver my immortal soul, and make me live and die in your grace. Look with mercy upon the poor souls doing penance in purgatory. With tears and prayers, they seek your help and mercy. Hear their prayers and lead them out of that place of punishment into the blessed peace of heaven, there to enjoy forever the splendor of your glory. Please kneel. My Jesus, mercy. The tenth station, Jesus is stripped of his garments. We adore you, O Christ, and we bless you. My most blessed Redeemer, stripped of your garments for love of me, grant me holy modesty and purity. Deliver me from all dangerous inclinations to created things. Make me die to everything of this world, that a death separation from all earthly things may be easy. Of what benefit now are wealth and the pleasures of this world to the souls in purgatory? Their bodies they had to leave to worms, and their wealth to heirs. Only their works have followed them, the good to be rewarded, the evil to be punished. O Lord, put an end to their suffering. Do not keep them any longer from their heredity of the saints, but pardon them and admit them into the realm of eternal bliss and happiness. Please kneel. My Jesus, mercy. The 11th station, Jesus is nailed to the cross. We adore you, O Christ, and we bless you. My most innocent Jesus, nailed to the cross for my sins, I beseech you, through the merits of your horrible suffering, to come to my aid in my last sickness and agony. Grant me the grace to receive in time your most holy sacraments. Come to me then, O most holy Viaticum, and pour in upon my soul the patience of your most sacred heart. And you, O Mary, my mother, console me in that hour and make sweet my sufferings through the sorrow that pierced your heart at the crucifixion. Lamb of God, have mercy on the souls in purgatory whose sufferings are greater than those of all the sick and dying. Spare them this agony, and through the merits of your passion, admit them into your eternal dwellings. Please kneel. My Jesus, mercy. The 12th station, Jesus dies on the cross. We adore you, O Christ, and we bless you. Through your 3 hours' agony on the cross, grant me, O Jesus, a happy death. Take me when I am best prepared. In that hour, fill my soul with holy sentiments of faith, hope, and charity. Give me true and perfect contrition for my sins and the grace to accept with Christian resignation my death with all its pains and sufferings. May I leave this world invoking your most holy name. Mary, Mother of Sorrows, Refuge of the Dying, be near me in my last agony. Remember me, O most loving Jesus, the poor souls, with that love with which you did give comfort to the good thief. This day you shall be with me in paradise. Call these souls into the kingdom of your glory, that they may praise you together with all the angels and saints forever and ever. My Jesus, mercy. The 13th station, Jesus is taken down from the cross. We adore you, O Christ, and we bless you. O Jesus, you whose soul did descend to the dead to announce peace to the just of the Old Testament, descend now amongst the poor souls who yearn for you. Free them from the chains of their slavery and grant them the liberty of true children of God. O Mary, my mother, may I, like Jesus, be placed in your arms at my departure from this world. Be with me at the tribunal of the divine judge, that through your intercession I may obtain a favorable sentence. Sweetheart of Mary, be my salvation. My Jesus, mercy. The 14th station, Jesus is laid in the tomb. We adore you, O Christ, and we bless you. O Jesus, through the merits of your bitter passion and death, and through your glorious resurrection, I beseech you, have compassion on the poor souls and grant them a happy and glorious admission into heaven. Let them enter into that peace so long desired. Let them contemplate the splendor of the beatific vision. Let them bless eternally your mercy. Sweet heart of Mary, be my salvation. When I myself shall be condemned to that place of torture, when my body will be in the cold earth and my soul in the fire of purgatory. Most loving mother, on that day, save your child. Bring me quick relief, and through your merits deliver me from the flames, that I may thank you in heaven, and with you and all the saints, adore and love Jesus, your beloved Son, who with the Father and the Holy Spirit lives and reigns, true God, forever and ever. Amen. My Jesus, mercy.

Okay, thank you. The 3 o'clock sponsor for the continuation of Holy Souls, the 3 o'clock sponsor is by Vera, in memory of her loving parents, Pete and Rose. Now for the 3 o'clock Holy Souls.

0: welcome to the Holy Souls Ministry. Thanks for tuning in. We're here with the Holy Sacrifice in the Mass. Our celebrant is Reverend Father Rafer Emmons. Thank you, Father, for being with us.
1: Hey, thank you again, Joe,
0: for being so faithful and celebrating these Masses. Thank you, Karen, for being here with us today.
2: You're welcome, Joe. Thank you.
0: And we got, again, John and Anne Marie Madrigal. Thank you.
2: Thank you, Joe.
3: Thank you, Joe.
0: Okay, and we're going to go right into the Chapel of Divine Mercy. And our producer is Michael Roberts. In the Father, the Son, Holy Spirit, amen. You expired, Jesus, with the source of light, God's forth for souls in the ocean of mercy, open up for the whole world. O font of life, infallible divine mercy, evolve the whole world and empty yourself out upon us. O blood and water, which God's forth from the heart of Jesus, as a fount of mercy, I trust in you. Our Father, who art in heaven, hallowed be thy name. Thy kingdom come, thy will be done on earth as it is in heaven.
1: Give us this day our daily bread, and forgive us our trespasses, as we forgive those who trespass against us. And lead us not into temptation, but deliver us from evil. Amen.
0: Hail Mary, full of grace, the Lord is with thee. Blessed art thou among women, and blessed the fruit of thy womb, Jesus.
1: Holy Mary, Mother of God, pray for us sinners, and now at the hour of our death. Amen.
0: I believe in God, the Father Almighty, creator of heaven and earth, and in Jesus Christ, his only Son.
4: Amen.
0: Who was conceived by the Holy Spirit, born of the Virgin Mary, suffered under Pontius Pilate, was crucified, died, and was buried. He descended into hell. The third day he rose again. He ascended into heaven and is seated right hand of God, the Father Almighty. From thence you will come to judge the living and the dead.
1: I believe in the Holy Spirit, and the Lord Jesus Christ, the communion of saints, forgiveness of sins, resurrection of the body, and life everlasting. Amen.
0: Eternal Father, we offer you the body, the blood, the soul, the divinity of your dearly beloved Son, our Lord Jesus Christ.
1: In common for the saints and the sins of the whole world.
0: For the sake of his sorrowful passion.
1: Have mercy on us, in the whole world.
0: For the sake of his sorrowful passion.
1: Have mercy on us, in the whole world.
0: For the sake of his sorrowful passion.
1: Have mercy on us, in the whole world.
0: For the sake of his sorrowful passion.
1: Have mercy on us, in the whole world.
0: For the sake of his sorrowful passion.
1: Have mercy on us, in the whole world.
0: For the sake of a sorrowful passion.
1: Have mercy on us and on the whole world.
0: For the sake of a sorrowful passion.
1: Have mercy on us and on the whole world.
0: For the sake of a sorrowful passion.
1: Have mercy on us and on the whole world.
0: For the sake of a sorrowful passion.
1: Have mercy on us and on the whole world.
0: For the sake of a sorrowful passion.
1: Have mercy on us and on the whole world.
0: Eternal Father, we offer you the body, the blood, the soul, and divinity of your dearly beloved Son, our Lord Jesus Christ.
1: And atone for our sins and for the sins of the whole world.
0: For the sake of a sorrowful passion.
1: Have mercy on us and on the whole world.
0: For the sake of a sorrowful passion.
1: Have mercy on us and on the whole world.
0: For the sake of a sorrowful passion.
1: Have mercy on us and on the whole world.
0: For the sake of a sorrowful passion.
1: Have mercy on us and on the whole world.
0: For the sake of a sorrowful passion.
1: Have mercy on us and on the whole world.
0: For the sake of a sorrowful passion.
1: Have mercy on us and on the whole world.
0: For the sake of a sorrowful passion.
1: Have mercy on us and on the whole world.
0: For the sake of a sorrowful passion.
1: Have mercy on us and on the whole world.
0: For the sake of a sorrowful passion.
1: Have mercy on us and on the whole world.
0: For the sake of a sorrowful passion.
1: Have mercy on us and on the whole world.
0: Eternal Father, we offer you the body, the blood, the soul, the divinity of your dearly beloved Son, our Lord Jesus Christ.
1: Atone for our sins and for the sins of the whole world.
0: For the sake of a sorrowful passion.
1: Have mercy on us and on the whole world.
0: For the sake of a sorrowful passion.
1: Have mercy on us and on the whole world.
0: For the sake of a sorrowful passion.
1: Have mercy on us and on the whole world.
0: For the sake of a sorrowful passion.
1: Have mercy on us and on the whole world.
0: For the sake of a sorrowful passion.
1: Have mercy on us and on the whole world.
0: For the sake of a sorrowful passion.
1: Have mercy on us and on the whole world.
0: For the sake of a sorrowful passion.
1: Have mercy on us and on the whole world.
0: For the sake of a sorrowful passion.
1: Have mercy on us and on the whole world.
0: For the sake of a sorrowful passion.
1: Have mercy on us and on the whole world.
0: For the sake of a sorrowful passion.
1: Have mercy on us and on the whole world.
3: world.
0: For the sake of a sorrowful passion.
3: Have mercy on us and on the whole world.
0: Eternal Father, we offer you the body, the blood, the soul, divinity of your dearly beloved Son, our Lord Jesus Christ.
3: And atonement for our sins and those of the whole world.
0: For the sake of a sorrowful passion.
3: Have mercy on us and on the whole world.
0: For the sake of a sorrowful passion.
3: Have mercy on us and on the whole world.
0: For the sake of a sorrowful passion.
3: Have mercy on us and on the whole world.
0: For the sake of a sorrowful passion.
3: Have mercy on us and on the whole world.
0: For the sake of a sorrowful passion.
3: Have mercy on us and on the whole world.
0: For the sake of a sorrowful passion.
3: Have mercy on us and on the whole world.
0: For the sake of a sorrowful passion.
3: Have mercy on us and on the whole world.
0: For the sake of a sorrowful passion.
3: Have mercy on us and on the whole world.
0: For the sake of a sorrowful passion.
3: Have mercy on us and on the whole world.
0: For the sake of a sorrowful passion.
3: Have mercy on us and on the whole world.
0: Eternal Father, we offer you the body, the blood, the soul, and divinity of your dearly beloved Son, our Lord Jesus Christ.
3: And atonement for our sins and the sins of the whole world.
0: For the sake of a sorrowful passion.
3: Have mercy on us and on the whole world.
0: For the sake of a sorrowful passion.
3: Have mercy on us and on the whole world.
0: For the sake of a sorrowful passion.
3: Have mercy on us and on the whole world.
0: For the sake of a sorrowful passion.
3: Have mercy on us and on the whole world.
0: For the sake of a sorrowful passion.
3: Have mercy on us and on the whole world.
0: For the sake of a sorrowful passion.
3: Have mercy on us and on the whole world.
0: For the sake of a sorrowful passion.
3: Have mercy on us and on the whole world.
0: For the sake of a sorrowful passion.
3: Have mercy on us and on the whole world.
0: For the sake of a sorrowful passion.
3: Have mercy on us and on the whole world.
0: For the sake of a sorrowful passion.
3: Have mercy on us and on the whole world.
0: Holy God, holy mighty one, holy immortal one.
3: Have mercy on us and on the whole world.
0: Holy God, holy mighty one, holy immortal one.
3: Have mercy on us and on the whole world. World.
0: Holy God, holy mighty one, holy immortal one.
3: Have mercy on us and on the whole world.
0: Eternal God, whose mercy is endless and a treasury of compassion inexhaustible, look kindly upon us and increase your mercy in us. That difficult moments we are not despair nor become despondent. With great confidence, submit ourselves to your holy will, which is love and mercy itself. Amen. Amen. And Jesus,
3: we trust in you.
0: Amen to that. And now, for the Holy Sacrifice of the Mass, our Reverend Father Ray Fernandez. Thank you, Father.
1: Thank you, Joseph. Let's begin this as we begin all good things, in the name of the Father, and the Son, and the Holy Spirit.
2: Amen. Amen. Amen.
1: The grace of our Lord Jesus Christ, the love of God, and the fellowship of the Holy Spirit be with you all.
3: And with your spirit.
1: My brothers and sisters, pray ourselves to celebrate these sacred mysteries. Let's take this time to call to mind our sins. You sent to heal the contrite of heart. Lord, have mercy.
3: Lord, have mercy.
1: You came to call sinners. Christ, have mercy.
3: Christ, have mercy.

0: Amen.
1: Grant we pray, Almighty God, that always pondering spiritual things, you may carry out in both word and deed that which is pleasing to you. Through our Lord Jesus Christ, your Son, lives and reigns with you in the unity of the Holy Spirit, one God, forever and ever.
0: Amen. Amen.
2: Our reading from the book of Deuteronomy. Moses said to the people, "Remember how for 40 years now the Lord your God has directed all your journeying in the desert, so as to test you by affliction and find out whether or not it was your intention to keep his commandments. He therefore let you be afflicted with hunger and then fed you with manna, a food unknown to your and to your fathers, in order to show you that not by bread alone does one live, but by every word that comes forth from the mouth of the Lord. Do not forget the Lord your God, who brought you out of the land of Egypt, the place of slavery, who guided you through the vast and terrible desert with the serpents and scorpions, its parched and waterless ground, who brought forth water for you from the flinty rock, and fed you in the desert with manna, a food unknown to you and to your fathers." The word of the Lord.
3: Thanks be to God. Praise the Lord, Jerusalem.
1: Praise the Lord, Jerusalem.
3: Glorify the Lord, O Jerusalem. Praise your God, O Zion. For he has strengthened the bars of your gates. He has blessed your children within you.
2: Praise the Lord, Jerusalem.
3: He has granted peace in your borders. With the best of wheat he fills you. He sends forth his command to the earth. Swiftly runs his word.
2: Praise the Lord, Jerusalem.
3: He has proclaimed his word to Jacob, his statutes and his ordinances to Israel. He has not done thus for any other nation. His ordinances he has not made known to them. Hallelujah.
2: Praise the Lord, Jerusalem. Our reading from the first letter of St. Paul to the Corinthians. Brothers and sisters, the cup of blessing that we bless, it is not a participation in the blood of Christ. The bread that we break, is it not a participation in the body of Christ? Because the loaf of bread is one, we, though many, are one body, for we all partake of the one loaf. The word of the Lord.
1: Thanks be to God. Alleluia, alleluia, alleluia.
3: Alleluia, alleluia, alleluia.
1: I am living bread that came down from heaven, says the Lord. Whoever eats this bread will live forever. Alleluia, alleluia, alleluia. The Lord be with you.
2: And with your spirit.
1: A reading from the Holy Gospel according to John.
3: Glory to you, Lord.
1: Jesus said to the Jewish crowds, "I am the living bread that comes down from heaven. Whoever eats this bread will live forever. The bread that I will give is my flesh for the life of the world." The Jews quarreled among themselves, saying, "How can this man give us his flesh to eat?" Jesus said to them, "Amen, amen, I say to you, unless you eat the flesh of the Son of Man and drink his blood, you do not have life within you. Whoever eats my flesh and drinks my blood has eternal life, and I will raise him up on the last day. For my flesh is true food, and my blood is true drink. Whoever eats my flesh and drinks my blood remains in me, and I in him. Just as the living Father sent me, and I have life because of the Father, so also the one who feeds on me will have life because of me. This is the bread that came down from heaven, unlike your ancestors who ate and still died. Whoever eats this bread will live forever." Gospel of the Lord.
3: Praise you, Lord Jesus Christ.
1: I am the living bread that comes down from heaven. Whoever eats this bread will live forever. And the bread I give will be my flesh for the life of the world. In the name of the Father, and the Son, and the Holy Spirit.
3: Amen. Amen.
1: What does it mean that participating in the body and blood of Jesus Christ

0: truly gives us life. One night I was called to a hospital, and there was a nurse in one of the rooms, and she told me, Father, the family has left, and they tried everything to keep this man alive, but they've given up, and they decided not to see him die. He was a vital and loving man that everyone endeared, but they didn't want to see him pass away. So as I walked over to him, I noticed that the man was still conscious. I prayed over him, gave him anointing of the sick, was able to hear his confession, and then I gave him Holy Communion. I laid my hands on him, and the man was able to come back into the swing of things. They put him away in the hospital for several more weeks and continued to have a priest pray over him and give him Holy Communion, and his health got better and better and better. A few weeks later, I came back to the same hospital, and there was a man who was under tremendous anxiety. Here he was, having had a bout to cancer. He was only 42 years old. He wanted to be there for his family, but he knew that God would not let that happen. And he and his family were there, extremely depressed, going through tremendous difficulty. He asked the family to leave the room, and I prayed with him, and I heard his confession. And after I gave communion, all of a sudden there was a certain peace that came over him. And as he was peaceful, the family was able to accept his death a couple of weeks later. But because he had received the bread of life, it gave him the openness to eternal life. Without that bread and wine, he would not have been able to move on to where God was calling him. And last but not least, I remember talking to a young woman who had lost her husband, her father, actually, several weeks before. And she had no peace with it. Finally, there was a dream that came to him, to her, that she should pray for her father in purgatory. And so she began to make those prayers. But that didn't seem to be enough. And she said, Father, what can I do to have peace with this? I said, you got to go to Mass and receive communion for his sake, for his soul. She began to do that, and several more times in dreams, her father came to her and says, keep doing that. You're receiving Holy Communion at Mass is getting me into heaven. So what's the story? Both whether or not we're facing death and God's going to give us a recovery, whether we are facing death and it seems to be something that we don't want to face. Whether we're praying for someone who has died, receiving the body and blood of Christ, or doing it for them, gives us the gift of life. Earthly life, eternal life, and life in heaven. This is what the Lord meant when he says, without drinking my body, my blood, and eating my blood, you have no life in all three realms. The Lord wants us to have life wherever life is needed. One of the best ways of doing is receiving the body and blood of Jesus as often as possible, knowing that he is the bread of life. In the name of the Father, and the Son, and the Holy Spirit.
1: Amen.
0: Continue with the profession of faith. I believe in one God, the Father Almighty, maker of heaven and earth, of all things visible and invisible. I believe in one Lord Jesus Christ, the only begotten Son of God, born of the Father before all ages, God from God, light from light, true God from true God, begotten, not made, consubstantial with the Father.
2: Through him all things were made, for us men and for our salvation. He came down from heaven, and by the Holy Spirit was incarnate of the Virgin Mary, and became man. For our sake he was crucified under Pontius Pilate, he suffered death and was buried. He rose again on the third day, in accordance with the Scripture. He ascended into heaven, and is seated at the right hand of the Father. He will come again in glory to judge the living and the dead. And his kingdom will have no end.
0: I believe in the Holy Spirit,
2: the Lord, the giver of life, who proceeds from the Father and the Son,
1: who the Father and the Son is adored and glorified, who has spoken through the prophets. I believe in one holy Catholic and Apostolic Church. I confess one baptism for the forgiveness of sins, and I look forward to the resurrection of the dead and the life of the world to come. Amen.
0: Blessed are you, Lord God of all creation, for through your goodness we have received this bread we offer you. For the earth, work of human hands, will become for us the bread of life.
1: Blessed be God forever.
0: Blessed are you, Lord God of all creation, for through your goodness we have received this wine we offer you. Through the vine and work of human hands, will become our spiritual drink.
1: Blessed be God forever.
0: Humble spirit, contrite hearts, be accepted by your Lord. May our sacrifice your slave this day be pleasing to you, Lord God. Wash me, Lord, from my iniquity, and cleanse me from all my sins. Pray, my brothers and sisters, my sacrifice and yours would be acceptable to God, the Almighty Father.
2: May the Lord accept the sacrifice at your hands for the praise and glory of his name, for the good of all his holy church.
0: Let us pray. As we offer your mysteries, O Lord, may the observance of what is your due, we humbly ask you that what we offer to the in your name may profit us in our salvation through Christ our Lord.
1: Amen.
0: The Lord be with you.
2: And with your spirit.
0: Lift up your hearts.
2: We lift them up to the Lord.
0: Let us give thanks to the Lord our God.
1: It is right and just.
0: It is truly right and just, our duty and our salvation, always and everywhere to give you thanks, Father most holy, dear beloved Son, Jesus Christ, your Word, through whom you made all things, whom you sent as our Savior and Redeemer, incarnate by the Holy Spirit and born of the Virgin, fulfilling your will and gaining for you a holy people. He stretched out his hands as he endured his passion, as to break the bonds of death and manifest the resurrection. And so with the angels and all the saints, with the clear your glory, as with one voice we acclaim.
1: Holy, Lord God of hosts, heaven and earth are full of your glory. Hosanna in the highest. Blessed is he who comes in the name of the Lord. Hosanna in the highest.
0: Today we pray the second Eucharistic prayer. You are indeed holy, O Lord, the fount of all holiness. Make holy, therefore, these gifts, we pray, by sending down your Spirit upon them like the dewfall, that they may become for us the body and blood of our Lord Jesus Christ. The time was betrayed, entered willingly into his passion. He took bread and giving thanks, he broke it, and he gave it to his disciples, saying, take this, all of you, and eat of it, for this is my body, which will be given up for you. In a similar way, when supper was ended, he took the chalice, and giving you thanks, he gave it to his disciples, saying, take this, all of you, and drink from it, for this is the chalice of my blood, the blood of the new and eternal covenant, which we poured out for you and for many for the forgiveness of sins. Do this in memory of me. The mystery of faith.
2: We proclaim your death, O Lord, and profess your resurrection until you come again.
0: Therefore, as we celebrate the memorial of his death and resurrection, we offer you, Lord, the bread of life, the chalice of salvation. We thank you have held us worthy to be in your presence and minister to you. Humbly we pray that partaking of the body and blood of Christ, we may be gathered into one by the Holy Spirit. Remember, Lord, your church spread throughout the world and bring it to the fullness of charity. Together, Francis, our Pope, Nelson, our Bishop, our current Bishop, and all the clergy. Remember also our brothers and sisters who have fallen asleep in the hope of the resurrection and all who have died in your mercy. Welcome them into the light of your face. Have mercy on us all, we pray, with the Blessed Virgin Mary, Mother of God, blessed apostles, Saint Joseph, her spouse, and all the saints who have pleased you throughout the ages. We may merit to be co-heirs to eternal life. May praise and glorify you, your Son, Jesus Christ.

0: at Sage command, informed by divine teaching, we dare to say,
1: Our Father, who art in heaven, hallowed be thy name. Thy kingdom come, thy will be done on earth as it is in heaven. Give us this day our daily bread, and forgive us our trespasses, as we forgive those who trespass against us. And lead us not into temptation, but deliver us from evil.
0: Deliver us, Lord, we pray, from every evil. Graciously grant peace in our days, that by the help of your mercy, we may be always free from sin and safe from all distress, as you wait the blessed hope, the coming of our Savior, Jesus Christ.
1: For the kingdom, the power, and the glory are yours now and forever.
0: Lord Jesus Christ, you said to your apostles, Peace I leave you, my peace I give you. Look not on our sins, but on the faith of your church. And graciously grant her peace and unity in accordance with your will. Live and reign forever and ever.
1: Amen.
0: Peace of the Lord be with you always.
1: And with your spirit.
0: Let's now offer each other a sign of Christ's peace.
2: Peace, Father. Peace, Karen.
3: Peace.
2: Peace, Anne Marie. Peace, John.
0: May this meeting of the body and blood of our Lord Jesus Christ be eternal life. Thus we seek it.

0: For Jesus Christ, Son of the living God, but will of the Father, work of the Holy Spirit. You wrote life. Through your death, you gave life to the world. Free me by this, your most holy body and blood, from all my sins and every evil. Keep me faithful to your commandment. Never let me be parted from you. Behold the Lamb of God. Behold him who takes away the sins of the world. Blessed are those called to the supper of the Lamb.
1: Lord, on my word, and you shall not turn to my roof. Only say the word, and my soul shall be healed.
0: And the body of Christ keep us safe for eternal life.
2: Amen.
0: The body of Christ.
1: Amen.
0: The
1: body
0: of God.
2: Amen.
3: Amen.
0: Let us pray. Related to this heavenly food, we humbly implore you, Lord, that having received your Son born in the tender virgin under sacramental signs, we may profess him in words and hold fast to him in deeds, who lives and reigns forever and ever.
3: Amen.
0: The Lord be with you.
4: And with your spirit.
0: May Almighty God bless us all. The Father, and the Son, and the Holy Spirit.
2: Amen.
0: Go in peace. The Mass is ended.
1: Thanks be to God.
0: To God.
5: A spiritual communion. O Jesus, I turn towards the holy tabernacle where you live, hidden for love of me. I love you. O my God, I cannot receive you in holy communion. 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Come spiritually into my heart. Purify it, sanctify it, render it more like your own. Amen. Lord, I'm not worthy that you should enter under my roof, but only say the word, and my soul shall be healed. O sacred heart of Jesus, may the whole world burn for love of you. Amen. And now, we'll conclude with the St. Michael prayer. St. Michael the Archangel, defend us in the day of battle. Be our safeguard against the wickedness and snares of the devil. May God rebuke him, we humbly pray. And do thou, O Prince of the heavenly host, by the power of God, cast into hell Satan and all the evil spirits who prowl about the world, seeking the ruin of souls. Amen. God bless everybody.

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1: Okay. I hope everyone having a blessed day out there. This is Mama T here on WTMR. I want to continue with my 3:30. I have two or three minutes I can talk to. I have 15 minutes, really, but I like to play music, too. So let me repeat. Last week, we went to educate the Christian public. We want to educate the Christian public. In what? In educating yourself. In learning about who? Your own healing and or staying healthy. If you're healthy, let's see what we can do to stay healthy. If not, let's get into healing. Now, there's two lessons I hope you are working on. Number one, prescription drugs. All right? We need you to keep account of what you are taking. First, by the name of the drug, which many of the drugs that you're taking, did you know that they have two names? Two. One is called a brand name, and the other one is called a generic. Somewhere along my segments, we're going to get into how do you know the difference. But right now, I need you to know that there's two names. Does one work in your body different? Does the brand name work different than a generic? Does the generic work different than the brand? With these, you, the patient, need to know and understand what the side effects are and how they make you feel. A lot of people do not get in touch with their body and their feelings on when they're taking certain things. That was number one. Two lessons. Number two, we have requested that you starting with each visit that you go into your appointment with question. When you go into your appointment, have your questions to ask the caretaker. And we have asked that you leave space between each question so you can write your doctor's or your healthcare practitioner, write the answers down. Now, today we want to ask you to buy yourself a special tablet or notebook to record your dates and time for medical info or your questions. Remember, 15 minutes is what most appointments last. Most appointments. There's one of you and one of me. The doctor is one person, but he has a whole lot of yous and me's. I'm thinking, I don't know, I have not researched what I'm getting ready to say here. I'm thinking that they're dealing with about 40 or 50 patients a day. And that's a lot of patients, a lot of people, a lot of yous and a lot of me's. All right. You know I'm here at the radio station. You know the radio station number. You can call. You can let me know if there's anything that you want to hear that I might be able to research for you. But knowing me, I'm not going to research for you. I would tell you how to research for yourself because it's very important that you get to know your body, okay? So I'm up to about 5 minutes of loving you spiritually. Now we're going to try to get some music on here. Let me go over here. Yeah. Now I'm going to play for you. You know I like my old fashioned music down south. Last week I played No Charge with Shirley Cheeser. So I think this time I'm going to do Tamala Man. I Can Only Imagine. okay? I could only imagine. God wants you healthy. God is not the one that is the person or the thing or the whatever you want to say that makes you sick. It's the adversary. You know who the adversary is. It's God who wants you healthy. That's what the Garden of Eden was about. Healthy. Eating healthy. We're going to get into that, I pray, as the summer goes and the winter come. We're going to get into certain foods and things that you can do to stay healthy. But first, work with your doctor. Get to know your doctor on a one-on-one basis. Okay, I'm over 5 minutes now. What did I say I was going to play for you? I can only imagine. Tamela Mann. God bless you. Take care.

0: Bishop. He's going to talk about the power of the breath of God. Stay tuned.
1: Praise the Lord, everyone. This is Dr. Edward Wilson, and it is my pleasure to welcome you to the Church of Your Destiny radio broadcast, coming to you from our sanctuary located at 4 Concord Drive in Williamstown, New Jersey, and we are directly across the street from the Pandora Diner. 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Come experience the power of the Spirit of God in our Holy Ghost anointed worship service. But right now, let's go into the house of the Lord, where we're preaching today from the subject, the power of the breath of God. The power of the breath of God. Let's go into the service.
2: And learn how to say that God is going to bless you and that God is going to make a way for you. You can learn how to do this. You can learn how to exegete a scripture. You can learn how to do these things, but not until you have been to the mountain and visited with God. Not until you have had an infilling of God's Spirit, and not until God has given you a revelation in His Word, not just book knowledge, but you are going to have a revelation, and then God will anoint you to be able to preach. And I share with you, when you get an anointing to preach, the anointing will destroy the yokes of bondage. I'm not just trying to make sure that you are intellectually made aware of scripture, but I want you, Lord have mercy, to be, Lord have mercy, delivered in your mind, delivered in your body, and set free by the power of God. It's going to take the power of God. Lord have mercy. That's going to take an anointing. Lord have mercy. So God tells Ezekiel, you have your orders now. Prophesy upon these bones and say unto them, O ye dry bones, hear the word of the Lord. Lord have mercy. I got to get ready to bring this in. Thus saith the Lord God unto these bones, behold, I will cause, watch out now, breath, Lord have mercy, to enter into you, and ye shall live. You got to catch that. He says, I will cause breath to enter into you. He said, no, it's not about shaking Ezekiel's hand. It's not about lifting your hands and reciting a prayer. You going to need some breath. Lord have mercy. I share with you once more, the word breath, hallelujah, there is ruach, the breath of God. It is the Spirit of God that gives animation. It is cheerfulness, it's vigor, it's life, it's stamina, it's strength. God tells Ezekiel, prophesy, Lord have mercy, prophesy unto these bones. Prophesy means to proclaim or to preach. Therefore, at Pentecost, in the second chapter of the book of Acts, Lord have mercy, Peter stands up with the rest of the 11, Lord have mercy, and begins to prophesy. He begins to proclaim. He tells them, this is not new like you think it is. These folks began to speak with other tongues as the Spirit gave utterance. Peter says, this is not what you think it is. This was prophesied in the Old Testament, in the book of Joel, Joel chapter 2, Lord have mercy, and the Bible declares, after this, I'll pour out my Spirit upon all flesh, and your sons and your daughters, they'll prophesy. Lord have mercy. Peter preaches his sermon that took approximately 7 minutes, and in 7 minutes' time, approximately 3,000 souls received the breath of God. The breath of God means, Lord have mercy, that they receive life. Lord have mercy. I don't know how you feel about it, but I've got life today. I'm not dead anymore, but I'm alive in the Spirit. Lord have mercy. But listen, we must also deal, Lord have mercy, we must also deal with the completeness of Pentecost. The breath of God was accompanied by the baptism into God. Oh, y'all don't hear me. Listen, I want you to understand here in the historical record. St. John 3:22, Jesus baptized his disciples. In St. John 4:1-2, Jesus gave his disciples on the job training. He observed them as they baptized different souls, Lord have mercy. And when the day of Pentecost came, the disciples were baptized and they knew how to baptize. Are you hearing this? Lord have mercy. Peter preached to dry bones. Then he heard, he and the disciples, thank you, Lord, baptized folks, those dry bones in the water in the name of the Lord Jesus. They cleansed the stench off of those souls. They washed their garments white in the blood of the Lamb. When have you ever heard that red blood can wash away black sin? Oh, God have mercy. But I share with you, when it's Jesus' blood, it's not like any other blood. You say, but Bishop, they baptized them in water. The water was made into the blood of Jesus. Lord have mercy. There to my heart was the blood applied. Not to this heart, but the soul of man. There to my heart was the blood applied. 3,000 souls speaking in other tongues. 3,000 souls baptized in the name of the Lord Jesus. Lord have mercy. At Pentecost, Lord have mercy, the breath of God energized them, but the baptism cleansed them, and the bones began to live. In Acts chapter number 10, Lord have mercy, Cornelius and his house breathed in the breath of God, and they were baptized in the name of the Lord Jesus. At the coast of Ephesus, the Ephesians were cleansed and energized. Somebody shout out, Lord, I want to live. I share with you, Lord have mercy. Do you want to live? Do you want to live today? Are you already alive? Somebody said, well, Bishop, I've already been filled with the Holy Ghost. I've been made alive already. Well, Lord have mercy. Thank God for you. But I tell you this, in the third chapter of the book of the Acts of the Apostles, you will find, hallelujah, that Peter and John were ministering, and they ministered unto a man that was lame. And when the man was healed, it was noised abroad that he was healed. And then they were, Peter and John were put into the prison, and they kept them overnight. And after they had chastised them and told them, don't preach no more in the name of Jesus, they went back to their brethren. And in the fourth chapter of the book of Acts, you will see that while they were with their brethren, the Bible says they were all with one accord, one more time, in one place. And those that had already been filled with the Holy Ghost got a second dose. That's what I call Pentecost to the next power. Y'all don't hear me. I share with you, you've already had your day of Pentecost, but there's still one more. You can get another one. You can rejoice in God and be re-energized in God's spirit. If you feel like you've been weakened just a little bit, this is the day that God has ordained for you to get a second dose. You ought to stand on your feet and tell God, give me another dose. Give me another dose. I want a little bit more. I've been baptized. I've already been baptized. I've already been Holy Ghost filled. But I want a second dose. I want more of you, Lord. I heard the songwriter say, give me more of you, Lord. Give me more. I want some more. I need another dose. So all you got to do is grab. Yeah, I hear you, Lord. I hear God telling me, tell somebody, grab somebody by the hand and tell them, we are coming on one accord now. Oh, come on, somebody. Tell them, we're coming on one accord now. We on one accord now. Well, yes, I believe God for a refreshing of the Spirit of God that I already have. I'm going to lift my voice. I'm going to open my mouth. I'm going to give God praise. And God's going to fill me all over again. Come on, somebody. I hear Bishop Jackie L. Cotton saying, tell him to praise him. Tell him, talk in your heavenly language. Begin to give God praise. Don't worry about what anybody might say. This is between you and God, and God and you. Come on here, young people. Stand on your feet and give God some praise. Sister Veronica, come up here next to Sister Manuela. Come on up there next to Sister Manuela. Come on, everybody. Come on, begin to give God praise. Stand next to her. Just hold her hand. Yes, well, yes. The hand that you're holding. Tell him, I'm on one accord with you. I refuse to fuss. I refuse to let the enemy deprive you of the blessings of God. One more time. We need the power of the breath of God. God, breathe. Breathe. Breathe. Breathe on us. Breathe, Lord. Breathe today. Fresh breath. Fresh anointing. Fresh. Fresh wind. Fresh wind. Let the anointing. I want to hear the sound of the breath of God. Whoa, yes. Whoa, yes. Somebody, Brother Bill, come on up here. Elder Wilson, grab a hold of Brother Bill. Whoa, yes. It's time for Pentecost. It's time for Pentecost. It's time for Pentecost. It's time for refreshing. It's time for a fresh anointing. Boy, yes. Boy, yes. It's time. It's time. If you're standing by yourself, grab hold of somebody's hand. Just get up, find somebody and grab hold of their hand and tell them, I'm agreeing with you. I'm agreeing with you. Unity brings Pentecost. Bring the wind of Pentecost. God, bring healing in my body. God, bring deliverance to my soul. God, energize me. Do it, Lord. Do it, God. Bring the wind of Pentecost. Why, yes. I pray the winds of Pentecost will envelop you. Why, yes. Hear the Lord move in your life. Why, yes. It's time for a breakthrough. It's time. Why, yes. It's time. Oh, yes. Oh, yes. Oh, yes. Somebody needs to go ahead and give him praise. Come on and clap your hands and give God some praise. Come on here. Don't worry. Nobody will bother you. Just lift your hands and praise God. Praise him for what he's already done. Praise him for what he is doing. Praise him. Well, praise ye the Lord.
1: 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This is Dr. Edward Wilson, pastor of Mount Zion Pentecostal Church, and we are the Church of Your Destiny. 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

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Thank you so much for being a part of What's Your Story Ministry. 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Once again, the number is 267-210-6947. I'm Debbie Edwards, the storyteller. God bless.

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I will strengthen thee, yea, I will help thee. 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I will feed my flock, and I will cause them to lie down, saith the Lord God. And I will make them and the places round about my heel a blessing.

for I will restore health unto you, and I will heal you of your wounds, saith the Lord. Therefore, take no thought, saying, what shall we eat? Or what shall we drink? Or wherewithal shall we be clothed? For your heavenly Father knoweth that ye have need of all these things. But seek ye first the kingdom of God, and his righteousness, and all these things shall be added unto you. If ye have faith as a grain of mustard seed, ye shall say unto this mountain, remove hence to yonder place, and it shall remove, and nothing shall be impossible unto you. If my people, who are called by my name, will humble themselves and pray and seek my face and turn from their wicked ways, then will I hear from heaven and will forgive their sin and will heal their land. The promises of God.

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1: 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Anderson.
2: Eternal, everlasting, wise, and infinite God, we ask you, Lord, our God, to send your word, send your anointing that make preaching and teaching easy. Lord, have thine own way, move by your power divine, open up deaf ears, give people ears to hear. In Jesus Christ, holy and resurrected, Holy Ghost, anointing power. Now, I want to call somebody first and tell them that I'm on. I want to preach God's subject, his word, the power of preaching, part one. The power of preaching, part one. And the question that derived from the main theme is this. Do you have the power? Do you have the Holy Ghost resurrected anointing power? Are you there, Sister Pat?
0: I am.
2: Okay, read the word for me.
0: Romans chapter 1, verse 16. For I am not ashamed of the gospel of Christ, for it is the power of God unto salvation to everyone that believeth, to the Jew first, and also to the Greek. Isaiah chapter 53, verse 5. But he was wounded for our transgressions, he was bruised for our iniquities. The chastisement of our peace is upon him, and with his stripes we are healed. Hebrews chapter 4, verse 11. Let us labor therefore to enter into that rest, lest any man fall after the same example of unbelief. Ephesians 4, chapter 15. But speaking the truth in love, may grow up into him in all things, which is the head, even Christ. Romans chapter 10, verses 14 through 17. How then shall they call on him in whom they have not believed? And how shall they believe in him whom they have not heard? And how shall they hear without a preacher? And how shall they preach except they be sent? As it is written, how beautiful are the feet of them that preach the gospel of peace and bring glad tidings of good things. But they have not all obeyed the gospel. For Isaiah says, Lord, who hath believed our report? So then faith cometh by hearing, and hearing by the word of God. Matthew chapter 28, verses 18 through 20. And Jesus came and spake unto them, saying, all power is given unto me in heaven and in earth. Go ye therefore and teach all nations, baptizing them in the name of the Father and of the Son and of the Holy Ghost, teaching them to observe all things whatsoever I have commanded you. And lo, I am with you always, even unto the end of the world. Amen.
2: Amen. I want to bring your attention to the living word and the special revelation, which is the Bible, the word of God. The Bible, you have to make a distinction from all other books. There's no other book like the Bible. The words that's written in the Bible, it has power to transform you once it is touched by faith. Faith. When it's touched by faith, you have a spiritual illumination. You have a spiritual awakening because the Word of God comes alive in you. And it brings about a change in that person. Now, stay with me because I'm going somewhere. The power of preaching what? God's word. His divine, Jesus' divine revelation. Because through the Holy Spirit, the resurrected Holy Ghost anointing power, God will illuminate your mind. He will give you an understanding and an interpretation of the Word of God. I'll stop by to let somebody know that I've never been the same, because when I believed in God, trusted in God, had full confidence in the sacrificial finished work of Jesus Christ done on the cross, my life has never been the same. Y'all won't talk to me. I thought I knew what love was. I thought I know how to love my wife and my children and strangers and my enemies. But in the Word of God, He opened up my understanding. And He said, love the Lord thy God with all your heart, spirit and mind and truth. Then He said, love your neighbors as yourself. Then He dropped the bomb on me. Can I drop the bomb on you? He said, love your enemies. Oh, that's hard. How can I love my enemies who mistreat me and do me wrong and bring me hurt and slander my name? Y'all won't talk to me here. Rob, kill, and steal. How can I love my enemies? You can't love your enemies without the Holy Ghost anointing power, that resurrected Holy Ghost anointing power, that finished work that Jesus Christ of Nazareth done on the cross. Some of you talk about faith, but I want you to know one thing. I'm going to make it plain to you. Faith comes by hearing. Hearing what, Brother Peter? The Word of God. How can they believe and a person that they don't know? How can they do that? How can they believe in a person have they not heard? So faith comes by hearing the Word of God. And how can they hear without a preacher? And how can he preach except he's been called and sent? A lot of people are professing to preach the Word of God, but they don't possess the Spirit that lives and come within you when you confess with your mouth the Lord Jesus and believe in your heart that God has raised him from the dead, thou shalt be saved. They don't have that Spirit that lives in them, because the Bible says in the letter written to the Romans, he said, if you don't have my Spirit, come on here, I'm being dogmatic, okay? God said, if you don't have my Spirit, you don't belong to me. When he said, you don't belong to me. See, you don't want to die and close your eyes and don't know Jesus. That's what the preaching of the gospel about. The preaching of the Word of God brings salvation. Talks about salvation, healing, and deliverance, and how to be set free. The Word of God shows us the mind of Christ, the way in which we shall walk and talk, how we shall live. You got to hear the preaching of the gospel to know how you shall live. It is written, man shall not live by bread alone, but by every word that proceedeth out the mouth of God. God have raised the standard how the child of God, how all men shall live. You can't live in sin and practice sin and think you're going to heaven, Brother Muslim. Think you're going to heaven, unbeliever. Think you're going to heaven and have not had a spiritual experience and come to the saving knowledge of Jesus Christ. It's not going to happen. You can go to church, go to the mosque. You can go to the synagogues. You can go everywhere you want to go. Come on here. But if you don't know Jesus, all that you have is religion. You can pray five times a day, three times a day, like Daniel. Turn to the east, the west, the north, the south. But if you have not

0: revelation of the word of God this evening. Jesus said this, the infinite, divine, sovereign God. He said this. He said, I send my word to accomplish what I send it out to do. Come on, Jesus. And another thing that he declared, he said, and it will not return to me void. It will not return to Jesus empty. That's what I'm trying to preach to you today. It will not return to Jesus empty. Because when Jesus speaks, come on here, things have to move. Things have to change. I remember one day when the disciples were caught in a storm, and Jesus came walking on the water, and they were afraid. Jesus said, be not afraid, it's I. And Jesus spoke to the winds and the waves. Stay with me here. He spoke to the winds and the waves, and he said, peace. Come on, preacher. Peace, peace, be still. And peace came about. And the disciples who walked with Jesus said unto Jesus' teaching, y'all stay with me here. Come on, you won't talk to me. They said unto Jesus' teaching, and this is what they said, what manner of man is this? Come on here. That the winds and the waves obey him. Come on here. He has power over death, hell, and the grave. You won't talk to me. In Matthew, he said, all power is given to me this day in heaven and earth. I have the keys of death and hell in his hand. And he commissioned the disciples to preach the gospel. He commanded them to go and make disciples to preach this word and to preach all that they have been taught and heard. Come on, y'all won't talk to me. You can't come with your own words. I don't care how eloquent you speak. I don't care what your dialogue is, how many degrees you have, or what universities and colleges and seminaries you've been to. The Bible says, if any man come preaching any other gospel, let that man, that woman be accursed. I don't know if you heard me. If any person, I don't care who they are, come and preach any other gospel, any other word of Jesus Christ, any other doctrine, he said, let that man, that woman be accursed. So I warn you today, don't you add nothing to the word of God. Don't you take nothing away from the word of God. Did you hear what I tell you? Preach the truth in season, out of season. Preach the word when they want to hear, when they don't want to hear. Stand. If you had to stand alone, did you hear what I tell you? The Lord Jesus Christ is with you. I heard him say, I will be with you. Never leave you nor forsake you. I'll be with you to the ends of the world, and you won't talk to me. Somebody ought to shout hallelujah. Somebody ought to shout glory. He's worthy, woo, of the praise. Hey, all the honor, the glory, and thanksgiving belong to him. I feel my help coming on. I better sit down. Lord, have mercy. So, the question that I have to ask you that derived from the main theme, do you have the power that Holy Ghost resurrected anointing power? Do you have it? The power of the Holy Spirit. Do it live and dwell within you? You can't say that you love God and have the power of God living in you, come on here, and don't love your brother. If you love your brother, the Bible says if you hate your brother, let me correct it. If you hate your brother, the Bible says you are a murderer. Jesus said, love your brother. Love him. Hallelujah. The power of the preaching of the word of God. There's power.
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0: Welcome to Fresh Start Ministries. 2 Corinthians chapter 5, verse 17 says, "Therefore, if any man be in Christ, he is a new creature. Old things are passed away. Behold, all things are become new." Today's message will be taken from Isaiah chapter 29, verse 13. It reads thusly, "Wherefore, the Lord said, for as much as this people draw near me with their mouth and with their lips do honor me, but have removed their heart far from me, and their fear toward me is taught by the precept of men." Let us consider the thought, distant lovers, distant lovers. In our society today, we are constantly reminded that we as human beings have a need for love. Almost everywhere you go, the subject of love will arise. Most people love to talk and sing about love. While you can turn on your television and hear a couple talk about how they fell in love with each other by just going on one date. Then when you get enough of that, you can turn the channel and watch little kids and a dinosaur dance around while they sing, "I love you, you love me." Let me tell you, it does not matter if you're black, white, Hispanic, or Korean. Love has a way of finding you out. And one way or another, it will affect you. Love should not only be found outside of the church, but in the church first, because the word tells us that the God whom we serve is love. However, in many of our churches across America, the love for God has waxed cold, and we have become distant in our love for Him and the things that pertain to Him. In this 29th chapter of Isaiah at verse 13, the prophet Isaiah declares in this text, "Wherefore, the Lord said, for as much as this people draw near me with their mouth and with their lips do honor me, but have removed their heart far from me, and their fear toward me is taught by the precept of men." What we have here are the people of Jerusalem in Isaiah's day who were professing to know God and who were formally involved in acts of worship, but they did not worship God from their hearts. They were more concerned with man-made legalistic rules than with God's law, which we as believers know promotes mercy, justice, and fairness. Even as it was then, so it is now, where church folk are professing that they know God and are active in many worship services, but they have removed their hearts far from God and have become distant lovers. Distant lovers, my brothers and sisters, know how to talk about the Lord. Distant lovers know how to tell the story about what the Lord has done for them. Distant lovers will testify about the Lord. They will sing about the Lord. They will hold telephone conversations, even stop you in the supermarket to tell you how the Lord made a way out of no way for them. They will tell you how the Lord protected them from the dope dealers and thieves. They will tell you how the Lord healed their bodies and told them to run on. They will tell you how the Lord put food on their tables and clothes on their backs. Yes, the distant lovers know how to profess that they know God. They know how to honor him with their lips. They can tell you about all the good things that God has done for them, but they will never tell you about the things that they do for God, because their hearts are far from God. One of the reasons why so many people are distant lovers is because they are afraid of the power of God's love. To speak of God's love is to speak of agape, or unconditional love. No matter what the condition you may be found in, be it good or bad, God says, I still love you. Yes, he will be against the sinful things that we do, but when it comes down to the person, his love will be there for them. The power of God's love expresses the deep, constant love and interest of a perfect being towards unworthy objects. The power of God's love will produce love in people towards the giver, which will cause them to have love towards those who are partakers of the same, which will give both of them a desire to help one another and to seek the giver, who is God Almighty. Yes, God knows just how to love you. He knows how to love a black woman. He knows how to love a black man. Yes, he knows just what to say and do. You may have been in love and out of love and had lovers by the hundreds, but no man or woman can ever love you the way God can. You need to experience the power of God's love. Can I get a witness here? Another reason why people are distant lovers unto the Lord is because of his holiness. Holiness is not to speak of the beating of drums and shaking of tambourines. Holiness is not a dress code where people wear prayer hats and long cotton stockings and ankle lift skirts, but rather for the believer to be holy means to be set apart from the world and set aside unto God. God is set apart from the power, practice, and presence of sin. And he is set apart to absolute righteousness and goodness. But folk are distant in their relationships with God because they think if they get too close to him, they will become too holy. And if they become too holy, they will no longer be able to smoke their cigarettes and drink their cold beers. They say, if I really get close to the Lord, I might have to give up some of my cable stations. If I allow myself to really fall in love with the Lord, I might get convicted and will no longer be able to go to my favorite Saturday night hangout. Many are distant from God because of the act of responsibility. They will be required to not only love God, but they will also be required to love one another. I stopped by to tell you, when your heart is close to the Lord, your mind will be renewed by His word. His word will become your words, and your words will be of His word. When your heart is close to God, you will begin to develop your Heavenly Father's eyes. You will begin to see things the way God sees them, and call that which is good, good, and that which is bad, bad. When your heart is close to God, on your heart you will carry burdens for the lost, for the sick, and the afflicted. When your heart is close to God, you will no longer be satisfied with dead, cold lip service, worship, but you will rather be alive, vibrant, jubilant, excited, and delighted to serve the Lord. I don't know about you, but I'm so glad that I am not a distant lover, but I am a close lover. He's in love with me, and I am in love with Him. If you don't know what I'm talking about, I will spell it for you. L stands for life. The Lord sustains my life. O stands for overdose. His love is always more than enough. He causes my cup to run over. V stands for voidless. The Lord fills all voids in my heart. E stands for everlasting. His love will never die. He's my morning star. He's my rose of Sharon and lily of the valley. Yes, Jesus loves me. Yes, Jesus loves me. Yes, Jesus loves me. For the Bible, the Bible, the Bible tells me so. If you don't know the Lord and Savior, Jesus Christ, we want to give you this opportunity to accept Him as the Lord and your personal Savior. Just repeat with me this prayer. Lord Jesus, I believe You died on the cross for my sins, and I now accept You as the Lord and Savior of my life. Oh God, from this day forward, help me to live as a Christian should. My neighbor, if you sincerely meant that prayer, then right now, Jesus is the Lord and Savior of your life, and you have a personal relationship with God. He is your Heavenly Father, and you can talk to Him about anything, anytime, and any place. Until next time, I want you to remember, it does not matter who you are or where you are, you can have a fresh start with Jesus.
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2: third chapter of Proverbs. Proverbs, the third chapter. Verse 5. Amen. Proverbs, the third chapter. Reading at verse number 5. We all that are saved. Amen.
3: Amen.
2: Praise the Lord. Amen. We're going to pray that God will, amen, bless, amen, the Evans family and those that are listening. Amen. Amen. With a word of encouragement today. Is that all right?
3: Amen.
2: Praise the Lord. Amen. We all need encouragement.
4: Amen.
2: Praise the Lord. Amen.
3: Amen.
2: Praise the Lord. Everyone need encouragement sometime. Praise the Lord. Amen. This is a time for encouragement. Praise the Lord. Amen?
3: Amen.
2: Praise the Lord. Let's look to the Lord. Father, in the name of Jesus Christ, Lord, we do thank you, Lord Jesus, for the gathering of your people, Lord. Continue to bless us, Lord. Continue, Lord, to use us as you see fit, Lord. Anoint us all from the crown of our head to the soles of our feet, Lord Jesus. Without you, Lord, we are nothing. Oh, God, without you, Lord Jesus, we could do nothing. For in you, Lord, we live and move and have our being on today, Lord. Lord, we thank you, Lord Jesus, for our lying down last night. We thank you, Lord Jesus, for our rising up this morning, Lord. Starting me and us on our way, Lord. Lord Jesus, we thank you for another day. For this is the day that the Lord has made. I will rejoice and be glad in it. And we praise you, Lord, for this day, Lord. Oh, God, we thank you for every trial, every test. We thank you, Lord Jesus. Oh, God, for everything that we had to go forth thus far, Lord. We ask you to continue to touch the family, Lord. Build them up, oh God, with the weak and maybe torn down. Comfort their hearts and minds, Lord, as only you can do, Lord. Keep them, God, looking up to the hills, which cometh their help, and their help cometh from the Lord. Oh God, and we thank you, Lord, for all things. We give you praise, we give you glory, we give you honor, which is due unto you and you only, in the matchless name of the Lord Jesus Christ. You said, whatsoever we do in word or deed, do all in the name of the Lord Jesus. And that's why we praising you in the name of the Lord Jesus. We glorifying you in the name of the Lord Jesus. We lifting up holy hands in the name of the Lord Jesus. We praising you in Jesus Christ's name. Amen and amen. Give God a good hand, please. Amen. Proverbs, third chapter. Very familiar passage of scripture. Praise the Lord. Amen. Heard it many times. Praise the Lord. Amen. But this is what God, amen, dropped on my heart today. Is that all right?
3: Amen.
2: Praise the Lord. Amen. And we're going to work with this. Amen. Praise the Lord. Amen. We get a few, amen, scriptures out of the prophet Isaiah. All right?
3: Amen.
2: Amen. Let's read, son.
5: Trust in the Lord with all thine heart.
2: Amen. Trust. Trust in the Lord with all thine heart. Amen. Trust God with all our heart. When we trust God with all our heart, praise the Lord, amen, we believe in that God, whatever he's doing, amen, praise the Lord, amen, he's going to work this thing out for our good. Praise the Lord,
3: amen.
2: We got to trust in the Lord with all our heart, with everything within us.
4: That's right.
2: We got to trust God.
3: Yeah.
2: Praise the Lord, amen. Praise God, amen. My God, amen. A lot of times, amen, in trusting God, we can't always see the big picture.
4: That's true.
2: We can't always see miles down the road.
4: That's true.
2: Praise the Lord. Amen?
4: Amen.
2: But we got to trust God.
3: Praise
2: the Bible
3: Lord.
2: Said, blessed is the man whose trust is in the Lord.
4: That's right.
2: Your trust got to be in God.
3: Yes, it does.
2: Praise the Lord. Amen?
3: Amen.
2: We got to trust that whatever God is doing,
3: yes,
2: he's doing it for his glory.
4: That's right.
2: Praise the Lord. Amen?
3: Amen.
2: He's doing it to bring us to an expected end.
3: Bless
2: praise the Lord. God told the prophet, he said, I know my thoughts towards you. They are thoughts of peace. Amen. And not evil. Is that right?
3: Praise the Lord.
2: Thoughts of good and not evil.
3: Jesus.
2: To bring you and I to an expected end.
4: Amen.
2: Praise the Lord. Amen. Amen. God thinking of good thoughts concerning us.
4: That's right.
2: Praise the Lord. Amen.
3: Amen.
2: Praise the Lord. Amen. So he knows what he's doing.
3: Yes,
2: praise the Lord. Amen?
3: Amen.
2: The God that we serve, amen, we don't understand everything. The Bible says, Mother Sally, the secret things belongs to God.
4: Yes.
2: Praise the Lord. We don't understand everything.
3: Jesus.
2: Praise the Lord. Amen?
3: Yes.
2: Praise God. Amen. My God. Amen. But God knows what he's doing.
4: Amen.
2: He's always in control.
6: Praise the Lord. Amen. There's never a time that God is not in control. He rules in the kingdom of men. The scripture said he sit high and he looks low. Praise the Lord. Amen. The earth is his footstool and heaven is his throne. Praise the Lord. Amen. And we got to trust God with all our heart. Praise the Lord. Amen. God never makes a mistake. Praise the Lord. Amen. All his works are done in righteousness.
7: Amen.
6: Praise the Lord. Amen?
7: Amen.
6: Thank God. Amen. We serve a God that's infallible. There's no mistakes in God.
8: Amen.
6: God never ever, since he's been God, never ever made no mistake.
7: Amen.
6: And he never will make a mistake.
8: Amen.
6: God is perfect.
7: Amen.
6: Praise the Lord. Amen.
7: Amen.
6: He's perfect.
7: Amen.
6: Praise the Lord. Amen.
8: Amen.
6: Hallelujah, God. So we got to trust in the Lord.
9: Yes.
6: With all our heart.
9: Yes.
6: Praise the Lord. Amen. We got to trust God.
8: Right.
6: Praise the Lord. Amen.
7: Amen.
6: We might can't see what's going on down the road, but we got to trust him.
7: Amen.
6: We might not understand all the questions, a lot of questions right now.
7: Amen.
6: But we don't understand why certain things.
7: Amen.
6: But we got to trust
7: God.
6: Amen. Praise the Lord. Amen.
7: Amen.
6: We got to trust God with all our heart.
7: Hallelujah.
6: Praise the Lord. Amen.
7: Amen.
6: Hallelujah to God. So he said, trust in the Lord with all thy heart. And do what not? What, son?
5: And lean not unto thy own understanding.
6: And lean not to our own understanding.
7: Bless the Lord.
6: We can't lean to our own understanding.
8: That's true.
6: Praise the Lord. Amen. Because our understanding, amen, is different from God.
7: Yes.
6: Praise the Lord. Amen.
7: Amen.
6: My God, amen. We're looking at things from, amen, a natural perspective. Praise the Lord. Amen.
7: Amen.
6: But God is spirit. Amen. God is able to look down through the lens of time. Amen. Praise the Lord. Amen. And see things that we can't even see.
7: Amen.
6: Praise the Lord. Amen.
7: Amen.
6: My God. Amen. We only can see what's visible. Amen. To our eyes, what we can physically see.
8: Yes.
6: Praise the Lord. Amen. But God is able to look down on the lens of time.
7: Amen.
6: Praise the Lord. Amen.
7: Amen.
6: Praise God. Amen. So he said, lean not to thy own understanding. Praise the Lord. Amen. God said, my ways are higher than your ways.
8: That's right.
6: My thoughts, they ain't your thoughts.
9: Yeah.
6: Praise the Lord. Amen.
9: Yeah.
6: Our thoughts, praise the Lord. Amen. My God, is go as far as our mind, amen, can take us.
8: That's true.
6: But God's thoughts is beyond our mind.
8: That's right.
6: Praise the Lord. Amen.
7: Amen.
6: Praise the Lord. Amen. God, amen. My God, amen. His thoughts, amen, is unsearchable. Praise the Lord. Amen.
8: Amen.
6: God's thoughts is higher than ours. Praise
7: amen.
6: The Lord. Amen.
7: Amen.
6: Hallelujah to God. Amen. You got to remember that God is a spirit. Praise the Lord. Amen. God had no beginning, no ending of days. He's from everlasting to everlasting.
8: That's right.
6: Praise the Lord. Amen. He says, thou art God. Praise the Lord. Amen?
7: Amen.
6: My God. Amen. He went as far and told the prophet. Amen. He said, I knew thee before you was formed in your mother's womb.
7: Amen.
6: God said, I knew you. Is that right?
8: Yes. Yeah.
6: Before we even got in our mother's womb, before we was even conceived, God said, before that even took place, I already knew you.
9: Amen.
6: Praise the Lord. Amen.
7: Amen.
6: So God know all about us.
7: Amen.
6: Praise the Lord. Amen. My God, he know it. Amen. David said he know my uprising.
8: That's right.
6: He knows our down setting.
7: Yes. Oh, yes.
6: Praise the Lord. Amen.
7: Amen.
6: My God, my God. Amen. David said, if I ascend into heaven, thou art there.
7: Yes.
6: If I make my bed in hell, thou art there.
7: Yes.
6: Praise the Lord. Amen.
7: God.
6: My God. Amen. We can't get away from God.
7: No.
6: He know all about us.
7: Amen.
6: Praise the Lord. Amen. He knows everything about
7: yes.
6: us.
7: Yes.
6: He knows what's in our heart.
7: Yes.
6: He knows what our thoughts are thinking before we even think them.
7: Yes.
6: Praise the Lord. Amen. He knows all things.
8: That's right.
6: Praise the Lord. He's an all-knowing God.
7: Amen.
6: Praise the Lord. Amen.
8: Amen.
6: And he knows just what we need.
8: That's right.
6: Praise the Lord. Amen. He knows what we need.
8: Yes.
6: Praise the Lord. Amen.
7: Yeah.
6: All of us might not need the same thing.
8: That's right.
6: But whatever we need, he can give us that.
8: That's right.
6: Praise the Lord. Amen.
7: Yes.
6: He can give it to us.
8: That's right.
6: Praise the Lord. Amen.
7: Yes.
6: Paul said, my God shall supply your every need. Is that right?
8: Amen.
6: My God, Paul said, shall supply your every need according to his riches and glory.
7: Yes.
6: So whatever you need today, God can supply it.
7: Yes.
6: Praise the Lord. Amen?
7: Yes.
6: Hallelujah to God. Amen. Whatever you need, whatever you're lacking, whatever you need today, God can supply it.
7: Yes.
6: Praise the Lord. Amen?
7: Yes.
6: All right, God, my God, whatever you need, amen, God can give. He's able to give it to you.
10: Oh, yes.
6: Praise the Lord. Amen?
10: Amen.
6: My God, he got all power in his hand.
11: Yes, he does.
6: Praise the Lord. Amen?
10: Amen?
6: All he got to do is speak, and it shall be done.
10: Yes.
6: Praise the Lord. Amen?
10: Jesus.
6: All he got to do is speak.
10: Yes, God.
6: My God, amen, and it shall be done.
10: Amen.
6: Praise the Lord. Amen?
10: Yes, Lord.
6: He said, trust in the Lord.
10: Yes.
6: With all thy heart.
10: Yes.
6: Lean not what to, son?
5: Unto thy own understanding.
6: Lean not to thy own understanding.
10: Amen.
6: All right, God, my God, we can't lean to our own understanding.
10: Yes.
6: Is that right?
10: Yes.
6: Praise the Lord. Amen? We can't lean to our understanding.
10: Amen.
6: We can't do it. Praise the Lord. Amen?
10: Amen.
6: Our understanding to get us in trouble.
11: Yes.
6: Praise the Lord. Amen.
11: Yes.
6: Our thoughts to get us in trouble.
10: Yes. Amen.
6: Praise the Lord. Amen.
10: Jesus.
6: My God. My God. Thank you, Jesus. Yes.
10: Amen.
6: Yes. Let's read on.
5: In all thy ways acknowledge her.
6: In all thy ways do what?
5: Acknowledge her.
6: See, that's why it's so important that whatever we're doing, don't leave God out.
10: Amen.
6: Let me say it again.
12: Jesus.
6: Whatever you're doing and whatever you're going through, don't leave God out.
11: That's right.
6: Huh?
10: Amen.
6: Praise the Lord. Amen. Amen. But acknowledge him in all your ways.
10: Amen.
6: Always put God before everything.
10: Yes.
6: Praise
10: yes.
6: the Lord. Yes. Amen.
10: Amen.
6: Before anything, even whatever you're going through, yeah. Amen, make sure you take it to God.
10: Hallelujah.
6: Amen.
10: Hallelujah.
6: Praise the Lord. Make sure
10: Hallelujah.
6: You give it to God and take it to God.
10: Amen. Right.
6: Praise the Lord. Amen. Any decision we make,
10: amen.
6: Amen, any moves or anything we decide to do, make sure we go to God about it first.
10: Amen.
6: Praise the Lord. Amen.
10: Yeah.
6: Make sure that whatever we're doing and whatever we're saying, amen, is lining up with his will.
10: Yes.
6: Praise the Lord. Amen.
10: Amen.
6: Because we want to be found in his will.
11: That's
6: praise
11: right.
6: the Lord. Amen.
10: Amen.
6: My God. And if we do it God's way and according to his will, we won't fail.
11: That's
10: amen.
6: Praise the Lord. We ain't going to fail, mother.
11: No.
6: Praise the Lord. Amen.
10: Amen.
6: So he said, all thy ways, acknowledge him. We got to acknowledge God. We got to pray to God.
10: Yes.
6: See, when we pray to God first, before we react, before we do something, amen, that's acknowledging God.
10: Yes.
6: Praise the Lord. Amen. We don't just go out and do something first and then pray after.
10: Amen.
6: No, we don't do that.
10: No.
6: We pray first.
12: Yes, Lord.
6: Is that right?
10: Amen.
6: Let God order our footsteps.
12: Yes, Lord.
6: Let him direct our paths. Praise the Lord. Amen.
10: Amen.
6: Praise God. Amen. Pray first. And then go on and do whatever,
10: Jesus.
6: Amen, the will of the Lord is.
10: Amen.
6: Amen.
10: Amen.
6: And all that ways, what?
10: Acknowledge him.
6: Acknowledge him.
10: Yes.
6: Uh-huh.
5: And he shall direct thy paths.
6: And he shall, or he will, what?
5: Direct thy paths.
6: And he will direct your path today.
10: Yes.
6: Praise the Lord. Amen. Whatever path you need to take.
10: Amen.
6: Amen. If you acknowledge God. Amen. And talk to God. Whatever path you're on today.
10: Yes.
6: Amen. If you acknowledge God. Amen.
10: Yes.
6: If you acknowledge him,
10: mm-hmm. yes.
6: amen, and talk to God, he will direct you.
10: Yes.
6: He'll show you what to do.
11: Yes,
6: he'll show you how to do it. Is that right?
11: Amen.
10: Right.
6: Praise the Lord. Amen. And you won't make no mistakes.
10: That's right.
6: Praise the Lord. Amen. If you put the Lord first.
10: Yes.
6: Praise the Lord. Amen.
10: Yes.
6: See, God, he had to be at the top of your life.
10: Yes,
6: amen. Amen. Praise the Lord. Amen. The Bible said, love the Lord God with all thy heart, thy mind, and thy soul.
10: Yes.
6: You got to love God above everything.
11: Amen.
6: Before everybody in your life.
10: Yes. Yes.
6: He had to be first.
10: Hallelujah.
6: He had to be the center of your life.
10: Amen.
6: Praise the Lord. Amen?
10: Yes.
6: You got to love God first.
10: Hallelujah.
6: Praise the Lord. Amen. Above yes. everything and above everybody.
10: Yes.
6: Praise the Lord. Amen?
10: Amen?
6: My God, my God. Amen. And it's good, amen, when you can put God first.
10: Yes.
6: Praise the Lord. Amen?
10: Amen?
6: When you put God first, praise the Lord. Amen. My God, you'll find out as you go along. Amen. If you put God first, you'll save yourself from making a lot of mistakes.
11: Yeah.
6: Praise the Lord. Amen.
10: Amen.
6: Praise the Lord. You'll save yourself a lot of grief when you put the Lord first.
10: Mm-hmm.
6: Praise the Lord. Amen.
10: Amen.
6: Praise God. Amen. Go to Isaiah, son. Isaiah 40. Isaiah 40. And we start at verse. You already did some? Isaiah 40. Amen. Let's start at verse 28.
5: has thou not known?
2: Mm-hmm.
5: Has thou not heard?
2: Uh-huh.
5: That the everlasting God.
6: Has thou not known? And thou has not heard. What?
5: That the everlasting God.
6: Do we know?
13: Jesus.
6: Huh? Do we know today?
11: Yes.
6: Praise the Lord. Amen. Has thou not known?
11: Uh-huh.
6: Has thou not heard? Have we heard?
11: Oh, yes.
6: Praise the Lord. Amen.
11: Amen.
6: That what?
5: That the everlasting God.
6: That the everlasting God.
5: The Lord.
6: God, the Lord. Amen. God, the everlasting God.
11: Yeah, yeah.
6: Amen.
11: Praise now.
6: My God, my God. We serve a God that's everlasting.
11: Amen.
6: Praise the Lord. Amen.
11: Amen.
6: God, that the everlasting God, who?
5: The Lord.
6: He's the Lord. Praise the Lord. Amen.
13: Amen.
6: Thank you, Jesus.
5: The
6: Amen. He's the creator
5: of the ends of the earth.
6: He's the creator of the ends of the earth. In other words, he created all.
13: Yes.
6: Is that right?
11: Yes. Amen.
6: All souls belong to God.
11: Yes,
13: yes.
6: Praise the Lord. Amen.
11: Amen.
6: Yes,
11: Lord.
6: All our souls belong to God.
11: Amen.
6: Praise the Lord. Amen.
11: Yes.
13: Amen.
6: Praise God. Read on.
5: Fainteth not.
6: He fainteth not.
5: Neither is
6: God don't faint. Praise the Lord. Amen.
11: Amen.
6: All right, God. God is not like man. He don't faint.
11: Amen.
6: Praise the Lord. Amen. Ain't no failure, no quitting in God.
11: No.
6: Praise the Lord. Amen. God ain't like man, get tired and get weary.
13: Amen.
6: Praise the Lord. Amen.
13: That's right.
6: God is not like that at all.
5: No.
6: Praise the Lord. Amen.
11: Amen.
6: All right, God, my God. Thank you, Jesus. Amen.
11: Lord, my God.
6: All right, God, I'm glad you serve a God that don't faint. Praise the Lord. Amen. Imagine if God faint. We'd be in trouble.
13: Yes.
6: Praise the Lord. Amen. If God could faint, God forbid.
11: Jesus.
6: Praise the Lord, amen. Then how could he strengthen us?
13: Yeah.
6: Praise the Lord, amen.
11: Hallelujah.
6: All right, God, amen. But he is strength.
13: Yeah.
6: Praise the Lord, amen.
11: Jesus.
6: He is strength.
11: Jesus.
6: Praise the Lord, amen.
13: Amen.
6: All right, God, my God. He is strength.
13: He is.
6: Yes, he is.
11: Hallelujah.
6: Praise the Lord, amen.
13: Amen.
6: Read on, son.
5: Neither is weary.
6: He's neither weary. God is not weary. Praise the Lord, amen. God is not weary. Praise the Lord. Amen?
11: Amen.
6: Sometimes we get weary.
13: Yeah.
6: Oh, yes, we do.
13: Yeah.
6: A lot of times we don't like to admit it.
13: That's true.
6: Praise the Lord. Amen?
13: That's right.
6: A lot of times we don't like to admit that we all get weary sometimes.
13: Yeah.
6: Praise the Lord. Amen. We want folk to think we so strong.
11: Amen.
6: Praise the Lord. Amen. I'm strong. I know the scripture tells you to be strong, therefore.
13: Yeah.
6: Praise the Lord. Amen. But the truth is, all of us, amen, get weary sometimes.
11: Amen.
13: Yeah.
11: Amen.
6: Praise the Lord. Amen.
11: Amen.
6: Everybody get weak sometimes.
11: Amen.
6: Praise the Lord. Amen. I know the Bible says when you're weak, say you're strong.
5: That's
6: but even sometimes, in quoting that scripture, even we quote it sometimes, we still feeling
13: that's
6: weak.
13: Right. That's true.
6: Praise the Lord. Amen.
13: Amen. That's true.
6: Praise the Lord. Amen.
13: Amen. That's right.
6: Praise God.
11: Amen.
6: Amen.
13: Amen. That's right.
6: Praise the Lord.
13: That's
6: amen.
13: Right.
6: A lot of times, we like to put on the persona like we got it all together.
11: Jesus.
6: Praise the Lord. Amen.
11: Jesus.
6: Like we well put together, got it all together. But the truth be told, everybody sometimes get weary.
11: Amen. Amen.
6: Everybody get weary.
11: Amen.
6: Even I get weary.
11: Amen.
6: Praise the Lord. Amen.
11: Yes.
6: Many times I encourage you, but I'm weary and you don't even know.
11: Amen.
6: Praise the Lord. Amen.
13: Amen.
6: Praise the Lord.
11: Amen.
6: We all get weary.
11: Amen.
6: And
11: amen.
6: God had to come along and strengthen us all sometimes.
13: That's right.
6: Don't
13: he? Amen.
6: Praise the Lord. Amen. Sometimes you got to come along and strengthen us.
13: Yes,
6: put us right back on
11: glory,
6: course.
11: Glory.
6: Praise the Lord. Is that right?
11: Amen. Amen.
6: Praise the Lord. Amen.
11: Amen.
6: All right, God, my God. That's what he does.
11: Hallelujah.
6: Praise the Lord. Amen. Amen. He come right on by and strengthen us, Deacon Matt.
11: Right.
13: Yes, he does.
6: Praise the Lord. Amen.
13: Amen.
6: My God, sometimes we all get weary. My God, amen. And my God, when we're going through. Praise the Lord. Amen. And that old flesh, my God, amen. Sometimes when it's throw up his hands.
13: Mm-hmm.
6: Praise the Lord. Amen. My God, amen. But we got to keep on pressing on.
13: Yes, Lord.
6: Praise the Lord. Amen.
11: Amen.
6: Praise the Lord.
13: Amen.
6: Amen.
11: Amen.
6: Amen.
11: Amen.
13: That's right.
11: Have to
6: do it. Praise the Lord. Amen.
11: Jesus.
6: But you got to keep pressing on.
11: Yes.
6: Amen. The songwriter used to say, I'm going to run on.
11: Yes.
6: To see what the end going to be.
11: That's right. Amen.
6: I got to run on
11: Amen.
6: To see what the end going to be.
11: That's right.
6: Praise
11: Amen.
6: The Lord. Amen.
11: Amen.
6: Let's read, son.
5: There is no searching of his understanding.
6: There's no searching in his understanding. Amen. There's no searching in God's understanding.
13: All right.
6: Because God's mind is greater than our mind.
11: Amen.
6: Is that right?
13: Amen. That's right.
6: Yes, it is.
13: Yes, it is.
6: Ain't no way in the world our mind can never compare to God.
13: No.
6: Are you kidding me? Our mind is so frail compared to God's mind. All right, God's mind is up.
14: Amen.
6: Praise the Lord. Amen.
14: Amen.
6: Yes. God's mind is greater than our mind.
14: Yes. Yes.
6: Can ever be.
14: Amen.
6: Praise the Lord. Amen.
14: Amen.
6: My God, when you look up and look at the sun, moon, and stars, and look at all them bodies of water, my God, amen. Me and you would never think to create nothing like that.
14: Amen.
6: Praise the Lord. Amen.
14: Amen.
6: And all he did was speak it. That's all he did.
14: Yes.
6: All he did was speak.
14: Yes.
6: Amen. Amen. Let there be light, and then the sun disappeared.
14: Amen.
6: Huh?
14: Yes.
6: Praise the Lord. Amen.
14: Amen.
6: My God, my God.
15: What a
6: mighty
14: huh?
6: Amen. Lord Jesus.
13: And
6: look at that sun. It's still doing what God told it to do. Thousands and hundreds and thousands of years. It's still doing what God told it to do from the beginning.
13: Amen.
6: Huh?
14: Amen.
6: The Bible even said, the scripture said that God even gave the sea a decree. That's why. Anybody ever been to the ocean and you see how the water waves, they come to a certain point and then stop and they go right back out there. The scripture said that God gave the sea her decree. In other words, he told the water how far to go and how far to come back out. That's why it don't never overflow like that. Praise the Lord. Amen. Unless it's a major storm. Praise the Lord. Amen. But how many know he controlled the storms? When you out there, my God, and you out there in that water enjoying yourself, and the water come up to a certain place and get around your ankles, your feet, and then run on back, go back out. God then gave that seed up the creek. Praise the Lord. Amen. Long time ago.
14: Amen.
6: Praise the Lord. Amen. One scripture say he hung the earth on nothing. The man called it gravity, but the scripture said God hung it on nothing. Didn't he, mother? Hung it on nothing. Amen. All right, God, my God.
15: Thank you, Jesus.
6: Jesus.
15: Yes, sir. Yes, sir.
6: You know, when I consider the heavens, mother, the sun, the moon, the stars,
14: yes.
6: Huh?
14: Yes.
6: The works of thy finger.
14: Yes.
6: Huh?
14: Amen.
6: Praise the Lord. Amen?
14: Amen.
6: All right, God, my God. His understanding is unsearchable.
13: Yeah.
6: Praise the Lord. Amen?
14: Amen.
6: All right, God, my God. Amen. Sometimes we try to put God, amen, to a limit to what we can think.
14: Well,
6: but the Bible told me, Mother Sally, he can do above that right. Which we even think.
13: That's right.
6: Huh? That's right. Is that right?
13: That's right.
6: He can do more than what we can even think in our mind.
13: That's true.
6: Yes. Praise the Lord. Amen?
14: Amen.
6: Praise the Lord. Amen. Let's read on.
16: He giveth power to the faint.
6: He giveth power to the faint. He giveth power or strength to them that are weak.
13: Yes.
6: Huh? If you're weak today, he can strengthen you.
13: Yeah.
6: Praise the Lord. Amen.
14: Amen.
6: He giveth power.
14: Yes.
6: So if he giveth power to the faint, that lets you know that he got the power.
14: Yes. Yes.
6: Yes. Praise the Lord. Amen.
14: Amen.
6: He giveth power to the faint.
14: Amen.
6: He give power to those that are weak.
13: Yes.
6: Praise the Lord. Amen.
14: Amen.
6: Praise the Lord. Amen. If we weak, my God, amen, he got the power.
14: Amen.
6: Mother, as we sing that song, my God, he can do anything.
14: Yes.
6: He got the power, he got the power.
14: Yes.
6: He can do anything.
14: Amen.
6: Is that right?
13: Amen.
6: Praise the Lord, he can do anything.
13: Yeah.
6: He got the power.
13: Yes, Lord.
6: Praise the Lord, he ain't trying to get the power. He is power.
13: Yes.
6: Huh?
13: Yes.
6: He is power.
13: Yes.
6: Power belongs to God.
14: Yes.
6: Praise the Lord, amen.
14: Amen.
6: He is the power.
13: Yes.
6: One scripture says, man, he is the rock.
14: Yes.
6: Praise the Lord. Amen.
13: Amen.
6: God is our rock.
14: Yes.
6: Huh?
13: Yes.
6: He is our refuge.
14: Yes.
6: Is that right?
14: Yes.
6: Very help in the time of trouble.
14: Yes.
6: Praise the Lord. Amen.
14: Amen.
6: One scripture says, the poor man cried.
14: Yes.
6: And the Lord delivered him.
13: Amen.
6: Out of all his troubles.
14: Yes.
6: The poor man cried one day. My God, he cried out to God. Is that right? And the Lord delivered him out of all his troubles.
14: Yes.
6: Praise the Lord. Amen?
14: Yes.
6: All right, God, my God. Don't you know God? Let me tell you something about God. God, I don't care what kind of trouble you in today. God can deliver you today out of all the trouble you in. He can deliver you out of all of it today. It don't take God years to deliver you out of nothing. God can deliver you right now.
14: Amen. Amen.
6: He's a right now God.
14: Yes.
6: He's a right now God.
13: Yes.
6: Whatever you're going through right now, and whatever trouble you in,
17: hallelujah,
6: he can deliver you out of all your troubles right now.
13: Yes.
6: Right now.
17: Yes.
6: All you got to do is just believe on him.
17: Yes, Lord.
6: Huh? Just trust in the Lord.
17: Yes.
6: With all your heart.
17: Yes.
6: Huh?
17: Amen.
6: With all your soul.
17: Amen.
6: With all your mind.
17: Yes.
6: With all your strength.
17: Yes.
6: Trust in the Lord.
17: Yes.
6: My God, he'll bring you out.
17: Yes,
6: praise the Lord. Amen. My God. He'll bring you out.
17: Oh, yes.
6: As pure gold.
13: Thank you, Jesus.
6: Praise the Lord. Amen.
17: Amen.
6: Let's read, son.
16: And to them that have no might.
6: And to them that don't have no might.
16: He increases strength.
6: Them that don't have no might. Them that don't have no might.
13: Come on.
6: They let you know right then and there. Sometimes I might. It's out.
17: Okay.
6: Praise the Lord. Amen.
17: Jesus.
6: Them that don't have no might.
13: Yeah.
6: He do what?
16: He give you strength.
6: He give you some strength.
13: Yeah.
6: Praise the Lord. Amen.
17: Hallelujah.
6: I wish I had a church.
17: Jesus.
6: I wish I had a church that been in some trouble and that knew what God had already done.
13: Come on.
6: Praise the Lord. Amen.
17: Hallelujah.
6: Praise the Lord.
17: Hallelujah.
6: Some folk that already know what God has done.
17: Hallelujah.
6: Praise the Lord. Amen.
17: Amen.
6: My God, I need some witnesses.
17: Thank
6: praise the Lord. Amen.
13: Come on.
17: Hallelujah.
6: My God, I got my own. I can witness myself.
13: Yeah.
6: But I have God Almighty going with me.
13: Yeah.
6: Amen.
13: Hallelujah.
6: Sometimes you were weak.
13: Yeah. That's
6: amen.
13: Right. That's right. That's
6: praise
13: right.
6: the Lord. Amen.
17: Yeah.
6: His might was low.
13: Yeah.
6: Huh?
13: That's right.
6: And he gave you some strength.
17: Yeah.
6: Praise the Lord. Amen.
13: Amen.
6: Sometimes you ain't know how you was going to make it.
13: Come on.
6: And my God, amen. And some of you cried out to God and told God, Lord, if you don't strengthen me today,
13: come on.
6: I ain't going to make it. Nope. I'm just not going to make it. You got to do something today.
13: Yes, Lord.
6: Praise the Lord. Amen. Not tomorrow. Sometimes that prayer get like that. What are you really going through? Sometimes, my God, amen. Sometimes you don't mind waiting a little longer.
1: 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Any further questions and or concerns, please call our church at 610-499-1443. Again, that is 610-499-1443. 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
18: 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In honor of my mother's birthday today, June 7th, Phyllis Joan Middleton, I will be sharing a Bible study that God gave me during my hour of grief. I'm Pat Middleton, and tonight we bring you part 2 of our series, Handling Grief. In our last session, we looked at handling grief. In the Old Testament case study we used was Naomi from the book of Ruth. The first chapter of Ruth, specifically verse 20 and 21, the meat of our broadcast last week was how Naomi handled her grief and the charges that she lodged against God when she returned to Bethlehem, stating in chapter 1, verse 20, "Do not call me Naomi, call me Mara, for the Lord has dealt bitterly with me," number one. Verse 21, "I went out full, and the Lord brought me home again empty," number two. "Why do you call me Naomi, since the Lord has testified against me," number three, "and the Almighty has afflicted me," number four. Naomi expressed her grief by really, through her anger at God. "Why did you let this happen? My husband, my sons died. I'm in this strange land by myself, left with two daughter-in-laws that I don't really know and don't really want around me anymore." And when she returned to Bethlehem, even though one of the daughter-in-laws went with her, she states that she's bitter, she's empty, she's afflicted, and misfortune has fell upon her. And we talked about how we today experience those same things when we are grieving the loss of a loved one. But God has stated in His Word that we are to pour out our hearts to Him. We are to lay all at the altar. We are to cast our cares upon Him. We are not to lean to our own understanding, but to acknowledge Him in all our ways. And many, many more scriptures. And then we find that He says He has left a comforter for us in the New Testament in John chapter 14. "I'm going away, but I'm going to leave you a comforter. I'm not going to leave you comfortless." And even in Matthew chapter 6, part of the Beatitudes is, "Blessed are they that mourn, for they shall be comforted." And that's the hope that we have in Christ Jesus. And tonight, our case study, as we look at handling grief, will be in John chapter 11 and also 1 Thessalonians chapter 4. So we're going to take a quick look tonight at the death of Lazarus. Well, first, the sickness of Lazarus, the death of Lazarus, and how Martha, Mary, and Jesus handled their grief. And then we're going to look at some supporting scriptures, specifically coming from the First Thessalonians chapter 4. So let us go now to the 11th chapter of John, beginning in the first verse. And I'm just going to kind of jump around a little bit, as they say. But I'll settle on certain passages and spend a little time in other passages in this chapter. I'm just going to quickly go by. So the scripture begins, "A certain man was sick." That's how verse 1 starts out. "A certain man was sick, Lazarus of Bethany, the town of Mary and her sister Martha." It was the same Mary who would later anoint the Lord's feet with precious oil and wipe His feet with her hair. That's the Mary in this passage. Well, verse 3 jumps right in, saying the sisters sent a message to Jesus, "Behold, he whom you love is sick." Lazarus, our brother, is sick. Your friend is sick. When Jesus heard that in verse 4, He said right away, this sickness is not unto death, but for the glory of God, that the Son of God may be glorified through it, it being the sickness. And verse 5 confirms Jesus loved Martha and her sister and their brother Lazarus. And the next verse begins with so, not but. That's very interesting. The writer in me is smiling at that because I know what comes next. Well, verse 6, so when he heard that Lazarus was sick, you would think that the next words would be, he rushed to his side. But the scripture says he stayed 2 more days in the same place where he was. And then he said, let's go to Judea. And that right there is very telling. He loved him, but when he heard he was sick, he waited 2 more days. Why? Because he knew, he already said from the beginning, this sickness is not unto death, but for the glory of God, that the Son of God may be glorified through it, through the sickness. And then as we go speedily along to the trip, they arrive in Bethany, and we are now at verse 11. Jesus says, our friend Lazarus sleeps, but I go that I may wake him up. He said the word, he used the word sleep. The disciple says, well, if he sleeps, he's going to get better. But Jesus spoke of his death, even though at that point, all they knew was that he was sick. And that Jesus told them before they left, the sickness isn't unto death. However, in verse 14, Jesus plainly says, Lazarus is dead. And I'm glad for your sake that I was not there so that you may believe. Wow, how powerful is that? Sometimes when we pray to Jesus for healing of our loved ones, that healing doesn't come. And we don't understand what's going on. Sometimes it's us we're praying for. Something's going on in our own body and we're praying for the healing and it doesn't come. And it seems like Jesus is far away in another town, that he doesn't hear us, that he's taking too long to answer, to arrive on the scene. And then when he arrives, what does he say? He says, Lazarus is dead, and I'm glad for your sake that I wasn't there before he passed so that you can believe. Then Thomas, very interesting, because later on that becomes doubting Thomas. Then Thomas said to the disciples, let's go. So now we're going to move quickly ahead to verse 17. When Jesus arrives, he arrives at the scene. Lazarus has already been in the tomb 4 days. Women joined around Martha and Mary to comfort them concerning their brother, verse 19. And then Martha, verse 20, as soon as she heard that Jesus was coming, went and met him. But Mary was sitting in the house, and Martha said to Jesus, Lord, if you had been here, my brother would not have died. But even now I know that whatever you ask of God, he'll give you. And Jesus said, your brother will rise again. And Martha said, I know he will rise again in the resurrection in the last day. Now, how are you going to talk back to Jesus? You just asked him. Well, actually, you didn't ask him anything. She really didn't say, Lord. She knows how powerful his prayers are to the Father, but she didn't say, Lord, I believe that even now you could raise my brother from the dead. She lodges a complaint. If you had been here, he wouldn't have died. That's how she starts the complaint. Then she says, even now I know that.

whatever you ask of God, he'll give you. We have to be very careful when we're asking God, when we're praying to God, that we remove all complaints, all murmuring, and that we just say, Lord, this is my request. If it's within your will, let your will be done. Nevertheless, not my will, but your will. But not to come at God with a complaint and then a request.

resurrection and the life. He who believes in me, though he may die, he will live. And whoever lives and believes in me shall never die. Do you believe this? She said, yes, Lord, I believe. And then her sister, Mary, has almost the same interaction. Verse 28 through 31. When Mary hears that the teacher has come and is asking for her, she quickly finds him. And verse 32, she fell down at his feet, not to worship him, but to say, Lord, if you had been here, my brother would not have died. Now, how would she know that? But anyway, that was just how strong her faith was. But again, a complaint. And she didn't even finish it the way Martha did with, even now, I know that if you ask the Father, he'll do whatever you ask him. She just left it at the complaint. Verse 33, Jesus saw her weeping. He groaned in his spirit and was troubled, asking, where have you laid him? And then they said, come, see. Jesus then wept. Chapter 11 of the book of John, verse 35, Jesus wept. And the people around said, wow, see how much he loved him? But some said, could not this man who opened the blinded eyes also have kept this man from dying? There we go with doubt and accusations. And sometimes we don't know God's will. When we look at, Lord, you healed this one, and this one. Why couldn't you have healed my loved one? Or you healed that one, and that one. Why can't you heal me? And God doesn't owe us an explanation. But what we owe him is our trust. We owe him our trust. So then in verse 38, Jesus groans again within himself, walks up to the tomb, tells them to take the stone away. Martha says, Lord, by this time there's a stench. He's been dead for 4 days. Well, wait a minute. Did you want me to speak to him and raise him from the dead, or do you want to still keep complaining? We have to be so careful when we're waiting for God to do something and we're anxious, that our anxiety stays as anxiety and worry is okay. But don't go into complaining and murmuring. Take that anxiety, and the scripture says, cast your cares on him because he cares for you. It says, come boldly to the throne, yes, of grace, where you may obtain mercy and grace to help you in your time of need. Come boldly is just how we know without a doubt that we're going to come before the Lord. We're going to go boldly before his throne, but not to be belligerent and blameful like Naomi in Ruth and like these sisters here. But that's what grief can do to you if you're not careful. So we, those that are familiar, know how the situation ends. Jesus stands at the tomb. They roll the stone away. He says to her in verse 40, didn't I not tell you that if you would believe, you will see the glory of God? And then he prayed, Father, I thank you that you have heard me. And I know that you always hear me, but because of these people who are standing by, I say this, that they may believe you sent me. Now, when he had said these things, he cried with a loud voice, Lazarus, come forth. And he who had died came out bound hand and foot with grave clothes, his face wrapped with a cloth. And Jesus said to them, loose him and let him go. Further study, which I recommend you do on your own, finishing this chapter, where there's a plot to kill Jesus because he did this miracle. And then in chapter 12, there's a plot to kill Lazarus to try to stop his testimony of being the one that God raised from the dead. Just a little sidebar comment. People are going to try to kill your testimony. The devil's going to try to kill your testimony, but he can't. He can't, as long as you give God the glory. So this was just a little review of what

0: these sisters and even Jesus, even though he knew what he was going to do, the scripture says he wept. He groaned in his spirit. He was troubled in spirit. Now, why was Jesus troubled in spirit? Was it because Lazarus died? Was it the humanity part of Jesus that cried out as he wept in verse 35 for Lazarus? Or was he crying and groaning in his spirit at the unbelief of his own followers? At the fact that even now, these people still don't believe. The scriptures don't say. So I don't say. I just asked a question. The other piece supporting scripture that I would have is Jesus talked a lot about the resurrection. He talked about this sickness is not unto death, but that the glory of God might be revealed, that the Son of God may be glorified. We must remember that our tests and our trials and our sicknesses and those of our families and even the passings that we don't understand are for God's glory. They're for God's glory, for God to be glorified. And when a saint of God falls asleep in Christ, as Jesus described sleep, he said he's sleeping. Another sidebar I'll get to when we get to the First Thessalonians verses. He said he's sleeping, but he was dead. He had died. So when a saint falls asleep in Christ, when a Christian dies, one who has been born of the water and spirit, one who the Spirit of Christ dwelled in, they're sleeping peacefully in Christ until that quote unquote great getting up morning. But that death in and of itself of a saint, precious in the sight of the Lord, is the death of his saints. The scripture says that. That's God being glorified. That soul has gone home to be with the Lord. And that is something to give God glory for. In the midst of my mother passing earlier this year, I often say I got the call to come to the house. And, you know, looking over the timeline days later, when I was at the home going and had remarks, I said, by the time I got there, she was already in glory. God had called his daughter home and she was sleeping. She had fallen asleep in the bosom of Jesus Christ. And there she remains until the fulfillment of 1 Thessalonians chapter 4, verses 13 through 18, which I'll read now. Paul is writing this letter to the Thessalonians, and the beginning of the chapter, which a lot of times we don't go through, we jump right to the description of the rapture, but I want to just recap for you just the first few verses, because it's the end of the book and he is giving instructions to the church in Thessalonica. And so the beginning of the chapter is, finally, brethren, we urge you to exhort the Lord Jesus Christ, you know, abound more and more in him, just as you receive teaching from us on how you ought to walk and how you ought to please God. For you know what commandments we gave you through the Lord Jesus. That's how he begins the chapter. For this is the will of God, verse 3, that your sanctification, for your sanctification that you, 1, abstain from sexual immorality, 2, that each of you should know how to possess your own vessel in sanctification and honor, 3, not in passions of lust like the Gentiles who do not know God, that one should also take advantage of and defraud his brother. No, that no one should take advantage of or defraud his brother in this manner, because the Lord is the avenger of all such. And he goes on to say, God did not call us to uncleanness, but in holiness. Then he says, whoever rejects this, these teachings, doesn't reject man. You're not rejecting us. This is Paul talking to the church. But you're rejecting God, who has also given us his Holy Spirit. He continues to teach them brotherly and sisterly conduct and orderly holiness living. Verse 9 through 12. I'm writing to you that you love one another. Live a quiet life. Verse 11. Aspire to lead a quiet life. Mind your own business and work with your own hands as we command you, that you may walk properly towards those walking or living properly towards those that are outside of the faith, and that you lack nothing. After the end of that teaching the church holy Christian living, then Paul says in verse 13 through 18 of the fourth chapter of 1 Thessalonians, I do not want you to be ignorant, brethren, concerning those who have fallen asleep, died in Christ, lest you sorrow, grieve, as others who have no hope. For if we believe that Jesus died and rose again, even so God will bring with him those who are now sleeping in Christ. When Jesus returns, those who are dead in Christ right now, those who have fallen asleep in Christ, they're coming back with him. And he mentions the resurrection of Jesus for a reason, because Jesus was the firstborn, the first fruit of the resurrected, the first one to be risen from the dead, never to die again. And then he goes on to verse 15. For this we say to you by the word of the Lord, that we who are alive and remain until the coming of the Lord will by no means precede those who are asleep. We will not get to glory before those who are asleep in Christ. For the Lord himself will descend from heaven with a shout, and with the voice of an archangel, and with the trump of God, and the dead in Christ will rise first. Rise in the air first, their souls, their spirits. We who are alive and remain shall be caught up together with them in the clouds to meet the Lord in the air, and there shall we ever be with the Lord. Now, that description has been put on paintings, described in poems, acted out in movies, and acted out in plays and skits for many, many decades. But the last verse is the one I hear the least about, where Paul ends this chapter, therefore, comfort one another with these words. Comfort one another with these words. When we are grieving those who have fallen asleep in Christ, one of the ways that we find comfort is in the Word of God, is in prayer, is in the Comforter, the Holy Spirit in us, and also in this passage. This gives us comfort, because verse 13 ends with, we don't sorrow, we don't grieve, we shouldn't, as those who have no hope, because we have hope. We have hope beyond the grave. And those of us who have lost loved ones, who have fallen asleep in Christ, they died in hope, that blessed hope of that glorious coming of Jesus Christ. So we sorrow, yes, yes. We grieve, yes, but not as those who have no hope. So then he describes what's going to happen to those who fell asleep in Christ. Then he says what's going to happen to us. Then he says, and he doesn't end it. And see, verse 17 seems like it would be the ending of it. We who are alive and remain will be caught up together with them in the clouds to meet the Lord in the air, and there shall we ever be with the Lord. Doesn't that sound like the end? But that wasn't the end, because the Holy Spirit was still speaking to Paul and he was still writing. He had one more verse, one more instruction to the church. Therefore, comfort one another with these words. So that is how we handle grief. We grieve, yes. We sorrow, yes, but not as those who have no hope. And as we don't do as Martha and Mary did, or as Naomi in the Old Testament did, we don't come to God with complaints. If we do come to him with a complaint, we don't leave it there. We do like David, who has so many beautiful psalms that start out as complaints and end in praise. And so he says, here are some of the psalms that we can use to comfort us, to remind ourselves. Yea, though I walk through the valley in the shadow of death, I will fear no evil, for you are with me. And the fulfillment of that, Jesus says, lo, I'm with you always. I'm with you always, even until the end of the world. He says, the Lord is near to those who have a broken heart and rescues those with a contrite spirit. The sacrifices of God are a broken spirit, a broken and a contrite heart. These God will not turn away. David prayed in Psalm 61, hear my cry, O God, attend to my prayer. From the end of the earth I cry out to you. When my heart is overwhelmed, lead me to the rock that is higher than I. Psalm 147:3, he heals the brokenhearted and binds up all their wounds. Pour out your heart. Pour out your spirit to the Lord. David cried, I'm all poured out like water. My heart is like wax. It has melted within me, Psalms 22. Psalms 42, when I remember these things, I pour out my soul within me. God wants us to pour out our praise, yes, but also our sorrow, our hurt. Psalm 62:8, trust in him at all times. Pour out your heart before him. God is our refuge. Selah. Selah means pause and think about it. And so these are the different things we do with our grief. We who are believers, we do grieve, yes, but not as those who have no hope. So that is going to wrap up our two-part series on handling grief. Amen. Amen. This is Pat Middleton inviting you to subscribe to my YouTube channel, WPAT Live, to be notified each time I upload a broadcast of the Word, Power, and Truth radio broadcast. 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It's time now for A Teacher from God, founded by Elder Clifton Chambry and hosted by Elder Shelton Chambry.
1: Good evening to each and every one of you that are listening in. God bless all those that my father would say something to when he see them, happy birthday or whatever it is he would say. This is Elder Shelton Chambry. And I thank God for each and every one of you. I'm just going to say a quick prayer and say a word. Heavenly Father, we thank you for your goodness and mercy. We thank you for your multitude of blessings, Lord. Lord, we thank you for being so good to us, Lord. We thank you, Lord, how you watched over us and kept us from all harm and danger, Lord. We thank you for a new day, Lord. And, Lord, we ask you to bless all these that are listening in, Lord. All these at the sound of my voice, Lord. Whatever it may be, Lord, that they're in need of, Lord. You touch, you heal, you deliver, you save. Whatever it may be, Lord. If they're looking on a, looking for a blessing for one of their family members, Lord, you bless them, Lord. If they're looking for a healing for one of their family members, Lord, Lord, you heal them, Lord. If they're looking for one of their family members to be saved, Lord, you save, Lord. In the name of Jesus, Lord. Lord, you have your way, Lord. You have your way today, Lord, in every word that utters out of my mouth, Lord, in the mighty name of Jesus, Lord. Lord, I ask you to touch me, Lord. Help me, Lord. Help me to speak your word, Lord, as I travel up and down the dangerous highways, Lord. Lord, in the name of Jesus, Lord, fresh anointing fall down on me this day, Lord. In Jesus' name we pray. Thank God. Amen and amen. Amen. God bless each and every one of you. God is a good God, a merciful God, a wonderful God. And he has no respect of person. No respect of person. He loves each and every one of us the same. Each and every one of us. I'm looking for my scripture here. And I'm going to Psalms. Don't want to change on me. I'm going to Psalms, the 37th chapter, I believe it is. Psalms, 37th chapter of Psalms, starting at the 9th verse, starting at the 9th verse, and it reads as so: For the evildoers shall be cut off, but those that wait upon the Lord shall inherit the earth. For yet a little while, and the wicked shall not be. Yea, thou shalt diligently consider his place, and it shall not be. But the meek shall inherit the earth, and they shall delight themselves in the abundancy of peace. My word for the day is peace. Diligently and peace is my word for the day. If you think about it, the Bible says, for the evildoers shall be cut off. If you think about it, we go through a whole lot of turmoil with the evildoers trying to get us to be like them, wanting us to be more like them. But the Bible tells us to wait on the Lord, because the evildoers will be cut off. So the Bible tells us, for the evildoers shall be cut off, but those that wait upon the Lord shall inherit the earth. If we wait a little while, if we just speak peace and love and just wait a little while, we will inherit what God has promised us. the things of the earth, the things that we need, and not the things that we want. Just because for just a little while, if we wait, the wicked shall be cut off. If we wait, stop being in a hurry to cut them out of your lives. Because the Bible tells us that that we should do good to those that mistreat us. So instead of doing wicked for wicked and stoning for stoning, good deeds you should be given. You should be giving and not looking for something back. As my pastor said today, giving and not looking for something back all the time. Although the evildoers are going to be coming, asking and wanting and trying to bring you down by asking and wanting, wait on the Lord. Be of good courage. Wait, I say, upon the Lord. Trust in the Lord and do good. This is Psalms 37 and 3. Bible says, trust in the Lord and do good. So shall thy dwell in the land. And verily thou shalt be fed. We have to put our mind on the Lord and what he's going to do for us. And we have an inheritance. God has made it perfectly clear that he will not leave us, that he will cut the evildoers down, and we will inherit the earth. But we have to trust in the Lord first and foremost. Trust in the Lord and do good, even though those evildoers do bad to you. Your position is to do good. Your job is to let your light shine, that all can see the glory of God in you. Your job is to lean not on your own understanding, but in all thy ways acknowledge the Lord. In all thy ways acknowledge him, so he can direct your path. Be of good courage. Trust in the Lord. Be you. Don't be them. Don't be the world. Be Christ-like. And what would Christ do when it comes down to the evildoers? He's not going to turn his back. He'll do all he can do, because he already knows that they will be cut down in due time. Somebody at the sound of my voice is having a problem with somebody, and they're wondering what should they do. What you should do is give it to God. Pray, fast and pray, and give your situation to God, and God will handle it. Ask him to move that obstacle out of your way. ask him to tear down that building and leave it alone. Tell him what you're in need of. Not what you want, but what you're in need of. If you're in need of someone to stop what they're doing, give it to God. Keep on smiling and praying. Keep on holding your head up and holding up the bloodstained banner. God will move those obstacles out of your way. He will deliver you out of the hands of your enemies. There is no doubt in my mind that God will move in a mighty way. So wait on the Lord. Be of good courage. And trust in the Lord. And do good. So shall thou dwell in the house, in the land, and verily shall thy be fed. If you wait on the Lord, commit thy weight unto the Lord, trust also in him, and he shall bring it to pass. That was Psalms 37 and 37 and 5. Commit thy way unto the Lord. Trust also in him, and he shall bring it to pass. He shall bring it all to pass. He shall, and 6, it said, he shall bring forth thy righteousness as a light, and thy judgment as the noonday. But you just got to wait on him. So your judgment can be as a noonday. God wants you to be righteous. God wants you to be at peace. God wants you to trust in him and do good. So delight yourself in the Lord. And God will move obstacles out of your way. And I need you all to keep my Uncle Larry in prayer. He's in the hospital at the moment. He was doing pretty bad for a while. He's doing a little better now. But I need you all to keep him in prayer. Pray for him. Pray for him as we pray for you. Oh, Heavenly Father, we thank you for your goodness and mercy. We thank you for your multitude of blessings. We thank you for this day, Lord. Lord, we ask you to touch right now each and every one at the sound of my voice. Touch and heal, touch and deliver, touch and save. Lord, even touch my uncle where he is, Lord. Touch him, Lord. Heal his body, Lord. Heal his mind, Lord. In the mighty name of Jesus, Lord. And we thank you right now in advance, Lord, for what you're doing and what you've done, Lord. We thank you, Lord, in advance for what you're doing and what you've done, Lord. And we ask you to continue to bless us, continue to watch over us, continue to keep us, Lord. In Jesus' name we pray. Thank God. Amen and amen. To God be the glory. Hold on, you guys. Hold on. A change is coming. God is in the blessing business. And best believe, he will bless you. God bless you. God bless you. God bless you. God bless you, WTMR. God bless each and every one of you. This has been Elder Shelton A. Chambry. Have a blessed day.
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struggling, but he's your answer. 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

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This is going to be interactive worship all night long.